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4: This is Heat Weather.
5: Today in Bunbury, fine with a top of 21. Tonight, down to 11, and tomorrow, mostly fine with a high of 21. 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
11: $10,000.
12: G'day, Jane.
13: Hi.
12: Jane, it's your time for a holiday, I reckon.
13: Oh my gosh, amazing.
12: I tell you what, and it's pretty simple to get you there. You want Bali or Thailand? Just a hop, skip, and a jump away.
13: It is, isn't it?
12: And $10,000.
14: Yes, Jane.
13: Oh, my God.
14: Yes, Jane. What is the thing about you in Bali or Thailand? All the skewers you can eat. Oh!
12: Oh, yeah, that's what we all go to Bali for, Pete.
14: Mate, I am all about the skewers. Yeah. Just get chicken, pork, beef. Just give it all.
12: I'm all about the massages, and I think I'm going to have one every day, and then I have one the first day, and then I'm too sore to have one for four more days.
13: I'm definitely a massage girl.
14: All right, mate, let's go, Jane. 30 seconds, 10 questions. Pass. If you don't know an answer, we'll come back around to it. Time will start after Kimber asks you the first question. Your letter today is B for Bali. B for Bali. Good luck, Jane.
12: Okay. You got some players in the background, Jane.
13: I do. Give us 1 second.
12: It's all right. Block them out. 30 seconds. Block them out. Okay. Question number one. Name a colour.
13: Blue.
12: A metal.
13: Brass.
12: A non-alcoholic drink.
13: Bubble tea.
12: An office item.
13: Pass.
12: A reality TV show.
13: Bob's Burgers.
12: An 80s song. No.
13: Pass.
12: A noun.
13: Pass.
12: A fast food.
13: Oh my gosh.
14: Sorry, Jane, the kids.
12: Jane, you are a superstar. There is no way I would have got one answer out with someone singing the alphabet in the background. That is the equivalent of someone counting and then someone just going 17, 12, 11,
13: so
12: 9.
13: Question, sorry.
14: The question was, are you okay? That's what the question was.
13: So.
14: I love it.
12: He's still cracking it out. Like,
14: it's so cute.
12: Pete and Pete was laughing. God. He had to pull back from his mic, and I was trying so hard to concentrate to give you the questions.
14: Oh. Yeah.
12: You did very well.
14: And Jane, I know that this is the thing. Like, we get it as well at home with the kids. Like, the second you get off the phone, they'll be out of there. They'll leave you alone.
13: They will.
14: They won't be anywhere 100%. Near you. Yeah.
12: But the alphabet, I think that is the funniest thing I've heard in the background.
13: Can you tell we've just learnt the whole thing? We won't stop singing at the moment.
14: All right, Jane, we'll leave you to it, mate. All the best.
13: Oh, thank you so much, guys. Have a great day.
14: Yeah, you too. Alpha Bucks for $10,000 back tomorrow at 7 and again at 8. So at this time, next Thursday, 1 week away, our couple, Kaylee and Clayton, will get legally married. I think by about this stage, Kaylee will have walked down the aisle.
11: Yes.
14: And they'll be standing in front of each other, ready to do all of the official stuff, the vows and saying their I do's.
11: Be getting very close.
14: All right. So we're going to come back in just a moment, though, because you've still got stuff to vote on WA. Voting's just closed on what they're going to be having for their cake. We'll reveal the results with a couple in minutes.
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1: On a Pete and Kimber show.
2: Southwest hit. It's Pete and Kimber's sing-along song.
1: Oh, this is just wicked. I'm really excited for this song.
3: I love this song.
1: It's one of my favourites because I think it's just one of those where it's like a real footloose and fancy free, couldn't care less. You don't always think about this song, but when it appears, you like turn it up and go nuts.
3: Well, also what I love about it is it's intergenerational. Mm. You know, my nieces also get around this song. It's just one of those, like, yeah, it's a banger.
1: And it's Jerry Halliwell's version, which I really like. Yeah. One of the Spice Girls. For your sing-along song today, WA, get around this and enjoy yourselves. It's a Thursday. The sun is out. It's shining. We're having a good time. It's raining men on the Pete and Kimber Show. Good morning.

0: Jerry Halliwell.
1: It's all those men stuck in my nose. It's raining. And
0: what are men doing in your nose?
1: Well, because it's raining.
0: Right.
1: Got a cold now.
2: Okay, we're good. We're good, everybody. Blow the cobwebs out. We're good. It's the Pete and Kimber Show. Hi. The Southwest Hit.
3: On the Pete and Kimber Show, it's the wedding you built.
2: I reckon. Oh, actually, let's do this with the couple on the phone. Hi, Kaylee. Hi, Clayton. Are you both there?
4: Good hey, team. Guys. Yeah.
2: Hi. Hey, hey, guys, you know, at this time next week, you're probably going to be standing across from each other, hand in hand. Kaylee, you've probably just walked down the aisle, looking into each other's eyes and saying all of the really important parts of the ceremony to each other.
4: Oh, my gosh.
5: I'm sure she'd be saying, ooh, double denim.
1: Clayton, you don't know, mate. She might see you in your double denim outfit and go, oh, my God, I've never been so attracted to you. You won't know if you've never done it.
4: That's right.
5: We'll see.
4: That's
2: right. All right, guys. So we've been voting on every major element of your show. It is time to reveal what WA has chosen for you for the cake.
1: Could you guys have a personal preference for your votes for the cake?
4: Yeah, exploding cake.
5: Yeah, we're both in agreement on that one.
1: Yeah, Pete and I too. We're both going for an exploding cake.
2: I wanted an exploding cake. Oh, just the idea of this cake sitting there and us not knowing when it might go off. It just fills me with joy.
1: And also that thing of like when everyone goes to take their seats for the wedding, not knowing where they want to sit. It'll be like they're being heckled by a comedian, like, let's go up the back.
2: All right. Well, look, let's get into this, shall we? So we can tell you just straight off the bat, right? Like the West Coast Eagles cake, that's enough. That's done. Like,
1: lowest
2: that didn't
1: percent.
5: Yeah, get out of here.
2: Yep.
1: It took 21% of the vote. Still a solid vote. Not bad.
2: Not bad. Not bad.
1: But not that.
2: Not that.
1: So it's got to be between the exploding cake and the wheelbarrow of cake.
2: Which I also really like the idea of wheeling in this wheelbarrow full of cake.
1: As I've said, I feel like that's the appropriate portion size for all cakes. And I am hoping it catches on. We can tell you one got 35% of the vote and one got 44% of the vote.
4: Oh.
2: Yeah, ooh, why, ooh.
1: And at your wedding next week, looks like we'll be wheeling in a wheelbarrow of cake. I can't believe people weren't prepared to risk the explosion.
2: Mate,
5: I know.
2: It is.
5: My teenager will be happy when I told her about the exploding cake. She goes, no, I want cake.
1: She wants the wheelbarrow.
2: You can still have cake with an exploding cake. You just stand in front of it the whole ceremony and keep your mouth open.
1: Yeah, well, or just eat it off your clothes once it hits you. But it is a wheelbarrow of cake. We'll wheel that puppy in and it'll be very, very fun. So, guys, we need you to stick around because coming up next, we need to tell everyone what they're voting on next. And this is a beauty.
2: Yeah, this is massive. Okay, so, hey, Clayton, I'm just going to pop you on hold for a moment, mate.
5: Yep.
2: Kaylee. Hi, Kaylee. You
1: Kaylee, welcome to, welcome to our cone of silence.
2: Yes.
4: Yeah, I like it.
2: Now, Kaylee, I'm going to play you a little bit of audio. So you will remember the wedding you built from last year.
4: Yes.
2: Right? So Lisa skydived into our wedding. Okay? Now, this is what it sounded like.
6: Lisa, are you ready to jump? This is it.
7: Yeah, I'm ready.
8: Oh, my goodness. I can't believe this is happening right
6: now. You're going to be a married woman soon.
7: Yeah.
8: Let's do it. Okay, here we go.
6: It's going to be three, two, one. Go, Lisa!
7: She does.
8: I can't believe it.
6: That's her.
8: I see it.
2: Kaylee, in just a moment, we're going to come back and you're going to hear the options for how you're going to arrive at your wedding.
4: I can't wait.
2: Neither can we.
1: Right.
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2: Get a bit of
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0: That is Somber and Undressed. Good morning. You are home through WA and through Perth here on the Pete and Kimber Show. It's 8:24.
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3: This time next week, they'll just about be saying, I do.
0: Oh.
3: Kaylee and Clayton will be getting married live on our show. You can tune in and hear the whole thing because, WA, you've built this wedding. You have voted on every element of it, and we've just revealed that we'll be getting a wheelbarrow of cake. It got the winning vote. A wheelbarrow it is.
0: All right, so Clayton and Kaylee are back with us. Hi, guys.
4: Hi.
0: Hey.
3: This is an exciting moment because WA are about to vote on how the bride will arrive. How Kaylee's going to get there. Now, you know, traditionally, brides and grooms, you know, they book these things and it's like you go in an old, beautiful Valiant or, you know, you go in someone's special car that they've done up or... But we've got to do things a bit differently on our show.
0: Yes. Now, Kaylee, have you got any ideas? Like, have you... When you've pictured your wedding day... How did you picture yourself arriving?
4: I mean, I don't know. I never considered skydiving, that's for sure. I think Lisa's the bravest bride on the planet. look, maybe a nice car or something.
0: Maybe a nice car or something.
3: Yeah. I don't think you're going to get that, Kaylee.
0: Oh, yeah, nice car.
4: No, I don't think so either.
3: Okay. Well, let's go with the first option. The first option that people can vote on is a trike. Now, you might be thinking child's bicycle, right? Like just a three-wheeler kind of bicycle, but it's not. This is a motor trike.
5: Oh,
3: it is a beauty. Our listener Tom reached out and said, I'd love to take her on the trike, and it is... Oh, my God, it's gorgeous.
0: Beautiful trike.
3: It's massive. This thing, it takes up the size of a car bay. It's a long, long base, and it's
4: awesome.
3: Like a beautiful big motorbike, red. It's really cool.
0: That is killer.
3: It's really cool.
0: Yes, so cool.
3: Yeah, you know, I take a few laps around the city before we arrive there at Gusti's Italian restaurant and bar, and you can turn up on a trike.
0: Yep.
4: Awesome, I love that.
0: But I'll tell you now, WA, if you vote for that and you don't vote for the next one, I'll quit the show.
3: I've got to say,
0: I swear to God.
3: It's a lovely idea, but it's not our personal favourite.
0: I swear to God I will quit.
4: Pete wants the crazy.
0: I want the crazy.
3: It's not because it's crazy. It's because it's a brilliant story that you'll get to tell your kids and your kids will pass that story down. It's excellent.
0: Yeah, this is my favourite, right? You could be arriving in a Zorb ball.
4: Oh, God!
0: Yes! So, for those of you who don't know what a Zorb bowl is, it's a big inflatable ball, see-through, and you basically, we're going to put Kaylee in it, and we're going to roll you to the altar.
3: Because, I mean, you know, we've got all of Langley Park right in front of the venue, so all of your guests will see you arriving in a Zorb ball across the grass.
4: I love that.
5: Oh, God.
3: It's pretty magnificent.
0: It might be my favourite.
3: It's pretty magnificent.
0: But so far, WA hasn't voted for my favourite yet.
3: I think this is going to be the hardest vote that people have done yet because these are all great options. Because, Kaylee, if they don't go for the motor trike and they don't go for the Zorb ball, maybe they're going to go for the jet ski.
4: Yeah.
0: Right.
3: You might get a bit wet.
4: Awesome.
3: Your gown might get a little bit wet, but you'll be jet skiing across the Swan River to arrive at your wedding.
0: Because the thing is, mate, so the venue being Gusti Restaurant and Bar, it's the waterfront dining East Perth, got these spectacular Swan River and Langley Park views, and so we've got the river right there. So we'll do all the checks and balances we need, but yes, you could be zipping in on a jet ski.
5: I tell you, that would be
4: wow.
5: Awesome.
3: That tough choice, isn't it, guys? Tough choice, this one. What are you gravitating towards?
5: I honestly, jet ski would look amazing.
0: Mm.
5: Can you imagine that train flying in the air?
3: Or she's just going to be like a soggy cat, just, you know, just dripping wet by the time she gets there. We don't know.
0: Okay.
3: Kaylee, what about for you?
4: I actually don't know. They all are amazing. The jet ski is definitely a standout. But I've always wanted to go into a Zorb as well.
0: Yeah, and you know what? It would be funny, like, you know, whatever dress you end up, if there is a big train and everything else, you could end up, like, all wrapped in it. Like, you know when you put in a... You know when you put, like, a sheet in a dryer and it wraps it in on itself and you got to untangle it?
3: Okay, WA, you need to go and vote. I think this one's going to be very tight. So tell your friends and family if you want some. You want to see something, you need to get people voting. Yeah. You've got the motor trike, the Zorb ball... or the jet ski. How's Kaylee going to get there?
0: All right, results revealed with you after 8 tomorrow, guys. We'll chat to you then.
5: Beautiful. Awesome. Thank you.
0: Bye.
4: Thanks, James.
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7: Around town, we're seeing brake lights. Standard Road at Elop Rotary Roundabout in Victoria, Robertson Drive at Picton Road in Glen Iris and Ocean Drive from Scott Street to Wellington Street in Bunbury. A bit of patience will be needed there. Keep in mind, school zones are now in play, so drop your speeds down to 40k's in those areas. And roadworks are underway on Old Coast Road near Bavard Drive in Bavard. 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Julia here, more traffic tomorrow morning on the Southwest Hit.
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13: Hi there, it's Damien Carbon. Police across WA are now going after drivers on cocaine. The drug has now been officially added to its list of roadside drug testing, with police saying they're seeing it far too much.
14: The amount of drug consumption and then driving a motor vehicle, it's mind-blowing and it's not acceptable.
13: That's Police Commander Mike Peters there. Regional galleries and artists across WA are set to benefit from more than $380,000 in new funding. Saltwater Gallery in Busselton to receive $60,000 for an assistant curator, while Southern Foreign Arts gets $90,000. Arts Minister Simone McGurk says it's a big boost for arts right across the Great Southern and Southwest.
15: We just announced the 2027 to 2029 touring program. So this will be events between the goldfields to the southwest and beyond, really showcasing the depth of WA's creativity.
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16: Good morning, I'm Matthew Layton. The feud between Andrew Hastie and One Nation is showing no sign of cooling off. Barnaby Joyce says he doesn't know why the Liberal MP is angry with him after Mr. Hastie demanded a cartoon labelling him a traitor be removed. One Nation MP wants a resolution.
17: I've reached out to Andrew last night. I've said, look, my door's open. If you want to talk about this, I don't know why he thinks I'm a liar. I don't quite know why he believes a lie about it. I'm disappointed. He thinks I'm a coward. I don't know how he came to that opinion.
16: The Albanese government wants gas producers to keep up to 20% of their supply for Australian customers, while honouring existing export deals before the East Coast Reservation Scheme begins in July 2028. And Apple has unveiled its biggest iPhone shake-up in years with a new foldable called the Duo. Passport-sized device opens into a 19-centimetre display and is being pitched as a pocket-sized productivity machine.
11: Clean clothes, a warm shower, a conversation. 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
16: The Crows are hoping momentum can carry them deeper into September, with semi-final selections only hours away. Adelaide meets Brisbane at the Gabba on Saturday night. Coach Matthew Nix says the focus is firmly on building from their elimination final win over the Dogs.
6: We were really confident coming into this game that last year set us up well. The year prior to that was part of it as well. You even go back 6 or 7 years, there's things that we were putting in place so that we'd be stronger in this moment.
16: And Geelong has touched down in the West, with the Cats gearing up for tomorrow night's semi-final against Freo.
11: Cold mornings getting the better of you? The sooner you lock in your gas, pellet or wood fire, the sooner it'll be installed. At Hearth House, Bunbury and Busselton.
9: This is Heat Weather.
12: Today in Bunbury, fine with a top of 21. Tonight, down to 11, and tomorrow, mostly fine with a high of 21. 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

0: We know you'd like tickets. Let's go.
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4: It's the gig that everyone wants tickets to.
0: It'll be the concert of the year next year, guys. You could be there. Bruno Mars, the Romantic Tour, Optus Stadium in February next year. Two dates are now on sale. But not only if you win these tickets right now, with your second last chance to do this, you could go into the, you will go into the draw for a Perth City staycation for the night of the concert as well.
4: It's just such a big night out, right? You can't wait to go and see the gig, but also not having to worry about the public transport home from the stadium.
0: Take the day off the next day.
4: Going and checking into a hotel.
0: Yep. Having breakfast ready.
4: Right.
0: Yeah, so good.
4: Okay, Lucy, you're first up.
5: Good morning.
0: Hello, Lucy.
5: Hello.
4: Big Bruno fan?
5: Yeah.
4: Okay.
5: Yep.
4: Lucy, all you have to do is tell us if you want a Bruno or a Mars question today.
5: I'll do Bruno, please.
4: Okay, I like that people are being bold. Mm. We started with a couple of Mars questions at the start because people thought they knew more about planets, and when they embarrassed themselves on air, everyone else has gone, I think I'll take the risk with Bruno.
0: All right, mate, here's your question. Who out of these has Bruno Mars collaborated with? Is it Kanye West, Lil Wayne, or Teddy Swims? 3, 2, 1.
5: Oh, Teddy Swims.
0: That is incorrect.
4: Incorrect.
0: Oh, no!
4: Sorry, it was Lil Wayne.
0: Lil Wayne.
4: Okay, good morning, Natasha.
6: Good morning, Pete and Kimber.
0: Hi!
4: You could just come and steal it from Lucy, Natasha.
6: I'm running out of questions.
4: Okay. You don't have to provide the questions, that's the good part.
6: No, I'm running out of answers.
0: Right, we got you, mate. We got you.
4: Okay, Natasha, does Bruno Mars have a song called When I Was Your Man?
6: Yes, definitely.
0: That is correct, yes.
4: There you go, Tash.
6: Yes, I've been ringing every day.
4: Oh, good on you. Well, you got tickets. You are going to see Bruno Mars next year at Optus Stadium, and you go in the draw for the Perth City staycation the night of the concert, and we will be drawing that tomorrow.
6: Oh, that will be fabulous.
4: Good on you, Natasha.
0: Good luck, Natasha. So as you mentioned, tomorrow, last chance to get into the draw for the Perth City staycation with a couple of tickets, and we will make the call late in the show. One of the world's great entertainers is back. Bruno Mars brings the Romantic Tour to Perth for two shows, Feb 13 and 14, with guests Tyler and Anderson .Paak. 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
0: All right, say it with me. 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Don't miss your chance. 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
25: I sang, "It's gonna be me." And he was like, "No, no, no, no, no, no." And he was like, "It's May."
0: Right, okay. "It's gonna be May."
4: Oh, okay. It sounded better when you did it.
0: No, it didn't. Are you serious?
4: Just then.
25: "It's gonna be May."
4: As in, it was more recognisable.
0: You reckon?
4: Yeah, because you did it in that way.
25: "It's gonna be me." And he was like, "No, no, no, no, no, no." And he was like, "It's May."
0: Yeah, you're right. I'm way
4: "It's
0: better."
4: "It's gonna be May."
0: You're right.
4: It's because you did it like that.
0: I am way better than him.
4: Yeah.
0: I've always said it.
4: Yeah.
0: I've heard other people say it. I'm way more talented.
4: It finishes at 12 o'clock today, so...
0: Oh, golly!
4: Million Dollar Voice, you better get there and put your details in now.
0: Yeah, yeah, peteandkimber.com.au. In half an hour's time, we're going to tell you if your guess is right. If it is, you're into the Millionaire's Lounge. And sit tight, you could be the one playing off for $1 million.
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0: Alex Warren, Fever Dream on the Pete and Kimber Show. Good morning. The wedding you built at this time, next Thursday, so in a week away, our couple, Kaylee and Clayton, will be legally married. The ceremony will be done. We'll be partying.
1: Amazing.
0: We'll be having a great time.
1: They're so excited.
0: They are.
1: I think they're particularly excited about this morning's vote. For the next 24 hours until 8 a.m. tomorrow, we're voting on how Kaylee will arrive at her wedding.
0: Have you got the options there? Can we go through the options?
1: The options are incredible. The first option that we offered them was the motor trike.
2: Born to be
1: wild. This thing's a beauty. It's an absolutely huge bike.
0: Beautiful.
1: And think
0: red.
1: Of like really long, I want to say a long neck, but you know, like it.
0: Long wheelbase.
1: Yeah, long wheelbase. It's like the length of a car park.
0: Yeah.
1: It's an absolute monster and it's beautiful. It's red, it's shiny and chrome. She'll look gorgeous arriving
0: Put
1: on it.
0: Put forward by one of the wonderful listeners of our show.
1: Yeah.
0: Thank you so
1: Thanks,
0: much.
1: Thanks, Tom. Appreciate
0: Thank you, Tom.
1: It.
0: This next one, and I'm actually quite thankful. I've got to say there's a lot of people on the text line that are voting for this one. That's cool.
1: We're both really excited about it, aren't we?
0: Yes. Kaylee could be arriving by Zorba Ball.
2: Rolling,
0: not into her own ceremony, in a giant see-through inflatable ball.
1: You know, just climb inside the middle of that thing, give her a good push, and off she goes across the grass of Langley Park.
0: That's so much fun.
1: In front of Gusty Bar and Restaurant, where all her guests will be waiting for her to arrive. It's the best way to enter. Come on, it's
0: so
1: great.
0: Good. Now, because we are at Gusty, and the river is right there, the other thing we're going to put forward is via jet ski. Jet ski getting a few votes as well. This was Clayton's favourite, I reckon.
1: Yeah.
0: Yeah.
1: Jet ski across the Swan River. No guarantee how she's going to look when she arrives.
0: Mm.
1: But it's a borrowed dress. Not our issue.
0: Also, it's not Clayton's choice either. WA, it's your choice. So jump on our socials, jump on our texts, hit us in the DM, check the stories. Everywhere you can vote, do vote. We reveal the results with the couple after 8 tomorrow.
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0: From Paddock to Petbowl, White and Emmett has everything to keep you and your fur baby smiling. 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
4: Hi there, it's Damien Carbon. Police are searching for a 26-year-old man this morning who may be able to help with an investigation in the Capel area. Michael Argvald is about 185 centimetres tall. He's known to spend time around Capel and Bunbury. A Bunbury meat processor says the cost of processing red meat has jumped 58% in a decade. V&V Walsh was one of 28 Australian facilities involved in a national study into processing costs. Says the rising costs are limiting Australia's competitiveness in export markets. A chance to check in on those around you today on Are You OK Day. Lifeline CEO Lachlan Searle says asking the question is always important. If you

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2: Good morning, I'm Matthew Layton. Liberal frontbencher Andrew Hastie has accused Pauline Hanson of hiding behind cartoons and memes. On the ABC, he's labelled her weak and unfit to govern over a video calling him a traitor following his evidence in the Ben Roberts Smith trial.
3: It's actually an attack on veterans, not just an attack on me, because you've got to remember more than 20-plus SAS combat veterans were called to give evidence in the federal court. Are they traitors too? This question she won't answer, and I think it shows weakness from her.
2: Meanwhile, One Nation's Barnaby Joyce says he's confused about why Hastie has turned his fire on him. Moira Deeming has found a new political home with the former Liberal MP joining Family First to lead its push at Victoria's November election. Police say a deadly ambush doesn't appear connected to an ongoing criminal feud, with a 32-year-old boxing coach killed in Sydney's southwest and investigators still chasing a motive. And Olympic rowing and canoeing are staying put for the 2032 Games, with the Queensland Premier backing Rockhampton's Fitzroy River.
4: Research shows that regularly eating ultra-processed foods can increase your risk of developing type 2 diabetes by 53%. 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
2: The LA Rams are keeping things light today as they gear up for their big NFL season opener. The team touched down in Melbourne this morning, with players counting down to running out in front of up to 100,000 fans at the MCG tomorrow. Dane Zorko is going around again, signing a one-year contract extension with Brisbane. 37-year-old will head into a 16th season with the Lions. And Australian Open champion Elena Rybakina is set to become world number one after powering into the US Open semi-finals.
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6: Today in Bunbury, fine with a top of 21. Tonight, down to 11, and tomorrow, mostly fine with a high of 21. 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
10: I sang, "It's gonna be me," and he was like, "No, no, no, no, no, no." And he was like, "It's May."
9: Yeah, the last week of April, you'll be hearing this lyric a lot. 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You've got less than 15 minutes to do so. Your final opportunity today to get into the Millionaire's Lounge. So don't dilly-dally, as new music from Amy Shark is on the way, a classic from 50 Cent, and some chart toppers like from Olivia Rodrigo and Ariana Grande. But right now, it's the DJ Konski mini mashup.

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2: 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You're now a chance to win $1 million next week. 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Instead of playing just one of Justin Timberlake's best, since today is the last day of adding new people into the Millionaire's Lounge, let's celebrate with not one, but two bangers back to back. A JT double play. 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
8: Hi there, it's Damien Carbon. Police across the Great Southern and Southwest say they're now going after drivers on cocaine. The drug has now been added to its list of permanent roadside testing, with police saying they're seeing it far too much.
9: The amount of drug consumption and then driving a motor vehicle, it's mind-blowing and it's not acceptable.
8: That's WA Police Commander Mike Peters there. Regional galleries and artists across the region are set to benefit from more than $380,000 in new funding. Saltwater Gallery in Busselton to receive more than $60,000 for an assistant curator, while Southern Forest Arts gets $90,000. Arts Minister Simone McGurk says it's a big boost for the Southwest and Great Southern.
10: We just announced the 2027 to 2029 touring program. So this will be events between the goldfields to the southwest and beyond, really showcasing the depth of WA's creativity.
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12: Hello there, I'm Matthew Layton. The opposition leader is backing fellow Liberal Andrew Hastie in his growing fight with One Nation. Angus Taylor is demanding Pauline Hanson remove a cartoon calling Hastie a traitor over his evidence against Ben Robert Smith. Taylor says the video may be legal, but he believes it's wrong.
13: Andrew Hastie served this country with distinction as a member of the Special Forces of the SAS. I think it's wrong, and I have every right to say that I think it's wrong for that video to be up.
12: Selling suspiciously cheap cigarettes could soon be enough to land illegal tobacco retailers in trouble. New federal laws will let authorities use low prices, dodgy packaging or hidden stock as evidence tobacco was illegally imported. Labor says the changes will give law enforcement stronger tools to chase organised crime. And police are probing possible outlaw motorcycle gang links after a boxing coach was shot dead in Sydney's southwest, with investigators saying it appears unrelated to a wider organised crime feud.
14: Every load of laundry is a fresh start. 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
12: Shane Zorko is going around again, signing a one-year extension with Brisbane. The 37-year-old will play his 16th AFL season in 2027 and is on track to break Simon Black's club record of 322 games early next year.
15: I'm glad I've been able to repay the faith and out on the field, and hopefully that can continue on into next year.
12: And the LA Rams are keeping things light today before their big NFL season opener. They touched down in Melbourne this morning with a massive crowd expected tomorrow.
16: Cold mornings getting the better of you? The sooner you lock in your gas, pellet or wood fire,
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1: This is Heat Weather.
2: Today in Bunbury, fine with a top of 21. Tonight, down to 11, and tomorrow, mostly fine with a high of 21. 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
5: Today is your final chance to get into the Millionaire's Lounge and be one step closer to winning $1 million. 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Someone will be Australia's newest millionaire, and it could be you. 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
6: 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And it was like, maybe I was scared of pretty girls and starting conversations. Maybe that one.
5: 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Hit.com.au is where you need to go. Once that time is up, I'll be revealing the answer. So keep it locked here on Hits. And don't miss The Voice, Sunday and Monday nights on 7. Here's Temper City.

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1: Just 1 week until Kaylee and Clayton get married live on the Pete and Kimber Show. 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The options are 1, a motorbike, 2, a Zorb ball, or 3, a jet ski. So what's Kaylee's favourite?
2: Jet ski is definitely a standout, but I've always wanted to go into a Zorb as well.
3: Yeah, and you know what? It would be funny, like, you know, whatever dress you end up, if there is a big train and everything else, you could end up, like, all wrapped in it. Like, you know when you put in a... You know when you put a sheet in a dryer and it wraps it in on itself and you kind of untangle it?
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0: 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Hear this hour's voice again and get all the details to win in the next 15 minutes. All day. This is HIT.

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0: Well done if you guessed. Vance Joy. If so, you're in the Millionaire's Lounge. One step closer to scoring $1 million just next week. If this one was a little too tough, don't worry, there will be more chances throughout the day. Your next voice will be unveiled in the next 10 minutes. But first, let's play one of Vance's best. This is Riptide on Hit.

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9: Hi there, it's Damien Carbon. WA's police minister says if you snort cocaine and drive, police will get you. It comes as the state government today confirms that cocaine will now be tested at random police stops. Reece Whitby says he doesn't care if you're a corporate high flyer or an everyday West Aussie, police will catch you behind the wheel. A new practical guide is out to help Aboriginal groups explore opportunities in the southwestern Great Southern's aquaculture industry. State government says aquaculture could deliver new jobs and opportunities for the region. And a reminder today to check in with the people around you on Are You OK Day. CEO Lachlan Searle explains.
10: Asking are you OK is always important. This year's been difficult. A lot of people are struggling, cost of living, relationship issues, loneliness. And we know that one in three people underestimate the power of asking are you OK. But we also know that when it's asked genuinely, it works.
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12: Hi there, I'm Matthew Layton. A 73-year-old man is facing dozens of historical sex offence charges. South Australia police alleging 29 people were abused over more than 20 years in matters linked to Adelaide's former McGill training centre. A gangland feud has been ruled unlikely in the shooting death of boxing coach Lewis Meehan. Police in Sydney's southwest instead looking at possible outlaw motorcycle gang links. The opposition is refusing to back Labor's digital duty of care laws in their current form. Users could opt out of social media algorithms, but the coalition says the communications minister would also get too much power to order content removals. Nationals leader Matt Canavan calling it a threat to free speech.
13: I don't want to see a government be given a virtual iron dome to protect themselves and insulate themselves from people's feedback.
12: And Jackie Lambie has joined calls for One Nation to pull down a cartoon repeatedly describing Liberal frontbencher Andrew Hastie as a traitor.
14: Did you know that diabetes is Australia's fastest growing chronic condition? Over 300 Australians are diagnosed with the condition every day. Search Diabetes Australia to find out more.
12: The good news keeps coming at Brisbane, with Dane Zorko signing on for another season. Zach Bailey also inked an 8-year deal this week after strong

0: interest from Adelaide. Bailey hopes it's given the Lions a spark ahead of Saturday's semi against the Crows. The LA Rams have arrived and will ease into preparations today, with a crowd of up to 100,000 expected at the MCG for tomorrow's game against the San Francisco 49ers. And the Opals have survived a massive scare to reach the World Cup quarters.
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3: Today in Bunbury, fine with a top of 21. Tonight, down to 11, and tomorrow, mostly fine with a high of 21. 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
9: It's just after 11 o'clock here on the Southwest Hit, and I normally pass the microphone over to my friend Lewis at midday, which means this being my final hour on air with you today and it being the final day to get yourself into the Millionaire's Lounge for Million Dollar Voice, your chance at $1 million. 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
9: 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Don't forget that Sunday and Monday nights on 7, don't miss The Voice. 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
2: 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And if all this bra chat is making you think, well, I would love to get a few new pairs for myself, a well-deserved refresh in the bra drawer, we're giving away $150 cash to the third person to call me right now on 131060. That's right, picking up caller number 3. And number 3 only. Time it right as Amy Shark continues the playlist now with the biggest ick on Hit Southwest.

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2: 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I asked you to be caller number 3 to be our big winner today. And Chloe, guess what? That was you. Congratulations.
3: Oh, yay. That's so exciting. Oh, awesome. My husband would love that.
2: Amazing. Well, that cash is on its way to you right now. Congratulations once again, Chloe. And we will have one more winner this week, tomorrow, Southwest. So keep it locked for your chance to win $150 thanks to Northern Star Resources and Breast Cancer Care WA. 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
2: For the final time, from me at least, this is your Million Dollar Voice reveal. 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
3: It's a bigger hit if I sing my name at the front. And I was actually wondering why other people didn't sing my name at the front of their songs as well, because it works so well for me.
2: That is the voice of Jason Derulo. If you got it right, you're in the Millionaire's Lounge. If not, more chances in the afternoon with Lewis. But that's the final voice that I'm hitting play on for Million Dollar Voice. So best of luck to everyone who got into the Millionaire's Lounge. Fingers crossed you're a millionaire next week. Here's Jason Derulo.

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1: 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It's yours truly, Jason Derulo.
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0: It's $1 million voice. Double play.
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0: What a legend. That is Jason Derulo, two songs back to back as we celebrate him being the final Million Dollar Voice of this morning. There will be another voice in the afternoon, so keep it locked here on Hit as we team up with the Thirsty Camel. Speaking of legends, they want to shout a local legend. 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
1: 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It's crazy.
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0: 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Another voice is coming up in the next 20 minutes all day. This is HIT.

0: Sorry, Fallout Boy. Got to interrupt to say catch you later to the folks and remind them that their next $1 million voice will be one of the last ever, and it'll be Lewis unveiling it after midday. Keep it locked here on Hit. I'll chat to you tomorrow for R&B Friday, folks. Bye-bye.
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4: Hi there, it's Damien Carbon. A new report says WA farmers are being left to carry the cost of pollution from big coal and gas companies. Oscar Pears from Farmers for Climate Action says those companies are using carbon offsets instead of cutting their own emissions.
17: Agriculture as a sector is the most susceptible to climate change. At the same time, Australian agriculture has created carbon sequestration on our farms, while the fossil fuels and heavy industrial polluters have continued to pollute.
4: Mental health and suicide prevention support is being expanded for workers across regional W.

0: and road maintenance. The funding will also contain programs run by Mates in Construction and Steering Healthy Minds, as today is Are You OK Day. And the annual Harvey Region Heritage Festival kicks off tomorrow in Australind, Brunswick and Harvey.
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2: Hi there, I'm Amanda Myler with a news update. The Senate's passed stronger laws on the under-16s social media ban. It gives the eSafety Commissioner more powers to enforce the ban, while maximum penalties for social media companies breaching laws are being doubled. The bill now returns to the House of Reps for full approval. Opposition leader Angus Taylor wants Pauline Hanson to take down that cartoon video which calls Liberal frontbencher Andrew Hastie a traitor multiple times. Hanson has refused to pull the video, describing the debate over it as a storm in a teacup. The Australian share market's having a tough time of it, with $50 billion wiped off local shares this morning. And Donald Trump's dangled a cash carrot for Americans if the Republicans win the House and Senate in November midterm elections. The US president has told a crowd in Texas he will issue a dividend to every adult US citizen for $5,000. For more than 300 million US citizens, that comes in at around 1.5 trillion US dollars.
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2: Two-time Premiership defender Dane Zorko has re-signed with the Lions for the 2027 season. The one-year deal will see the veteran extend his career into his 16th year. Zork says he's excited to chase more success with the playing group.
4: I love this football club. 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And to be able to continue on into a 16th year is something pretty special, and really proud of that as well.
2: It's another nice boost for the Lions following Zach Bailey's eight-year deal earlier this week, and comes as they prepare to face Adelaide in a semi-final at the Gabba on Saturday.
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6: Fine for the rest of today in Bunbury. Tonight down to 10, and tomorrow mostly fine with a high of 22. 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
10: It is officially the very last day for our Million Dollar Voice. 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Good afternoon. My name is Lewis. 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
10: 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Oh, hang on, let me rephrase that. Who is that funny R&B superstar? 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It's the final day for our

0: but nothing beats the Jet 2 holiday on my mind for the last 3.5 minutes. Thank you, DJ Konski, for the midday mashup. So you got 9 minutes left to have a go at the easiest competition in radio. 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
1: Don't be afraid to try whatever, even if the idea in the beginning is stupid. Because a lot of ideas in beginning stages, not mine, of course, mine are just insane from the moment I think of them.
0: He is this hour's million-dollar voice. He is also an R&B superstar. He's a rapper, you could say. And we'd love to play him. Have you had your say, like Lauren on 131060? You excited to potentially be $1 million richer?
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0: 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Good luck.
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2: 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And you're probably thinking, what's the reward? Well, it says it on the tin. Yeah, you could potentially win $1 million. Karen on 13 1060. You want to win this so bad. You want to go to New Zealand for a holiday, like, really
4: bad. Oh, really bad. Really bad. Like, I'm going already.
2: In your head, you're manifesting this, right?
4: Yeah, I've got it all planned. I've got it all organised.
2: No way. Okay, so how much would it mean to you to head over there?
4: Oh, it'd mean everything. Yeah. Mean everything. I'll even take my husband.
2: Oh, that's nice of you. Has he been good lately?
4: Yeah, he has.
2: That's good. He deserves a trip to New Zealand. So it's our Million Dollar Voice. This is the final day. And matter of fact, there's only two more chances left to get into our Millionaire's Lounge, okay? So, 1 o'clock, we're dropping the next one. If I was you, I would be here because you don't want to miss out on being our newest millionaire. It's our Million Dollar Voice on your number one hit music station. 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

0: 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Imagine everything new that you can buy when you become our newest millionaire. It's our Million Dollar Voice. 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

0: Hi there, it's Damien Carbon. A major police crackdown on cocaine drivers in the southwestern Great Southern. The drug has now officially been added to a list of roadside testing, with police saying they're seeing far too much of it.
1: The amount of drug consumption and then driving a motor vehicle, it's mind-blowing and it's not acceptable.
0: That's Commander Mike Peters there from WA Police. Regional galleries and artists across regional WA are set to benefit from more than $380,000 in new funding. Saltwater Gallery in Busselton to receive more than $60,000 for an assistant curator, while Southern Forest Arts gets $90,000. Arts Minister Simone McGuirk says it's a big boost for the Southwest and Great Southern.
2: We just announced the 2027 to 2029 touring program. So this will be events between the goldfields to the Southwest and beyond, really showcasing the depth of WA's creativity.
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4: Hi there, I'm Amanda Myler with your news update. The Prime Minister's opened Question Time today with a tribute to those who died in the September 11 attacks 25 years ago.
5: Amid its horror, we saw the greatest side of humanity. From the passengers and office workers who found themselves trapped in a waking nightmare, to the first responders who raced into danger.
4: A 73-year-old man's been charged with dozens of historical sex offences allegedly committed between 1978 and 2003. He is expected to face court in Adelaide today. Big tech could soon face tougher penalties for breaking Australia's under-16 social media ban. The Senate has passed changes giving the eSafety Commissioner stronger powers to demand info from social media companies, while maximum fines will double. And nearly three-quarters of Australians believe the federal government's moving too slow on domestic violence. The same polling also shows the majority would support an increase in funding for services.
6: Research shows that regularly eating ultra-processed foods can increase your risk of developing type 2 diabetes by 53%. Search Diabetes Australia for more about the nation's fastest-growing chronic condition.
4: WB is a confirmed in for Freo in Friday night's semi-final against Geelong. He was dropped for last week's loss to Hawthorn, but will return to replace the injured Brandon Walker. Meantime, there is still a question mark over Zach Taylor's availability for Adelaide's semi against Brisbane on Saturday. He's had that hemi issue, but has trained strongly this week. And another boost for Brizzy ahead of that clash with veteran two-time premiership player Dane Zorko inking a new deal that'll keep him with the Lions for the 2027 season. It'll be his 16th.
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8: Fine for the rest of today in Bunbury. Tonight, down to 10, and tomorrow, mostly fine with a high of 22. 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
12: How often do you get asked, hey, do you want to be a millionaire? 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Yeah, there's a little bit of consent involved, but you know what I mean. 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
13: The people around me these days have just really sort of lifted me up in a way that I didn't realise how much I needed it.
12: 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Who's going to stop me? You got 30 minutes, you do that. And I'll do non-stop music with G Flip and Bet on Fire. Good luck. Go on, come on, get into our Millionaire's Lounge. You gotta be in here.

0: it's Sienna Spira. Up next is my song, Great Expectation. 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
1: 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Southwest's hit.

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0: 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Two more chances left for you to get into the Millionaire's Lounge and have a shot at winning $1 million. Yeah, that's what we do. 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
1: The people around me these days have just really sort of lifted me up in a way that I didn't realise how much I needed it.
0: And tell me who this Scottish singer-songwriter is. He may be headlining a festival alongside Ray later this year. Have I said too much?

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1: My name is Becky Hill.
2: I was like, I need to work with her. She's super cool. And yeah, I produced it, and bang, here we are. This track is a banger.
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2: 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Within the 30-minute window, welcome into our Millionaire's Lounge, just like Shannon on 131060. You're excited. What are you going to spend a mil on if you want?
4: Go on a holiday. Take everyone on a holiday. Sorry, my heart's beating.
2: I know.
4: Probably take everyone on a holiday. Yeah. All my family. I don't know. All none of them.
2: It depends who's been on the good list this year. It is our Million Dollar Voice. Today is the final day. And I hate to break it to you, but there's only one more voice left. So I got to tell you, but you've got to keep it locked right here, because if you miss out on this, then who knows what's going to happen. In about 20 minutes, 2 o'clock, we're dropping the next Million Dollar Voice that could make you our newest millionaire.
0: You've just found your new favourite breakfast show. You'll know what to do. The Pete and Kimber Show. Love Pete and Kimber. Really make me laugh. A vibe I ain't
5: 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If you had gone to Sizzler, they wouldn't have shut down. You only want something when they take it away from you.
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0: we play could make you our newest millionaire. 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We're going to drop that next in about 6 minutes. 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
6: Hi there, it's Damien Carbon. A reminder to check in with people around you today on Are You OK Day. CEO of Lifeline, Lachlan Searle, says 8 people take their lives every day in Australia.
7: Asking Are You OK is always important. This year's been difficult. A lot of people are struggling, cost of living, relationship issues, loneliness. And we know that 1 in 3 people underestimate the power of asking Are You OK? But we also know that when it's asked genuinely, it works.
6: If you or someone you know needs help, you can call 13 11 14. The state's police minister says if you snort cocaine and drive, police will get you. It comes as the state government confirms cocaine will now be tested at random police stops. Rhys Whitby says he doesn't care if you're a corporate high flyer or an everyday West Aussie. Police will catch you behind the wheel. And a new practical guide is out to help Aboriginal groups explore opportunities in regional WA's aquaculture industry. State government says aquaculture could deliver new jobs and opportunities.
5: Hit National News.
8: Hi there, I'm Amanda Myler with your news update. The PM still feeling the heat over that $6 million grant given to a golf club reportedly in his electorate that he was an honorary member of. Here is Anthony Albanese during question time.
9: There's very little green space in my electorate, and I defend every inch of it. In 2019, the Marrickville Golf Course was not in my electorate. It was actually in the electorate of Barton.
8: A 73-year-old man's facing dozens of historical sex offence charges. South Australia police are alleging 29 people were abused over more than 20 years. The head of Instagram says Aussies who turn off algorithms will have a poorer user experience. Adam Mazzeri's comments come as Parliament considers new rules to opt out of social media algorithms. And the first AI-assisted traffic operating system in Australia will be rolled out from early next year. The system to be used in Brisbane will be able to coordinate traffic lights to improve travel time.
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8: Frio is making at least one change for its do or die semi against Geelong. Judd McVie returns to the side for tomorrow night's clash at Optus Stadium, replacing an injured Brandon Walker. And two-time premiership defender Dane Zorko's inked a new deal with the Lions, keeping him in Brizzy for the 2027 season.
10: It's not common that players play this deep into their careers. We've obviously got a little bit of a sample size with Scott Pendlebury and Steel Beside on what they've been able to do over the last few years. So we'll sort of look at their training, how they've sort of taken it off to get maximum energy on game day.
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11: 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Tonight down to 10 and tomorrow mostly fine with a high of 22. 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

0: 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Yeah, this is the final voice for our $1 million voice. 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So if you have already got into our Millionaires Lounge, perfect. 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You got 30 minutes to tell me who this is, the final $1 million voice.
1: 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Had an amazing time. 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Don't know how many times I've played We Found Love.
0: We Found Love. What does that relate to? We Found Love is all I'm going to say. 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

0: 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It's the final day for our million-dollar voice. 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
1: Everyone knew the song. Had an amazing time, like 5 hours. Don't know how many times I played We Found Love.
0: We Found Love played? Maybe he sung that? Maybe he made it? Maybe he did something like that? That is your million-dollar voice. 10 minutes left to have a say of who you think it is at hit.com.au. And if you guess it correctly, you'll get into our Millionaire's Lounge for a shot at $1 million. That is the final voice for our million-dollar voice. Good luck. I know.

0: 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Memo is about having the confidence to leave someone that no longer serves you and having the power to not answer the phone. Girl, don't answer the phone. Don't do it. So here it is.
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2: 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Full details on that next, but first we got to celebrate with a double play. He teams up with Rihanna, the big hit, We Found Love, on your number one hit music station. That was our Million Dollar Voice.

0: 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All you have to do is sit right there, because Million Dollar Day is next Thursday. 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
0: Oh, what a big afternoon it's been on your number one hit music station. Good afternoon. My name is Lewis. Now the time is to relax and bring out a playlist which you've been secretly hiding for a while with our Guilty Pleasures. We're going to bring back some times. We're going to reminisce. Nostalgia. You know what I mean? Panic at the Disco. You love them? Cool. three hits away. What about some old school Britney Spears? Oh, by the way, she's always wanted to be different and she's always wanted to stand out since day one, since like 1999.
3: You know, my song, for one thing, is totally different from anything out there, which is really cool. You know, the dancing and like the whole thing together is totally different from anyone else.
0: 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You gotta keep it right here. Find out right after this as we do Guilty Pleasures on your number one hit music station. Turn it up.
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0: afternoon with our guilty pleasures, bit of Panic at the Disco on your number one hit music station. My name is Lewis. Now, this is usually where I would say, hey, your favourite drive show, Carrie and Tommy, are taking over next with another million-dollar voice. Yes and no. Actually wrapped up our million-dollar voice about 15 minutes ago with the final million-dollar voice. So if you are in our Millionaire's Lounge, you got to keep it right here for Million Dollar Day. That is next Thursday. And the other part's true. Yes, they will drive you home next. Have the best afternoon. Laters.
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21: Hi there, it's Damien Carbon. Today is Are You OK Day, with mental health and suicide prevention support being expanded for workers across regional WA. It's targeting high-risk industries like farming, fishing, forestry and road maintenance. The funding will also continue programs run by Mates in Construction and Steering Healthy Minds. Farmers are being asked to do more to tackle climate change, while big coal and gas companies are accused of getting off lightly. Farmers for Climate Action's Oscar Pearce wants the rules changed so big companies have to reduce emissions themselves.
22: This report is calling on the 2026 to 27 Safeguard Review to review those big polluters and put in new principles to ensure that the largest polluters in the Australian economy cut their own emissions first before they pass the burden onto Australian farmers and farmlands.
21: And the annual Harvey Region Heritage Festival kicks off tomorrow. It's all happening in Australind, Brunswick and Harvey.
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24: Good afternoon, Rick Arden from 7 News with your update. There's no love lost between Mandurah MP Andrew Hastie and One Nation leader Pauline Hanson. The pair is in a war of words over a social media post, which he says labelled him as a traitor. Ms Hanson is standing firm, saying it was only a satirical cartoon. Doctors will soon be on board WA's emergency rescue helicopters, along with a paramedic. It marks a major change to the way critical incidents are responded to across our state. A dozen new staff have been recruited. From October, the Southwest will be home to its first dedicated wildlife hospital. It's set to be another layer of protection in the state's fight against the deadly bird flu. The WA government has committed more than $1 million towards the project. And one of our little telethon stars will play a major role at tomorrow's blockbuster at Optus Stadium between the Fremantle Dockers and Geelong. Fremantle has to win, otherwise it's season over. That's the news for this hour.
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26: Good afternoon, Ryan Daniels with your 7 Sport update. Geelong and Fremantle have hit the training track for their captains' runs this morning. Dockers coach Justin Longmuir declaring Judd McVeigh.

0: Defender Brennan Cox won't play. He's still recovering from a calf issue. Meanwhile, the Cats are set to bring back defender Sam De Koning. He'll help deal with Frio's tall forward line.
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3: 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Tonight down to 10 and tomorrow mostly fine with a high of 22. 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
1: Carrie Bickmore.
0: And Tommy Little. This is Carrie and Tommy.
2: Yes, welcome to it for your Thursday afternoon. And what a Thursday it's been. We've been digging around for gold. And that's not a metaphor. We've actually just been looking for gold.
3: We literally went gold panning this morning.
2: And who's the Nuggy King?
3: And to tell, I've got to
2: say. Who's the Nuggy King?
3: Okay, we'll find out who the Nuggy King is a little later in the show.
2: The Nuggy King wants you to keep listening.
3: But every time I spoke to someone on the drive out to gold panning and on the drive back, every single friend that said, "What are you doing?" And I said, "I'm gold panning." It was like, what? Of all the things to do on a Thursday, not many people have just popped out gold panning.
2: No, well, and I mistakenly thought, as soon as our pan came out of the water, I thought I saw a big pieces of gold, and then I realised pretty quickly what maybe I'm doing wrong.
4: Is that gold?
2: Just there? No. I'm colourblind. I'm also colourblind. Yeah, everything looks like gold. You will find out later in the show.
3: And do you know, if you want to know what kind of amounts of money the gold diggers we were with were finding, there was a story that you didn't hear on the way back about the amount that a 15-year-old boy found recently that we would also tell you when we talk about it. There's gold out there to be found, people.
2: Yes, and all the gold that we found will be given away to you beautiful people listening. So stay tuned. Producer Kieran looks puzzled or farting. What's happening?
5: No, there's just one thing we need to address about all the gold. As well.
3: Okay, yeah. We'll do that after four. Yeah. Up next, though, my friend did something in the middle of the night. It upset her husband greatly, and we're going to talk about it next.
1: The Southwest Hits, Carrie and Tommy.

0: Midnight Sun for your Thursday, Arvo. It's Carrie and Tommy. After 4 o'clock, you can win cash in Cash Drawer and potentially gold.
1: Not potentially, definitely gold.
0: Oh, okay.
2: Mums be crazy sometimes.
1: No way.
2: Yeah, like a lot of times. Uh-huh. I spoke to a girlfriend on my drive to work today, and she's got two young kids, and I asked her how things were, and we chatted, and then she said, I'm in that stage where everything's making me anxious and I'm doing quite random rash things because I'm not sleeping a lot. And I said, oh, what do you mean? Like, what are you doing? She's like, in the middle of the night, I just have these crazy thoughts and I have to act on it.
3: Like what?
2: And I said, oh, what happened? And she said, Arby was away for business. And she was at home with, I think she's got a four-year-old and a nearly standing up little boy.
1: So a one-year-old?
2: Yeah. And she said in the middle of the night, she couldn't sleep and he was up and down and up and down. And she started thinking about the fact that he was going to pull perhaps one of the dresses down on himself now that he's starting to stand up. So instead of just getting the dresses secured to the back of the wall a bit more, she decided that all their furniture needed to go. And in the middle of the night, she moved it all out onto the front porch.
1: How?
2: Just like, you know, like all her couch, she moved around. She was like, anything that she had decided in her crazy middle of the night mind was going to kill her son.
0: Not even in the backyard.
2: And so she got, her husband then came home from work the next day and he was like, what is happening? She said, it's all got to go. It's all cheap stuff. It's going to fall off the walls and it's going to kill him. It's got to go.
1: But wouldn't it be drawers full of stuff?
2: Yeah, like everything. She'd been awake for hours, right? And then I got off the phone to her and I was in my head going, I remember that level of craziness. I remember in the middle of the night where your brain isn't quite thinking logically. And the same thing happened to a friend of mine when she was up breastfeeding. Had read all about like toxins in foods that, you know, like how bad all of our packaged foods are. And by the end of the day, the next day, her husband had come home. She'd cleaned out. She'd taken every single thing out of the pantry, out of the fridge. She'd gone to the supermarket and every single thing was macro. It was like, there was not a, it was all like in, she'd bought canisters to put all the food in. So there was no excess packaging. Yeah. Everything was like gluten free. Like, you know, and he's like, I went to work this morning. What's happened while I've been gone?
1: Do you know how long these phases then lasted for?
2: It's a very good question. Like, I don't know if she's still macro now, whether she's having her cheesels every afternoon going, oh, wasn't that a funny time?
1: Yeah, because it feels like a week later you're emptying out these canisters into the bin and going back and buying Sandboy chips. And,
2: but it did make me think about just like when you go off to work and you come home and you've been left to your own devices, what people might find when they walk in the front door. Yeah, and I'd love to hear from people on 131060. What did you come home to find when your other half had been at home, left to their own devices for a long period of time? What was the scene when you walked in the door? Give us a call.
4: All over the Southwest, it's Carrie and Tommy.

0: That's that is Animal for your Thursday arvo. It's Carrie and Tommy.
1: We're talking about funny stuff that women get up to when left at home to their own devices.
0: Yes.
1: A friend of mine in the middle of the night, while she was up feeding, decided because her son is learning to pull himself up on things, she had this fear, this sudden irrational fear. It's rational. But it became irrational when she decided every piece of furniture in the house was going to kill him. So she set about removing all the furniture and putting it on the front, like, doorstep. And her husband came home and was like, why? And she's like, all got to go. Wrong height. Not secure enough.
2: It's a death trap in here.
1: Well, the friend did that. She cleaned out all the packaged food in
2: her
1: house.
2: It's going to kill you. It's a death trap again.
1: Yep. Mm. Came back and just became full clean living.
2: Yes.
1: Amber, what did you come home to?
3: I'm on maternity leave at the moment, and my partner comes home every day from work and finds something in the house that I've moved around. He comes home every day and looks around, what have you moved today? Every day there's something in the house different, the couch, the lounge room the other way, the each room is a different way.
2: What are some of your bigger moves, Amber?
3: Oh, once a week, I change my whole bedroom.
1: Once a week?
3: I'm just sick of it being the same way, so.
1: How do you have time if you're on maternity leave, Amber? It's so full on when you got a baby.
3: Well, he just goes to sleep and off I go.
2: Amber, you're so funny because when you said, I just get sick of it being the same way, it's only been that way for a week.
3: Yeah.
2: I love it, Amber.
3: I get tired, so I just keep changing it.
2: Yeah, oh, good fair enough. Amber. Good on you, Amber.
1: Did you just read the one that they call, the producer said a girl called Lauren called up to say that her and her hubby had just been chatting about maybe getting a pool, and then she came home from work that afternoon and there was a pool.
2: That's great. Oh, no. They did not get a pool. It was measured out with poles and string.
1: Oh, that's good. They did not get a pool. I was going to go, how's it? First of all,
2: that's not good. That's so much worse.
1: How's a pool going in one day?
2: That's so much worse to just have poles and string. Yeah. Hey, kids, go and swim out amongst the poles and the string. G'day, Belinda.
4: Hey, how are you?
2: Yeah, good. Are you stoned, Belinda?
4: No, I'm happy because I'm on my way home from work.
2: So. Oh, good on you, Belinda.
4: It's mine Friday.
2: What did you get up to while the partner was out?
4: It wasn't me, it was my partner. Okay. So I came home from work to find a massive big hole that was cut out of my kitchen wall.
2: What for?
4: Well, he decided that the room on the other side of the wall.
2: Yeah.
4: Would make a good dining room, and he thought that we could pass the food out through the hole.
2: I like those
4: dining rooms.
2: I like this, Belinda. I like those delivery window things because sometimes they're a feature in old houses.
4: Yeah, but this is 6 months ago, and it's still a hole, and you can actually see down through the hole to the dirt at the bottom of the house.
2: Have you ever passed food through it?
4: We do all the time.
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0: Olivia Rodrigo, that stupid song for your Thursday arvo. It's Carrie and Tommy after 4 o'clock. Cash Draw is back.
1: Followed by our gold haul that we went out and found today in the old streams. Because you won't believe what a driver in Queensland has been pulled over for, and you definitely haven't heard it already. What do you think he got pulled over for?
2: Were his feet up on the dashboard?
1: No. What else do you think? You've heard it already.
2: Oh, I mean, it's random, like, but could he have maybe been eating a bagel or something?
1: Slightly wrong. He was buttering it.
3: Can you explain to me why in four lanes of traffic that's quite busy at this time of day that you thought steering a motor vehicle on your P's with your knee while you buttered a bagel would be a great idea?
1: Yeah.
2: Well, at least the young people are eating some decent food, you know.
1: If bagels are such a funny choice,
2: isn't it? I just can't imagine a peak plater eating a bagel. It's a funny thought.
1: I also understand the butter, because a butterless bagel would be dry. Up next, someone who's definitely not me has booked a flight under their wrong name. Let's discuss, isn't it?
4: Here's Carrie and Tommy, live across the Southwest.

0: If you're into gold, Gary and Tommy is the only radio show that has gold.
1: I think we can say that safely.
0: Yeah,
1: I think so.
0: We're the only.
2: What about gold?
3: Do you think any other show's gone gold panning this morning?
0: Don't go and listen to that station.
1: We're the only station with gold in such small amounts.
0: That's right. No, big.
1: Some other players might be giving away bullion.
3: Except for Gold FM, yes.
1: No, it's what Kieran said.
3: Oh, Tommy said.
0: The echo's back.
1: Are we stuffed gold in our ears? What's so. Happened? So I've got a mate who's definitely not me.
3: Sommy.
1: It's been a while since I've had a chat to Sommy. Anyway, I had a chat to Sommy and he said, "You won't believe what my housemate's done." And I said, "Who's Sonny?" And he said, yep.
3: Hold on. I'm confused now.
1: Your mate,
3: which is definitely not you, his name's Sommy, has a housemate that's definitely not your housemate, Johnny, but his name is Sonny.
1: An older geriatric man.
3: What's Johnny done?
1: So, Sommy usually books the holidays for the two of them, right? Yep. And Sonny, this time...
3: Can we just call it Johnny?
1: No, because that's defamation somehow. It's confusing.
3: What's Johnny done? Normally you book your holidays.
1: It's not him. Anyway, a bloke I know booked holidays for him and his friend. Mm. What a generous, beautiful man. And then he sent his friend the bookings and his friend went, "You know, you got your own name wrong." And he goes, "What do you mean?" And he goes, "On the tickets, you got your own name wrong." And he said, "What do you mean?" And then he opened up the booking that he'd done and he said, why does it say this? And his full name is... Sonathan.
0: I was waiting for his
1: gift. And instead of putting Son, you know how it says enter the details exactly as it's on your passport?
3: Yes.
1: Instead of doing that, he just put Son, because some of his friends call him Son, Sonny, and his friends don't call him Sonathan.
0: No.
1: And so he wrote Son.
3: Oh.
1: And he goes, "Don't worry, I'll call the airline and I'll get this fixed up. Toot sweet." So then he called the airline a couple of days later, definitely not straight away like he said he was going to, and the airline said, "Oh, to change the name on the booking, and you will need to be allowed to fly, that is going to be $109. And he said, "Don't worry, I will pay that." And then they said, "Oh, there's also, because it's been a few days now, the airfare price has changed.
3: Oh, my God.
1: And so you will have to pay an extra $11,000.
3: $11,000?
1: Yes, and Sonathan said, "I don't have that money. Don't worry." And he hung up the phone. So my question to these beautiful people out here listening
3: is the answer.
1: What?
3: He can't fly with a different name to what's on his passport.
0: Oh, I thought you were going to ask for the $11,000.
1: Sure. Oh, that. No, is that Johnny
3: the
1: will.
3: That's the question you want to know, though. Can he fly as John if his name's Jonathan?
1: Sonathan.
3: Sorry, Jesus. Sonathan.
1: Don't want to flag anymore.
0: Customs is going to find out.
1: So I think you can.
3: How?
1: Because
3: as Tommy? Have you ever, has your ticket ever been issued Tommy and your name's Thomas?
1: I think domestic maybe, but certainly not international.
0: Why does the airline care?
1: So it still has the date of birth.
3: It could be somebody else.
1: But it still has the date of birth the same passport number and the frequent flyer number. And so it shouldn't matter if it's just a short, like let's just say it was me, for example. Could I be Tom Little?
3: I don't think so.
1: Because surely they just go, "That's just a shortened version of Form R's.
0: Yeah.
1: You're okay."
3: Well, I don't know. Let's ask the people. 13, I think you can't.
1: 13 10 60 for these friends of ours that really want to know, are they going to be able to go overseas? Give us a call, 13 10 60. Have you ever got your name, use your shortened name, or even just got a couple of letters wrong on your booking, and it was different to your passport? And have you been able to get through and get onto the plane anyway? Please help, please, for someone who's not me. 13 10 60.
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0: Be Thursday, Arvo. It's Carrie Bickmore and Tommy Little. After 4 o'clock, you could win cash draw.
1: You could also win some cash in the form of gold.
2: Yeah. But your mate's got a bit of a predicament. He booked overseas flights and
1: for Tommy and him.
2: It doesn't matter. And he used a shortened version of his name. His name is Sonathan and he booked it under Son. And I want to know, to change it was going to cost more than the original flights. And
1: it was $11,000 to change it because the flight price had changed. That feels like a
2: trap.
1: Surely you can just,
2: G'day, Jack.
3: How you going, guys?
2: Yeah, I mean, my mate's in a bit of a predicament. Do you think he'll do you think he'll be able to board the flight internationally using a shortened version of the name on the booking?
3: I'm not sure, but I reckon definitely not Johnny should try changing his name legally.
1: Definitely not Johnny.
2: Jack, how long does that take to do that?
3: I don't know, man. It's got to be cheaper than 11 grand.
0: True.
2: Yeah,
1: I think it takes 30 days, doesn't it? Because you've got to wait to get it sent out to you and then you've got to take that to get your new passport, don't you?
0: Oh, my gosh.
2: Yeah. Is there a thing they can do like on, you know, when you change your address on driver's license, they just give you a sticker?
1: Yeah.
2: Or over the top.
4: When are you going?
1: Next weekend?
2: I think I would have to speak to him, but that seems about right.
4: So not 6 weeks?
2: No.
0: Nah. Yeah.
2: 6 weeks? Oh, Jack.
1: What if he cancelled his flight and he got a refund and then just booked a new flight?
0: But then he'd have to pay the new price, which was $11,000.
1: But maybe he goes on another airline that's cheaper.
2: And then he gets split up from his mate.
1: Yeah, so but isn't that better than $11,000 or not going at all?
2: I don't know. No.
4: So there's a little loophole which we've discussed.
0: Oh.
4: Which is that if you make changes or cancel in the first 24 hours, they do it for free because it can be seen as an error.
1: But this is not 24 hours, of course.
4: He knew straight away, right?
1: I feel like all of these solutions need
0: a time machine.
5: G'day, Kieran. Was that a loophole?
0: Got him.
1: Kelly's a travel agent. Kelly.
6: Yes. Hi, guys.
1: What's going to happen to Sommy's friend, Somathan?
6: Oh, Mr. Not Jonathan will absolutely be denied boarding, 100%.
2: Really? Surely this must happen a lot.
6: Yeah, and then people pay the exorbitant airline fees at the airport.
2: So how much is that? Is that going to be the whole new thing again, or is that just going to be a name change fee?
6: Well, my recommendation is firstly, next time book with a travel agent because we can deal with this shit for you. The second piece of advice, I would definitely call back again. Like, the reason I say this is that a few years ago I had a client who had booked her and her son and we did a full round-the-world itinerary.
2: Yeah.
6: This was a very expensive ticket to start with. And then when she finally brought me his passport, lo and behold, it was a double-barrel surname because she had gone through a very messy divorce.
2: Yeah.
6: She had changed her name back to her maiden name and her son had both their surnames and she never told me.
2: Yeah.
6: And said, she signed off on everything. It was 100% her fault that she gave me the wrong name. But when I saw it, I panicked, and this was about 4 weeks before departure. And when I called the airlines, it was going to be about $8,500 to fix. 17 hours later, I managed to get that down to about $139.
1: Okay, you just need to keep trying. What about some tears? Would tears help, Kelly?
6: I mean, maybe. Look, I can never say never, right? But sometimes it's about getting the right person.
1: If he didn't book it through a travel agent, Kelly, can he now go through a travel agent to get them to fix it?
2: Can you fix it, Kelly?
6: No. I would love to. I would 100% put my hands up and say I would love to help you guys. But unfortunately, it's not something that is within my or any travel agent's control, and that comes down to privacy, right? So because
2: you can
6: it's
2: have
6: illegal,
2: all the information.
6: No,
1: Sommy and Somathan are happy with you having all the information.
2: Yeah, I've just got a message from him. He says Kelly sounds great. We're going to take over. Okay.
1: Right.
2: Thank you, Kel.
1: No. Rosanna called up to say her husband had put the wrong surname down because they were married and he put both their new surnames down even though she hadn't changed it and no one even noticed. They didn't even pull her up.
2: G'day, Cameron.
7: G'day, guys.
2: What do you think?
7: So we had an experience a few years ago where I booked tickets for the family to go to Bali and my wife's name is Amy and I didn't realise at the time of booking it auto-corrected her name to Annie.
2: Oh, A-N-Y.
0: Like any wife with you.
7: So what happened the day before, we realised when we did the pre-check-in stuff online, and I've gone, shit. So I called the airline and I spoke to them and they were like, no, it's fine because it's only one letter. it's fine, it won't be a problem. And we were a bit sceptical, and she was slightly worried because she may have missed out on a holiday, but I think she was not too worried because she would have been kid-free for the 2 weeks that we were supposed to be over there and we couldn't go. But boarded was fine, not an issue through boarding, through customs, immigration, either going over or coming back.
1: Well, that was one letter. So how many letters out?
2: Five. But it's just a shortened version. Like, Cameron, it'd just be like if you had Cam.
7: Yeah, that's our experience, and it worked out all right for us, and she was very worried that she wasn't going to be able to go on the holiday.
1: So maybe you just if you can't get it, then the money he would have to pay now, he just pays at the counter.
2: I don't think, I know him pretty well, I don't think he has that money.
1: So you're just going to have to put on the tears. I think you should call back. Call back.
2: I'll tell him.
1: No, can you just take over?
2: Oh,
1: I don't think you should leave it in his hands.
2: I don't know him well enough.
1: Sonathan's not competent enough for this job.
2: No, he's getting on.
0: Oh, maybe tell him that.
2: He's mentally slipping.
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10: Good afternoon, Rick Arden from 7 News with your update. There's no love lost between Mandurah MP Andrew Hastie and One Nation leader Pauline Hanson. The pair is in a war of words over a social media post which he says labelled him as a traitor. Ms Hanson is standing firm, saying it was only a satirical cartoon. Doctors will soon be on board WA's emergency rescue helicopters along with a paramedic. It marks a major change to the way critical incidents are responded to across our state. A dozen new staff have been recruited. From October, the Southwest will be home to its first dedicated wildlife hospital. It's set to be another layer of protection in the state's fight against the deadly bird flu. The WA government has committed more than $1 million towards the project. And one of our little telethon stars will play a major role at tomorrow's blockbuster at Optus Stadium between the Fremantle Dockers and Geelong. Fremantle has to win, otherwise it's season over. That's the news for this hour.
11: 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Over 300 Australians are diagnosed with the condition every day. Search Diabetes Australia to find out more.
22: Good afternoon, Ryan Daniels with your 7 Sport update. Geelong and Fremantle have hit the training track for their captains' runs this morning. Dockers coach Justin Longmuir declaring Judd McVee would come into the side, with Brandon Walker unable to play due to an ankle injury suffered in last week's loss to Hawthorn. Fellow defender Brennan Cox won't play, he's still recovering from a calf issue. Meanwhile, the Cats are set to bring back defender Sam De Koning. He'll help deal with Frio's tall forward line.
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26: Fine for the rest of today in Bunbury. Tonight down to 10 and tomorrow mostly fine with a high of 22. 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
32: Curry and

0: George, you want to win some money?
1: Yes, I certainly do.
0: Oh, I want to give you some money, George.
1: Let's go.
0: It's so easy. All you've got to do is, based on the sound of the pen strokes, guess which number I'm drawing, and if you get it correct, you win that amount. It's going to be three numbers, George, so it's going to be in the hundreds. Are you ready to go?
1: Yep, let's do it.
0: Here we go. What do you think?
1: 424.
0: Ooh, it was 754. Sorry, Georgie boy.
2: You know how I said I thought kids would be able to do it better?
0: Yeah.
2: You know, all next week, kids can take part in the cash draw. They just got to go and register online at carrieandtommy.com.au and then they can play cash draw next week.
0: Yeah. Not the official tagline, but literally is big money.
2: That's a great tagline.
0: G'day, Jacqueline.
3: Hi, how you going?
0: Good. Would you have got the last one?
3: No, okay. No, I'm driving. I've just pulled up at home.
0: Okay. Are you good then? Are you in a safe position to play and win money?
3: Yeah, all good. Yep.
0: Okay. It's going to be three numbers. Are you ready?
3: Yep, go for it.
0: What do you think?
3: 256.
0: Oh, it was 214. I feel like that was
2: one
0: our
2: more?
0: First game of kids cash draw there. I heard a little voice in the background.
2: What about Jacqueline?
0: That was just
2: Jacqueline. That was Jacqueline.
0: Yes.
2: Sorry, Natalie. Hey,
0: yes,
2: Natalie.
0: Yes.
4: Hi.
0: Hello. How are you, Nat?
4: I'm good.
0: You want to win some money?
4: Definitely.
0: Okay. Three numbers. Are you ready?
4: I'm ready.
0: What do you think?
4: I think it's 158.
0: Whoa. Natalie, it was 125. Oh. Hey, Natalie.
4: Yeah.
0: Just so maybe you don't go away empty-handed, are you a Samba fan?
4: I am a Samba fan.
0: Oh, my gosh. You want to go see Samba live?
4: Yes.
0: Have a double pass.
4: Oh, thank you.
0: Samba is bringing his You Are The Reason tour to Australia this April. Get your tickets now. Head to frontiertouring.com.
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0: dance look for gold.
1: We went
2: Boy,
1: out
2: it was fun.
1: With the folks at Golden Relics, a gold prospecting adventures, and they were so wonderful.
2: Lovely. I think the last time I panned for gold, I was in like primary school. That's how long ago it was. And well, it was wonderful.
3: Where your outfit was from.
1: Yeah.
2: No, my outfit was something that producers ordered. All looked cool and I looked ridiculous.
3: Yeah, I looked a big real cool.
1: Thanks to Darren and Leanne, the founders, and Talisha and Dylan. They were all such beautiful people. And the first thing first was the outfits that you mentioned.
2: Yeah.
1: Now, Gary, the outfits were all different.
2: Mm-hmm.
1: You were dressed as Woody, Jesse,
3: yeah,
1: from Toy Story. I'm not quite sure why.
3: There was an actual prospector in Toy Story, and we went with the sheriff.
1: Yeah, yeah. And, Carrie, you were dressed
2: as an old-timey lady.
1: You looked like you should have been milking a cow in an Amish village.
2: Mm-hmm.
4: And, on Instagram now.
2: Oh, we're putting it up on Insta, so you can check
3: Carrie
2: it out.
3: Tommy at Show Carrie on the Tommy socials. Show.
1: And I had basically just solid gold everything. Gold parachute pants.
2: You'd been to a $2 shop.
1: Yeah, that's and I'd, fall, like. I'd fallen through it.
2: Yeah.
3: Mm.
1: And, well, you had some thoughts on that.
0: Carrie, you won't believe what we're looking for today.
2: MC Hammer. I found him.
0: This is like a really team
2: I think
0: of.
2: You've got them on back front.
0: If you think my booty's going to fill that by turning it the other way, that's where I'm going to stash all. That's where I'm going to stash all my gold nuggies that we find in
2: Why
0: the creek.
2: Why did you get that outfit? I got this.
0: Yeah, you've got a fair front bump on you too here. We're both wearing fupa pants. I don't think you can say that. And that's for fat upper prospecting area. Let's gold!
1: So we had our fat upper prospecting area pants on.
2: Yeah.
1: Lots of places to stash the nuggies. And then they showed us how we could pan. And when we got bits of gold, they showed us how we could then store them in these little vials we got given.
4: What you do, you put your vial, your little bottle will fill your water, and I'll get you to collect it for us, Tommy. So what you want to do, you want to dry your fingers, wipe it on your shirt, and then push down on them three bigger pieces, push down, and now dip your finger in.
2: So I had no idea that today we would actually find gold. Like I thought, and so for the first maybe half an hour, we were just finding these tiny little specks. They were like a grain of sand, but even smaller than that. And that's what you did. You put them in the vial that you were just talking about. And boy, did you become obnoxious, because all we heard for about 45 minutes was this.
0: Where's my little collecting thing? Oh, my vial. Kizzy. My vial, Jesus.
3: Vial.
0: Put him in my vial.
3: Vial, vial,
0: vial,
3: vial.
0: Where's me vial?
3: Vial.
0: Vial.
3: Someone vial.
0: Vial.
3: Finally.
1: Yeah, it was just because I was finding heaps of gold.
2: You were finding
1: you guys were
2: know,
1: like,
2: oh, I found
1: I didn't even
2: it.
1: Need my vial because
2: I've
1: got nothing.
2: I didn't demand my vial. I just used my vial myself. I used my other hand.
1: I had so much gold in my hand.
2: Well, funnily enough, you were the first to find something a bit more than a little speck.
4: So you're washing the stuff off the top. Oh, wow.
0: Whoa, Tommy time.
2: Yeah, Tommy's just...
4: So wash some of that water out so you're not losing it.
0: Yeah.
4: Get that water out so you can see it.
0: Whoa!
1: I'm a real team player. Aren't I? As soon as there's gold, Tommy time.
2: Tommy time. But also, it was just like watching you come alive. You love a little hobby, don't you?
1: Yeah, yeah.
2: You loved it. And then you got really into it.
1: Well, then I found my first nugget.
4: Yeah, take a picture. Oh, no! Don't lose it.
0: Whoa! Nuggie time! Look at this! Look at me, Nuggie! Look at me, Nuggie!
2: Oh, my God.
1: Yeah, and it was like big enough that I could hold it. Wasn't a little speck anymore. And so I thought the smartest thing to do was to try and take a bite of it, and in doing so, nearly lost it.
4: Yeah, take a picture. Oh, no! Don't lose it.
0: Oh, my God. Me nuggy.
1: And so then we came to the end, and we all found gold. Majority
2: of was you.
1: Was
2: you
1: me.
2: Got to the point where you wouldn't let us put any... You wouldn't put any of your little specks in our vials or vice versa. You became incredibly greedy, especially. So I don't know if you heard the whole conversation, but we were being told the last time, I think they'd been out with a group, and there was a kid that was walking down a motorbike track and he was with a metal detector, and he saw this like crappy bit of rock that was covered. Because often when you find the gold, it's not all shiny.
1: Yeah.
2: Obviously it was shiny for us because it was in water.
1: Yeah.
2: But when you're just out in the dirt, and he said to one of the guys in front of him, oh, I think this is a rock or whatever, and he threw it at him, and it was only because the prospector knows that gold's so heavy that he caught it, and he was like, nah, this is not a rock. And it was $12,000 worth of gold. The 15-year-old kid, just on one of these little prospecting days,
1: cheeky little nuggy,
2: walked away with.
1: How good's that?
2: And we don't know what yours is worth, what you found. We're going to get it valued on Monday. But the bigger issue with all of this is we can't find the vial because you've clearly stolen it.
1: I have not.
2: You have stolen it. You've become greedy.
1: The tape. I haven't. We'll check the tape. I think we all agreed that we should split all the gold evenly amongst the listeners. And it doesn't, it's not down to who found what. Let's listen.
0: I found the biggest nugget. It is no longer a team game.
5: Okay.
0: It's every man and old timey lady and Toy Story character for themselves.
2: And it's all funny, and you guys are listening going, oh, were they really going to give it to us? Yeah, the only way we were allowed to participate in this activity was that we have to give away our winnings to you guys. Mm-hmm. And now Tommy here denies that he's clearly taken the big nugget that was found, and you've taken it home. What have you done with it?
1: I haven't been home, firstly.
2: Where have you put it? Down your pants, down your MC Hammer pants.
1: I have not.
3: No, remember what he said on the show yesterday where
2: he was
3: going to
2: shelve it.
1: So I've given my vial to Kieran.
2: You haven't.
4: Oh, you have not.
2: You have not.
4: We have three vials out there.
2: This is a team three vials. Effort.
1: Yeah, I had one. Carrie had one. Jesse had one.
6: No, and the prospectors had one too because they were helping us pan and they put anything.
1: Maybe
6: they
1: took it.
2: Can I have a look at those vials? I want to see what's in there because I know there was one that had a big nugget in there. Let's see.
6: The big nugget's not in any of them.
1: Why?
6: I checked
1: Give
6: it
1: us
6: while
1: a look.
6: I was eating my Pizza Hut.
2: What have you done with it?
1: I haven't taken. I reckon
2: you've
1: Carrie,
2: stolen money from
1: Duff,
2: our listeners. Is what
1: Duff
2: you've done?
1: Protest too much. I reckon you've taken it.
2: I don't have anywhere to put it.
1: You do. You've got a big house, and you're the only one. Jesse, answer me this question: what's Carrie wearing around her neck now?
3: Oh, that's gold.
1: Carrie, also, you've clearly displayed.
2: I got it melted down in the last 2 hours.
1: You've clearly displayed a penchant for gold.
3: Mm.
2: I don't have it.
1: Jesse and I don't even own any gold.
3: What about all
1: fingers?
3: That bullying at home?
1: Yeah.
3: Yeah. Those bricks.
1: The bullying the kids, bullying the help.
6: Who's the only person who also travelled alone?
1: Carrie Bickmore.
2: Oh, my God. Do not Carrie turn on me. You know he has
1: Carrie
2: stolen it.
1: Carrie Bickmore.
2: I do not
3: that
2: have the
3: gold.
2: That
3: is actually quite funny coming from Kizzy, though, because, Kizzy, you came back alone.
6: No, but you had eyes on me the whole
1: also,
6: way.
1: No, I did. Also, how do you get a gold nugget from the prospecting fields to the car? You've got to carry it. Carrie did it.
2: No,
1: Carrie
2: I'm a team
1: did it.
2: Player and I've not
1: 13-10-60. Do you think Carrie stole the nugget?
2: You have taken it. It was obviously that bits of audio that we heard that you got greedy and you got a little penchant for mining gold, and now you're just going to start prospecting.
3: We need
2: on
3: to
2: your
3: give
2: own.
3: You a check, like in customs.
1: Yeah, please.
2: I pat down.
1: Don't even check a glove
2: down.
1: On.
3: There's no gold in there.
1: Just raw dog it. 13-10-60. Do you think Carrie stole the gold nugget?
2: Did.
1: Give us a call, get involved, and you'll have a chance to win that gold when we retrieve it from Carrie's person next week.
7: All over the Southwest, it's Carrie and Tommy.

0: My Soul for your Thursday arvo. It's Carrie and Tommy, and someone's a criminal.
1: Carrie.
2: Carrie.
1: Oh my gosh. What does it start with?
0: C.
2: What?
1: Carrie.
0: Criminal.
1: Criminal.
2: You stole the gold that you found so that we can't get it. So we can't get it valued on Monday and give it to our listeners. That's all that's happened here. Case closed.
1: I gave my vial to the prospecting people.
2: You didn't. We've got them all here, and there's no big.
1: If you've got them all here, then why are we investigating?
2: Because there's one missing.
1: There's three there.
2: Yeah,
1: Carrie, and there was a. You've sucked a little nuggy out of that vial, and it's in your cheeks.
2: Rod, who has taken the vial?
3: Tommy's definitely got it.
2: Thank
1: you. What are you talking? What? Why?
3: Well, you've hidden it in your gold fupa empty.
0: The prosecution rests.
1: Rod sounds drunk. I don't trust him. Let's go to Joe. G'day, Joe.
4: Hi.
1: How guilty is Carrie?
4: Carrie's not guilty. She doesn't need any more gold. It's definitely you, Tommy.
0: That's very true, Joe.
1: Joe, you know who hasn't had a finger pointing at? Is young Jesse over here. Do you reckon maybe...
0: Because Tommy's guilty, right, Joe?
4: No, because you're trying to deflect and put it all on someone else.
2: Good on you, Joe.
1: Standing on
2: Joe
1: my side.
2: What about Rosa? Rosa?
5: Yes?
2: Who stole the cookie from the cookie jar here?
5: I'm sorry, Tommy. It's you.
1: Do you reckon, Rosa, though? What if
2: Where have you put it? That's what my question was, because it suddenly disappeared and you didn't have pockets in those big pants.
1: Where have you put it, Rosa?
5: In his sock? In his shoes?
2: No, you're wearing thongs.
5: Oh, well,
2: it's somewhere. Okay. Where is it gone?
0: He told us yesterday where he was putting it.
1: Yeah,
2: he wouldn't do that, though.
0: Wouldn't he?
1: Nah. Why not?
2: He wouldn't.
0: I don't know why.
1: I've done that on national TV with a set of keys.
2: Did you actually, though?
0: Yeah. Were they gold keys?
1: They weren't.
2: Michael.
1: My body rejects.
2: Michael, who's stolen the gold?
6: Tommy would definitely have stolen it, and he shelved it, because that's what I would have done.
0: Yes.
2: Have you shelved the whole vial or just the nuggy?
1: You're being vile. Thank you, Carrie.
0: Michael's like an expert witness. He's like, this is what I would have done.
1: Let's forget everything we've heard. Let's do the last
0: it's all
1: person.
0: Been at you.
1: Last person has this say. So let's go to Tomo. Tomo, who has stolen the gold?
7: I'm sorry, it's Carrie. You gotta be Carrie.
1: Yeah, there you go. Case closed. Carrie stole the gold. Let's bring it in next week, Carrie, and we can get it weighed up and give it to our listeners.
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29: It's a jammed-packed happy hour from 6pm tonight. We'll be joined by a comedian who's been asked to personally perform for King Charles.
30: NFL fever has taken hold of the entire country and we'll be joined by the LA Rams, wait for it, cheerleaders.
31: And Fev, you very annoyingly leaked my mobile number yesterday, which has jammed my voicemails.
30: Boxy, I was just giving the people what they want. I think we should play some of them on air. No. And by the way, if you want to ring our Fifi,
29: yes,
30: on 0436 817 446.
31: Stop it.

0: Your Thursday arvo, it's Carrie Bickmore and Tommy Little driving you home.
1: No. Oh, yeah, sorry. Oh, yeah. Yeah, no, you go.
2: I was going to say, have you seen the outrage from the new iPhone launch?
0: Mm.
2: Apparently, they've posted a pic of them holding the new flip phone, and everyone's accusing them of having stretched the fingers because they've made it look like it's so easy to hold in your hand. And the fingers look like they're like
1: a foot long.
2: Yeah. Attached to someone.
1: How big's the flip phone they've brought out?
2: That's a good question. I haven't really measured it or seen.
1: So, is it called an iFold or something like that?
2: iPhone Duo.
0: It kind of looks like it's an iPad mini once it's folded out.
1: It's an iPhone Duo.
2: Yes, then why don't you just get an iPad mini? Surely it would be cheaper.
0: Well, you can. It'll just never work.
3: You've got one of the Maxes, I think, one of the phones there. It's 50% bigger than that.
2: Than this?
4: It's a double Mac. It's pretty much an iPad mini.
3: That's what we just said.
4: Yeah.
2: But with what price? What price tag?
4: So sorry.
2: How much is an iPad? Like a grand?
3: An iPad
2: mini? And then how much is the new phone?
3: I reckon, guess.
1: I think I feel like I heard on the news it was
2: $3,000. What?
3: For the 256 gigabytes, so you probably won't be able to store much on there, it's $3,499.
2: Oh, my God.
3: If you actually want a good amount of storage, it's $4,699.
2: What's happening to the
4: guys,
2: world?
4: Guys, you know the iPhone Duo, $3,499.
5: Here, Carrie and Tommy, live across the Southwest.

0: Carrie, do you want to have a go at the first one before the words have come out?
1: It's going to be all things that you've become obsessed with. Poetry, gold mining.
0: Okay.
1: You
0: should do those ones last, I find.
1: Do they? Okay. I
0: think it's going to do...
2: No. What? That's actually right.
1: What?
2: I'm kidding.
1: Oh.
0: I think it's going to do things that you associate with waves.
1: Waves? That's very specific.
3: Oh, it is close.
0: Okay, let's see. We have to get given four words and we have to guess what the linking category is. Producer Kieran.
4: Before we get started, just a shout out to Lincoln Lewis.
2: Whoa.
4: He's been announced that he's on the next season of Survivor.
5: Shout out to Romani.
2: Thank you.
4: Who's Romani?
2: Oh,
1: you're new to the show. You don't know Romani.
0: Here. Oh, my gosh. We're obviously not doing the initiation ceremonies that we used to do where she used
1: in.
0: To paddle the bare behind of the new producer with a wet towelette.
4: Oh, I wouldn't like that.
0: We can. I know, too much. That's why we started No for Kizzy. What is our first order of words?
2: Your first words are Hook, Silver, Jones and Sparrow.
0: Captain Jacks, Pirates of the Caribbean.
1: Pirates.
6: Fictional pirates.
0: On water.
2: Yeah, on waves.
0: Which is waves.
1: Well done.
2: Yeah.
0: Which
1: well
0: is
1: done.
0: Pretty good.
1: Well
0: I'm going to test my psychic shimming ability.
1: What's
0: the
1: next
0: one? The next one is going to have to do, they're going to involve arrows.
2: Okay. Your words are Corona, Rumi, Sora, and Sentry.
1: Are there types of cars?
0: Toyota
6: models.
0: Yeah. Which you follow the arrows on the roads.
2: Okay.
0: You know what I mean? When you're driving.
2: Yeah. Mm-hmm.
1: What's the next one you're going to guess?
0: Yeah. Thank you. The next one is going to be department stores that are no longer in use for anywhere except for Mexico.
2: Okay. Garlic?
0: I think it's garlique.
2: Mirror?
0: I think it's mirehe.
2: Steak?
0: I think it's steheke.
2: And crucifix.
0: I think it's crucifix.
1: Things
0: with crisscrosses on them.
1: Nope.
0: Oh.
1: Something.
2: Garlic, mirror.
0: Oh, they ward off vampires.
6: Things vampires hate.
1: You can often see vampires in shopping centers.
2: They do. Department stores.
0: That is true. That is true. Vampires, hang on.
2: Yeah.
0: How come there wasn't sunlight?
1: Because it's only four.
2: Yeah.
0: But isn't sunlight the main thing?
2: You want to add links.
0: Is sunlight vampires? It burns them?
1: I don't know.
0: Are vampires real? No. They're not.
1: They're not.
0: They were never a thing.
1: Twilight's not real. It's not a documentary.
0: What? But, okay.
2: Your next set of words are Big Red, Sir Purr, Sourdough Sam, and Captain Fear.
1: They are. Well, Big Red's a chewing gum from America.
0: Uh-huh. And Sourdough Sam is also a chewing gum.
1: Is it?
0: No, Gary.
1: They're American. They're something to do with the NFL that's going to be here and the place they're from. San
0: mascots.
1: Francisco.
6: Oh. NFL mascots.
1: Well done. Very good at this game.
5: Sourdough Sam is the 49ers one.
0: Yeah, it is very true. I had a big night with Rampage last night.
1: What did you do?
0: You know, the LA Rams.
2: Yeah.
0: That's gone. Yeah.
1: What'd you do?
0: DJing a party, or was that?
1: Oh.
0: And the cheerleaders were there.
1: What a night you had.
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0: across Australia for your drive home this afternoon. It's Carrie Bickmore and Tommy Little.
1: Because this is a story from actually a little while ago, and I've been meaning to bring it to you, and on the day that it popped up in my news feed, something happened and it got bumped out of the show, and I've kept meaning to bring it to you. Anyway, I'm going to bring it to you today a few weeks late, but it's so beautiful that I think you'll love it still. Mm-hmm. A young fellow named Adam James in Buckinghamshire, he wanted to go to his first music festival, quite heavily autistic, and his dad, and into DJing, right, and into electronic music, all that. His dad, Andy, was really nervous about his son going to a music festival because he was, as I said, 23 years old, but by himself, first time at a music festival. He thought he might get overwhelmed.
2: Of course.
1: And they had organized a emergency evacuation procedure because his parents thought that
2: like
1: he might
2: taught him, you're saying,
1: or basically like had a procedure in plan for just call us, and they were all at the ready to go and pick him up, thinking he might only last a day, maybe even less. The dad posted something just to say thank you to the lads that Adam had met. Because the first thing he did when he rocked up was he walked past a bunch of young people setting up their tents, and they said to him, hey, do you have a mallet? And Andy said, oh,
2: what's a mallet? Like a thing you bang?
1: Yeah. Just to bang in their tent pegs. And Adam said, oh, no, I don't. And then the lads from Bristol, they realised that he was all by himself, and they said, hey, do you want to set up your tent with our tents? And he said, are you sure?
2: This story's going to make me emotional, isn't it?
1: He said, are you sure? And he let them know. He said, guys, just so you know, I'm quite autistic, and so I might be a little awkward. And they said, hey, we've all got our own stuff going on. You join us. He called his dad, and his dad thought he was going to get a call saying,
2: come get me, come get or me. Your help.
1: And his dad said that he was crying and said, I found my people. And the only reason the dad did the post, I'll get to this. Here's one of the young lads from Bristol talking about meeting Adam.
3: Straight away, we moved this tent into our circle, and he said, are you sure about jumping in with you boys? And I said, of course, like, without a doubt, it's not even questionable. He said, oh, mate, just to let you know, I've got quite high levels of autism. We would never judge anyone about that because, I mean, we've got stuff ourselves. I got quite high ADHD. But it's nice for him to open up and let us know, do you know what I mean? Because his dad mentioned that he don't tell nobody that. So it was nice that he felt comfortable enough to do that.
1: And then the dad wanted to do a post just to thank the lads. But the reason he did it, I also think, is really sweet. Turns out it wasn't actually for the lads. It was from their parents who have done a great job.
4: Adam's dad thanked them on Facebook, and the post was liked 30,000 times.
5: I wrote this post just to say thank you to the mums and dads. The parents probably don't know that their kids have just done something absolutely amazing. They've done it out of kindness and sheer bloody humanity. You don't get much of that nowadays.
1: Adam has gone on also to be booked for several gigs as a drum and bass DJ.
2: What?
1: As a result
2: at festivals?
1: As a result of the post going viral. Isn't that just...
2: It's just good in the world,
1: wonderful.
2: Isn't there? Amongst all the shit.
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23: Good afternoon, Rick Arden from 7 News with your update. Insults are flying between Pauline Hanson and WA Federal MP Andrew Hastie. The conflict is over a social media video depicting the Mandurah MP as a traitor. Senator Jackie Lambie has got involved, calling Ms. Hanson an angry little woman. The One Nation leader denies personally insulting Mr. Hastie. New pictures have revealed the moment a young worker fell to his death. The CCTV of the building collapse at Curtin University has been shown in court for the first time. The 23-year-old apprentice was standing on a glass roof when it gave way in 2020. And a new community newspaper is up for grabs in Perth's northern suburbs. The Northern Suburbs Weekly will provide local news for local people. It comes as the population in places like Wanneroo are set to soar over the next decade. Plus, the latest on the Dockers as they gear up for their do-or-die clash at Optus with Geelong.
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25: Good afternoon, Ryan Daniels with your 7 Sport update. Geelong and Fremantle have hit the training track for their captains' runs this morning. Dockers coach Justin Longmuir declaring Judd McVee would come into the side, with Brandon Walker unable to play due to an ankle injury suffered in last week's loss to Hawthorn. Fellow defender Brennan Cox won't play, he's still recovering from a calf issue. Meanwhile, the Cats are set to bring back defender Sam De Koning. He'll help deal with Frio's tall forward line.
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29: Fine for the rest of today in Bunbury. Tonight down to 10 and tomorrow mostly fine with a high of 22. 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
1: and Tommy Little. This is Carrie and Tommy.
2: Yeah, that is where you're at, your Thursday afternoon and big weekend on the way.
3: Yeah, you say Thursday afternoon, I say game day eve.
2: Yeah.
3: The NFL has touched down in Australia and will kick off tomorrow.
4: I didn't realise we had an Aussie playing.
3: We do.
4: Is that who's coming in up next?
3: We have one of the players who has told us he will be on the field tomorrow, lacing up the boots, and he joins us next.
0: The Southwest Hits, Carrie and Tommy.

0: Australia if you drive home this afternoon. It's Carrie Bickmore and Tommy Little.
1: Oh, we are gearing up for the NFL on Friday, and one man is very excited. You can follow Strawny's NFL journey online at Carlton Dry, and if the NFL doesn't work out, he's live at Strawn Timber at Basement Comedy Club throughout September. He joins us now, the one and only Strawny.
2: Strawn Timber. Hello, Strawny. Carrie and Tommy, driving you home.
1: Strawny.
2: Use that in your promo. Cut it up.
1: Thank you. Strawny, how did you get involved in the NFL?
3: When you're being managed in your AFL career over 20 years and they keep dangling this carrot in front of you, maybe the carrot's in a different sport.
1: Yes.
3: You know what I mean?
1: So maybe it's not a carrot.
3: Maybe it's not a carrot. Maybe it's just a big...
1: What is it?
3: It's a stick.
1: Is it a stick?
3: It's a stick.
1: Yeah.
3: Yeah.
1: And what's it taste like?
3: Oh, Tommy, don't you get me started. I'm like, saucy Tommy. He started. Oh, Carrie's blushing. She's blushing.
1: At

0: 20-year AFL career.
1: Yeah, it's a long time not to play a game.
0: How many games? I was going to ask how many games.
1: In hindsight, if I knew I was going to dedicate myself every day for 20 years without getting a game, I probably would have made this move sooner, to be honest.
0: Okay, but it's obviously paid off now because we're going to see you on the field in the game on Friday.
1: Friday, the big MCG, 49ers or the Rams. Not sure which team yet.
2: Okay. What are the similarities between the sports you found?
1: I'm not really sure, Carrie. I haven't done a lot of the homework. I just know that I can do it.
2: The shape of the ball.
1: The shape of the ball is a little different. I like the bit in the NFL where they yell at the numbers. That's what Storny wants to do. 59, 12, 6, ha, touchdown, Storny.
2: Do the players do that?
1: Yeah, all of them do that. Right. I've seen them on the movies. I watched a documentary and it's got me all at the speed.
0: What's it called?
1: Wildcats.
0: Yeah.
1: It's a great documentary. It's a great documentary.
2: I haven't seen it.
1: Yeah, it's a great documentary. Okay. It's about a coach, a female coach, actually, because Strawny's in LA, called Goldie Horn. Yeah. And she takes a team, and I'm not sure if it's the 49ers or the Rams. It's one of them, I'm pretty sure. Actually, it's probably the Wildcats, actually. And she takes them from zero to hero.
0: Yeah.
1: And that's what Strawny will be doing on Friday.
2: Do the players know what to expect with Strawny? Like, are you like...
1: Yeah, they know. They've seen the tapes.
2: Yeah, I was going to say, wondered if they were chatting.
0: Sorry, I sometimes don't know what to expect with Strawny. What are the players expecting with Strawny?
1: Just a power forward, you know, he'll score and he'll entertain.
0: I didn't even know a power forward was a position.
1: Yeah, power forward, and I won't get offside. Johnny won't be doing that.
0: He's red up.
1: Yeah, absolutely.
2: Will you be entertaining them off the field as well? Because I know you know everyone about town. Yeah. Will you take them around?
1: I know everyone, Carrie. Don't you worry about that. Stop sliding into my DMs. You know,
0: has Carrie slid into your DMs?
1: She has.
0: What'd she say, Strawn?
2: I've always loved a food player.
1: She has. She asked for a big slice of Strawn Labor.
0: Strawnlover.
1: And the Americans, they have.
0: Strawnlover is gross.
1: Yumcha. Strawnlover. Americans, they have the American pie. Now it's time for a big slice of Strawnlover. That's what they're getting. Because it's still footy. You know? That's the thing. I mean, AFL, NRL, whatever. It's all footy.
0: Where's Carlton Dry come into this?
1: They're Strawny's major sponsor. Yeah. And I'm always taking care of the sponsors. That's not a can of worms. That's a cut and dry.
2: Has Strawny got a big following online?
1: Yeah, massive.
2: Right.
1: Yeah, millions.
2: How many you got?
1: I haven't checked, but millions.
2: Right.
1: Definitely. Millions. Yeah. More than you, I would say. You do your little dances and your funny videos. But Strawny, it's like following the life of an athlete.
2: Yeah.
1: And that's why people respond to it. That's why he's slid into DMs. Look out.
0: How many times you slid him?
2: Oh, I'm not desperate.
0: And did
2: just
0: you?
2: Five or six, maybe?
1: A day. It's a lot.
0: It's fun to say, isn't it?
1: It's a lot.
0: Strawny.
1: People love it.
0: Tell us about Strawn Temba.
1: Strawn
0: Temba. You had some big guests on the weekend.
1: Well, Strawny's been offered. I got a call from a manager offering me a Netflix special. And I was excited because I love watching Kevin Hart. He's the GOAT.
0: Yeah.
1: He's the GOAT. And so I started writing some jokes. And then my manager said, actually, it's the Netflix special that they're just offering $15 a month. I got confused as to what the Netflix special. Yeah, because
2: right.
1: I've got a binge special and a KO special.
2: Sure.
1: And a Stan special.
2: Yeah.
1: But I never had the Netflix special.
2: No.
1: So now Strawny's got a Netflix special. But it got me thinking. It got Strawny thinking. And I thought, I've seen Tommy do stand-up as well. And I thought, well, why not? It makes it look pretty easy, I've got to say.
0: Love it.
2: From one
1: I nailed
2: athlete.
1: It. I've already done one. I nailed it.
0: Did you?
1: Yeah, Strawny came out. You know the keys. I worked out the key.
0: Yeah.
1: You just do a little bit of what they call topical.
0: Yeah.
1: Yeah. So Strawny comes out. And I said to the audience, okay, I'm going to do topical now because you got to get them in their mindset that I'm about to do topical.
0: Yeah.
1: And this is straight off the bat. And I say, guess how I got here? And they're like, oh, how? Strawny, how? And I said, Tiger Woods drove me. Strawny! Because he was in the, and then I explained he was in the news because he lost his license.
0: Yes.
1: And they were like, oh, Strawny, I didn't get it at first, but when you explained it, buddy, that was funny. You nailed it, Strawny.
2: From one athlete to another, how does Strawny feel about the Netflix Ray Gunn doco?
1: Well, Strawny actually dated Ray Gunn for a little while.
0: Really?
1: Yeah. Well,
2: power couple. Was that before her incredibly supportive husband came along?
1: Yeah. No, it was actually, well, I thought it was Ray Gunn, and then it actually wasn't Ray Gunn.
0: Who was it?
1: It was Erin Patterson.
0: Was it?
1: Yeah. I knew she was in the news.
0: Was this pre-Ozempic?
1: I knew she was in the news. Yeah, pre-Ozempic. You said it like it was a win.
3: Yeah. I got it. Don't worry about that.
0: Pre-Ozempic.
1: I got it before the bikini bod.
0: Make sure you follow Strawny's NFL journey online at Carlton Dry. Oh, and if the NFL doesn't work out, he's live at Strawn Temper at Basement Comedy Club throughout September. Strawny, thank you.
1: Strawny. It's still funny. Hey,
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1: My back, lick my back, and my back.
2: The Spice Girls have sent people into a frenzy.
3: What's happened?
2: We don't know if it's a tour announced coming, a re-release of an album, a new song. All that's happened is a teaser video filmed at St. Pancras Hotel staircase in London, which was the staircase that Wannabe was shot on.
3: Carrie?
2: Yeah. Which is the 30th anniversary of the release of Wannabe at the moment, like around this time. They've put up a picture and it's like a wanted poster and it says, are you a Spice Girls fan with the ability to sing and dance? Are you a super fan, a collector, a music lover? And then it goes on and it says Thursday, 10th of September.
4: Are they running auditions?
2: And it says no sheet music required.
3: It sounds like they're trying to replace Posh.
2: And they're going to bring him back out again.
3: Well, it sounds like, hey, do you want to be the new Posh?
2: Do you remember when we learned?
3: What's the opposite of Posh? Humble. Humble Spice.
2: Oh, yeah. Yes.
3: Yes. Do you remember when we learned what?
2: That there was an extra Spice Girl and she didn't last long? Yeah. Remember when I did the interview with Mel C and she told me there was a girl called, it's not Karen.
3: Basil?
2: No, it was like, I can't remember her name.
5: Coriander? Stevenson.
2: What was her name? Carrie Ann. Michelle. Oh, Michelle.
3: What was her name? Cack Spice.
2: Yeah, Michelle. She didn't last long.
5: Yeah, she was taken out of the band just before they released Wannabe. They did the marketing images and took her out.
3: I picture her telling her friends as soon as it happened.
2: I know.
3: Don't worry, they won't achieve anything. Yeah. And then first hit, it's a one hit. They're not going to go on to, it's one tour. It's one Olympics.
2: It's now 30 years since the biggest hit of all time. Anyway, we'll find out what it is. I don't know what it is, whether it's maybe just a vinyl being released or something.
3: Actually, it's called If You Wanna Be the New Spice Girl.
4: Oh.
2: Let's see. Because
3: it's Wannabe.
2: Yeah, because it's Wannabe. Yeah. Should we get Wannabe on?
5: Yeah.
0: All over the Southwest, it's Carrie and Tommy.

0: Ugel, that is moving to the sun for your Thursday arvo. It's Carrie and Tommy.
1: Bickers, what's the worst thing about going to the dentist?
2: The drill.
1: The drill?
2: The drill.
1: Okay, so I've got one that I think is worse.
2: Yeah.
1: The drill is not great. I don't like the, you know, the Captain Hook?
2: Oh,
1: they yeah. get in there and scrape.
2: Yep.
1: But without a doubt,
2: the injection.
1: The worst is the injection.
2: Yeah. Before the drill.
1: Now, I've always thought that when you get the injection, at least it's a sting, and then and everything pretty much actually just is fine.
2: Yeah.
1: And then they give you your cup of swilly stuff at the end, and they go, "Careful, you might dribble." And you go, "I don't think I'm going to dribble."
2: Yeah.
1: And then it just spills all over the front of your chest, and you're like, "I dribbled too." So my mate went and got the injection. There was a first sting for just a filling. There was the first sting, and then there was a second far worse sting. And they went, "Ah!" And then instantly sneezed a couple of times. Oh. And the dentist went, "Oh."
0: With the needle still in their mouth.
1: Nah, taken out. But then the dentist went, "Oh, I think
2: I've hit a nerve.
1: I think I might have hit your sinus nerve."
3: Oh.
1: Yes. But don't worry, it will be okay. It just might take a few hours for it to fully
2: What, did
1: wear
2: you just
1: off.
2: Sneeze for 2 hours?
1: 2 hours? Do you like to know the full extent of the sneezing?
2: Oh, yes.
1: This was at 8 a.m. in the morning. This was yesterday. Come 8 p.m. at night for every half hour, I asked what was the regularity of the sneezing, because she tried to go to work afterwards and then had to leave because she couldn't stop sneezing. For every half hour, she reckoned 8 to 10 sneezes.
0: Oh, my God.
1: And sneezed up till 8 p.m. at night, and then as soon as, so 12 hours of sneezing, and then as soon as it stopped, she said, "I was so exhausted, I just fell straight asleep."
2: See, because I've always loved to sneeze, but that's a lot of sneezing.
1: She said,
2: That's how many sneezes in a
0: she
2: day?
0: She had like a headache. That would have been.
1: She said, by the end of it, the sneezing itself was so painful.
0: Yeah.
1: Yeah, because she said they weren't like, you know, normal sneezes. Sometimes you have a violent one. But then every now and then you can have a couple which are kind of a bit gentler, particularly if you've got a cold. Often it's just sniffles and stuff like this.
2: Yes.
1: She said she'd be sitting there and then out of nowhere just this, like, boo, just rocking her head. Here's what I want to know. On 131060, do you want to know specifically dental stuff, Carrie?
2: Because my mum had a root canal done the other day.
1: Yep.
2: And she said it hurt. So, again, she thought once they put the injection, she wasn't going to feel a thing.
1: Yep.
2: She said it got to the point where she was slapping the dentist, like slapping him hard and screaming at him. She was in so much pain. And she was like, "I thought they had a way to deal. Like, why am I awake going through this pain?" And that's the same woman that had her wisdom teeth out with no anaesthetic in a dental chair.
1: No anaesthetic
2: why? In a dental chair when she was in her 20s.
1: Oh,
2: I know. Ripped out with no anaesthetic.
1: Oh, give us a call, 131060. We're talking dental nightmares.
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1: We are asking on 131060 about dental nightmares. My friend went to get a filling. They gave her the injection that's meant to numb everything. There was a bit of a prick from the needle, and then there was a second, much more painful thing, which they said was the needle hitting her sinus nerve, which resulted in 12 hours of uncontrollable sneezing. G'day, Jesse.
2: Hey, how you doing?
1: Yeah, good. What was your dental nightmare?
2: So, very similar story. I had to get a crown recently, and they put one needle in, and I was like, that's fine. The second needle went in straight in the top of my mouth, and instantly I could, like, feel sick, and I started dry reaching and felt like I was about to throw up, and just kept happening and happening for, like, at least 3 or 4 minutes.
1: Yeah.
2: And they tried some different options to try and, like, help, and I just couldn't. I was, like, literally about to throw up, and then the dentist was like, what about some salt? And I was like, what are you talking about? And they brought some salt in and literally put it on the tip of my tongue, and it like stopped the sensation of wanting to throw up.
3: Does that work for like any other times you want to vomit?
2: We can try.
3: Like I was just thinking of all the times I was sick, like when I was pregnant and stuff, because I did like salty chips and things like that would help me. I wonder if there's something in the salt.
2: I mean, the craving. Yeah, craving for it needs it.
1: Jesse, did they say what it, like obviously they hit something that was, you know, a bit spewy, but did they say exactly what they thought happened?
2: I think it's probably a similar thing. They've just like hit a nerve that sort of creates, it's like it was right one of my near my wisdom teeth. So it was, I think that back of the throat that sort of numbed my whole throat and just that sensation of wanting to go. Cause I think I couldn't swallow that. Like I didn't know if I was swallowing or not. So that just, I was like, it still makes me.
1: Yeah. Thank you for getting involved, Jesse. Appreciate it
3: Vanessa, hey.
4: Hi, Kerry. Hi, Tommy. How are you?
3: Good. We're talking dentist dramas. What happened?
4: Yes, I went to the dentist and I had a filling. And then after they do the, you know, the restoration on the top to make sure it's all covered over, she flossed with a piece of metal tape to make sure that
3: I've had that.
4: The dental floss, but yes. But she cut my lip. Cut through my bottom lip. And
1: Vanessa.
4: It was bleeding, and she said, you don't need to go to the doctor, it'll be fine. But she gave me a card when I was leaving because it was still bleeding with a mobile number on it and said, if it keeps bleeding, ring me. And I went back to work and I had blood all down my neck and my face, all down the front of my shirt. And I had to go to the emergency department and have stitches. I had 6 stitches inside my mouth and 6 stitches on the outside.
3: Why did she want you to call her? What was she going to do?
4: Oh, I'm not sure.
3: Do you think she was worried that she'd get in trouble, so she was kind of going to deal with it on the down low?
4: Well, that's what my husband said, though.
1: Vanessa, as if, like, the one person – firstly, two things. I don't think anyone in the, like, medical industry is meant to say – don't go to a doctor.
3: No,
1: like,
3: and also, just call me tonight.
1: I know.
3: Midnight, just call me.
1: Just call the one person who did it.
3: We should point out to everybody listening.
4: Fear of dentists in me.
3: Well, that's what I was going to say to all the kids listening right now. This is rare. Dentists are good places to go.
1: Didn't you just hear about Vanessa getting her lip cut off?
3: I know, but I just had a sudden fear that everyone's going to have a fit.
1: What about the guy before who got his nerve hit and then couldn't stop spewing? My mate's nose has fallen off her face. Be careful out there!
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21: Good afternoon, Rick Arden from 7 News with your update. Insults are flying between Pauline Hanson and WA Federal MP Andrew Hastie. The conflict is over a social media video depicting the Mandurah MP as a traitor. Senator Jackie Lambie has got involved, calling Ms Hanson an angry little woman. The One Nation leader denies personally insulting Mr Hastie. New pictures have revealed the moment a young worker fell to his death. The CCTV of the building collapse at Curtin University has been shown in court for the first time. The 23-year-old apprentice was standing on a glass roof when it gave way in 2020. And a new community newspaper is up for grabs in Perth's northern suburbs. The Northern Suburbs Weekly will provide local news for local people. It comes as the population in places like Wanneroo are set to soar over the next decade. Plus, the latest on the Dockers as they gear up for their do-or-die clash at Optus with Geelong.
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23: Good afternoon, Ryan Daniels with your 7 Sport update. Geelong and Fremantle have hit the training track for their captains' runs this morning. Dockers coach Justin Longmuir declaring Judd McVee would come into the side, with Brandon Walker unable to play due to an ankle injury suffered in last week's loss to Hawthorn. Fellow defender Brennan Cox won't play, he's still recovering from a calf issue. Meanwhile, the Cats are set to bring back defender Sam DeConing. He'll help deal with Frio's tall forward line.
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25: Fine for the rest of today in Bunbury. Tonight down to 10 and tomorrow mostly fine with a high of 22. 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

0: Look at this, the weekend's almost here already. Thursday evening. Phoebe Fairbandick, hello guys.
1: Hello, Josiah's back.
0: Good to see you guys. I missed you.
1: I reckon your voice, because you had viral laryngitis, yeah. I reckon you're back at 90%.
0: Yeah.
2: Is that 90?
3: Is that what you call going out of Bender with Albanians?
0: No, it's not what I was doing. Hey, on a scale
4: Sounds
0: of...
4: like he's been gargling rocks.
0: Hey, on a scale of pack-a-day ciggies for 60 years or hotline worker on 1-800, what do I sound more like?
4: You've almost got hole in the throat, boys.
3: Get some new gear, man.
4: No. You've got hole in the throat, boys. It's the happy hour.
3: No, that's
4: Thanks
3: a boot in a wheelchair.
4: Yeah.
1: I think you sound fine. I've had to defend you a lot in the last few days.
0: And I appreciate it before because I have had that feedback get back to me as well. So anyway, we've got a big hour. I came back for a good hour.
1: Guys, we have so many superstars. Do we have the winner and one of the losers from The Traitors, one of the most treacherous shows on television. These two people should absolutely hate each other, so we're going to find out how they feel about each other. Also, the LA Rams cheerleaders.
0: Nuo's here for a reason, Fifi Fevernick. They'll join us soon as well. Up next, though, Comedy World. This is your world, Nick.
4: Yes.
0: Big fan of this man. Someone who's performed for the Royals?
1: Yeah, and not just performed for them like at the Royal Albert Hall. King Charles said, can you come to my place and perform for my family and friends?
0: One of the world's greatest comedians from the UK. Join us on the other side of this for the happy hour.
5: The Southwest's hit.

0: Great song across Australia. How good's this? Your Thursday evening with Fifi Fevernick.
1: One of our favourite guests is back in the country, back in the studio, Bill Bailey. Welcome back.
2: Hello. Welcome. Thank you.
1: And I, you know what? It's funny because I follow you on Instagram and saw you yesterday land.
2: Yes.
1: International superstars like yourself flying into town and you looked worse for wear.
2: Yes.
1: I thought, is he going to make it into the studio tomorrow?
2: No, I was... Look, it's pretty harsh, you know. I think it's just because we had a bit of a long layover in Singapore, and so I arrived and I was okay, and then I did the classic thing you should never do, and that's fall asleep during the day, and then you wake up in the middle of the wide awake. Right, come on.
0: I'll have a 20-minute nap. Yeah. Oh, no, that was 10 hours.
2: Yes. Well. Classic. I mean, it was really, you know, that was foolish, so... I thought I'd venture out while it's still daylight. And then I tried to do a little sort of film a little bit in the street, but it was too windy.
1: You know? I know, you were in a phone booth.
2: I backed into a phone booth to try and sort of stop the wind from crackling up the microphone.
3: I don't think anyone's used a phone booth in Australia since about 1990.
2: No, and it looked like that as well.
0: You took your mobile phone into a phone booth.
2: I took my mobile phone in a phone booth. And people looked at me very suspiciously, like, what is this? What is he doing?
0: Exactly.
2: It looked dodgy.
1: And I'm thinking, you're groggy off a long flight. Did you think for a second you were in America? Because we have been taken over by the NFL this week.
2: It was all over the news. The NFL here, they've landed. It's going to be it's a big deal.
1: It is a big deal.
2: It's the first time ever they've played outside of America, is it?
1: Yes.
2: Is that right?
1: Yeah, it is.
3: Oh, they've played in London?
2: Oh, well,

0: They played in London, they played Wembley, in New Mexico,
1: but in, in Australia.
0: Because their audience in America is maxed. They can't grow the game anymore because it's so big.
1: Yeah.
0: Out of 100 shows last year,
2: 100 TV shows,
0: 92 of them were NFL.
2: Right. The top shows,
0: So they're broadening the NFL, but it's hit us and it's gone nuts.
2: And weirdly, you may not know this.
1: All right.
2: What you did yesterday by arriving and then immediately going to sleep and waking up in the middle of the night.
1: Yes.
2: That's what the LA Rams are doing today. You're actually at the forefront of sports science.
1: So I could technically be an advisor.
2: Yeah.
1: Right,
2: get down there tomorrow to the MCG.
1: So come on in the huddle. So don't go to sleep, lads.
0: Hey, mate, I see you've played King Charles before. Now,
3: you've played King Charles?
2: Played four.
1: Played four, yeah.
0: King Charles, him.
1: Yeah.
0: Played four.
1: Yeah, he's
0: I've got dyslexia. Now, obviously, big news in the UK, and Fee and I love the royals. Now, Harry and Meghan are back.
1: Yes.
0: What are your thoughts on that as an Englishman?
1: Well, not
0: for words.
1: I don't really have any. I mean, the thing is, it's going to be awkward, you know. It's a little awkward.
0: It is.
1: Because he said quite a lot of things in his book it's going to be an uncomfortable sort of Christmas if they do spend Christmas together, indeed. You know, families, it's going to be tense.
0: It will be tense.
1: And I don't quite know what they're going to do. I mean, they've said, well, we're not going to pay for your security. You're going to find, he's got to get a job.
0: Yes.
1: So, something that's a little bit of alien to the Arras is, you know, people showing up in stuff. Hello, would you like what's coffee? Coffee for Brian? You know, he's going to have to get a job. He's going to do something because earn money.
0: Yeah.
1: She was going to be in the show. She was going to appear in a TV show.
0: She was.
1: But then it got leaked to the press and that kind of put the kibosh on that. So I don't quite know, really. I think he's going to show up doing stand-up. I think that's what they're doing. Because he seems like, I'd pay to see that.
0: Well, there's a redhead in our studio that does stand-up.
2: Yeah. What was the gig for the King like? How'd the gig go?
1: Well, the gig, look, I'm still here. So, I mean, didn't get put in the tower, but it was, it went all right. I mean, it went okay. I mean, there was a TV show for his 70th, 60th, 55th birthday or something. And I did this show anyway. And he goes, hey, that's marvellous. Could you come to the St. James's Palace and do the show with his staff? We do a sort of staff Christmas party. So I was like, yeah, all right. And then I met Camilla for the first time. And Camilla, I've never met Camilla, but I didn't know anyone was as posh as that. I mean, she's posher than posher than him.
0: Really? Posher than Posh Boss.
1: She came up to me after the show. She went, hello. Hello, that was absolutely marvellous. Why haven't I seen you before? And I nearly said, do you really talk like that? You know, I was like,
2: it's so much.
1: Do you really? I mean, are you putting that on? But anyway, it went well, put it that way.
2: There you go.
0: There you go.
1: It went all right. Oh, I'm still here.
4: 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Bill Bailey, thank you so much for coming.
3: Thank you for coming and staying awake
1: this
3: on jet lag.
1: This is I'm firing.
2: Flying now. It's on my bedtime.
5: Southwest's hit.

0: We'll love that for your Thursday evening right across our beautiful country. Hello, it is Fifi Fevenick.
1: Now, I watch Reece Welsh. I follow him on Instagram, and one of his mates gave out his number. And he had
2: Who's Reece Welsh?
1: He plays for the Brisbane Broncos, plays for Australia, footy player, plays for Queensland. Australia, Queensland Maroons.
2: Rugby player.
1: Superstar. Beautiful league. Looking man.
2: League.
1: Yeah, plays league. And he put up an Insta story of all the people that rang him, and I thought, whose number should I give out here? Like, no one's going to ring Nick, no one's going to ring me, no one's going to ring Josiah. They're going to ring Fee. Let's give her number away, and I did this. I want everyone just to ring up and say, "Hey Fee, we love you. Welcome back."
2: I don't want that.
1: So if you want to call Fee, if you want to call Fee, you can call her.
2: Just call 13 10 60.
1: 0436 817 446.
3: What? Can we dump that?
1: Say hi to Fee.
3: Oh wow!
2: I'll never talk to you again.
1: Boom! How was your day yesterday?
2: I don't know. I went to bed. Still feeling a little under the weather, so I just turned over, ignored my phone, and I don't want to talk about it.
1: It blew up. I'm sorry for being cheeky, but it's pretty funny.
2: Yeah.
1: And we got thousands and thousands and thousands of calls. And the
2: You didn't. I did.
1: That's together.
2: Got it.
1: Like we're a duo.
2: Yeah, you go off and live your life during the day and leave me with my phone with thousands.
1: Yeah, we're a duo. That's
3: but
1: how
3: it's
1: we work.
3: Teamwork because you wouldn't have gotten those calls had he not given out your number. You see how it all works together.
1: That's how a duo works.
2: Okay.
1: Where you just work for each other.
2: Right.
1: And you got thousands and thousands of messages and you got, I reckon, 20,000 calls. Like it's still ringing.
2: I know, it's ringing right now. Because you just gave out the number again.
1: Yeah, and you don't even have it in the studio because it's that annoying. Yes, Nerd Burger.
4: V, I had to help you clear out your voicemail because I don't know if you know this, but your voicemail can actually fill up.
2: My voicemail was already at 95%.
1: Yeah.
2: And that's 486 voicemails I've never listened to. And now,
0: do you want to hear some of them?
1: Yeah, play the music.
5: Hey, what's up? Glad you're back. Missed you. Yeah, g'day, Fifi. It's Anthony here. I've just got sent your number from one of my mates in this group chat. Just said just to give you a ring and wish you the best. If you could give me a call back on 04 5. Hope you're doing well.
6: Hi,

0: Fifi. Call me back.
1: Fifi, my name's Lucas Wilson. I'm a Gold Coast filmmaker. Would like to brainstorm with you on getting up for a movie, and he was the unwitting protagonist. If you can not remember.
2: We had to cut out a bit of that.
3: I think he... Oh, gosh, it's ringing again.
2: Yeah, he was wanting to get you in a movie or something, but I love
3: how... Do you want me to answer this?
2: Yeah, go.
3: Hang on. And put on. Hello? Someone... Hello, who's that?
4: Is this?
3: Yeah, this is Fifi. Who's this?
5: Oh, no.
4: My name's Amanda.
3: Oh, hi, Amanda. Oh, thank you, Amanda. That's so nice of you to call.
5: More calls coming through.
3: Hang on, I have to go because there's more calls coming through. Hang on a second. Hello? Hello?
4: Hey.
3: Hi, who's this? Oh. Are you there?
5: Oh, you've got her on mute, Fee.
3: Oh, no, they hung up. But there's someone else coming through. Hello?
6: Hello.
3: Hi, who's this?
6: Nathan.
3: Hey, Nate, you're on the radio with Fifi, Fev and Nick.
6: How are you?
3: Yeah, good, thank you. Thanks for calling.
6: Welcome back. Hope you're feeling better.
3: Oh, I appreciate that, Nate. Thank you. That's so nice of you. Oh,
2: I just love how the blokes...
6: Enjoy your weekend.
3: Oh, tomorrow. Oh, that's lovely. Oh, thank you, Nate. Okay, I'll speak to you soon.
6: Thank you.
3: Bye. Oh, my gosh, it's still...
2: I just love how blokes straight up, you've gone into a WhatsApp group. This is Fifi Box's phone number. How creepy.
5: All the women too are like, oh, my God, Fifi. And the guys are like...
2: There you go.
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5: Been a huge happy hour. 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
3: Eyes from the United States will be on Australia. The world will be looking at Australia tomorrow morning. And up next, we have the LA Rams cheerleaders in the studio.
24: Southwest's

0: Whoa,
1: you had a big weekend, girls.
0: First day back to work because had no voice, but I'm back today, and there's a reason why I came back today.
2: Yes, there is. That was the Jonas Brothers, who will be performing tomorrow at the big NFL game. The Los Angeles Rams taking on the 49ers. All eyes around the world will be here tomorrow. And in the studio now, we have the Los Angeles Rams cheerleaders. Woo! Mimi, Lily, Alexa, welcome to the show.
3: Hi, thank you.
4: Thank you for having us.
2: This is huge. The team have landed. Do we know anything about them? Are they sorted? Have they got their police? I imagine they got a police escort from the airport to the hotel.
3: Yes, they probably did. Yes. And we don't know too much because we've been out here in Australia a little bit longer than they have. So we definitely just kind of held the foot in for the players as they took as much time in their own beds and settling in.
1: As much time?
3: As much time as they could.
2: Were you worried they weren't going to make it?
5: They're going to hit the ground running, so we're excited to cheer them on tomorrow.
0: Yeah, they are really going to need you tomorrow. They're here for like 24 hours. They might be tired. You're going to have to be extra up and about tomorrow.
1: Yes, they could fall asleep.
5: No, they're so excited.
3: Definitely not. We're so excited.
5: Yeah, everybody's
4: it's
5: been looking
4: forward to
5: this.
4: It's going to be an incredible game.
2: And you have been here for a while now. So you've come, you've been, you know, sorting out for, what are your favorite things? What have you been up to while you've been here?
3: Lots of shopping.
2: Good.
3: And coffee.
4: Lots of coffee.
2: Good coffee.
4: And all the food. I'm so impressed with all the cuisines there are here. I love Asian food, and I feel like it's some of the best Asian food I've ever had.
2: Yeah. The best. And every what is cuisine. Your prep for tomorrow? Because this is so big, and we were talking about this to give people who don't follow the NFL in Australia context, but more people watch NFL games in the United States than a presidential address. Like, it is so big. Do you feel that energy when you're out there?
4: Yes, it is so surreal to be down on the field, especially at the iconic venue of the MCG. I think I can speak for all of our teammates. We are just so excited and thrilled to be here and going into like the preparation. We've been training for months for this moment, practicing our dances, our cheers, and we're just overall ready to get everybody excited and pumped up tomorrow.
1: Now, you guys, the Rams, are Super Bowl favorites. You're actually favorites to win the Super Bowl. So you're like $6 or something. Do you girls, when you're training, because if they make the Super Bowl, you're there.
3: Yes.
1: Like, that's got to be some sort of drive. Like, come
3: it's
1: on, boys.
3: Awesome.
1: Don't lose. I want to go to the Super Bowl. And I heard that Miley Cyrus will be playing this year at the Super Bowl.
3: Oh, that
1: which
3: would be
1: will
3: awesome.
1: Be sick. So, you'll be on the field for that, too. Like, how cool would that be?
3: That would be absolutely amazing. Yeah. Such a dream. And we are really have faith in our roster. We're really excited. It's a great team. So, I think it's going to be a great season.
1: Do you get
3: season.
1: Angry when they lose?
3: Like,
5: no, we're proud of them.
3: We're proud of them no matter what.
5: Yeah. And we learn from our mistakes and we learn from that so we can come back better tomorrow. Yeah.
2: What about other cheerleading teams? Like, how do you go with the 49ers cheerleaders? Is there rivalry amongst cheerleaders?
4: No, I think we're all such a great community. The dance community is so small. We actually know a few cheerleaders on every team, I feel like, because the community is so small and so we love to uplift each other.
1: Oh, I reckon you get a bit peeved off or a bit angry with the Dallas cheerleaders because they've got their own Netflix show. They go
3: absolutely not. We are big fans of Dallas Cowboys cheerleaders.
4: If anything, they've opened up doors for every cheer organization. Yeah. So we love to support each other and they support us in return.
2: That's what they said. Huge. Like even my daughter, she's 13, and so many of her friends do cheer. And I don't think when I was a kid here in Australia, that wasn't a thing, but cheer is becoming huge here in Australia as well.
1: I think High School Musical started that.
2: All the Netflix shows, because I didn't understand how competitive your world is. And then I started watching those documentaries going, whoa. The talent, the athleticism, I think you're more impressive than the footballers.
3: Thank you. It's very intense, but we love what we do, and we do it for a reason.
1: They move better than the linebackers.
0: Can we hear any of the cheers? Surely.
2: Oh, yeah. Can you do one?
3: Yes.
5: Whose house?
3: Our most favorite cheer is Whose House, Rams House.
1: Yes. This is my house.
2: Okay.
3: Yes. Okay. So when we say Whose House, you all will scream Rams House.
5: Okay. Okay.
3: Yes.
5: Okay,
3: we'll do it three times.
5: Okay, ready?
6: Whose House? Rams House. Whose House? Rams House. Whose House? Rams House.
3: Yes.
0: You can hear more of that tomorrow. We've got tickets to give away in just a sec.
1: We're in the cheer squad.
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4: 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Fifi Fev and Nick Fee, I know you're very excited for this next.
5: 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It all finished last night. Up next, we have the winner of The Traders and one of the faithfuls that lost all the money last night.
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1: Happy hour right across our beautiful Southwest country. 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
2: My obsession has been Traitors, the Traitors on Channel 10. Every Tuesday and Wednesday, I have looked forward to this. I have, as you boys know, I have been angry, furious, trying. I've been yelling at the television. I get very invested. And for people who don't know how this works, you have a cast of a lot of people, like let's say 20-odd people, and they're all famous for various things, sports and television personalities. And there are three traitors. Now, the idea of this game is to get to the very last episode and there's three people standing. If you are all faithful, you share the money. But if you've kept a traitor, the traitor takes everything. And last night, $200,000 went to the original traitor, Kirby, who's in
3: Bang.
2: The studio.
4: Oh, my
2: Kirby,
4: God.
2: Kirby.
3: I'm going to catch up on this tonight.
2: Okay, can I explain? For people who haven't seen the show, firstly, congratulations.
4: Thank you so much. It was such a stressful experience, but I'm glad we're here.
2: And for people who didn't see it, what was amazing, and I don't think I've watched Kirby every series around the world every season. How many hours have I done about?
3: 900 hours she's watched. So, of Traitors. She's watched every series around the world.
2: Fan.
3: Yeah. Like, not well
2: and
3: fan.
2: I've never seen a season where, and for people who didn't see this, Kirby, everyone was sus on you the very first episode.
4: Yeah, I've never touched that jacket again. So Queen, I was wearing a leather jacket, or I don't know, she called it Kmart something, yeah. But heard it when I was sitting next to her. So
2: Gretel tapped you on the shoulder.
4: Yeah, tapped me on the shoulder, heard it, told three people, and one of them was Alvin, which is obviously one of my fellow traders, found out, and I was like, let's nip this in the bud and just see how it goes. And I don't know how I made it past that too, to be fair.
2: Yeah, so for two episodes, everyone was going, it's so Kirby, because we heard Gretel tap her shoulder.
5: It's a loud jacket.
2: I was like, Kirby's out. Kirby won. Like, you lasted, which I think is a phenomenal considering what was going on. But do you think, because my whole theory is...
3: Everyone else is dumb?
2: No, I didn't say that.
3: No, I'm saying that.
2: Okay, you're saying that.
3: No, how do you not vote her out?
2: I've never seen more drama amongst the faithfuls. And speaking of faithfuls, because we have to bring her in. She's standing right there. Kira Maguire, your BFF at the very end. Kira,
4: I love
2: welcome.
4: This woman.
6: Oh my God, that's so funny.
2: You can't not love this woman. I mean, Kira, I've been on the longest journey with you since The Bachelor, and I, my favourite thing, and I took a screenshot of this last night, watching you sitting. So one of the challenges last night, Kira had to wear basically a costume covered in bird seed so pigeons and doves could eat it off her.
3: Like Home Alone.
5: Yeah, the lady from
3: Home
5: Alone.
3: From Home Alone.
6: Yeah, no, I'm not even joking. There's memes everywhere now.
2: Yeah. It was amazing. You were one of the you everyone thought you were faithful because you played it so authentically.
6: Yeah.
2: And you loved, and I've got to ask you this question for people who didn't see this. You and Chrissy Marsh was the last two standing there with Kirby, and you and Chrissy were as tight as tight.
6: Yeah.
2: And I watched this last night with my mum yelling at the screen because mum's like, no, she's going to vote Chrissy out. I said, it's her best friend. She's voting Chrissy out.
6: Not making me feel any better about
4: and
6: my
4: Chrissy's
6: decision.
4: Chrissy's blocked here now. No, I'm joking.
3: I just saw your face. You're not friends with her anymore, are you?
6: Yes, I am.
3: I can tell you're not.
6: I love Chrissy. No, honestly, I love her. And I feel like at the end, it was a very hard decision. I think I was really, I struggled between my mind and my heart.
3: You're not supposed to go with your heart, though.
2: Because at the start of the episode, you literally said, I think Kirby's the traitor.
6: Yeah, I know. I feel like I thought she was the traitor the whole time. But I was like...
3: Then why don't you vote her out?
6: Because I liked her.
4: They're valid questions.
3: I've watched one episode of this show around the table, and Fee tells us every day.
2: I give him the blow by blow every day.
3: I could literally run through every show because Fee talks about it all the time because she loves it. But it's like... You don't go with your heart, Kira.
6: Yeah,
3: it's not that.
5: The brain.
3: You got to go with the brain.
6: No,
3: and she stole $200,000 off you.
6: Well, no, technically it's only $100,000, but.
5: Oh, that's all right. You got to under the bridge.
6: Split it, you know what I mean? It's not that bad.
3: It cost you $100,000.
6: Listen, I feel like at the end of the day, it's so easy to watch it and go, oh my God, how do you not know? But you really don't know. I think for me, I never 100% knew. So I was like, look, I've got two people, which at the end I did think Chrissy could have been a traitor. Did you see her outfits? It was the gloves. It was everything going on. I'm like, she's giving me traitor vibes every single time she walked into breakfast. I was like, she might be a traitor. But then I was like, Kirby could be a traitor. But then I was like, left with both of them, strategically positioned by Kirby, of course.
5: Well done.
3: Well done, Kirby.
6: And smart. I was like, well, obviously my mind and my decisions haven't been so good. I'm just going to go with my heart.
2: Well, you did, and your heart was on your sleeve the whole time, and, yeah, and you have come out of it much loved.
6: Yeah.
2: I have got an opinion, and you two, I want you to comment on this, because yeah, I think two people made your life so much easier, Kirby, and almost ruined the show, Josh and Luke.
4: Oh, my God.
2: What were that? They literally got, they kept getting it wrong, but they were, their convictions, and they'd talk people into it, and they'd gather an army.
3: Kirby
2: and then
3: it.
2: Vote out. Yeah, Kirby, yeah, the smile on your face sometimes, because they were doing your job for you.
4: No, they were. But this is the thing as well, because Kira created chaos without realizing it sometimes, and because she was so into the game, asked the questions which scrambled everyone else. And I was like, amazing. Like, keep going your thing, Kira. But then when Josh and Luke, Josh was sus on me, but I knew Luke wasn't. So I was like, can you just tell your little brother, maybe I'm a faithful. and then Luke has convinced Josh, and then all of a sudden I had them both, but you just needed one of them out because it was two votes that you just didn't want to be messing with as a traitor.
2: And you must have been rapt, Kirby, that AJ and Henry went so early.
4: Yeah.
2: Because they were everyone was gunning
4: Menarche,
2: for Kirby.
4: AJ, Queen, Henry, all of those players were really strategic and just had this.
3: Got rid of all
2: you,
3: the,
2: like, you
4: oh, I didn't want that.
3: Got rid of all the smart people. Well done.
6: Anyone that mentioned
4: and you had
6: my
4: a big
6: name
4: mouth
6: would die
4: early on.
2: Now, can I ask? Can I just, I've got
4: say
2: to
4: my
2: ask,
4: name, you're gone.
2: Is there any tension left with any players? Like, because it is. No.
3: Yeah.
2: Is Reece okay?
5: It's only 100 grand.
2: Is Reece
4: it's 300,000.
2: Okay?
4: I'm fine. Yeah.
6: Is there?
2: Is Reece okay? Have you spoken to Reece, okay, Kirby? Yeah.
4: Well, we filmed a year ago, so there were a lot of conversations. I've called everyone and I was like, do you have any questions for me? Do you want anything answered? Because I think it's important that we don't carry the game outside of it. Like,
3: yeah,
4: football.
3: Of course it's a game.
4: White line fever, somebody's going to run through you. But after that, you go and have a drink and
3: you knock
4: just
3: your best mate out on the
4: football
3: field.
4: Exactly.
3: Yeah,
5: and I'm also great mates with Reece. I'd know if that won 200 grand, it'd
6: be obvious.
5: Reece would be turning up in gold suits and stuff.
0: 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From the north to the south, to the east, to the west. That's it for the Fifi, Fev and Nick happy hour. Over the last few weeks, we've been telling you that one voice could make you a millionaire.
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3: I got all my friends when the beat fits and the music lives on the Hot Hits.
4: Well, I feel like after hearing you last night, I don't even need to start the proceedings these days.
5: What do you mean? You're not here all the time.
4: You killed it, mate. It was fantastic. Thank you, you and Jesse, for covering the show last night.
5: Yeah.
4: Love listening from home.
5: Jesse was a lovely addition.
4: He was.
5: Because you know what I hate having to do if it's just Karen and I?
4: Yes.
5: Say what the songs are.
4: Yeah.
5: I hate it.
4: That's why I make you do it on the Saturday show. Welcome to it. It's a massive show right here at the Hot Hits with Nick and Lauren. Yes, I am back. Yes, I still have an allergy going on, but we're going to push through. Who cares?
5: Yeah.
4: Guys, yeah. Life's for the living.
5: Absolutely.
4: Joining the show tonight, so excited. Jason Derulo's going to be here.

0: Yes.
1: I didn't know they had Zoom in China.
0: Well, no. Surely they do. And, well, I hope they do.
1: I love this show. This show is just Googling things half the time.
0: Yeah.
1: It's going to be a big show, though. Also, obviously, the iPhone announcements happened at 3 o'clock this morning. We'll give you all the details you need to know, including how much money you're going to need to spend. Very, very shortly, Jesse's moved around all my buttons.
0: Yep.
1: God!
2: Turn it up!
3: Let's get it! The hot hits on 7 at 7.
1: That's all right. Let's get the 7 biggest hits of the night on, shall we?
0: Yes, please.
1: Free tickets to Samba coming up on the show as well. We kick things off with the hottest song in the world right now. Miley Cyrus is back. The kids are dancing. It's Bass Persuade. It's tonight's

0: Writers Australia last night.
1: Yeah.
0: Has it been long enough that we can say the name?
1: We'll wait.
0: We'll wait. But they're coming up before 8 o'clock. See, I said there, so you don't know if it's a boy or a girl, or are they them? Hey! In the meantime. Yeah, you know
2: it's getting hot. The Hot Hits with Nick and Lauren. You know we're about to drop. Hot Drop.
0: Drop. We're a little bit late on this song, I would dare say.
1: Okay, why's that?
0: Massive in the UK. You know they've had a few big summer bangers going on over there.
1: They have.
0: But I feel like Australia's late on picking up on this one. But trust me, this song's going to be everywhere in the next few weeks.
1: I think that's all right. You know, it comes to us when we need it the most.
0: That's so true.
1: When the sun's starting to shine, you know, spring is here. Might have a pep in your step.
0: That's very true.
1: It's just the song for you.
0: DJ and producer out of Sheffield in the UK named Silver Bumper. This song's just, you'll hear it. You know what, should we just hit play on it? Because I feel like this tells the story, right? That sound.
1: Yep.
0: So British, so clubby and so summer ready. Silver Bumper is about to have a massive moment in Australia. This is on tonight. He'll be here in November. And this is the Hot Hits Hot Drop.

0: Drop Dead.
1: Olivia Rodrigo and Drop Dead is tonight's number 5 in the Hot Hits Hot 7 at 7. Do you need a new iPhone? Let's get you up to speed with what happened today at Apple Park.
2: It's tech time.
3: The new guy, Josh Turnus.
1: John.
3: He took over. John.
1: Yeah,
3: John.
1: We were just talking about Josh for us, so I feel like you've confused the two.
3: That's right. He looks more like a Josh than a John.
1: He does have a Josh vibe to him, yeah. Quite a young man compared to their past, to his predecessors.
3: So he's obviously just taken over from Tim Cook to jump up on stage and talk about the new iPhones that are coming out. Obviously, all eyes were on the iPhone Duo, which is the foldable phone, which can cost over $6,000 here. Is that correct, Karen?
4: Yes, $5,800 for the top model, yeah.
3: Oh, right, okay.
1: They have never put out anything that expensive before.
3: That is unbelievable. Surely the maximum level of the phone that you get is a foldable one suits a certain career or things like that. Like, I imagine graphic designers, I imagine architects, but to have it on the on their person.
1: However, one of the cool things it does is it has auto take when you've done your pose. So you know how you'll set a timer and everyone runs around ready to pose for the 10-second timer? It now knows when you're posed and ready to go and will just take the photo without you setting a timer. That's worth $5,800, isn't it?
3: But you don't have to do that on the Duo. I'm sure that that's part of their Apple intelligence that they're talking about.
1: No, it's not. It's only on the Duo.
3: Well, that's stupid, because I know that they would be able to do that on any of these iPhone 18s or whatever.
1: But they'd like to make some money.
3: Oh, God.
4: Apple Vision Pro was more expensive, by the way.
1: Oh, yeah, true.
4: Very expensive.
1: The headset thing. Which hasn't worked very well for them.
3: No, it hasn't. They sort of really emphasise Apple intelligence, which will be sort of Siri. It's their fully inbuilt intelligence program. There's a whole load of new things that are going on, but I'm at a point where I'm like, okay, all right, we're giving our brains to phones now too. Everything we're doing here, they got their new AirPod things. I feel like I'm my mum.
1: You are describing this like the oldest woman I've ever met.
3: But like the AirPods, right?
1: Yeah.
3: They can do the translation thing, which I do think is very helpful.
1: Mm-hmm.
3: And I think it will come in very handy. But if people are just going to go country to country relying on their AirPods to get them through, just try and immerse yourself a little bit.
1: Yeah. So apparently the Duo is about the size of a passport.
3: Too big.
1: You're trying to work out how to use it in your hands. One of the interesting things that they have done with Apple Watch is it can record and summarise your conversations. So you can literally rewind something you just heard, like maybe a specials menu at a cafe, and you can replay it to yourself while the server is standing there watching you replay the specials on your watch instead of just asking you for another one.
3: I hate that, because I would, instead of replaying it on my watch, just say to the person, sorry, I didn't quite catch that. What did you say? That's part of what human conversation is.
1: Do you need a new phone?
3: I do.
1: Are you going to buy one?
3: Well, not this one.
1: Not the Duo.
3: No way. I like it to fit in my hand. That's all I need. And that, you know, Apple's also been accused of making people's fingers longer. But like in the, not
1: what
3: people's real fingers,
1: about?
3: But in like the art, in the image, because the phone is quite big, like they've been accused of like editing someone, the person who's holding its fingers. Look here.
1: Fit around the phone. They're some long ass fingers. John Turnus is tiny in comparison to those fingers.
3: But obviously, you know, they've been very clear. They've said this is like the new, what were their exact words? They said an iPhone like no other iPhone, because obviously Samsung have sort of done all of this before, so they can't be saying it's a phone like no other phone. And Samsung are a little bit, they're throwing some shade, really.
1: I'll definitely be getting one of the new iPhones. I don't think I've got Duo money.
3: No.
1: I've got radio money.
3: No, yeah.
1: I think it'll be a Pro Max for me.
3: But the Max is too big.
1: I've got a Max at the moment. It's fine. I've got really long fingers, though. So.
3: Well, I don't know what I have. I think it's a... No, it couldn't be a 17. It's a 15.
1: Cool.
3: Anyway.
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0: massive day tomorrow, particularly if you're in Melbourne. And Loz, you will be there, which is very exciting.
1: Yeah, I'm going. I'm going to the NFL. The Rams versus the 49ers.
0: Yeah, baby.
1: I'm going for the Rams.
0: Are you?
1: Yeah.
0: I feel like everyone's going for the 49ers because they've spent like a week here in preparation and the Rams only got here like yesterday.
1: No, I'm going for the Rams because I'm going to be in LA for two nights, I figure, at the end of the year.
0: Ah, yep.
1: So it feels like I have a loyalty.
0: That's very true. You know? But San Francisco is the home of the gays, so I feel like I have to go for the gay team. They're not really the gay team. Anyway, you know who else is going to be there? Cody Simpson.
1: Not the gay team.
0: No.
1: Yeah, Cody Simpson will be there. Our boy singing the national anthem.
0: Yeah, baby. Caught up
1: so
0: with
1: hang on.
0: Yeah.
1: What national anthem?
0: Australian.
1: The American one.
0: No, isn't the Australian one.
1: But there will be an American one too, wouldn't there?
0: Oh, yeah, true. I presume so. Do we know if he's doing American or Australian?
2: I'm pretty sure he's doing the Australian national anthem.
0: Yeah. I mean, you got to do the Australian national anthem.
2: It's going to be broadcast into America.
0: We are good, my sea. And it must be explained.
1: Yeah, God, I got a big day tomorrow. Kickoffs are like 10:30.
0: That's wild. Do you want to hear how Cody's feeling about it?
1: I do.
0: Caught up with Carrie and Tommy earlier today.
3: Super stoked. I kind of, you know, half grew up over in LA, so it was cool to be able to come and be a part of the first NFL game. I think it's hard to tell if it's like because it's somewhat of a novelty having, you know, not happening here very often, or whether it is kind of like a general interest in the sport. And then, you know, I feel like as Australians, we do have a natural interest in American culture. I think it's probably just people wanting to see something new in the MCG. And I'm sure there are a lot of NFL fans in Oz, and it's probably the only chance they've ever had to see a game. So it's going to be cracking.
0: You're going to come back onto the show on Saturday yelling things like, go cheeseheads!
1: Yeah, well, yes, I will. So he is singing the Australian national anthem, and a band called Infinity Song is singing the US national anthem.
0: Oh, well,
1: Star
0: I have
1: Spangled
0: heard
1: Banner.
0: Of Infinity Song. I'm not across their work too intimately, but
1: no,
0: I wish them all the best.
1: God, a hard song to sing. I hope they got some good vocals on them.
0: Sure they do.
1: They can't Fergie it.
0: No, exactly. Hey, let's keep the show going. Adela's on with Ain't in LA. Tonight's number 3 in the Hot Hits, Hot 7 at 7.

0: Di Lopez, that is Boston. Tonight's number two in the Hot Hits, Hot 7 at 7.
1: Stella 50.
0: There's so many names we can do, right? Hey, coming up on the show real soon, Jason Derulo is going to be here just after 8 o'clock.
1: Yeah.
0: But beforehand, the winner of Traitors Australia, which happened last night.
1: Obviously, if you're not up to date, which by now, check yourself before you wreck yourself,
0: Turn us off in 3 minutes, but then please turn us back on.
1: Yeah.
0: It's good for the ratings. Biggest song in the country coming at you right now. Let's hit play on it. It is a Thursday night. You know Thursday's a new Friday here. Fatboy Slim's going to be mixing up a storm on the show just after 9 o'clock. But this, Hugel, the French DJ. Did we work out if he's French?
1: Oh, yeah, he's French.
0: French as hell, man.
1: He's French,

0: tonight's number one song. Alrighty, it is time to bring in someone we've been very excited to talk to for the last 24 hours.
1: Yes, Nick Kelly and I are very passionate Traders fans. I'm a very new passionate Traders fan.
0: It's an easy show to get into, though. If you haven't watched it before, it is literally a bunch of, sometimes it's normies, sometimes celebrities, yeah, all put into a manor, and a few of them are designated traitors by Gretel, yeah, Colleen, and they have to kill everyone off without being detected by the end.
1: It's like Murder in the Dark.
0: It truly is, just on a mammoth scale.
1: Yeah, I love it.
0: Spoiler alert, making it to the very end as a traitor and therefore taking home the prize of just over $200,000. Mm-hmm. Former AFLW star, an absolute legend of Survivor as well, Kirby, mm-hmm, Bentley is here.
2: Yes. Who amongst us has infanticised about make a reality TV stars disappear?
3: Things are about to get murderous.
4: My daughter's like, they're going to get you first, Mum, because you're such a...
3: I'm Gretel Colleen, and this is The Traitors.
0: In one of the great traitors wins anywhere in the universe, we are not worthy to have Kirby Bentley with us right now. Kirby, hello.
5: How are you? How are you feeling?
1: How are we feeling? Oh my God, Kirby! I tell you what, last night I was on the edge of my seat, and I was a little bit cross with you on Tuesday. But I think that's what made me realize I'm not cut out to ever be a traitor, because you just played that game so magnificently, but I imagine it took its toll in a very big way. Is that right?
5: Yeah, of course. I think you see it in the episode last night, and I think in the last 2 days, we film over 12 days, and it's not a long time, but in a game like this, I was absolutely ruined, and it was starting to affect me and my moral compass. Like, Reese calling me out the way that they did, well done, because I would have probably felt and done the same thing. But yeah, just owning that in the moment and then feeling those emotions, I couldn't control it. So what you saw was the real raw version of who I actually am.
0: Oh, I think what we saw last night, that conversation between you and Reese was one of the most mature conversations of frustration that I've ever seen on TV, where it wasn't just this angry, scrappy match. It was a properly human moment between two adults. But what did it feel like to be on the receiving end of that conversation?
5: Yeah, I think you nailed it though. Like, it's, I knew what I was doing in the game when I was in of sane mind, right? So I brought Reese in to be able to throw them as a scapegoat, but then obviously Reese stays in, and now we're working together. And when I had written Reese's name down, I was just like, yes, this is true. I'm owning it. It is what it is. I accept that, and I understand how you feel. That doesn't mean I need to take that away from the way that they're feeling. I just knew that I'm so close to the end. I'm absolutely exhausted, and yeah, again, that was a real raw moment.
1: Yeah. I mean, you said that numerous times that you were doing this for your family, and I thought that was such a beautiful thing, especially at the end. You said, I can pay for my, was it your sister's wedding?
5: Yeah, no, yeah. And that's one thing that sort of kept me in check. What am I doing this for? What's my purpose? Why am I here? And who do I need to choose? And I always reflected back to my family. And I was blindsided on Survivor the day of my sister's wedding, so I missed it. Wow. So that was the reason why I am paid for a wedding.
0: Oh, that's so good.
1: I can imagine, how was their reaction when they found out that you actually won the whole thing?
5: Oh, Mum and my sister, they both cried. So they're the only two that I told, and they didn't believe me, so go figure. It's like, there's no trust anywhere anymore. No. Yeah, but they were definitely really proud and held that secret with me for the whole year.
0: Hold on the line there, Kirby. We are going to come back and talk more. Your Traitors 2026 winner is here. Kirby Bentley's on the Hot Hits.
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0: with Nick and Lauren. If you haven't watched last night's finale of Traitors Australia on 10 or 10 Play, then turn the radio off for 3 minutes.
1: Yeah.
0: Because we're hanging out with the winner.
1: Yep.
0: You can say the name out. Yeah, it's good.
2: Who amongst us has infanticised about make-a-reality TV stars disappear?
3: Things are about to get murderous.
4: My daughter's like, they're going to get you first, Mum, because you're such a...
3: I'm Greta Killeen, and this is The Traitors.
0: You couldn't work out what was going to happen last night at any point, even down to the final minutes. You and Kira Maguire obviously stood there at the end, and she was genuinely happy for you. But how has your relationship been with Kira since, you know, when it came down to that stressful moment?
5: Oh, wow. Not until I saw Chrissy's name written down did I believe it was going to go my way. So I was on the same page as you, but we've had a year to talk through all of the things as a whole cast, crew and everything else, and have questions that needed to be answered, and we've done that. And I adore Kira and everyone else on the cast. It's some incredible humans, and for such a hard game and with lies and deceit and manipulation, we've actually stayed pretty tight.
1: Yeah, I saw you guys were all having a little watch party last night, you, Reese and Kira. So that means that, yeah, there must be, you know, all good with everyone.
5: Yeah, we are. We're a little bit dusty today, but other than that, we're all good.
0: You knew you had press to do today, Kirby Bentley. Yeah. You knew what you were doing. I believe that as well. I was at the launch event at Meta a few weeks back, and just seeing all you guys in the room, like, cheering each other on was the sweetest thing. You can tell that even though it was such a truncated kind of filming experience, that 12, 13 days, the connection that you guys built through lies and deceit seems like it was really special.
5: Yeah, well, it was. We're trauma bonded for life. But it's definitely, you can't, it's such a unique experience that only those who have played it and sat in it can understand it. But the fact that we all have each other's back, we have talked through the things and the questions and everything else. So we've dealt with it, and it's over 12 months. So it's been an incredible ride.
1: Wow, Kirby, you absolutely nailed it. And even I had my cross moments with you, I totally understand what you were doing the whole time, and I'm very happy for you.
5: Well, I'm glad. Yeah, I'm glad you no longer cross with me. I appreciate that.
0: Kirby, I'm just impressed you managed to make it through the first day, considering Queen Kong called you out within seconds of the traitors being chosen. God.
5: Believe me, I didn't even know what I was doing there on day two, and I was watching it going, you need to say something here, Kirby. Like, what are you doing? So, yeah, I'm just as surprised.
0: So nice to talk to you today, Kirby. We really appreciate your time, and congratulations again.
5: No worries. Thanks for having me.
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20: They're eating her. And then they're going to eat me. Oh my God.
6: Jason Rulo's coming in to hang out in the next 15 minutes.
21: Jason Derulo.
6: Beautifully said. That'll be delightful. Speaking of delightful, a great moment for one of the greatest to ever do it out of the UK, Loz.
21: Alan Carr?
6: Yes.
21: What's he done?
6: He has been honoured with a Lifetime of Achievement Award at the National Television Awards in the UK.
21: It's about time.
6: It is. I mean, if you're not across Alan, I think everyone would be across Alan Carr.
21: Surely. I mean, we just only about 20 minutes ago spoke with Kirby from who was on Traitors Australia.
6: Yeah.
21: Well, Alan Carr, if your Traitors whistle needs wetting, watch the UK Celebrity Traitors with Alan Carr. It is brilliant.
6: He has no idea how to be a traitor.
21: No.
6: It does a terrible job.
21: I cannot believe how he did in this show.
6: Exactly. Good work not saying Thank how it you. Goes. Here's Alan accepting that amazing award, and it was a surprise to him as well. They didn't tell him in advance.
1: You know, I look out here and I see Ollie, who like played me, you know, in Changing Ends, and then I see the runners and I see the researchers who brought me my tea on Friday Night Project and Chatty Man, and they're up for awards. I see them coming up. You know, it's amazing. It's been very surreal and triggering. Thank you, and thank you, because you know what? If you didn't watch the shows and vote, and then I wouldn't be here, so thank you.
21: Oh, bless him.
6: I love him. Honestly, there's no one has a bad word to say about him.
21: Nah.
6: And isn't that the beautiful thing? It's rare these days.
21: Yep. Mm-hmm.
6: Yeah, but he's a gorgeous human being. Let's keep the hot hits rolling. And just a tick, we'll get everything hot off the press, including, is Harry Styles about to retire from music? Details coming at you after Olivia Rodrigo and The Cure. This is the Hot Hits with Nick and Lauren. Oh,

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2: Now, Noel Gallagher has revealed that his children and Liam Gallagher's children had never met before Oasis reunited for their tour.
3: Whoa.
2: Is that not crazy?
3: They're like teenagers, right?
2: I think so. He said, when my kids met his kids, they didn't know each other. They'd never met. Donovan and Sonny had never met Gene and Lenny. Lo and behold, they're best friends now.
3: Of course they are.
2: I mean, wow. I always thought that all of this was a little bit of a Twitter thing. I know they have, like, beef. They had beef.
3: It was real.
2: I know it was real, but, like, to the point where your kids don't even know each other?
3: Yeah, exactly. Like, you can't
2: that
3: keep
2: seems
3: your cousins
2: wild.
3: Away. Exactly. I'm not even remotely surprised they're best friends now. Because yeah. when you've got dads who kept you apart for more than a decade to bond over. You trauma bond. Absolutely.
2: yeah.
3: 100%.
2: Yeah.
3: Oh,
2: now, the Spice Girls official Instagram page today posted a very cryptic little video where it zooms in on the OG stairs from the Wannabe film clip.
3: Mm-hmm.
2: And we know those stairs. Yeah. Don't you try and fool me. Zooms in onto a newspaper. And there's a newspaper here that says, are you a Spice Girls fan with the ability to sing and dance? Are you a super fan, collector, a music lover? Now I've got to zoom in because
3: it's too far away.
2: I've clicked on the video. It's playing again.
3: That's good.
2: Hang on.
3: This is great.
2: How do I zoom in? Here we go. All right. There is going to be an announcement coming. UK, I assume, time, Thursday. BST, is that Britain?
3: British Standard Time, yes.
2: So Thursday, 10th September, 2 o'clock.
3: Which All is right. in, what's it now, 11 a.m. It's in about 2 or 3 hours.
2: It says no sheet music required, but you will need a vinyl or a CD player.
3: Oh, well, come on. I think we know what's going on there.
2: So I think we're getting special edition. Obviously, a lot of people in the comments are like, oh, my God, a tour. Oh, my God.
3: No.
2: Please, guys, we need to give up on the fantasy of a world tour for
3: it's
2: the Spice Girls. It is never going to happen.
3: Yeah. It'll be a CD because it's obviously 30 years of Wannabe. It'll be a CD or vinyl box, mm-hmm. Collector's edition.
2: Yeah.
3: Maybe an unreleased song is the word we're hearing as
2: Ooh,
3: well.
2: Oh, really?
3: Yeah, within the vinyl, which is interesting.
2: Oh, that's fun.
3: Mm.
2: In not as fun news, but also a little bit fun, Harry Styles has sparked possible retirement rumours after hinting at an unknown future while announcing the final run of dates for his ongoing Together Together tour. So he sent out an email to his sort of fan base and he said that obviously by the end... Oh, sorry. He was going to bring the tour to an end by early 2027. So there's going to be a few more dates added. We don't know where they're going to be. He said, I love playing music. I love being with you all. I love being a part of the love and joy you all create together every night. That's why I wanted you to be the first to know we'll be adding 2027 dates. He said that he found the new dates daunting, but being an artist is the only life he's ever really known, and he's been doing this since he was 16 years old, and tomorrow's announcement will be the final cities of Together Together. Now, when he signs off the email, though, he says, after that, I don't know what comes next for me. I know. I'm excited to find out. Thank you for coming out to see us, and thank you for all the love and support you've given me over the years.
3: Hmm.
2: People are really speculating that he's... Because he does take a big break in between.
3: Well, that's the thing. Does he just put himself into a hiatus of sorts for a few years? He's only 32. And as an artist, when you're a born artist, and he's right, he's been doing it since he was 16, you never give it up completely.
2: Mm.
3: I don't think he's going to retire, but I think he'll go away for a very long time.
2: I think he'll go away for a long time. I mean, obviously, if him and Zoe Kravitz are going to get married, maybe this is his...
3: That's it.
2: Pains me to say, family era. That's all right.
3: Love is love.
2: Love
3: Let
2: is
3: a thousand
2: love.
3: Blossoms bloom.
2: Let a thousand blossoms bloom, but I ain't spending any time on it.
3: Because every 4 weeks, someone is torn to pieces by a crocodile, blah, blah, blah, blah. Sunny Federa, Becky Hill, say something. Hot hits.

0: on the Hot Hits with Nicky Lauro next week. This man is back in Australia performing shows right across the country. So excited for Jason Derulo, right?
1: Oh, yes, absolutely.
0: It's going to be massive. Of course, all the hits will be on stage. From Watch Us Say to Acapulco. Never ends. And joining us live from China right now via some sort of VPN is Jason Derulo. Bring him in.
2: Hey, what's up, people? It's Jason Derulo on the Hot Hits with Nick and Lauren.
0: What a time to be alive, Jason Derulo. How are you, man?
2: Oh, man, so good. So good. How are you guys doing?
1: Oh, we're very well. I tell you what, we'll be even better when you hit our shores in like a week.
2: Finally. It seems like forever, man.
0: It does seem like forever. We've had the pleasure of seeing you a couple of times at our Friday's Live event a few years ago, which was one of the great performances. That was so much fun, so much energy. What's changed about the show since the last time you were in Australia?
2: So this will be a full show, Soup to Nuts, right? Friday's Live is kind of like a shortened show. You kind of like try to, you know, do all the hits. And this one will have more... It'll be more of a journey. You know, there's peaks and valleys. Of course, I have some of the best dancers in the world, some of the best musicians. This show is an actual story. You know, having that musical theater background, my show is very theatrical. You'll get the whole shebang.
0: Hell yeah, baby. I want to know, with your musical theater background, what are some of your favorite musical theater performances of all time?
1: Yes,
0: what do you like?
2: I love Shoshana Bean in Wicked.
0: Hell yeah, man.
2: Her performance of Wicked was live. Insane. And then I can go to classic musical theater and talk about Ragtime. Ragtime is my all-time favorite Broadway show.
1: See, Jason, Nick has never seen Wicked. He's never seen it on stage. He hasn't even seen the movie. I'm like, what are you doing with yourself and your time? Culture.
0: I'm listening to Jason Derulo songs. That's what I'm doing. I'm a busy man.
2: See, I can't argue with that, you know?
1: Nice save, Dickie.
0: I know how to say the right thing. Something I really love, Jason, about this tour is that you dropped the set list for us as soon as you announced the dates. And I think that was such a great way to tell people exactly what this show is going to feel like. And that set list, man.
2: It was so long ago. I think the set list probably changed a little bit since then. Is that like a year ago?
0: It feels like it, man. But I mean, regardless of what you changed within it, it was a great reminder of just how many impactful hits you've had. And that's been something about your career, is everything that happened in the late 2000s for you, you then managed to push through into the 2010s and then obviously the 2020s when you became the master of TikTok. To have two decades of legacy as a pop star must be a really special thing to feel.
2: Oh, man, it's so incredible. I've actually had a number one song in 3 decades, which is kind of weird. It's not a lot of artists that have done that. And at my young age of 22, you know what I'm saying?
0: Sorry, I shouldn't laugh at that. I know that that's a serious answer. That's real.
2: Yeah, damn, you bust out laughing when I said I was 22. Look, forever 22. You see that? 22 years old.
0: That's one of your biggest.
2: Nah. It's been a incredible journey, man. And, you know, these songs are songs that I write on my own time. And the fact that I can go in and play them for people and people sing it back or have a small part of people's lives is pretty incredible.
0: More from Jason Derulo in just a tick. In the meantime, the new song with DJ Goja and Melody. This is Michiko.

0: Olivia Dean and Baby Steps on the Hot Hits with Nick and Lauren. Right around the country with Jason Derulo joining us live from China right now on Zoom.
1: Yes.
0: What a king.
1: King.
0: This show's going to be great.
1: I'm very excited. You've got to wrap up China first, then get on a plane and come here.
0: That's right. It all starts next Thursday. Jason Derulo is with us.
2: Hey, what's up, people? It's Jason Derulo on the Hot Hits with Nick and Lauren.
1: Jason, as Nick was saying, you know, you have evolved so much in, like, when we say, you know, you became sort of like this TikTok king, like you've sort of known your audience, you've evolved with them, which I think is a rare thing that a lot of artists do. But my housemate today brought up a very good point. He said, you know, the one thing that you have left within yourself is your raw sexiness. And I don't, like, genuinely, he said to me, he's like, I don't think there's another male pop star at the moment who's still, like, able to dance the way that you do, is able to sort of take the shirt off, have a good time, be proud of that sort of sexuality as well. Is there anyone you think that's coming up that you could pass the bat onto? I mean, you've still got it in you for a long time, but do you think there's anyone coming up?
2: And the singing and dancing.
1: And the singing and dancing too.
0: And the taking the shirt off thing.
1: Yeah.
2: Not that I've seen. I feel like dance is a lost art, if I'm being honest with you.
1: Yes.
2: I mean, the obvious ones are K-pop. I mean, they're coming in super strong, but they're already large. We're talking about people that are coming up. I can't think of a name of somebody that's actually coming up.
1: This is what I mean.
2: Doing it. Yeah, dancing I don't know. Nobody want to dance no more.
1: I know. You're a unicorn, Jason. You can do it all. This is the thing.
2: Oh, thanks so much.
0: I do think dance is a lost art within pop stardom and within music. There's a couple of artists out of Australia at the moment who are bringing dance back to the forefront in their performance. And it's a really nice thing to see is that they, you know, they acknowledge kind of the artists of the 2000s and 2010s who were bringing the dancing and bringing, you know, that combination. For you, does dance help inform the music that you make? Like you can feel how this will look to dance and feel to dance when you're on stage?
2: Definitely. When I was making music when I was in my teens, you know, it was only from the perspective of storytelling. But when I make music now, it's from the perspective of storytelling, but also from the perspective of performance and like what it looks and feels like to perform a song. Like I can imagine myself doing a song and I can imagine people singing a line of a song where it's like, oh, this is a one liner that people would want to sing. You know what I'm saying?
0: Yeah.
2: Whereas before I was a live performer, I didn't have that intel. You know, I couldn't feel where people are going to kind of, you know what I'm saying? I know like when I'm singing, riding solo, people are going to sing, I'm putting on my shades to cover up. They're not going to sing that part. They're going to say, I'm solo. I'm riding solo. You know what I'm saying?
0: Yeah. I'll sing the shades part.
1: Yeah.
0: Will you watch me next part? The one guy that's singing the shades bit, that's me.
1: Is there ever a time...
2: I'm going to bring you up on stage. Don't test me.
1: Is there ever a time when that synergy is sort of lost between what you think the audience will connect with in a lyric and something completely surprises you and maybe there is a surprise lyric that everyone sort of jumps on instead?
2: Yes, a little bit. I mean, it's not like... No, I can't answer that like clear cut. I feel like I'm pretty spot on. And knowing what they'll know. You know, when things have like a lot of words in it, people don't tend to learn that part. People learn when it's slowed down, they be like, oh yeah, I know this part. Yeah, for sure.
0: Well, I will see you for some word perfect sing-alongs next Friday in Sydney. Don't you worry about that.
1: Yeah.
2: All right.
1: Have your shades on already.
0: Yeah, the shades will be on, baby. Don't you worry. Adore you, man. Thank you so much for taking the time, and we can't wait to have you back. It always feels like an absolute party when you're here, and it's going to be such a fun time. We'll see you next week.
2: I can't wait. Thank you guys so much.
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0: Cat's Eye, Animal, Hot Hits right across Australia with Nick and Lauren. Breaking news.
1: Breaking news. Jennifer Lawrence has launched her Instagram.
0: It's in 2026.
1: Yeah.
0: This is like Nicole Kidman launching a TikTok last week.
1: Did she just?
0: Yep, she did.
1: She's been popping up on my TikTok.
0: Getting with the program. So what is Jennifer Lopez. What has Jennifer Lawrence posted to her Instagram at this
1: she
0: juncture?
1: She has posted... She's posted nothing.
0: Right.
1: She has 643,000 followers so far.
0: Mm-hmm.
1: And she said, her Instagram bio says, Jennifer Lawrence, all one word was taken.
0: Cool.
1: I'm going to follow her.
0: Who's she following? Let's have a look. Anyone that we know?
1: 45 people. Let's see.
0: Kendall Jenner, Kim Kardashian, Kris Jenner.
1: Miss Piggy.
0: Good.
1: Amy Poehler.
0: There's not really much more of this story, is there?
1: Not really. I don't even know why. Okay.
0: Yes?
1: Yeah, I don't know why we're doing this. Well done to Jennifer. I'll shoot you a DM.
0: They reckon we're all going to be dead by AI in the next 10 years, but we're focusing on Jennifer Lawrence's Instagram being launched with no content on it. Yeah. Welcome to the Hot Hits.
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0: debut version might be coming soon.
1: What makes you say that?
0: I don't know. She wore a dress.
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0: This is very exciting for a Thursday night. The return of an absolute king.
1: Yeah.
0: Love this dude. Yes, Boone. This was huge. You know, it had that French disco kind of vibe to it, right?
1: It did, and it had that vibe to it where you go, I feel like I've known this song my whole life, yeah. But I haven't.
0: Exactly. So obviously this is like a sample of a Mary J. Blige song. Yet Best I've Found, which we liked as well. But he's taken... That is a bit of pan flute, yeah. He's taken a little bit of time off to kind of work out what he wants to do next. He's signed a big record label deal all around the world as well.
1: Yes.
0: And now he is back with an absolute stomper. Sounds very different to these two songs.
1: I think it might be my... Oh, it's hard to say, but I really like the song.
0: It's cool.
1: It's very cool.
0: It's a bit edgier. It's still that French sound. You know when you can just tell a song has a French touch to it?
1: A bit of the Hugel.
0: That's right. A bit of the Daft Punks, a bit of the Justice to it. Let's play this. It is brand new music for Yes Boone. Just dropped this morning. Yeah, that's very Daft Punky, isn't it? It's called Nosebleeds. Hot Hits Local List tonight. And yes, it's him singing on it too.
1: Hey, Boonie.
0: Yep, he can sing. He can do it all. He's a gorgeous man. Let's play this for the very first time. Yes, Boone on the Hot Hits.

0: Nick Kelly and Lauren Barry.
1: This is the Hot Hits. My body is
2: empty. Hey, it's Somber. You're hearing my song, My Body Isn't Ready, right now.

0: Free tickets to Somba coming up on the Hot Hits with Nick and Lauren very, very soon. In the meantime, we've been bringing you massive stories all night, including that Jennifer Lawrence has joined Instagram and posted nothing so far. Now we bring you story of a beef that's going on.
1: Well, Henry Winkler, a.k.a. The Fonz.
0: Yes.
1: Has revealed that he was doing what he thought was his job when he was infamously fired from the Tom Hanks film Turner and Hooch.
0: Ah.
1: Right?
0: Yes.
1: So he'd been hired to direct the comedy, but he said in a new interview that I now meet the puppies. That's literally what it says in front of me. And maybe it's a continuation of a sentence. I now meet the puppies and I meet with Tom Hanks, right? I, at that time, being insecure, I talked too much and I gave them direction. I did what I thought was my job and I wanted to do it over and again. Apparently that pissed them all off.
0: Who were the puppies?
1: In Turner and Hooch.
0: Oh, the actual dogs in Turner and Hooch. Were Turner and Hooch dogs?
1: I believe Hooch or Turner. One of the other ones was Tom Hanks.
0: And it was a story about man meets dog. And man's best friend, and our shared intelligence.
1: Yep.
0: Henry Winkler loves being on morning television, I've noticed.
1: He does a lot of film, doesn't he?
0: A lot of press.
1: Interviews.
0: A lot of press. Swear to God, morning show every 3 months.
1: Like, I feel like if we reached out to Henry Winkler, we'd get him.
0: You reach out to Henry Winkler.
2: Yeah, okay.
1: Honestly, I'd love to talk to Henry Winkler.
0: Specifically about being fired from Turner and Hooch.
1: No, I'd like to talk to him about... God, what would I talk to Henry Winkler about?
0: I'd just ask him what Turner and Hooch was about.
1: Well, he didn't work on it, famously.
0: He's probably never seen it.
2: Arrested Development. He was on Arrested Development.
0: Was he Gene Parmesan?
2: Yes, he was.
0: Yes.
2: Yeah, he was.
1: Yep.
0: No, was he?
1: Anyway. Gene Parmesan.
2: No, he was the other lawyer. He was the family
0: lawyer. Oh, he was the lawyer. That's right. Yeah. Not Gene Parmesan. Gene Parmesan! Hey, coming up on the show in just a tick, Fatboy Slim just announced he's coming back to Australia.
1: Oh, how good.
0: So we're going to revisit. We got a live recording of him at the Northern Soul Chip Shop in Melbourne last year, which was crazy. It's a sick set. And you'll hear it live in just a tick.
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4: Thursday is the new Friday. It is the weekend, baby.
5: Yeah, we're here to get your weekend started because even if you do have to work on a Friday, you don't really.
4: No, we know what you're like. Yeah. Guess who's coming back to Australia, Lauren Barry?
5: Is it Fatboy Slim?
4: Yes. Great guessing game. This is going to be massive. So if you've never seen Fatboy Slim live before, you and I both have very storied memories of seeing Fatboy Slim.
5: Very storied memories. My first Future Music Festival, so you can imagine...
4: Hell yeah.
5: What state I was in.
4: So, March next year, he'll be here. And he said, for this tour, I wanted to get up close with my people, play venues with real atmosphere and have a proper party.
5: Oh, this is so exciting.
4: Bridges, rivers, parks, old railway sheds. If it's a bit weird and the sound system's loud enough, I'm there.
5: So do we know where he's performing?
4: Yes, let me tell you. KDOT, are you across Fremantle's Esplanade Park?
6: Yes. Yeah, right across.
4: There?
6: Yeah, it's very nice.
4: He's going to be in the Heritage Bays of Carriage Works in Sydney from March 5 to 7.
5: Yeah, well, when he said train tracks, I thought, I bet he's doing carriage work.
4: Absolutely. Brisbane, South Bank Forecourt, which is going to be massive. On the Banks is a huge event they do on the forecourt of South Bank.

0: place and it looks very cool.
1: Was that the place where your mate went to a rave? Remember that beautiful man you brought to a drinks once, Miss Love? Let me go to a rave there.
2: Wow, I forgot about Miss Love.
1: That beautiful. You just go, oh, my friend's coming. Then you proceed to bring in the most beautiful man I've ever met.
3: No, can I be very clear? Miss Love, I've known since he was a child.
1: I'm aware.
3: I was a gymnastics teacher, so I do not look at Miss Love as a beautiful man. To me, Miss Love is a boy.
1: To be very clear, Miss Love is of age.
3: I know. Yes, he is. He's like in his mid to late 20s now, but yeah, it could have been there.
1: Shout out, Miss Love.
3: Yeah, hey, Miss Love.
1: So last year when Fatboy Slim was here, he performed at the Northern Soul Chip Shop at a little pop-up event. And we had our spies, aka Hamish, down there recording the set. So live from the Northern Soul Chip Shop, please welcome Fatboy Slim to the Hot Mix. Let's go.
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1974 is the year that they are now planning for sex on the streets in every major city from coast to coast. And get ready for a shock. The music that they're planning to use to crumble the morals of America is this rotten, filthy, dirty, lewd, lascivious junk called rock and roll.

0: Give It Up, live from the Northern Soul Chip Shop in Melbourne last year. That is Fatboy Slim, who is coming back to Australia.
1: Yeah.
0: It's going to be massive. Hey, stand by. Free tickets to Somba are coming up on the show in just a tick.
1: Sorry. I'm distracted.
0: The Fat Boy is just slowing things down. All right, back in a tick.
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6: Southwest's hit.

0: song could ever say. Olivia Rodrigo and Stupid Song on the Hot Hits with Nick and Lauren. 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
4: Why did he sound like that?
5: I don't know, man. All you need to know, Australia, we got the free tickets all this week to see one of the greatest live performers we have on the planet right now. Seriously, this guy is unbelievable live.
4: Yes, his name is Somba. Nick, you've seen him live?
5: Yeah, one of the best shows I've seen. So many girls passed out in the middle of the crowd, which I hope we can avoid this year.
4: Stay hydrated, please.
5: Absolutely.
4: We know him as Shane.
5: Yes, 20 years old from New York City, of course.
4: I think he might be like 22 now.
5: No, I swear it's still 20. He's got to be still 20. He only just
4: turned
5: 20.
4: Can't be 20 forever.
5: You can be 20 forever, famously.
4: Somba is 21.
5: Oh!
4: Anyway,
5: all that matters is you can register at thehothits.com.au. Win your way there. Who is picking up our free tickets this evening, Lauren Murray?
4: Well, I think tonight I'm just going to go alphabetically. We've got a list of people in front of me, and I'm going to go with Alara.
6: Oh, my God.
5: Oh, my God.
4: Yes, you're going to see Somba.
6: Aishel.
5: Yes, we're sure.
4: Yes. Yep. Oh.
6: Dad, I just won the tickets to Somba.
4: Oh.
6: Yeah.
4: Hello.
6: It is.
4: Oh. I hope you're not going to be one of those girls passing out at the show.
6: Probably.
4: Yeah, all right. That's all right. That's okay. But you need to promise us. You've got to stay hydrated, though. You've got to eat before you go, okay?
6: I will. I'm going to try to jump on stage for you guys.
4: Oh,
5: that would be fantastic, as long as it's approved and legal.
4: Absolutely.
6: Now, try.
5: Alara, I got to know so much more. Why do you love this man so much?
6: Oh, my God. He's so inspirational, and I connect to his music so much. And I'm a huge fan.
4: Oh, Alara, I'm so glad we can send you to see him. This has made my day. I can't even imagine how you're feeling.
6: Oh, I'm so excited. I've been wanting to go to one of his concerts and, oh, thank you so much.
4: Oh, you're welcome, Dylan. You'll have to send us lots of photos, okay?
6: I will.
5: You know, you get two tickets, yeah? Who are you going to take with you?
6: I'm going to take my best friend. We're going to party out in the concert forum.
4: Oh, I love this.
5: Alara, you have to call us back after the show, okay? You're one of my favourite people we've ever given tickets to.
6: Thank you so much.
4: Oh, you're welcome, such a pleasure.
5: More tickets on the show next week. Just register at thehothits.com.au. Let's keep the Thursday vibes going.
4: Yeah, boy.
5: Up and about with another M54 Ultra. 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

0: Sam Fender, Olivia Dean, it's Rein Me In on the Hot Hits with Nick and Lauren. As we go back in time.
1: It's the Hot Hits Historical.
0: Oh, yes.
2: Yes. I'm going to take you back to July 28, 1995, when Sandra Bullock became widely credited as the first person to purchase movie tickets online during a promotional event for her techno-thriller film, The Net.
0: Have a listen to this. The moment.
3: Click for showtimes and tickets for this movie. Okay, it's frozen.
4: I think we crashed.
3: There you go. We're going to click on right there on the nose. Neat, neat. Right there. Okay. Please follow these four steps. One, select the number of tickets you need. $1 surcharge per ticket. We're buying two.
4: Okay.
5: You did it, man.
3: Oops. Where's the delete on here?
6: But you know what it doesn't do? It doesn't verify that you've typed in the wrong number. It says your number is, and then it should have double verification. Just a little something that I thought might help. You press this button to send our order, and here we go.
4: Is it confirmed? Enjoy the show.
6: Isn't that a beautiful thing? Just have some champagne.
0: How fun is that?
2: And to be fair, like 1995, that is early
0: Very
2: to be buying
0: early.
2: Movie tickets.
0: Yeah. Did you see how much they cost as well in the video?
2: $17.70
0: for two tickets plus surcharge.
2: How much movie now? Like $30 each?
0: Easily. Yeah.
2: Then you got to go to the candy bar. 1995. Because I remember. I mean, I didn't really get a grasp of the internet properly until
0: 2026.
2: No.
7: Nice.
2: I reckon about 2000, because my dad was the one that really pioneered the internet in in my world. Mate, I was downloading songs on Napster at 11.
0: Hell yeah, man. Yeah. I was playing Carmen Sandiego off
2: yes.
0: a CD-ROM. And were you around when Macca's started doing in the Happy Meal that give you a CD of like an educational thing to play?
2: Yes, I was. I used to also go to just the Barbie website and play on the Barbie website for hours.
0: Oh yeah. When did you get into Meat Spin?
2: What's Meat Spin? Is that like
0: does what it says on the tin.
2: So it is it like a gener like is it what was that one that you just would pair it up with a random person and it was really weird?
0: Omegle.
2: Omegle.
0: Yeah. No, Meat
2: Spin. Was it like that?
0: No,
2: meat?
0: It wasn't. You can Google, if you want to search Meat Spin up on your phone right now.
2: Oh, I'm searching it.
0: Okay, fantastic.
7: I probably wouldn't do it on the work Wi-Fi.
2: I am. Meat Spin. The site your mother warned you about. Do I click on it?
0: Yeah. Yeah, click on it.
2: All right. NSFW. While I'm at
0: just
2: work.
0: Been reported.
2: Oh, my God! Is that it?
0: Yeah, that's it. That was Meat Spin. It's like one of the first websites we visited as kids.
2: No, I don't. I've never seen Meat Spin, and now I am offended.
0: Queenie
2: and Carmen.
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9: Carrie and Sommy.
10: I've got a mate who's definitely not me.
9: Sommy.
10: I had a chat to Sommy, and he said, "You won't believe what my housemate's done." And I said, "Who's Sonny?"
9: Hold on, I'm confused now.
10: Your mate,
9: which is definitely not you, his name's Sommy, has a housemate that's definitely not your housemate, Johnny, but his name is Jonathan.
10: Jonathan.
9: Sorry, Jonathan.
10: I don't
9: want
10: a flag in here.
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3: Now, Noel Gallagher has revealed that his children and Liam Gallagher's children had never met before Oasis reunited for their tour.
0: Whoa.
3: Is that not crazy?
0: They're like teenagers, right?
3: I think so. He said, when my kids met his kids, they didn't know each other. They'd never met. Donovan and Sonny had never met Gene and Lenny. Lo and behold, they're best friends now.
0: Of course they are.
3: I mean, wow. I always thought that all of this was a little bit of a Twitter thing. I know they have, like, beef. They had beef.
0: It was real.
3: I know it was real, but, like, to the point where your kids don't even know each other?
0: Yeah, exactly. Like, you can't
3: that
0: keep
3: seems
0: your cousins
3: wild.
0: Away. Exactly. I'm not even remotely surprised they're best friends now. Because when you've got dads who kept you apart for more than a decade to bond over. You're trauma bonded. Absolutely. 100%.
3: Yeah. Now, the Spice Girls official Instagram page today posted a very cryptic little video where it zooms in on the OG stairs from the Wannabe film clip.
0: Mm-hmm.
3: And we know those stairs. Yeah. Don't you try and fool me. Zooms in onto a newspaper. And there's a newspaper here that says, are you a Spice Girls fan with the ability to sing and dance? Are you a super fan, collector, a music lover? Now I've got to zoom in because I've
0: too far away.
3: I've clicked on the video and it's playing again.
0: That's good.
3: Hang on.
0: This is great.
3: How do I zoom in? Here we go. All right. There is going to be an announcement coming. UK, I assume, time, Thursday. BST, is that Britain?
0: British Standard Time, yes.
3: So Thursday, 10th September, 2 o'clock.
0: Which all is right. In, what's it now, 11 a.m. It's in about 2 or 3 hours.
3: It says no sheet music required, but you will need a vinyl or a CD player.
0: Oh, well, come on. I think we know what's going on there.
3: So I think we're getting special edition. Obviously, a lot of people in the comments are like, oh, my God, a tour. Oh, my God.
0: No.
3: Please, guys, we need to give up on the fantasy of a world tour for
0: it's
3: the Spice Girls. It is never going to happen.
0: Yeah, it'll be a CD, because it's obviously 30 years of Wannabe. It'll be a CD or vinyl box, mm-hmm. Collector's edition. Yeah. Maybe an unreleased song is the word we're hearing as well.
3: Ooh, could be, really?
0: Yeah, within the vinyl, which is interesting.
3: Oh, that's fun. Mm. In not as fun news, but also a little bit fun, Harry Styles has sparked possible retirement rumours after hinting at an unknown future while announcing the final run of dates for his ongoing Together Together tour. So he sent out an email to his sort of fan base and he said that obviously by the end, he was going to bring the tour to an end by early 2027. So there's going to be a few more dates added. We don't know where they're going to be. He said, I love playing music. I love being with you all. I love being a part of the love and joy you all create together every night. That's why I wanted you to be the first to know we'll be adding 2027 dates. He said that he found the new dates daunting, but being an artist is the only life he's ever really known, and he's been doing this since he was 16 years old, and tomorrow's announcement will be the final cities of Together Together. Now, when he signs off the email, though, he says, after that, I don't know what comes next for me. I know. I'm excited to find out. Thank you for coming out to see us, and thank you for all the love and support you've given me over the years.
0: Hmm.
3: People are really speculating that he's... because he does take a big break in between.
0: Well, that's the thing. Does he just put himself into a hiatus of sorts for a few years? He's only 32. And as an artist, when you're a born artist, and he's right, he's been doing it since he was 16, you never give it up completely.
3: Mm.
0: I don't think he's going to retire, but I think he'll go away for a very long time.
3: I think he'll go away for a long time. I mean, obviously, if him and Zoe Kravitz are going to get married, maybe this is his...
0: That's it.
3: Pains me to say, family era. That's all right.
0: Love is love.
3: Love
0: Let
3: is
0: a thousand
3: love.
0: Blossoms bloom.
3: Let a thousand blossoms bloom, but I ain't spending any time on it.
0: Because every 4 weeks... someone is torn to pieces by a crocodile, blah, blah, blah, blah. Stella Lefty, Boston, Hot Hits, Nick and Lauren.

0: Waves wraps us up on the Hot Hits with Nick and Lauren.
1: In celebration of the night that was, it's the Hot Hits Awards ceremony.
0: Yeah, a couple of awards for things that happen in on or around the show. Lauren Barry has the first award of the night.
2: My award tonight goes to Kirby from Traders. We had her on earlier in the show because if you haven't watched by now, she won Traders as a trader.
0: I think people have had two nights now to watch it.
2: Yeah, I agree. Yeah. And she did an absolutely phenomenal job. And I just think, yeah, she gets my award.
0: Because she's done Survivor three times now, right?
2: Twice, I think.
0: Twice.
2: She was on with For Us.
0: Ah, our mate. Oh.
2: Yeah.
0: Is that right?
2: Yes.
0: And he won.
2: He won.
0: Wow.
2: Yeah, no, rivalry, sick. Apparently.
0: If you haven't watched Traders Australia, go back and start at the top on template.
2: It's very good.
0: It's so bloody good. My award tonight is going to go to... Actually, Karen, have you got an award for tonight?
3: I do. My award tonight goes for Jennifer Lawrence for joining Instagram. Good on you, doll. You've had bloody 20 years to do it, and you haven't.
0: But, mate, she's so down-to-earth and relatable. It takes time when you're as relatable as she is.
2: She loved pizza that much, as she loves to remind everyone. No, I do love Jennifer Lawrence. I do.
0: I don't.
2: I like her. I feel like she's... I do feel like she's, softened a little bit. I'd like her in interviews today, not 10 years ago.
0: I like her in No Hard Feelings, where she's about 35 and falls in love with a 19-year-old.
2: Is that when she's like, I'm 30, I'm 30, I'm 29. Is that that one?
0: Yeah, I think so.
2: Yeah.
0: Hosted the Central Coast premiere of that.
2: Did you just?
0: Yeah, I did.
2: Oh. Was she there?
0: No. What do you think? God, I used to love hosting premieres on the Sunny Coast. I remember I got to host the premiere of Love Song.
3: It's true.
0: Westfield Tugra.
2: Nice.
0: Ben Cinema's

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1: No, only the retro merch. 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
2: Yep.
1: No, yeah, I'd wear the little CFM top. And I remember I did the intro for Love, Simon when that came out. And then my sister posted this thing on Instagram afterwards that was like, just thought, Love, Simon, it came out bawling my eyes out. For those who don't know, my brother is gay. And they were just like, it's like... I was like, you had to put it like
2: that. It really hit home.
1: It really hit home for her as an ally.
2: Oh, bless
1: That's
2: her.
1: That's very true. Hey, my award tonight is going to go to Jesse, who filled in for me last night for doing a stand-up job.
2: Great job.
1: Jesse, who you hear with Carrie and Tommy, is the guy that says, Monday, arvo, guys, how are we?
2: Yep.
1: And other such words.
2: Yep.
1: It's Carrie and Tommy. And other words. He got to say more words last night on the show.
2: He got to say heaps of words.
1: He did a great job.
2: His words were good.
1: He's a treasure. Did you guys do a podcast with him?
0: We did not.
2: We did not.
1: No good.
2: Yeah. Podcasts are only for the core.
1: For the core crew.
2: Core crew.
1: That's very true. Speaking of the core crew, we're about to go and record our podcast. 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

0: Carrie and Tommy. 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
1: Southwest's hit.
2: This is your first time listening. Wow, you are in store for a treat, my friend, because we have been doing this business for how long? 14 years? 12 years?
3: We started our first piece of banter, Matt O'Kine, you could probably find from the year 2013. And we're hitting that sweet spot, you know. Sometimes you get people together and they're, let's say we were on our 50th wedding anniversary. I would have hazard a guess the banter would be very stale. Like a piece of bread left out on the bench, the air gets to it and it becomes rock hard.
2: Yeah.
3: We're sort of hitting that sweet spot. It will tail off. I'm not going to lie to you. It will eventually get mold, bacteria.
2: Well, it's like a bottle of red wine, you know. We were good to drink back then. We're even better now. But yes, even a really nice, you know, Shiraz, Cab Sav, you know, once you hit that 20-year mark, things can start getting a bit funky.
3: I'm just really looking forward to the archaeologists digging into a French chateau and finding a bottle of Matt and Alex that's been there for 150 years and taking a punt on it and immediately spitting it out and going, what is this garbage?
2: This is rancid. And with that promise, thank you for joining us here on Matt and Alex. I did something incredibly silly.
3: Oh, well, for new listeners to us, this is a very rare occurrence. And so you're actually joining us on a show which is going to be a lot different than most of our shows, where Matt O'Kine makes really smart and well thought through decisions. And so, okay,
2: yes, like, yes.
3: I'm sorry that's going to be such an anomaly for you today, but we're going to try our best.
2: And also, producer Bron tried to be very sneaky and sneak off to another city for a very fun reason. And she thought that we wouldn't be interested in talking about it. Well, guess what? She was wrong. We desperately want to get an update on how producer Bron's jaunt to Sydney for the, what was it, Hey You Reality TV Fan Fest, how that went. We'll get an update about that shortly. And also a new movie trailer that has caused quite a stir. Let's dive in. It's Matt and Alex. Hope you're well.
1: Everyone ready?
4: Here we go.
1: So excited.
3: O'Kine pulling up to the edge of the cliff from saying All Day Breakfast.
2: I did.
3: I heard the tyres squeal as they came to a stop.
2: Yes, if this is your first time listening to the Matt and Alex podcast, it used to be called Matt and Alex All Day Breakfast. And we changed that.
3: We're going to get into other things. And Matt, you're a Queenslander. And so news coming out of Queensland, I mean, obviously you're in the top three of everyone's favourite Queenslanders, alongside Wally Lewis and Bluey.
2: And
3: Bluey's getting a movie.
2: I'd say Bluey's a few tiers above me. One or two. Bluey is getting a movie. Now, can I just say that I've known about this for years?
3: Whoa.
2: Now, I know what you're thinking. You're thinking, well, how does someone like you find out about this? Well,
3: let me guess. You had a premonition, because you're very good at predicting pregnancies. What about feature films based off cartoons?
2: Well, okay, can I just say that I will be the first to admit that I dropped the ball when it came to Sylvia Jeffries' latest pregnancy. Okay, I don't know if you know, they're currently filling in on the Today Show, often Today Extra host, dear friend of mine from way, way back.
3: Went to the same high school as Sylvia.
2: Oh, gosh, it'd be 6 years ago now. Was getting into an elevator in the, was it the Logies? I think it was the Logies.
3: It was the Logies.
2: Sylvia Jeffries got in and I said, oh, I had a dream about you last night that you were pregnant. And she straight-faced was like, oh, really? That's interesting. Audience, she was indeed pregnant with her first child.
3: And hadn't told anyone.
2: Hadn't told anyone. And I copped that exclude, right?
3: And in doing so, Matt O'Kine, you've unlocked a way for us absolute dopes to ask whether someone is pregnant without insinuating that they have put on weight. It is a life hack which you could use at home yourself. Don't say, oh, when are you due? Awful decision. Dreadful.
2: No.
3: It leaves you exposed to all sorts of really uncomfortable social situations. But if you do what Matt O'Kine did and say, I had a dream that you were pregnant, it gives them the opportunity to go, ha, how weird, I'm not, Or you go, funny, you'd say that. I am. So there you go, Matt.
2: Yep, thank you. Helping you all around Australia and the world from those awkward combos. But congratulations to Sylvia and her journo hubby, Peter Stefanovic, with the announcement of their third. I'm just reading the details now. So,
3: is it third was born or the third is on the way?
2: No, the third is on the way and it's a girl. That's what they've just announced.
3: Okay.
2: That is pretty exciting.
3: No juicy details before the fact, courtesy of Matt O'Kine, this time around.
2: No, I did drop the ball. I will be putting my clairvoyant glasses back on when I sleep from now on. So thank you very much for reminding me that I do need to brush up on my skills.
3: You weren't great. We've had two producers become pregnant in our time here, and you've just absolutely dropped the ball on that as well.
2: Oh, yeah, cool. Yeah, cool. That's really great of you to point out, Alex. Being a psychic is the only skill where you miss one or two and suddenly you're a flop. Like, I nailed one. I also got, remember I predicted one of our listeners' pregnancies as well?
3: Yeah.
2: And hello, no one's saying, gee, you're a legend. They're all saying, oh, but what about this one? What about that one you missed?
3: Yeah, I've probably said as many good jokes in my life as you've predicted pregnancies. And yet people still call me a comedian.
2: Yeah, exactly. I don't have psychic in my Insta bio, you know. I'm just trying to do what I can. But people were excited about this Bluey movie because I was at a park barbecue a couple of years ago now, and I met the DOP, David, for Bluey. Oh, gosh, I hope I don't get him into trouble. I met someone who was working on the Bluey movie.
3: So it's been in development for quite some time.
2: Do you know what was funny? Because I was talking to them and they were like moving from Sydney to Brisbane. And I was like, what are you moving for? And they were like, you know, so-and-so's just got a new job up there. And I was like, oh, yeah, what do they do?
3: And, oh, no.
2: And they were like, oh, he's like a DOP. And I was like, oh, so what, are you guys doing a movie like on the Gold Coast or something? And then they were like, oh, no, he's a DOP for animation.
3: What does a DOP for animation do?
2: In case you don't know, the director of photography on a film basically calls all the shots when it comes to how to establish the look of a movie, okay?
3: So what's in the frame?
2: Yes, exactly. What you can see, what the camera sees. So there's all these questions about, you know, how do you want the sound to be designed? What do you want the grading to look like, the color, etc.? I mean, the DOP deals with color definitely as well, but the DOP figures out, okay, you're going to have certain styles of shot. We're going to be shooting at resolution, certain frame sizes, etc.
3: So what does the director do?
2: The director does everything, and underneath the director is the director of photography.
3: Okay, a specific job.
2: There's all these heads of department. There's a head of makeup.
3: Yeah.
2: They're the person who figures out all the makeup, you know, the prosthetics, yeah, everything. There's a head of sound. There's a head of wardrobe.
3: So, like, in footy, there's a coach, and then there's, like, a midfield coach.
2: Ah, yes. Yes, yes, yes. Okay, there you go. Thank you.
3: So, it's exactly like that.
2: So, anyways, they said, I'm a DOP for animation, and I said, oh, what animation? Now, mind you, this was 2 or 3 years ago.
3: You are exactly like my Uber driver the other night. I was going to a party, like, oh, yeah, whose party are you going to? I'm like, oh, this. They're like, oh, yeah, how long you known them? I'm like, well, it's tough to explain. So I sort of start lying, but he keeps asking questions. I was doing, oh, really? Like, how long? I'm like, just, can you just let me flop my way out of this, please?
2: Yeah, well, that's
3: it. O'Kine just boring into the secrets.
2: Oh, an animation, DOP. What animation? And then she goes, she gives it away straight away because you could see the panic in her eyes as she was trying to figure out, how do I get out of this question? And then she said, oh, I can't say. And that, my friends, was the world's biggest giveaway. And then I narrowed my eyes and said, it's Bluey, isn't it? And she said, please don't say anything. And I went, I won't, even though I could drop this bomb on the Matt and Alex podcast and get all the headlines.
3: Jeez, that's really interrogation skills.
2: I knew it was 3D as well, and that's the thing that's pissed people off, but I've been known for ages. So as soon as I heard, I was like, oh, man, I can't wait. I can't wait for this news to drop because people are going to lose their minds.
3: Well, it is the worst thing in the world at the moment is the fact that the Bluey movie is going to be in three dimensions, much like a Pixar film. What are your thoughts, Matt O'Kine? You happy with the going into the third dimension, much like that Simpsons episode that time?
2: Bro, I am so into the fact that the creators of Bluey probably wanted to test themselves, do something different, really take on the beast. understand how, like, you know, that they were going to get backlash. It's a big decision. Someone like Joe Brum, who created Bluey, is not just going to make a decision like this willy-nilly. It would be incredibly costly to have to do a 3D movie, etc. There would have been so much pressure. And this would have been the very first question that came about when the idea of a movie was... And they would have had marathon meetings about this through all the tiers of the hierarchy that go all the way up to who's funding it, etc. Yeah. It would have been such a big decision. And for them to go, yep, let's do it, 3D, hell yeah.
4: Do you reckon this would have even been floated in all of these meetings? Okay. Because one of the big things that animated movies have done recently is go into live action. I'm talking Lion King.
2: Oh my god.
4: Aladdin. Could you imagine if Bluey was like the film, like Red Dog? Like a realistic warthog in Lion King.
2: I wonder if they thought about, oh no, because there's no humans in the movie, so everything would have had to be.
4: Yeah, it was same as Lion King.
2: Oh, yeah, of course. Oh, God. Yeah, wow.
4: But they just make it, like, photorealistic lions, you know. I wonder if they thought Bluey, having a photorealistic dog and saying, that's Bluey, would have just
2: That would have
4: really...
2: been incredible. I mean, I know for sure that what they would have had to do is put a pitch deck together that really pitched this idea. So they would have had heaps of, like, example animations put together, a little, like, showreel to show all the investors, hey, this is, you know, this is how it's going to look. Now, one fan... This is just some of the online reaction. One fan said, this is going down as one of the most inexplicably dumb creative decisions in animation history.
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1: The Southwest's here.
2: It's all there. The original Bluey is still there. All those episodes you love, they're still there. They're trying to do something different. A highly voted comment on the Bluey Reddit says, "Am I the only one who is disappointed it isn't animated like the show?" Someone else wrote, "I'm really disappointed about the art style. There's so much charm and beauty to the usual art style, and this 3D version looks good." What do you think, Daiso?
3: Look, there's certainly, you'd make that choice. I could see in the investors, and I'm sure it'd be a lot of money to make a movie. If you're used to making a show that goes to, what, 7 minutes?
4: Yeah.
3: And you're like, all right, you got 90 minutes in you. it's like, yeah, with a full story arc and a full this. There'd be a lot of those sort of decisions to make. But also, you look at your Shreks of the world and you look at your bloody, you know, Toy Stories, and you go, I could see why they would want Bluey to compete like head to head with these films. And so, you know what, we're going to do it. We're going to do something different. We're going to go for it. I think the animation style lends itself a bit better to going 3D than some others from the look of it.
2: Yeah, I think it looks pretty good.
3: They've nailed the look of the characters a bit better than they did in the Sonic jump into three dimensions, which, you know, we could take the piss out of these online commenters, but I tell you what, Matt, it worked in the realm of Sonic. When Sonic was announced and they saw what the animators had done to a 3D Sonic the Hedgehog, the animators backtracked and they said, oh, yeah, you're right, it did look rubbish. We're going to change it. So I don't think they've come across that issue with what I've seen so far, but I haven't watched too much Bluey over the years.
2: Oh, man, it is truly brilliant. Brian, have you hit your Bluey phase yet?
1: We're not watching heaps of episodes, but there's a lot of Bluey toys and stickers and books around,
2: yeah, sure,
1: in our house.
2: You haven't watched much of it either then?
1: Yeah, I've seen it in a few episodes, but it looks fine.
2: I think it looks great.
1: Yeah.
2: Mm. Also, it's only coming out into cinemas in August next year. So bearing in mind that will be a whole new, like, group of 5 and 6 and 7 year olds who won't have even been that connected to the show, I guess.
3: Yeah, it'll be very interesting. You got to be careful though, because there was an Australian cartoon that got made into a movie and a three-dimensional movie, and Matt O'Kine, don't told you how I was close to being the voice of the main character?
2: Oh, it's Blinky Bill, isn't it?
3: Yeah, it was.
2: How close were you?
3: I sent in an audition. They got me in to record for it. I did it. They got me back in to record again with more executive people.
2: Bro.
3: I did that. And then I think they gave it to Ryan Quanten.
2: No. I mean, whatever. You know, good on you, Ryan. But, bro. Oh,
3: that was close. And the movie, I don't think, did too well at the box office. And so I'm going to put that down to the fact that they didn't get Daiso in as Blinky Bill, the koala.
2: Oh, 100%. I always blame incorrect casting whenever something flops. I say, ha ha. Man, that is such a shame. Okay, can you give us a little bit of Blinky? Let us know that we're going to be chatting to Bron up next. Give us your Blinky.
3: Oh, this is like 15 years ago.
2: See this attitude? That's why you didn't get it, man. That's why I hope you didn't pull this sort of attitude.
3: The audition tape I sent in was for like a lizard friend. And I did the voice, and I think they're like, no, that voice is actually, like, that's pretty more Blinky than it is Lizard. So I went and recorded the Blinky lines, and next to me, the lizard friend was Akmal. So me and Akmal did a scene together.
2: Wow, so you did an in-person scene with Akmal.
3: Yes, and then, like, the producers were through the glass, God, and we were doing that, you know, bouncing off each other and that sort of thing. But then they got me back to do it again by myself. But they put me in this room, and it was quite a small room, and there was a microphone in there, but it wasn't the recording booth. Like, you and I, well, at that point, we'd been doing radio for a while. And so every morning you come in, you do your stuff. And when I was recording the first voice, the second voice, I had my voice in the headphones.
2: Mm.
3: So you go, g'day, I'm Blinky Bill, or something like that.
2: Yeah.
3: And you can hear yourself back, so you can sort of adjust your own voice. But on my third callback thing, I had no headphones. And so I was just sort of like, I could not get my range.
2: Oh,
3: and I could sort of like see the disappointment in everyone's faces as I'm trying. I'm like, oh, sorry, guys. Anyway, that was a bit rough.
2: Man, and you didn't feel confident enough to ask for headphones?
3: No, I was like 20. 22 or something like that.
2: Yeah, see, that's so annoying.
3: It's my first thing I've ever done, you know, outside of radio. And, yeah, I wasn't like, oh, guys, could I get some headphones here? I'm really, you know, struggling to hit my range.
2: It is so, so funny because they would not know. They would have not thought about that. But that sort of, like, to get the confidence to say something like that in an audition, yeah. I mean, for me, it's taken me literally 20 years of being an actor to get to the point in an audition where if a director, because often you'll do the audition, they'll say, why don't you come in and, you know, do the scene, and you'll do the scene. Hey, I'm home. What's going on? Blah, blah, blah. And then they'll say, okay, that was great, but can you do it with like a little bit? Let's imagine that your character's had a really bad day at work and, you know, they're a bit frustrated and whatever. And so then you do it again. But it's taken me 20 years to get to the point where if a director says something for 20 years of my whole life, if they said something and I didn't understand it, they'd be like, so does that make sense? And I would just simply say, yes. Because I was too scared to, God forbid, get any clarity.
3: Yeah, you know? Ask and then a follow-up question and look like an idiot. Oh, who needs people to explain everything for him and that rather than just going, sorry, I don't understand. What do you mean by that?
2: Exactly.
3: How dare you ask for a follow-up question?
2: But it's scary. God. You don't want to piss off the director or embarrass yourself. So instead, you just perform a terrible job, do a terrible job and embarrass yourself.
3: Do the manly thing and just absolutely eat shit in front of everyone. Without standing up for yourself. No, I do like that. And I hope you listening. I hope you are finding ways to be able to mention when something's wrong or go, like, I can't send anything back at a restaurant. I just eat the slop. I got a veggio breakfast the other morning. Okay. It looked pretty nice. I'm like, I've had a bit too much maybe meat recently. I'm going to get a veggio breakfast. It's got the tomato there, toast, and the poached eggs come out. And in the photo, it's just like that half of an avocado slice, like, you know, they're slicing like fanned out.
2: And
3: get the breakfast. It's like avocado slop.
2: Just like straight dip, like avocado dip.
3: It's like the fake. You know how you can put it out of a tube? It's like a guacamole dip or something like that.
2: Yeah.
3: And I'm like, I briefly considered going, sorry, is it? Do you have an avocado that I could have rather than that, but I don't want to be a bother. It's like, it's fine as well. I'd prefer to force it down. It's not forcing it down because it's not poison or anything, but rather than what you wanted.
2: Yeah.
3: And you are within your right to say that, but I didn't want to. The sliding doors moment, you go, well, I'd prefer to just not make a fuss than actually do this. Can I tell you one other story of something I was so impressed when they did it? Right. And I'm like, God damn it. I want to be like this person.
2: Yes.
3: I think it was Pete from Panal. Like I was doing a thing with them. Other people were filming him. I had to interview them. So I could just stand over here and we'll do this chat. And he's like, it's in the sun, but they couldn't find a good put the spot in the shade. He's like, oh, could you just stand in the sun? And he's like, well, no, like, no. People were like, it's not going to take. He's like, no, we said we'd do it there. Why? And it was just the most awesome, like, he was well within his right. And I hate being in the sun. And someone ended up getting an umbrella and, like, standing up on a ladder and holding it over the interview while we did it. But I was just genuinely like, that's the kind. No, we'd agreed on that.
2: Yes.
3: You're now trying to shift the goalposts on me. And if I say no, I'll be made to feel like I'm being difficult. But it's the kind of thing that could potentially come out as a diva story.
2: No, that's it.
3: But it's actually just exactly what was promised and then what was delivered. And we do what we all agreed upon. Is that a problem?
2: 100%. That story. There? I'm so shocked that that didn't turn into, oh, so-and-so is so difficult to work with, because that happens all the time.
3: Yeah.
2: And the reality is, you just changed the goalpost. All right, producer Bron, how are you feeling after your big Hey You Fan Fest thingy?
1: It was good. It was a lot of fun. Sydney was good.
3: I didn't know what Hey You was for a while, but it is that streaming service. It's like, again, Tyson using another sport reference, KO for sport is Hey You for reality TV.
1: Yes.
3: Okay,
1: It's the only one I pay for.
3: Oh, very nice.
2: Wow, Bron, okay.
1: Yeah.
2: We also saw images of the FanFest flags being flown along, you know, the street poles. I saw it in Oxford Street. all of the big, you know, mesh flags, sort of promo things.
3: Why can't we get all day breakfast flags?
1: Well, because that doesn't exist anymore.
2: Yeah, you mean Matt and Alex podcast?
3: Oh, yeah. God damn it. Off I go over the cliff, crashing on the rocks.
2: You forgot to put the handbrake on your car. You're like,
3: the brakes fail.
2: So, Bron, hit us. What happened? How was it?
1: It was really, it was fun. We got some media access to the pink carpet, so got to see them up close and personal. Me and another, my friend Cass, we went together. She did the interviews. I was human tripod, which is my preferred method, so that's fine. But yeah, crazy to see these people in person. You see them on TV all the time. You feel like you know them. You know the whole life story. I've been watching them for like, they've been on the air for 20 years, some of them. And it's crazy. Yeah, to see them in person, it's wild. You think they're beautiful on TV, then you see them in person, it's like, you are, like, ethereal almost. It's nuts.
2: Really?
3: Oh, I thought you see them in person, they're held together by, like, sticky tape and a few.
2: That's so surprising. Often when you see extremely famous, beautiful people, they will always look completely different in real life, always look heaps older, always look shorter than you thought they were going to be, et cetera, or way taller than you thought they were going to be. Mm-hmm. That goes across men and women. It is like, that's the usual thing. So these people, they are really real. Is that what you're saying?
1: Yeah, it was awesome. It was fun.
3: Damn.
2: Wow. Okay. What was your highlight?
1: Before we left, we got to interview some like via like a video call thing. So getting to chat personally is fun. One of them has a daughter named Chloe as well, which I didn't name my daughter Chloe after her, but the thought did enter my mind of like, I trust her taste.
2: Oh my God.
1: If she has done this, I trust that she has picked a beautiful name because I trust her opinion.
2: Oh my God.
3: Are you allowed to say who that was?
1: Yeah, Meredith Marks. It's not a secret. Yeah, Meredith Marks.
3: Okay.
1: So I got to tell her and I thought that was nice.
3: And what did Meredith say to that?
1: I can't even remember. It's all a blur. Okay. It's been recorded, so I'll look back and see what she said.
3: Okay, good. I thought you were about to say, I can't remember because it wasn't recorded.
0: Come for the story? Stay for the detours. Matt and Alex, the all-day breakfast podcast for your super-duper early morning.
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0: Carrie and Tommy.
5: I've got a mate who's definitely not me.
6: Sommy.
5: I had a chat to Sommy and he said, you won't believe what my housemate's done. And I said, who's Sonny?
6: Hold on. I'm confused now. Which is definitely not you. His name's Sommy. Has a housemate that's definitely not your housemate, Johnny, but his name is Jonathan.
5: Jonathan.
6: Sorry, Sommy.
5: I don't want to flag anything.
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6: Only
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1: Southwest's hit.
2: Hi ho, hi ho. It's off to podding we go. Thank you very much for joining us. I'm Alex. That's Matt.
3: Yeah, that's right. And we are your daily mates here to just chat, hang out, and update you on what the heck is going on in this big crazy world sometimes. Alex Dyson, Bron, after we stopped recording yesterday's show, interrogating her about what she got up to in Sydney, she said, "Oh, I forgot to tell a funny story about what happened in Sydney." And we were like, "Oh, well, okay, fine." Luckily, we do this every single day, and you can tell it tomorrow.
2: Yeah, if we were one of these chumps who only turn up once a week to do a podcast, we would have turned the mics back on and go, "All right, let's keep recording." But no, good news is we can all reconvene here to get into that. Matt O'Kine, we've also got a story from you that we need to get through.
3: Let's dive into this. It's Matt and Alex All Day Breakfast. Oh, it's Matt and Alex. It's Matt and Alex. I can already tell
2: our podcast.
3: Our audio producer Link has probably got like a little champagne radio folder of all the times we've said All Day Breakfast.
2: Yeah.
3: Since we changed names. All right, let's dive in. Matt and Alex, the podcast.
1: Everyone ready?
4: Brace yourself.
5: It's showtime.
2: Here we go.
4: So excited.
3: So, Bron, yesterday we were chatting about Sydney and I was teeing you up with the perfect opportunity to tell everyone about how you really loved my secret Sydney tip.
1: Oh,
3: but you absolutely did not nibble that morsel at all.
1: Sorry. No, it was a good tip. You recommended a few places. I went to one of them. The Shangri-La. There's a bar at the penthouse of
2: Hold
1: the Shangri-La.
2: Up. Hold up.
3: What?
2: That's your secret Sydney tip?
3: Oh, what? You're going to try and tell me that you came up with it?
2: I would have told you that secret Sydney tip.
3: No, you would not have, Daiso.
2: I 100% would have. The very start of living in Sydney, I found out about that. And I would have told you about that. And I would have taken you to that place.
3: No, these are my tips that I... Okay.
2: I can't believe he's stolen my secret Sydney tips.
3: I always tell people, if you're visiting Sydney, right, catch a ferry from Circular Quay to Darling Harbour. It's just a regular council ferry, but it goes right past the Opera House, underneath the bridge, past Luna Park. It costs like $5 or $6, and it is a perfecto way to see the harbour. And I tell them to go to Dumpling Noodle House, and I tell them to go to the Blue 36, I think it's called. It's on the 36th level of the Shangri-La. And now that you mention it, maybe you told me about it? I don't remember.
2: I definitely told you about it. Because that's the place that you can buy a cocktail that is $10,000. It's on the menu. And you look at it, it's like cocktails, and it's like $29, $32, you know, for cocktails. Not $46 like you paid the other day for a cocktail, Bron. But there's a $10,000. Did you see that on the menu, the $10,000 cocktail?
1: No. I was just so thankful it wasn't $46. I was like,
3: are you sure?
2: It comes with a hotel room for the night and an engagement ring in the drink.
3: Oh, yes. Historically offered by Blue Bar on 36, which is the top level of Shangri-La.
2: Yeah.
3: $10,000. Yeah. It comes garnished with a 1-carat diamond. Wow.
2: I've taken dates there. I interviewed Carrie Fisher there. You know, Princess Leia from Star Wars. That's where we had that interview one time as well.
3: Well, look, I rated it very much. Bron, can you give anyone any advice on whether, you know, on how to do it, how to do it successfully if you're in Sydney?
1: Yeah, it was definitely a good tip from either of you, whichever one.
3: Did you? But there's a restaurant there. You got to make sure you don't go to the restaurant.
1: No, yeah, we went to the bar bit.
2: Yeah.
1: Then they sat us away from the window because what you want is the view.
3: Mm.
1: And then we were like, well, what's the point of this? We could just be anywhere. But then somebody moved. We snuck in.
2: Good.
3: Oh, nice one.
2: Got to get there early for those window seats.
3: The view is truly incredible. It is great. So, yeah, make sure you ask to go just to the bar. Unless you do want to eat, then you can go to the restaurant. But, yeah, just to the bar, and it's an incredible view of Sydney. And the prices for a cocktail, they're really not that bad.
1: No.
2: Well, there you go.
1: Also, not spawned, by the way.
3: Oh, God, no. No, we should be getting it. You better give us some cocktails next time we visit, please.
1: I'll take the $10,000 one. That's good.
3: So
2: Absolutely. What
3: happened in Sydney, Bron?
1: Now that I'm thinking about it, this actually happened in Melbourne on the way to Sydney.
3: What on earth is going on?
1: No, it was at the airport, so it's all the same. We're at the airport waiting to get on the plane, and you know I was nervous for this trip. I thought I was death was looming.
2: Oh, right, because it was one of your first sort of solo bron trips without the fam.
1: Yes.
2: And so you're flying on an aircraft, yep.
1: I'm not usually a nervous traveller, but I was feeling a bit anxious. Yeah. And then we get to the airport, plane was delayed.
2: Okay.
1: I won't say which airline, but I think you know. Then plane delayed. They were like, oh, because we have engineers on board, they're just fixing an issue.
2: Yep.
1: And that made me very nervous.
2: Well, it is that thing. It should make you feel better that, oh, we've got people fixing something, and so we're aware of anything that might be wrong, but it doesn't. It never makes you feel better in those situations.
1: So waiting around for ages, they said, yeah, it's taking a long time to fix this thing. Mm. So they had to get us a whole new plane. And I was like, okay, so that's another extra hour. We're waiting around for ages. Mm-hmm. Then we get in line. I've never been in a line where there's such a mob mentality, the huffing and puffing. Like, another announcement came on board. People, like, banging their fists on the ground, like, oh, really?
2: Really?
1: Like,
2: when more delays are being announced?
1: Then, yeah. Because they said, okay, we're just about ready to board. This is an overhead speaker. We're just about ready to board. We just got to do the catering. Everyone's like, all right, whatever. Then somebody Googles it and says out loud to the group, guys, catering online says it's only 30 minutes, so we should be okay. This is not a staff member, just a random person in the public.
2: Random person with access to the internet.
1: Yeah.
2: Is figuring out your ETA, okay.
1: Then some more time goes past. They said, sorry, guys, for the delay. We're just now getting catering on board.
3: Oh. Oh.
1: People getting up, walking away. Someone's like, I'm having a ciggy. Like, it was just.
2: Dude, that's a long walk out of the airport terminal.
3: Yeah, right? You got to go back through security.
2: Australia is yet to come up with the technology that they have in the Singapore airport or whatever with just a weird aquarium box filled with smokers who just stand in their own little ecosystem puffing away. Australia hasn't brought that in yet.
3: So then what happened?
1: Long story short, they finally made the announcement ready to board and then everyone just started clapping.
2: Really? That sounds like a patronising clap as well. It's not like a well done, everyone. It's a, oh, thank goodness we're finally here. The Bronx cheers almost.
1: Yeah, in hindsight, this actually isn't a fun story.
3: Well, no, I mean, it's not. It's. I feel your pain, especially when you're wanting to go away for the weekend and these things just keep happening. Like, was this on the Saturday?
1: It was Friday arvo.
3: Oh, see, that's the worst. A Friday arvo delay is the worst.
2: Worst of the delays.
3: Because you're losing all that sweet, like, nighttime energy that you're going to need when you get there.
1: Yeah.
3: Big difference between arriving in Sydney at 7 and arriving at 9, tell you that much.
2: Missed the sunset at the Shangri-La.
3: Yes, exactly.
2: Great views, reasonably priced cocktails.
3: My stuff up was airport related as well, actually.
2: All right, well, let's take a little break and you come back and tell us about
3: it. All right, fine, I'll tell you then.
4: Boom, boom, boom, boom. I'm sorry, the Matt and Alex podcast, Matt's silly thing anecdote, has been delayed.
3: Oh, what? Oh, come on.
4: It'll now be with you after these messages.
3: Oh, come on.
2: I'm off for a ciggy.
4: Dun, dun, dun, dun. We're happy to report we're now boarding for Matt's silly story.
3: Yes, so thank you very much, friends, and especially a big thank you to my friends in Cairns who joined me for two sold-out shows over the weekend at Hound Small Bar. Beautiful little bar. They do comedy there every Monday night, but I did a couple of shows on Sunday. It was brilliant. Going around the country, I've got Sunshine Coast up next and then a Sydney show, Encore show, and then two shows in Tassie, Hobart and Lonnie. So woo-hoo. 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But I was in Cairns and I was getting ready to check out for my hotel and I get the phone call from the Uber.
2: Okay.
3: Hey, yeah, it's me, your Uber driver. I'm just out the front. Now, at this point, I realize I'm 1 minute late and I've pre-booked it. So, you know, when you book it ahead of schedule, usually they'll come like 5 or 6 minutes beforehand anyway.
2: Okay, so you've booked it like the day before. I booked it the day before.
3: I wanted 8:15 tomorrow morning. Then, you know, it gets to 8:16. I get the call, yo, where are you? And I say, I'm just coming down now.
2: Oh, boy. The catering is on its way. We're just putting it on now.
3: Then I hear him go, right. And I go, oh, no. He's a bit angry. So I'm stuffing my bags. Right. And Uber
2: says, why were you so late? What was going on? Did you have a couple of couple of nightcaps after a Sunday comedy show.
3: Actually, I did. I mean, I had a couple of beers at the after the gig, and then when I got back to the hotel, there was a guy who had come to the gig that night because he'd seen me in the hotel pool that afternoon.
2: And thought, that guy looks funny. I'm going to see if he's doing any comedy shows.
3: He said, I'm sure I know that guy. So he Googled black comedian.
2: No.
3: Australia.
2: Seriously?
3: Yeah, I mean, that's how I asked him. I was on stage. I was like, how did you come here? And he's like, well, I saw you at the pool. And I'm like, and you didn't know my name. So you just, let me guess, you Googled black comedian Australia. That's my name popped up. So,
2: Wait. I want to type that in and see what the suggestions are and see how high you are on the list.
3: I did it when I was on stage. I checked my watch. I asked Gemini, black comedian Australia.
2: Oh, you're the photo in the AI overview.
3: Yes! Thank you.
2: And they got Indigenous First Nations comedians, African Australian comedians. Oh, you're third in African Australian.
3: Yeah, and Anissa's taking over. Emo Majok. Yeah,
2: Ethiopian-born, Sudanese heritage.
3: He's doing some good stuff around the place. So, I don't mind being overtaken, although I've got more followers than Emo. Anissa's definitely winning in the follow account, so congrats to her. But anyways, I get back to the hotel, and yes, he is in the Uber directly behind me when I get back to my hotel from the gig, and I'm like, oh, hey, you're literally just in the crowd. I was talking to you. He's like, yeah. And so he's like, can I get you a drink? So then I had another drink back at the hotel. Anyways, so yes, I wasn't at my brightest the next morning, but so I'm running a little bit late, scrambling to pack my bags, and so I get down to the Uber, and the reason why he's so, like, I can tell why he was a little bit frustrated with me is because he's parked in the big U.
2: The hotel,
3: the drive up U, and there's like a tour bus next to him, and there's no way for any other cars to get through, but you can see some cars sort of behind him. So I think he was getting the point where he's like, I'm blocking off traffic. I don't want to have to go around. This is really messing with me.
2: Ideally, he pulls up at 8:15 and the person who booked for 8:15 is standing there. You get straight in and you drive off.
3: Yes.
2: I mean, that was his dream that morning, getting to work.
3: Yep. So instead, I'm scrambling. I'm checking out of my hotel and I'm running out to him, right, with my bags. Now, I do the obligatory, oh, I'm so sorry, I'm so, so sorry, right?
2: Can I just before we get to you in the car, can I guess, was it a game of chess you were just finishing?
3: No! I was talking to my family, thank you very much.
2: Okay.
3: And then having a shower. And I did spend too long in the shower because I just love showers. When I don't have to worry about wasting hot water for any other people in the house. They always tend to go a little too long.
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3: 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Fifi, Bev and Nick's happy hour. Fifi, Bev and Nick. The Southwest's hit.
4: We have absolute NFL royalty here right now.
5: The touchdown, no flags.
6: So it all comes down to this.
7: Awesome.
8: Well, we're very excited here in the studio. We have a man who has 10 seasons with the 49ers, most touchdowns in a single Super Bowl. Ricky Waters, welcome to the show.
7: Thanks for having me. It's great to be here.
4: He's rocking got his bling.
7: He's got the Super Bowl ring on.
8: Bling, bling, bling.
4: Is the other one the national championship?
7: Notre Dame, baby.
4: Fighting Irish.
8: That is so good. How long have you been here in town?
7: Oh, since Friday.
8: We have embraced the 49ers.
7: Yes.
8: Have you noticed?
7: Love it.
8: Yes.
7: Love it, man. Painting the town red.
9: Yeah. You know what I'm saying? Loving it. Now, what do you think? The Rams, I don't think the Rams have even left LA yet, and we play in 2 days. What do you think about their preparation?
7: I think they are in trouble. They're in trouble. I don't know what they're thinking, but I'm glad that we're doing it the way we are.
9: Yeah.
7: You know? Our people are on top of it. They know what's important. Coming here, feeling the city, even the vibe and everything.
9: Yeah,
7: it's so good.
4: It's incredible.
7: I think it's given us like
9: energy. I saw the boys walk out yesterday, and they were like, "Woohoo, Australia!"
7: Well,
9: they had the swag. They were playing Australian songs, and they're all dancing. Even Brock Purdy, who's a little nerd burger. He was dancing. Dancing around. See? But he's still got his hand warmers in. Mate, it's not hot. It's hot outside. You don't need your hand warmers, bro.
7: Now, that's part of his swag, too.
9: Yeah, it is.
4: There's going to be 100,000 at the game on Friday morning. Yes. There's 200,000 people on a wait list for tickets. Have you been surprised at just how big American football is here and how much we've embraced it?
7: Yes. Yes, I have. But at the same time, I think it's because the way we handle things, the way we play the game, the 49ers, I'm glad it's this game because they're in the same division.
9: Yeah.
7: You know, this is an important game for us. We got to get off to a good start, and I think they're going to do that.
9: Yeah, it's going to be huge. And George Kittle is a big part of that. He tore his Achilles real high up in his calf. Will he play?
7: I think so. But was looking pretty good.
9: Yeah,
7: he was running on
9: getting
7: on
9: some
7: the
9: snaps.
7: And they know he's going to go 110% out there, so they got to make sure that he's ready when he gets out there.
9: McCaffrey's ready to go.
7: I think he's going to be ready too.
9: Yeah, good.
7: He's very important.
9: I picked him Boxy last year.
8: Yes.
9: McCaffrey, I picked him for my fantasy number one, and he didn't play much. And it was a real bad pick.
4: And good news for the Niners as well. The Rams have a superstar, Aaron Donald, that just came out of retirement, one of the best of all time, and he's not making the trip. He's decided this morning he's not coming down.
7: And I am very happy to hear that.
4: He's a menace.
8: Is he injured or he just doesn't want
9: to
8: come?
9: He came out of 2-year retirement a month ago to come back with Garrett, who's a freak. They try to murder the quarterback, and I think they will get one this year. They'll kill someone.
7: They will kill someone.
9: So Brock
7: hopefully
9: Purdy
7: is not Brock.
9: Yeah, no, it won't be Brock because they're the two guys that stand there and then they charge at the quarterback. I charge at you and try to hurt you.
8: Okay, so I don't want you to do that.
9: No, you don't want to do that at all.
8: It's quite scary.
7: And they're very big.
8: Have you, Ricky, seen AFL? Are the footy we play here where we've got we don't have any of this,
7: armor.
8: All your armor. We just go in with nothing. Fev is one of our legends. He is
4: one of the best of all time.
9: Well, Tom Brady? Heard of him?
7: Yeah, I heard of that guy.
9: I'm him in Australia.
7: Oh, nice.
9: Yeah, sounds nice. Yeah.
7: You look a lot tougher.
9: Yeah, thank you. Thank you. Yeah, Tom Brady's a little punch. Yeah, he's got no muscles and stuff.
7: Pansy.
9: Or, as Nick likes to refer to me, as
4: Kenny Powers.
9: Kenny Powers.
4: You know, Eastbound and Down? Have you ever seen Eastbound and Down? Comedy series?
9: You should watch that.
8: Are you enjoying the food and the coffee? What's your highlight so far?
7: Everything has been so good. Every single thing. Fukimono.
8: Fukimono.
7: That is loved some it. Good food. Right there. I was like, man. Because I love sushi, sashimi, and all that. So,
9: go to Nobu. Yeah. You would have Nobu.
7: Yeah, I know Nobu.
9: Yeah, Nobu. That's a go-to. Crown.
7: I'd like to get there.
9: Crown, and there's a steakhouse there. It's called Rock Pool. You like a good steak?
7: Yes.
9: Look, a good grill?
7: Yeah.
9: Rock Pool's really good. So if you want to have a good feed, get there.
7: Sounds good.
4: I just want to know if Ricky's feeling like any nerves at all, because I don't know, he's a running back, Super Bowl winning champion, college football national champion, but does he realise he's actually currently standing next to the 2003 Gridiron Victoria Defensive Player of the Year? Middle linebacker, Ricky, how would I have gone in the NFL?
7: I think you would fare well.
4: Yeah?
9: He gets squashed.
7: Like, no, mate, don't give him that.
9: Don't give him that. Mate, imagine if Donald or Garrett, just a couple of gridiron players. Donald or Garrett running at him. They'd squash him, wouldn't they?
7: Oh, man, bar none would block you.
10: Yeah, you can catch Ricky Waters at the 49ers Faithful Takeover Fan Rally tomorrow at Transport
4: Hotel. Oh, it's
10: going
4: to be so good.
10: 11 a.m. to 2 p.m. Where can we find you on social media as well?
7: Oh, yeah, at Ricky Waters.
8: It's called Fifi Fevernick's Happy Hour, and we take that pretty seriously.
11: Hey, do you know what it was this morning? I've got a word for you. Squally. It was squally. I was in the bathroom, and I was in the shower, and then I turned the shower off. I went, what is that noise? Like, I thought someone was up.
9: Was it the
11: echo
9: of your bad voice we just heard?
11: No, well, I don't sing in the shower.
9: Okay.
11: I sing on the radio.
9: Yeah.
11: Oh, sorry, I sing at auditoriums. Theatres.
4: A sold-out auditorium.
11: Free auditorium.
4: Tickets. One night only.
9: Free ticket giveaway.
11: The Palladium.
9: Plenary, actually.
4: Plenary.
9: You're welcome.
11: Okay, thanks. It was the trees were banging on the window. Mm. I could hear the wind, the rain.
9: Yeah.
11: It was squally. I like squally.
9: Squally doesn't...
11: I'm going to look it up.
9: I reckon you... Made that
4: well, if you're
9: up.
4: Just throwing it out there, yeah. I've never heard squally.
11: Are you kidding me? Squally meaning. Squally is an adjective that primarily describes weather marked by sudden, sharp increases in wind speed, often accompanied by brief, violent rain or storms.
9: Did you use that terminology when you were sitting on a tree when you're doing the weather cross at sunrise?
11: Okay, I didn't do my crosses from the tree.
9: Oh, I saw
11: that
9: you.
11: That was a promo. It was an ad.
4: What do you mean?
9: She was up in her. Oh man,
11: it's not right.
9: Oh, bro. She one was of those dressed, ads as a, that she, dressed as a cash cow because she's like, no, Foy Foy, get up on that tree and give me the weather. Well, it was a bit squally today out here. It's blowing.
11: I'll give it the context. Foy. I had just been employed.
9: Do you need some assistance in accounting, Foy Foy?
11: I just been employed by Channel 7 Sunrise as their weather presenter, and it was the new marketing campaign to market me. And I'll never forget the publicist saying, could we just get you to climb up in that tree? And you know when you're new to a job and you go, well,
9: yeah,
11: I've just started. Nah. I can't say no.
9: Yeah.
4: They're trying to get me to dance in the first ad here.
11: That's right.
4: I hadn't even done one day and they said, can you dance? And I went, no. Nah.
9: Well, Fee got up, Koshy sat next to her, and it was like Jenny and Forrest sitting in the tree. We're like peas and carrots.
11: Koshy wasn't in the tree. I wasn't for long either.
9: You couldn't get down.
11: I know.
9: She's so little. She's sitting up on the branch.
4: Tree, tree box.
9: And it's hanging there. She was sitting there with her little pearly whites going, oh, I love this. This is so fun. Very good.
11: Have you known?
9: It's a good throwback.
11: I studied meteorology.
9: Oh, no. Well, that's why you knew squally.
11: For a week to get that job.
8: Orders up. Fifi, Fev and Nick's happy hour. You are welcome.
4: You want to share what you were
11: showing people? No, okay. I love
9: everyone.
11: Katie Price. I don't know why I'm a big, I followed her journey. Yeah. I feel like I've known about her for years. You know, we're similar age. We've gone in very different directions.
9: And everyone can do anything they want.
11: Yes.
4: And again, it's like, she's an open book. You know what I mean? It's not like Paps are catching her doing stuff. She's on Insta every 8 minutes.
11: I think that's
4: talking
11: what I
4: about
11: find
4: something.
11: Endearing about her. She says it like it is. Yeah. She does have body dysmorphia though, and she gets way too much plastic surgery, and she admits to it. So she goes, I've got a problem. She's gone. She's on the red carpet.
9: Today.
11: Yep. So over in the UK, she's just walked the red carpet at a function and every headline is worst dressed, worst dressed. I just went to her socials and she was getting her hair and makeup done for the function. Mm-hmm. It's the equivalent of the Logies almost. Yeah. It's a big television ceremony. And she yesterday went to Brussels to make her boobs bigger.
10: Yeah.
11: They were big enough. And then she said, oh, while you're there, bit of filler around the temples.
10: Yeah.
11: And when she woke up.
10: Must be the easiest upsell in plastic surgery. No, Katie Price walks in, get the menu out.
9: Yeah, literally. It was like she was going to Sizzler. So literally, she said, because one of her boobs was a little bit.
11: She needed one of her breast implants redone because it was a bit smaller than the other. Yeah. And then she said, I wish I had the audio, but I'll impersonate it. Oh, while you're there, make them a little bit bigger.
10: Yeah.
11: Why not? They're already enormous.
10: And then she said she had a little bit of skin loose on the near her temple.
11: When you get older, your temples hollow out a bit.
9: She goes, well, I'm asleep. Why don't you just
11: pop some filler in there? But then when she's woken up this morning, the filler, the swelling has her dropped face, to her cheek, so she looks like a chipmunk.
10: Yeah.
11: And she's looked in the mirror and gone, oh, I can do the red carpet.
9: What a legend.
3: Three voices, too many lols. Fifi, Fev and Nick.
9: This is you, Nick.
10: Oh. I'm so excited about the NFL coming up. I was looking at NFL stuff. But, of course, on Sunday, it was Father's Day. I was out to lunch. I got back from Sydney.
9: You shouted lunch. Well done.
10: I did. I shouted my own Father's Day lunch. It's one of the best parts about being a dad, buying your own lunch on Father's Day. Well,
11: I feel bad. I got my dad to make the lunch.
10: What?
11: I know. It didn't work out the way I intended.
9: What did Al make?
11: A roast. He made a beautiful roast lamb.
9: It's probably the easiest meal to make, to be honest.
11: I know, roast made for love.
10: Bad. Yeah.
11: Because it's true. Yeah. You can do a roast. Anyone can do a roast, but to make a roast with love,
9: spices
11: a big roast.
9: And potatoes.
10: Well, no, we just went up to the Union Hotel near our place in Ascot Vale, pub lunch, and before we've ordered food, I got a drink. Excited, we're sitting there, and Maxie said, Daddy, can we play Uno? That's our thing at the minute if we're out at a pub or a restaurant or cafe.
11: Take your own or use theirs?
10: Of course we take our own.
11: Oh, we'll be right, Uno. That's good.
10: No, pubs have their own Uno?
11: I think some pubs have Uno.
10: Yeah, really? Yeah.
9: No, we just have it in the console.
10: We're not iPads at the table. Yeah. No iPads. Doesn't work. Sorry, kids.
9: You can play Uno on the iPad too. Easier.
10: We deal the Uno cards, and we start having a look at our hands, and everyone's hiding their hands, and Charlie said, Daddy, this is my 7-year-old, Daddy, it's Father's Day. I want to take nice photos of the family because it's Father's Day. Very sweet. Gets his phone out. Aww. Well, gets my wife's phone, opens the camera, starts coming around. And then Luch said, let me have a look at what you got. And he said, no, I was just taking video of the family. He went around and filmed everyone's hands.
9: Yeah, smart.
10: He was trying to cheat. He's trying to cheat at Uno.
11: That's genius. Good.
10: Very clever.
11: Genius. Oh, I love what he
10: got busted.
11: That is very smart.
10: Yeah.
9: That was like when Lulu, we said you can't watch Sons of Anarchy. We were watching Alex and I were watching it in bed.
10: How old was Lulu?
9: Oh, she was like three and a half. Because Sons of Anarchy is pretty gruesome. And so she was laying in the middle with her iPad. And I looked over at one point and she just had it on video and she was watching it through the iPad.
3: Orders up. Fifi, Fev and Nick's happy hour. You are welcome. Fifi, Fev and Nick. Southwest's hit. Let's go. Woo! Your number one hit music station. 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

0: It's called Fifi Fevennik's Happy Hour, and we take that pretty seriously. Fifi Fevennik, the Southwest's hit.
1: Now, guys, yesterday after work, I ventured out to Waverley Park because that's where the AFLW Richmond now, they're our headquarters because Punt Road's getting a redevelopment, which is going to be great for next year. So we're out at Waverley Park where Hawthorn used to train, St Kilda's home ground. I used to sell pizzas down there. Bit of nostalgia. I love that place down there.
2: I used to love Waverley.
1: Yeah, it's a beautiful
2: Dad
1: ground.
2: Dad used to take me there to see the dogs.
1: Yeah, it's just a great ground. Me and Mum worked at Pizza Hut and the members. I worked in the outer. It was just a family occasion. We used to take the pizzas
2: It was a
1: home.
2: Big old windy day. In the middle of winter, you go to Waverley Park.
1: It's called Arctic Park for a reason.
2: It was Arctic.
1: Yesterday
2: I was a kid.
1: It was beautiful. It was sunny and it was lovely. I was out there in my T-shirt, getting a tan on, trying to get my arms back to being brown. Anyway, we did meetings all day. We had match committee. We had line meetings. I had my individual meetings with the players. I left there, walked out of the rooms at about 4:40 after a long day at work, long day there. And I'm like, I just want to get home, have a nice bottle of red, have some dinner, go to bed. I walk out, there's a good life there where all these people, like, so there's a lot of oosses there. Hey, bro, hey, woo. And I'm like, I just get in the K going, hey, going,
2: got all my. Oos.
1: Like a wog. Italian. Oh. I'm a
3: bro.
1: I can say that, bro.
3: Oh, my They're God. All lift, mate. We're in the favela.
1: Yeah, literally, a guy coming.
3: Unbelievable.
1: Oh, my God, what are you doing? You're Richmond kid, bro. What about Carlton, bro? And I'm like, bro, women.
3: Bruz.
1: Women, Richmond, boys, Carlton. That's how it works. And I was like, God. So I literally got a photo with this guy, and I was like, yeah, no, as mate, bang. Go to hop into my car, and I open the back door, chuck my backpack in the back of the car, shut the door, open the front door. And it wouldn't open. I'm like, what's happening here? What's happening? All the doors are locked. My keys are in my backpack. And I do this every day. I put the keys are in my backpack. I've opened the door because that just automatically opens.
2: Yes.
1: In my car. I've got a beautiful car. I'm very lucky down in Mercedes-Benz Berwick. Only, what is it?
3: 29
1: minutes from the Burnley. And I was like, what is going on? I've locked the keys in the car.
2: No, but hang on. If you threw them in, and I've got a car like this.
1: Yeah. It's never happened before.
2: You've got to lock it. So why is it automatically locked? That makes no sense.
1: Fiona, that makes no sense at all.
3: Accidentally pushed. The key's been pushed as you threw the...
1: No, the key's in the bag. And
3: no, that's what I mean. There's something in the key pushed it to lock the
2: car. Yeah, must have.
1: No, it didn't. Mate,
2: it can't lock.
1: I promise you, it locked. I put the bag in the car.
3: Oh,
1: I've shut the door. And I'm standing there and I'm like... Oh my God, this can't be happening. I'm starving. I'm hungry.
2: It's locked you out.
1: It's locked me out of the car.
2: It's decided you're not allowed to drive it.
1: It says this is no good for you. I just went Asian for a bit. And anyway, I didn't know what to do. So I stood there for about 5 minutes and I thought, so I'll go back upstairs. I'm going to smash the window. That's the only option. Because I can see the key. So I'm like, I'm going to smash the window.
3: Yeah.
1: And I thought, no, hang on. I'll ring Brendan. Beautiful, awesome dude down at Mercedes-Benz Berwick. I rang him. And
3: 26 minutes from the Burnley.
1: He literally, the first words he said to me goes, have you smashed the car? Because I don't just normally ring at that time of day for no reason. I go, no, bro.
3: I'm about to
1: smash the window. Yeah. I literally said, I'm about.
3: There's no options.
1: I've locked the keys in the car. And he goes, how?
2: Yeah.
1: That's impossible.
2: Thank you. Yeah. It is impossible.
1: And I go, no, but it's happened. I've locked the keys in the car and I don't know what to do. And he goes, give me 10 minutes and I'll ring you back. And I'm thinking, he's going to ring me back to get out. Cause obviously Waverley's pretty close to Berwick. So I might thought they might Uber a key out or do something or send someone to get me. And I'm like, oh God, man, the sun's just about to set. I'm sitting there. I've had a long day.
2: You're at Arctic Park.
1: I'm at Arctic Park. I've been out for the house for 15 hours by this point and I am just melting.
3: I want to go home.
1: I want to go home. I was going to leave it there for a sleepover. I was going to get an Uber. And I thought, I don't want to sit in an Uber in traffic. What do I do? Brandon rings me back and he goes, are you next to the car? I said, yes, I am. He goes, wait 2 seconds. Bang, the car started and the doors opened. I went, what just happened? It was like magic. He went.
3: Remote start.
1: Remote start from Mercedes-Benz Berwick.
2: Is that a thing?
1: Started my car and opened up the window and I just jumped in and drove and went, man, that was unbelievable.
2: How does that happen?
1: I don't know. But they started my car and opened the door. It was unbelievable. I didn't know what happened.
2: I didn't know that was possible.
1: I went from tired to like.
3: Wired.
1: Whoa! Yeah. Driving home going, that was sick. That's I rang you and I spoke to you on the way home.
2: You did. I've heard this story all and I just pretended I didn't. Yeah. I've already heard it all, Nick. Yeah, I sat here.
1: It was like your trainers.
2: Like a great radio co-host and kept going.
1: I reckon it's pretty similar to the trainers chat that I've already heard three times before.
2: Hey, what did we all learn? And then what happened?
1: You know, we all learned. If you want a Mercedes-Benz Berwick car, go down to Mercedes-Benz Berwick. They're magic.
3: No, so I was going to say, I'd heard neither of the stories, and that's because I don't turn up to the meetings. And so how exciting was that on air for me?
1: No, I didn't tell her in the meeting.
3: Oh.
1: I told her on the phone because I was, like, so bewildered.
3: Well, now flat that you didn't call
1: can
3: me.
1: Someone please, does anyone know how – do you know how that happened?
4: I reckon it would be something around certain cars – do have like 5G, 4G connections. The one that really gets me is that BMW for a little bit experimented with installing seat warmers into cars.
1: Hey, that's a cute story. We're not talking about BMW news.
0: It's called Fifi Fevernick's Happy Hour, and we take that pretty seriously.
2: Now, we are NFL mad at the moment, Melbourne. The 49ers have taken over our city. We're loving it. We just had superstar Ricky Waters in the studio, 10 seasons with the 49ers, and now in the studio,
1: an NFL
5: It's been too long. And it's been bloody too long.
2: You know, I've been sliding
5: in your DMs. I get nothing.
2: I may have blocked you, so I don't think I see him anymore.
5: Not the first one.
2: Now, so much talk about the NFL at the moment, but I think one of the biggest stories.
5: Yep.
2: Is taking over. I think they're discussing it on 6 PM bulletins in the news on Channel 7. The fact that you have put your hand up to play NFL.
5: NFL! Strongly! Give me an N!
1: N!
5: Give me an F!
1: F!
5: Give me an L!
1: L!
5: What does it spell?
1: NFL!
5: NFL! Yes. NFL!
2: Now, what about cheerleader, firstly, what? What have you got to offer the NFL, I guess, is the first question.
5: One big slice of Strongliver. And that's they love American pie, but have they had Strongliver? I'm not sure if they have. And I'm not really across the rules yet, but it's, you know, it's basically, it's still footy. It's still the same. It's a ball. It's grass. It's goals. It's crowds. And that's what Strongy's about, really, isn't it?
3: There's field goals, but there's not goals.
1: No, there's field goals, but I think, surely, this is a perfect game of you.
5: Touchdown! I know the rules. Yeah.
1: No, because
5: touchdown!
1: In your AFL career that you didn't have, you never touched the ball. And in NFL, you can actually play and not touch the ball and be good at it. That could be you.
5: Well, hang on, mate. Strony played the Legends game, which I know. Look, I can still feel the tension between you two.
1: Strony!
3: Have a card, mate. There you go.
5: It's a card. Okay, sure, whatever. Whatever. Not official. Strony played the highest level, mate.
1: Yes.
5: Legends. Yeah, you know Legends. This. Legends is the highest level.
1: It is.
5: Yeah. AFL.
1: Yeah.
5: Waffle.
1: Yeah.
5: Sandful. And then VFL.
1: Yeah,
5: VFL. So it's there. It's there.
2: I guess, Strawny, one of the biggest questions at the moment is, you've been quiet a bit.
5: Yeah.
2: Like, and I'm wondering, what condition are you in? Like, what have you been doing for, let's say, a decade or two?
5: You tell me, Fifi. You tell me. You want to feel the guns? The guns are out. America's in town and the guns are out. America comes to Melbourne.
1: Are you doing the wonderful Carlton Dry? You've got your NFL kit on, and I actually saw you at Collingwood headquarters doing some training.
5: Yeah.
1: You actually, I actually spoke about you to Fifi, and I said,
5: Strawny's looking okay.
1: You were moving good.
5: Can't move.
1: You were doing good. He's got this.
5: Yeah, Sav Rocker took me aside, and we ran some drills.
1: Yeah.
5: And we're not sure what position, because Strawny doesn't really know the positions yet. Although, as a wide receiver, and Strawny has been called both wide and a receiver by a few coaches over the years. Bucks, Mick, if you're listening. Strawny's moving okay. He's ready to go.
2: And you've got a sponsor. They have Carlton Dry already sponsoring
5: you. Best in the biz.
2: Huge.
5: Best in the biz. So the idea is that Strawny plays for 49ers or the Rams, if the Rams ever get here, by the way. Come on.
3: They're leaving a superstar at home. Aaron Donald is not coming over. So, Strawny, you could be on the D-line, one of the big fellas up front.
5: Straight in. I mean, Strawny's rocked up to the Brownlow late, you know, halfway through, but that's boring as batshit. But, you know, this is an NFL game.
1: It.
5: Don't rock up late, Rams. 49 has been here for a month.
1: Yeah.
5: You know what I'm saying? So, Strawny will play whoever puts up their hand, And once the place joining, Strawny will be there.
1: Now, how she'll proud are your parents? You got your dad, Roy, and your mum, Soybean. Are they proud?
5: Oh, they love you. I think Soybean's sliding to your DMs, Fev. Is that right?
1: Yeah, Soybean. Yeah. She's right
5: big,
1: in there.
5: She's a big Pavlenko fan.
1: She loves it.
5: She watched the Legends game. She was crying.
1: Oh, was she?
5: The thing she was saying about Cody after he basically kneed you in a
1: fat little redhead.
5: Yeah, but it was in Mandarin, so I can understand all of it. That was probably it. You've translated it. The Duolingo there for Fev. But nah, it's they're good. They're good. Roy's okay. He had 72 strokes this year, which is it's a PB.
2: It's a
5: PB. It's probably too many. It's PB for Roy. But he's okay. He'll be at the NFL. Strawny got him tickets. It's in the car park.
2: Well, if you don't get the unlikely, but if you didn't get the call up from the 49ers or the Rams,
5: okay, just be careful.
2: Sorry, worst case scenario.
5: Check carefully. Yeah.
2: Have you got tickets? Will you get to go?
5: Yeah, well, somebody's got me tickets.
2: Oh, okay.
5: You know what tickets is? This.
2: Oh,
5: it's like
2: nice.
5: It's like when Fifi walks into Elton John at the concert. She didn't have a ticket. She said, I'm Fifi Box. Let me in. So you turn up to the G. It's Strawny.
6: It's Strawny.
5: You're in. Strawny's a life member of the MCG, I assume.
2: Love it. Because they are very... The NFL, they've really stepped up security. If you notice, you've got to have clear bags. You can't go in. Like, I can't go in with this handbag. Clear plastic bags.
5: How many handbags do you already have, Fifi? Which one are you going to take? There's a few there.
2: You can't have, what are those, Guzalemas?
1: The Guzalemas?
5: Lululemon.
2: Vuvuzela.
5: I'm a Mexican food. And a quesadilla. And a Guzalemas. Strawny loves it. It's bloody great. And Limo, and this week we've got
1: Premiership captain.
5: We got another bloke who missed out on the Premiership, actually.
1: Oh.
5: Yeah, Bob Murphy.
1: Oh, yeah. He got a medal, though.
5: He is coming, and Luke Kidgell, he's going to come along.
6: Oh, great.
5: And, 4 o'clock Sunday, Strawn Timber. We'll have some Strawn Dishes.
2: Basement Comedy Club.
5: Strawnyoki. Yeah. It's great.
1: How's the Strawnyoki go?
5: We did a bit of Darryl Braithwaite's The Horses.
1: Oh, it is.
5: Not a dry eye in the house, seriously. It was amazing. It was emotional.
1: Yeah.
5: It was bloody emotional. You go riding on the horses, yeah.
2: Oh, Strawny.
5: Everybody, way up in the sky.
1: Strawny.
5: Thanks for having me in, man. Pick you up. I'll pick Strawny up.
0: 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Fifi, Fev and Nick's happy hour. Fifi, Fev and Nick. Southwest's hit.
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0: Responsible fun. Fifi, Feb and Nick's happy hour. Fifi, Feb and Nick. The Southwest's hit.
1: Now, I'm going to be really honest. I love traders, and I have watched every season of all the Australian,
2: hours.
1: New Zealand, English, American. I've watched Canada. I've watched them all. And there are brilliant seasons, great cast. And my only complaint about this Australian season.
3: We've
1: had Alex in.
3: Reese.
1: I wasn't here for Reese, and I really want to speak to him. But what's happened every round, my favourite part of the traders, and people who don't watch it, you have a round table, and that's where people get to start accusing each other. I think you're the trader, and they sort of have argy-bargy debates, and people turn on each other. And remember, there's two traders in the midst, or sometimes three, sometimes four.
2: And the rest
1: four,
2: are faithfuls for people.
1: And they're
2: trying
1: to steal all the money. Now, what's happened pretty much every round table through this season is everyone's been a sheep. So what happens is, the twins from the block.
2: They cooked it.
1: They've ruined the whole series. They're just really lippy. They're mouthy. So Luke will go, oh, it's definitely Lawson. And then everyone goes, oh, I'll write down Lawson. So what I mean by sheep, there's not a lot of different opinions. There's just a lot of who are you voting for? I'm going to do exactly what you're doing.
2: To save their own skin.
1: Because if you're
2: thinking me, and then Aizen and Nick go, hey, it's James Blake, I'll go, oh, it's James. Everyone just votes James, and then I get off the hook a little bit.
1: It makes it a bit, I'm not going to say boring, because I love it. I still love the show, but last night it was a cracker. So you've got two traitors, Kirby and Reese Nicholson.
3: Yeah.
1: Then you've got three faithfuls, Josh, Chrissy, and Kira. Now, I love Chrissy and Kira. And I'm at the point where I want them to win. They're very emotional, and you either play this game with a strategy, or you play it with your heart on your sleeve, and that's what these girls are doing. Because
2: so
1: the funniest thing happened
2: from
1: last
2: the Bachelor
1: night.
2: Is emotional.
1: Kira, wow, she's amazing.
2: Yeah,
1: actually,
2: she chopped wood with
1: now,
2: the.
1: What's happened last night is. The three girls have all said, let's vote for Reese. Now, Kirby is secretly Reese's partner as a traitor. Yeah. So those two are together. So what happened at the round table, those girls all going, we're all going to vote for Reese. And then Chrissy gets into a fight with Josh. Kira sort of joins in. And because Chrissy's so emotional, she's like, I don't even think you're the traitor, Josh, but I'm going to vote you because you've annoyed me. And I feel like going, but Chrissy, the game's not called the annoyers, it's called the traitors. Like, you don't vote people out who are annoying you. You vote who you think's a traitor. So what happened was Kirby ended up being the only one to vote for Reese,
2: and
1: that's her
2: traitors.
1: Partner.
2: Oh, no.
1: So it was epic. Like, that was the first real OMG moment of
2: so
1: this
2: Reese
1: series.
2: So Reese is in trouble?
1: Well, now, tonight's the finale. I can't wait. Everyone's in trouble now because Kirby's in trouble because she's been saying to Reese, you and I will go through to the end. We'll go through to the end. She's also in the girls in Kira's ear going, you and I'll go to the end. We'll go to the end. And last night she was convinced Reese was going to get voted out by everyone.
2: So the way
1: so she
2: it works
1: joined in
2: is,
1: and then she left, she was left exposed.
2: The two traders are left, they split the money, and if the two girls that are the faithfuls vote out the traders, they win. Is that how it works?
1: Yes. So essentially, what's going to happen tonight is one person will get voted out at the round table. So there's one more vote out.
2: Yeah.
1: Then the three left go and stand at a bonfire.
2: Yeah.
1: And they all stand there and they get bags. They get little notes or bags or whatever.
2: Oh, God, that's a good bonfire.
1: and the bags have some sort of special
3: dust
1: in them.
3: Everyone's a traitor.
1: And you throw your bag into the bonfire. If it goes red, that means you think there's a traitor in the midst.
2: Yeah.
1: If it goes green, you're like, nope.
3: Oh, it's like a gender reveal.
1: That's exactly what it is. Yeah. So what's happening? Yeah. So tonight we will finally find out who wins it. It'll either be a traitor or it'll be a faithful. And I'm at this point, I love Reese. I actually want Reese to win, or Kira or Chrissy.
2: I reckon Kirby's going to win. Smart.
1: I'm less happy about that.
2: She did a smart thing because now.
3: What are they doing in the show,
2: though? Well, the two girls that are the faithfuls, will not believe that Kirby is a traitor because she voted.
1: No,
2: because she voted Reece and said, if I was a traitor, I wouldn't vote my own traitor away. It's got to be one of you two. Oh, it's one of you two. And then they'll go on each other. Oh, man, I'd be so
1: good at this. No, because traitors vote traitors. That always happens. Yeah, that always happens.
2: Oh, God. You'd be so bad at this game.
1: I'd be amazing at this game.
2: I'd be amazing at this game.
1: You actually would.
2: Yeah, thank you.
3: I don't know how the game works.
2: You'd be voting out straight away.
0: Fifi, Fev and Nick's happy hour.
1: I was at the cinema going, where's Taylor's song? Because I'm ready for a little cry. During the credits. Yeah, I actually really enjoyed it. Yeah.
2: I'll wait till it comes out on DVD.
4: Very good chance she'll win an Oscar for Best Original Song.
1: Of course she will. Will Randy get any for that? No.
2: Randy Savage?
1: No, Randy Newman. He sang You Got a Friend in Me. That's his song.
5: Oh, yeah, brother.
1: What?
5: The toys come alive, brother.
1: Don't know what you're doing.
2: The Macho Man. Warrior? Randy Savage?
3: No, Macho Man. Macho Man, Randy Savage.
1: The TV show.
2: Yeah.
5: Ooh, yeah. The cream rises to the top, brother.
1: No,
2: WWE.
1: But who's,
2: wrestling.
1: Who's the actor?
5: To infinity and beyond.
2: He's a wrestler.
3: You don't know Macho Man Randy Savage?
1: Anyone knows what
2: Macho,
1: you two are doing right
2: Macho
1: now.
2: Macho Man.
3: Even Leon knows Macho Man Randy Savage.
2: Yeah.
1: What about Hulk Hogan?
3: Yeah, they were like...
2: They used to fight against each other.
1: Well, this guy needed more traction.
2: Macho Man? Mate, he had heaps of traction.
1: And you, Andre the Giant?
2: Yeah. He passed away.
1: I've never seen Macho Man in my life.
2: Randy said, The Ultimate Warrior was my favourite.
1: He was in my blind spot.
2: Hey,
1: I did not see him.
2: The Ultimate Warrior. He was my...
5: $50.
2: Do the Ultimate Warrior. He was my favourite. So I had, like, when I was a kid, I had a ring.
1: Mm-hmm.
2: And I had
3: all the toys.
2: Yeah, with all the figurines. And me and Numo and I, who lived next door to me, we'd, like, fight.
3: Yeah.
2: I used to dress up with him. I put paint and stuff on.
1: That looks like Alice Cooper on steroids.
2: Yeah. He's steroids. He used to have, like, ribbons around his arm, and I'd be like, yeah! And I'd run into the ring and, yeah, mate, the best. Boys.
1: Yeah, boys.
5: Oh, yeah.
1: No idea.
5: $50.
1: We're talking about.
3: What are we talking about?
1: Don't know.
2: Yeah, no, we're going to an ad now.
3: Macho Man.
0: Fifi, Fev and Nick's happy hour. You are welcome.
2: What's on today, guys?
1: Stuff. Why? What are you doing?
2: No, I got. I was supposed to do goal kicking with Olivia, my other daughter, Lydia, who lived at my house, but she's just pulled out. So, she's got to do something. So I have got nothing until, 2:30. I've set that many alarms. Can everyone out there message me at 2:30? Just say you got something on at 3.
3: Dentist?
1: What have you got on?
2: The grand final tickets get released.
1: Oh, the AFL grand final.
2: AFL grand final. And the last two years, I've missed it. I've forgotten about it, and I'm logged on 5 minutes too late, and they're gone. So it's like for 200 clubs.
1: Do you have connections?
2: Yeah, but this is the connection. Like, they're not out.
3: This is the connection. The connection says to Fev, just get on at 3 before they get snapped up, because Fev played over 200 AFL games.
2: Yeah, so I get a free
1: ticket. I thought the connection's just like text Eddie.
2: I know. I can get tickets like that as well, but it's like these are the ones that are allocated. So I get a free ticket every year because I'm in 200 club for the rest of my life. You only get one.
1: Just sit on your Scott Malone.
2: But you put in Carlton and you sit with old teammates and stuff if you go.
3: I gave it to
2: Leroy.
1: Yeah, because he barracks for Brisbane,
2: and Brisbane might be in it again. So he's like, bro, can you get me a ticket? So I've got to log on at 3 o'clock. By 10 past 3, they're gone.
1: Right.
2: So you've got to log into all this ticket tech, you've got to do all this stuff, and I'm no good with, but now I'm a computer nerd. I reckon I'm going to nail this. I've already prepared. I've done all my prep, got everything organised. So I just got to log on, bang, hit the link.
3: I just think everyone that's got Fev's phone number, just call him at 3, throw him off.
2: No,
3: can he get through it all?
2: Computer, bro.
3: Yeah.
2: I'll be on my Mac. Hey, did you see did you see Reece Welch, the NRL player? I thought we should do this for our team. So he's a big superstar.
1: Of course, I see all his stuff.
2: Yeah, so one of his mates gave his phone number out, and he got like 100,000 people called him in the space of like 10 minutes. And he's had to change his number.
1: That'd be so annoying.
2: And he took a screenshot and he said, for the person that gave it out, he was going to do it to him. But it's not the same effect. But I was thinking we should do it for either you.
1: No.
2: No one's going to want to ring Nick.
1: No, I love my number.
3: Yeah.
1: I love my phone number. I once changed it and then I had to try to get it back. And Optus made a real song and dance about it because apparently went into quarantine. And I said, we'll get it out of quarantine.
2: Yeah.
1: And they said, no, it doesn't. Once it goes into quarantine, I said, has someone else been given my phone number? They said, no. Well, then give it back to me. It was a whole thing, guys. What are you doing?
2: Huh? I'm just colluding with, so, Fifi.
1: Don't give out my phone number.
2: No, but I want everyone, because you've been away for a couple of, like a week or so, and I just want everyone to say how much they love. I want everyone just to ring up and say, "Hey, Fee, we love you. Welcome back."
1: I don't want that.
2: So if you want to call Fee, if you want to call Fifi, you can call her.
1: Just call 131060.
2: 0436 817446.
3: What? Do we dub that?
2: No. Yeah. Play it.
3: Oh my goodness.
2: So I'll do it again.
1: It's not funny.
2: 0436 817446. Say hi to Fee.
3: Oh wow.
1: I'll never talk to you again. Ever.
2: You just did.
1: I'm assuming that didn't go to air.
2: You just spoke to me again.
1: It's nah, five we, past nine. Nah, it hasn't you're gone just air. Joking.
2: Nah, yeah. Woods is on. You've been pranked.
1: Wait. Better. That better not have gone to air.
2: Throw it over.
1: I'm not joking.
2: You just spoke to me. You said you're not going to speak to me again.
1: No, but see, so everything's quiet and it's five past nine. Yeah. So we're just in the studio and this has stopped broadcasting. It's kind of funny.
2: It is funny.
1: Because if you had done that on air, I'd be furious.
2: Everyone's ringing.
1: What? Oh, man.
2: Answer it. Go, just answer one.
3: Oh.
2: Answer it. Put it on speaker.
1: Hello? Hang on, slide to air. Hello?
6: Hello.
1: Hi, who's this?
3: Oh, you're getting calls, Fee.
1: Jade.
2: It's Fifi.
1: Do you know who I am?
3: Yeah, it's your fun.
6: You're Fifi.
1: Yeah! How did you get my number, Jade? Fifi.
2: Hey, have a good day, Fee.
1: Hi, Jade.
3: Oh, there's heaps of calls coming through. Oh, my God. What have you done, Fee?
2: All right, I'm going home. I'm out of here.
3: All right, we're out of here. Fifi, Fev, and Nick, good luck tomorrow if they even make it in.
0: It's called Fifi, Fev, and Nick's Happy Hour, and we...

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13: If you're into gold, Carrie and Tommy is the only radio show that has gold.
14: I think we can say that safely.
13: Yeah,
14: I think so.
13: We're the only.
15: What about gold?
13: I don't
15: any other show's gone gold panning this morning.
13: Don't go and listen to that station.
14: We're the only station with gold in such small amounts.
13: That's right. No, big.
14: Some other places might be giving away bullion.
15: Except for Gold FM, yes.
14: That was what Kieran said.
15: Oh, Tommy said.
13: The echo's back.
14: Are we stuffed gold in our ears? What's happened? So I've got a mate who's definitely not me.
15: Sommy.
14: It's been a while since I've had a chat to Sommy. I had a chat to Sommy and he said, you won't believe what my housemate's done. And I said, who's Sonny? And he said, yep.
15: Hold on. I'm confused now. Which is definitely not you, his name's Sommy, has a housemate that's definitely housemate Johnny, but name is Sonny.
14: An older geriatric man named
15: What has Johnny done?
13: Sonny, not Sonny.
15: Johnny done?
14: So, Sommy usually books the holidays for the two of them, right? Yep. And Sonny, this time...
15: Can we just call it Johnny?
14: No, because that's defamation
13: confusing.
14: It's weird.
15: What's Johnny done? You book your holidays.
14: It's not him. Anyway, a bloke I know booked holidays for him and his friend. Mm. What a generous, beautiful man. And then he sent his friend the bookings and his friend went, you know, you got your own name wrong. And he goes, what do you mean? And he goes, on the tickets, you got your own name wrong. And he said, what do you mean? And then he opened up the booking that he'd done and he said, why does it say this? And his full name is... Sonathan.
13: I was waiting for this bit.
14: And instead of putting Son, you know how it says enter the details exactly as it's on your passport?
15: Yes.
14: Instead of doing that, he just put Son, because some of his friends call him Son, Sonny, and his friends don't call him Sonathan.
13: No.
14: And so he wrote Son.
15: Oh.
14: And he goes, don't worry, I'll call the airline and I'll get this fixed up. Too sweet. So then he called the airline a couple of days later, definitely not straight away, like he said he was going to.
13: Mm.
14: And the airline said, oh, to change the name on the booking, and you will need to be allowed to fly, that is going to be $109. And he said, don't worry, I will pay that. And then they said, oh, there's also, because it's been a few days now, the airfare price has changed.
15: Oh, my God.
14: And so you will have to pay an extra $11,000.
15: So 11,000.
14: Yes, and Sonathan said, I don't have that money. Don't worry. And he hung up the phone. So my question to these beautiful people out here listening
15: is the answer.
14: What?
15: He can't fly with a different name to what's on his passport.
13: Oh, I thought you were going to ask for the $11,000.
14: Sure. Oh, no, Johnny will.
15: That's the question you want to know, though. Can he fly as John if his name's Jonathan?
14: Sonathan.
15: Sorry, Sonathan.
14: Don't want to flag anything.
13: Customs is going to find out.
14: So I think you can.
15: How?
14: Because why not?
15: Can you fly as Tommy? Has your ticket ever been issued Tommy and your name's, because your name's Thomas?
14: I think domestic maybe, but certainly not international.
15: Because it's got to
13: match
15: it.
13: Why does the airline care?
14: So it still has the date of birth.
15: Because it could be somebody else.
14: But it still has the date of birth the same passport number and the frequent flyer number. And so it shouldn't matter if it's just a short, like let's just say it was me, for example. Could I be Tom Little?
15: I don't think so.
14: Because surely they just go, that's just a shortened version of Tom Mars.
13: Yeah.
14: You're okay.
15: Well, I don't know. Let's ask the people. 13, I think, no, you can't.
14: 131060, for these friends of ours that really want to know, are they going to be able to go overseas, give us a call, 131060. Have you ever got your name, use your shortened name, or even just got a couple of letters wrong on your booking, and it was different to your passport, and have you been able to get through and get onto the plane anyway? Please help, please, for someone who's not me, 131060. But my mate's got a bit of a predicament. He booked overseas flights and
15: Sommy.
14: It doesn't matter. And he used a shortened version of his name. His name is Sonathan and he booked it under Son.
13: Mm.
14: And I want to know, to change it was going to cost more than the original flights. And
15: it was $11,000 to change it because the flight price had changed. That feels like
14: a trap.
13: Mm.
15: Surely you can just,
14: G'day, Jack.
0: How you going, guys?
14: Yeah, I mean, my mate's in a bit of a predicament. Do you think he'll Do you think he'll be able to board the flight internationally using a shortened version of the name on the booking?
0: I'm not sure, but I reckon definitely not Johnny should try changing name legally.
15: Definitely not Johnny.
14: Jack, how long does that take to do that?
0: I don't know, man. It's got to be cheaper than 11 grand.
13: True.
14: Yeah, can you keep
15: Yes,
14: can
15: actually,
14: you
15: no, I think it takes 30 days, doesn't it? Because you've got to wait to get it sent out to you, and then you've got to take that to get your new passport, don't you?
14: Oh, my gosh. Yeah. Is there a thing they can do, like on, you know, when you change your address on driver's license, and they just give you a sticker?
15: Yeah.
13: Oh, yeah.
14: Or over the top.
11: When are you going?
14: When
15: next weekend?
14: I think I would have to speak to him, but that seems about right.
11: So not 6 weeks?
14: No.
15: Yeah.
14: 6 weeks?
15: What if he cancelled his flight and he got a refund and then just booked a new flight?
13: But then he'd have to pay the new price, which was $11,000.
15: But maybe he goes on another airline that's cheaper.
14: And then he gets split up from his mate.
15: Yeah, so but isn't that better than $11,000 or not going at all?
14: I don't know. No.
11: So there's a little loophole which we've discussed, which is that if you make changes or cancel in the first 24 hours, they do it for free because it can be seen as an error.
15: But this is not 24 hours, of course.
11: Well, he knew straight away, right?
13: All of these solutions need a time machine.
16: Sorry, Kieran, was that a loophole?
13: Got him.
15: Kelly's a travel agent. Kelly.
17: Yes. Hi, guys.
15: What's going to happen to Sommy's friend, Somathan?
17: Oh, Mr. Not Jonathan will absolutely be denied boarding, 100%.
14: Really? Surely this must happen a lot.
17: Yeah, and then people pay the exorbitant airline fees at the airport.
14: So how much is that? Is that going to be the whole new thing again, or is that just going to be a name change fee?
17: Well, my recommendation is firstly, next time book with a travel agent because we can deal with this shit for you. The second piece of advice, I would definitely call back again. The reason I say this is that a few years ago I had a client who had booked her and her son, and we did a full round-the-world itinerary.
14: Yeah.
17: This was a very expensive ticket to start with, and then when she finally brought me his passport, lo and behold, it was a double-barreled surname because she had gone through a very messy divorce.
14: Yeah.
17: She had changed her name back to her maiden name, and her son had both their surnames, and she never told me.
14: Yeah.
17: And said, this is... She signed off on everything. It was 100% her fault that she gave me the wrong name. But... when I saw it, I panicked, and this was about 4 weeks before departure. And when I called the airlines, it was going to be about $8,500 to fix. 17 hours later, I managed to get that down to about $139.
15: Okay, you just need to keep trying. What about some tears? Would tears help, Kelly?
17: I mean, maybe. Look, I can never say never, right? But sometimes it's about getting the right person.
15: If he didn't
17: and
15: book it through
17: that
15: a travel agent, Kelly, can he now go through a travel agent to get them to fix it?
18: Can you fix it,
17: no.
18: Kelly?
17: Oh. I would love to. I would 100% put my hands up and say I would love to help you guys. But unfortunately, it's not something that is within my or any travel agent's control, and that comes down to privacy, right? So because
18: you can
17: it's
18: have
17: illegal,
18: all the information.
17: No,
15: Sommy and Somerthan are happy with
17: me.
15: You having all the information.
18: Yeah, I've just got a message from him. He says Kelly sounds great. Let her take over. okay, right. Thank you, Kel.
15: No. Oh, see, but Rosanna called up to say her husband had put the wrong surname down because they were married, and he put both their new surnames down, even though she hadn't changed it, and no one even noticed. They didn't even pull her up.
18: G'day, Cameron.
19: G'day, guys.
18: What do you think?
19: So we had an experience a few years ago where I booked tickets for the family to go to Bali, and my wife's name is Amy, and I didn't realise at the time of booking it auto-corrected her name to Annie.
18: Oh, A-N-Y. Oh.
13: Like any wife with you.
19: So what happened the day before, we realised when we did the pre-check-in stuff online, and I've gone, shit. So I called the airline and I spoke to them and they were like, no, it's fine because it's only one letter, it's fine, it won't be a problem. And we were a bit sceptical and she was slightly worried because she may have missed out on a holiday, but I think she was not too worried because she would have been kid-free for the 2 weeks that we were supposed to be over there if we couldn't go. But boarded was fine, not an issue through boarding, through customs immigration, either going over or coming back.
15: Well, that was one letter. So how many letters out?
18: Five.
15: Hmm.
18: But it's just a shortened version. Like, Cameron, it'd just be like if you had Cam.
19: Yeah, that's our experience, and it worked out all right for us. And she was very worried that she wasn't going to be able to go on the holiday.
15: So maybe you just wing it, and if you can't get it, then the money he would have to pay now, he just pays at the counter.
18: I don't think – I know him pretty well. I don't think he has that money.
15: So you're just going to have to put on the tears. I think you should call back. Call back.
18: I'll tell him to.
15: No, can you just take over? I don't think you should leave it in his hands.
18: I don't know him well enough.
15: Sonathan's not competent enough for this job.
18: No, he's getting on.
20: Oh, maybe tell him that.
18: He's mentally slipping.
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1: The Southwest's hit.
2: This is Carrie and Tommy.
0: Carrie Bickmore and Tommy Little.
3: What a day. We've been out looking for gold.

0: let's look for gold.
1: We went
2: Boy,
1: out.
2: Boy, it was fun.
1: With the folks at Gold and Relics, a gold prospecting adventures, and they were so wonderful.
2: Lovely. I think the last time I panned for gold, I was in like primary school. That's how long ago it was. And well, it was wonderful.
3: Where your outfit was from.
1: Yeah.
2: No, my outfit was something that producers ordered. A you big, all looked cool and I looked ridiculous.
3: Yeah, I looked a big real cool.
1: Thanks to Darren and Leanne, the founders, and Talisha and Dylan. They were all such beautiful people. And the first thing first was the outfits that you mentioned.
2: Yeah.
1: Now, the outfits were all different.
2: Mm-hmm.
1: You were dressed as Woody Jesse from Toy Story. I'm not quite sure why.
3: There was an actual prospector in Toy Story, and we went with the sheriff.
1: Yeah. And, Carrie, you were dressed
2: as an old-timey lady.
1: You looked like you should have been milking a cow in an Amish village.
2: Mm-hmm.
4: And on Instagram now.
2: Oh, we're putting it up on Insta, so you can check
3: Carrie
2: it out.
3: Tommy Show, Carrie Tommy Show.
1: And I had basically just solid gold everything. Gold parachute pants.
2: You've been to a $2 shop.
1: Yeah, and I'd fallen through it.
2: Yep.
3: Mm.
1: And, well, you had some thoughts on that.
0: Carrie, you won't believe what we're looking for today.
5: MC Hammer. I found him.
0: This is like a really team
5: I think you've
0: of.
5: You've got them on back to front.
0: If you think my booty's going to fill that by turning it the other way, that's where I'm going to stash all. That's where I'm going to stash all my gold nuggies that we find in
5: Why
0: the creek.
5: Why did you get that outfit? I got this.
0: Yeah, you've got a fair front bump on you too here. We're both wearing fupa pants. I don't think you can say that. That's for a fat upper prospecting area. Let's gold!
1: So we had our fat upper prospecting area pants on.
2: Yeah.
1: Lots of places to stash the nuggies. And then they showed us how we could pan. And when we got bits of gold, they showed us how we could then store them in these little vials we got given.
4: What you do, you put your vial, little bottle of food and water, and I'll get you to collect it for us, Tommy. So what you want to do, you want to dry your fingers, wipe it on your shirt, then push down on them three bigger pieces, push down, and now dip your finger in.
2: So I had no idea that today we would actually find gold. Like I thought, and so for the first maybe half an hour, we were just finding these tiny little specks. They were like a grain of sand, but even smaller than that. And that's what you did. You put them in the vial that you were just talking about. And boy, did you become obnoxious, because all we heard for about 45 minutes was this.
0: Where's my little collecting thing? Oh, my vial. Kizzy. My vial, Jesus.
3: Vial.
0: Put him in my vial.
3: Vial, vial,
0: vial,
3: vial.
0: Where's me vial? Vial.
3: Vial.
0: Someone vial.
3: Vial.
0: Finally.
1: Yeah, it was just because I was finding heaps of gold.
2: You were finding
1: you guys were
2: I know,
1: like, oh,
2: I found
1: don't even
2: it.
1: Need my vial.
2: I didn't
1: got nothing.
2: Demand my vial. I just used my vial myself. I used my other hand.
1: I had so much gold in my hand.
2: Well, funnily enough, you were the first to find something a bit more than a little speck.
4: So you're washing the stuff off the top. Oh, wow.
0: Whoa, Tommy time.
5: Yeah, Tommy's just...
4: So wash some of that water out so you're not losing it. Get that water out so you can see it.
1: I'm a real team player, aren't I? As soon as there's gold, Tommy time.
2: Tommy time. But also, it was just like watching you come alive. You love a little hobby, don't you?
1: Yeah, yeah.
2: You loved it. And then you got really into it.
1: Well, then I found my first nugget.
4: Yeah, take a picture. Oh, don't lose it.
0: Whoa, nuggy time. Look at this. Look at me, nuggy. Look at me, nuggy.
2: Oh, my God.
1: Yeah, and it was like big enough that I could hold it. Wasn't a little speck anymore. And so I thought the smartest thing to do was to try and take a bite of it, and in doing so, nearly lost it.
4: Yeah, take a picture. Oh, don't lose it.
0: Oh, my God. Me nuggy.
1: And so then we came to the end, and we all found gold. Majority
2: of was you.
1: Was
2: you
1: me.
2: Got to the point where you wouldn't let us put any... You wouldn't put any of your little specks in our vials or vice versa. You became incredibly greedy, especially – so I don't know if you heard the whole conversation, but we were being told the last time – I think they'd been out with a group, and there was a kid that was walking down a motorbike track, and he was with a metal detector, and he saw this, like, crappy bit of rock that was covered. Because often when you find the gold, it's not all shiny.
1: Yeah.
2: Obviously, it was shiny for us because it was in water.
1: Yeah.
2: But when you're just out in the dirt, and he said to one of the guys in front of him, oh, I think this is a rock or whatever, and he threw it at him. And it was only because the prospector knows that gold's so heavy that he caught it. And he was like, nah, this is not a rock. And it was $12,000 worth of gold. The 15-year-old kid, just on one of these little prospecting days,
1: cheeky little nuggy,
2: walked away with.
1: How good is that?
2: And we don't know what yours is worth, what you found. We're going to get it valued on Monday. But the bigger issue with all of this is we can't find the vial because you've clearly stolen it.
1: I have not.
2: You have stolen it. You've become greedy.
1: We'll check the tape. I haven't. We'll check the tape. I think we all agreed that we should split all the gold evenly amongst the listeners. And it doesn't, it's not down to who found what. Let's listen.
0: I found the biggest nugget. It is no longer a team game.
5: Okay.
0: It's every man and old timey lady and Toy Story character for themselves.
2: And it's all funny, and you guys are listening going, oh, were they really going to give it to us? Yeah, the only way we were allowed to participate in this activity was that we have to give away our winnings to you guys. Mm-hmm. And now Tommy here denies that he's clearly taken the big nugget that was found, and you've taken it home. What have you done with it?
1: I haven't been home, firstly.
2: Where have you put it? Down your pants, down your MC Hammer pants.
1: I have not.
3: No, remember what he said on the show yesterday? Where
2: he was going to shelve it.
1: So I've given my vial to Kieran.
2: You haven't.
4: Oh, you have not.
2: You have not.
4: We have three vials out there.
2: This is a team three vials. Effort.
1: Yeah, I had one. Carrie had one. Jesse had one.
6: No, no. And the prospectors had one too because they were helping us pound and they put anything.
1: Maybe
6: they
1: took it.
2: Can I have a look at those vials? I want to see what's in there because I know there was one that had a big nugget in there. Let's see.
6: The big nugget is not in any of them. Why? I checked it while I was eating my Pizza Hut.
2: What have you done with it?
1: I haven't taken. I reckon
2: you've stolen money from our listeners. Is what you've done?
1: Protest too much. I reckon you've taken it.
2: I don't have anywhere to put it.
1: You do. You've got a big house, and you're the only one. Jesse, answer me this question: what's Carrie wearing around her neck now?
3: Oh, that's gold.
1: Carrie, you've clearly displayed.
2: I got it melted down in the last 2 hours.
1: You've clearly displayed a penchant for gold.
2: Mm. I don't have it.
1: Jesse and I don't even own any gold.
3: What about all that bullying at home?
1: Yeah.
3: Yeah. Those bricks.
1: The bullying the kids, bullying the help.
6: Who's the only person who also travelled alone?
1: Carrie Bickmore.
2: Oh, my God. Do not turn on me. You know he has
1: Carrie
2: stolen it.
1: Carrie Bickmore.
2: I do not
3: have
2: the
3: gold.
2: That is
3: actually quite funny coming from Kizzy, though, because, Kizzy, you came back alone.
6: No, but you had eyes on me the whole
1: also,
6: way.
1: No, I did. Also, how do you get a gold nugget from the prospecting fields to the car? You've got to carry it. Carrie did it.
2: No, Carrie I'm a did team it. Player and I've not
1: 13, 10, 60. Do you think Carrie stole the nugget?
2: You have taken it. It was obvious 13, in all those that bits of audio that we heard that you got greedy and you got a little penchant for mining gold and now you're just going to start prospecting
3: on your
2: own.
3: We need to give you a check like in customs?
1: Yeah, please.
2: A pat down.
1: Don't even chuck a glove down. On.
3: There's no gold in there.
1: Just raw dog it. 13, 10, 60. Do you think Carrie stole the gold nugget? Give us a call, get involved, and you'll have a chance to win that gold when we retrieve it from Carrie's person next week.
3: Someone's a criminal.
1: Carrie.
2: Carrie.
1: Oh, my gosh. What does it start with?
3: C.
2: What?
1: Carrie. Criminal. Criminal.
2: You stole the gold that you found so that we can't get it. So we can't get it valued on Monday and give it to our listeners. That's all that's happened here. Case closed.
1: I gave my vial to the prospecting people.
2: You didn't. We've got them all here and there's no big chunk of yours.
1: If you've got them all here, then
2: why
1: are we investigating?
2: Because there's one missing.
1: There's three there.
2: Yeah,
1: Carrie,
2: and there was
1: you've sucked a little nuggy out of that vial and it's in your cheeks.
2: Rod, who has taken the vial?
7: Tommy's definitely got it.
2: Thank
1: you. Why?
7: Well, you've hidden it in your gold fupa empty hand. It's
3: prosecution rests.
1: Rod sounds drunk. I don't trust him. Let's go to Joe. G'day, Joe.
8: Hi.
1: How guilty is Carrie?
8: Carrie's not guilty. She doesn't need any more gold. It's definitely you, Tommy.
3: That's very true, Joe.
1: Joe, you know who hasn't had a finger pointing at? Is young Jesse over here. Do you reckon maybe...
3: Because Tommy's guilty, right, Joe?
8: No, because you're trying to deflect and put it all on someone else.
2: Good on you, Joe.
1: You're sounding like my psychologist.
2: What about Rosa? Rosa?
9: Yes?
2: Who stole the cookie from the cookie jar here?
9: I'm sorry, Tommy. It's you.
1: Do you reckon, Rosa, though? What if
9: yes.
2: Where have you put it? That's what my question was, because it suddenly disappeared and you didn't have pockets in those big pants.
1: Where have you put it, Rosa?
9: In his sock? In his shoes?
2: No, you're wearing thongs.
9: Oh, well,
2: it's somewhere. Where is it gone?
3: He told us yesterday where he was putting it.
1: Yeah,
2: he wouldn't do that, though.
3: Wouldn't he?
1: Nah.
2: Why not? He wouldn't.
1: I've done that on national TV with a set of keys.
2: Did you actually, though?
3: Were they gold keys?
1: They weren't.
2: Michael.
1: My body rejects
2: Michael, who's stolen the gold?
10: Tommy would definitely have stolen it, and he shelved it, because that's what I would have done.
1: Yes.
2: Have you shelved the whole vial or just the nuggy?
1: You're being vile. Thank you, Carrie.
3: Michael's like an expert witness. He's like, this is what I would have done.
1: Let's forget everything we've heard. Let's do the last person.
3: Because it's all been at you.
1: Last person has this say. So let's go to Tomo. Tomo, who has stolen the gold?
11: I'm sorry, it's Carrie. It's got to be Carrie.
1: Yeah, there you go. Case closed. Carrie stole the gold. Let's bring it in next week, Carrie, and we can get it weighed up and give it to our listeners.
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12: The news moves quickly. 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

0: 6th Street, hearing you whisper through the phone, wait for me to come home.
1: Just because you're a night owl doesn't mean you should miss out.
2: The Southwest's hit.
1: The best bits. This
3: is Carrie and Tommy.

0: Carrie, do you want to have a go at the first one before the words have come out?
1: It's going to be all things that you've become obsessed with. Poetry, gold mining.
0: Okay. You should do those ones last, I find.
1: Do they? Okay.
0: I think it's going to do...
2: No. What? That's actually right.
1: What?
2: I'm kidding.
0: I think it's going to do things that you associate with waves.
1: Waves? That's very specific.
3: Oh, it is close.
0: Okay, let's see. We have to get given four words and we have to guess what the linking category is. Producer Kieran.
4: Before we get started, just a shout out to Lincoln Lewis.
2: Whoa.
4: He's been announced. He's on the next season of Survivor.
5: Shout out to Romani.
2: Thank you.
4: Who's Romani?
2: Oh,
1: you're new to the show. You don't know Romani.
0: Oh, my gosh. We're obviously not doing the initiation ceremonies that we used to do where she used to paddle the bare behind of the new producer with a wet towelette.
4: Oh, I wouldn't like that.
0: We can, I know, too much. That's why we started No for Kizzy. What is our first order of words?
2: Your first words are Hook, Silver, Jones, and Sparrow.
0: Captain Jacks, Pirates of the Caribbean.
1: Pirates.
6: Fictional pirates.
0: On water.
2: Yeah, on waves.
0: Which is waves.
1: Well done.
2: Yeah.
0: Which
1: well
0: is
1: done.
0: Pretty good. Well, I'm going to test my psychic shimming ability.
1: What's the next
0: one? The next one is going to have to do, they're going to involve arrows.
2: Okay. Your words are Corona, Rumi, Sora, and Sentry.
1: Are there types of cars?
0: Toyota
6: models. Yeah.
0: Which you follow the arrows on the roads.
2: Okay.
0: You know what I mean? When you're driving.
2: Yep. Mm-hmm.
1: What's your next one you're going to guess?
0: Yeah, thank you. The next one is going to be department stores that are no longer in use for anywhere except for Mexico.
2: Okay. Garlic?
0: I think it's garlic.
2: Mirror?
0: I think it's mirehe.
2: Steak?
0: I think it's steheke.
2: And crucifix.
0: I think it's crucifix.
1: Cross.
0: Things with crisscrosses on them.
1: Something.
2: Garlic, mirror,
0: steak. They ward off vampires.
6: Things vampires hate.
1: You often see vampires in shopping centers.
2: They do department stores.
0: That is true. That is true. Vampires, hang on.
2: Yeah.
0: How come there wasn't sunlight?
1: Because it's only four.
2: Yeah.
0: But isn't sunlight the main thing?
2: You want to add links.
0: Is sunlight vampires? It burns them?
1: I don't know. I don't know much about my vampires.
0: Are vampires real? No. They're not.
1: They're not.
0: They were never a thing.
1: Twilight's not real. It's not a documentary.
0: What? But, okay.
2: Your next set of words are Big Red, Sir Purr, Sourdough Sam, and Captain Fear.
1: They are. Well, Big Red's a chewing gum from America.
0: Uh-huh. And Sourdough Sam is also a chewing gum.
1: Is it?
0: No, Gary.
1: They're American. They're something to do with the NFL that's going to be here and the place they're from. San Francisco.
6: NFL mascots.
1: Well done. Very good at this game.
5: Sourdough Sam is the 49ers one.
0: That is very true. I had a big night with Rampage last night.
1: What did you do?
0: You know, the LA Rams.
2: Yeah.
0: Mascot, yeah.
1: Yeah. What'd you do?
0: DJing a party, or was that?
1: Oh.
0: And the cheerleaders were there.
1: What a night you had.
0: Yeah.
6: This is Carrie and Tommy.
7: Carrie Bickmore and Tommy Little.
0: Because this is a story from actually a little while ago, and I've been meaning to bring it to you, and on the day that it popped up in my news feed, something happened and it got bumped out of the show, and I've kept meaning to bring it to you. Anyway, I'm going to bring it to you today a few weeks late, but it's so beautiful that I think you'll love it still. Mm-hmm. A young fellow named Adam James in Buckinghamshire. He wanted to go to his first music festival, quite heavily autistic, and his dad, and into DJing, right? And into electronic music, all that. His dad, Andy, was really nervous about his son going to a music festival because he was, as I said, 23 years old, but by himself, first time at a music festival. He thought he might get overwhelmed.
1: Of course.
0: And they had organized a emergency evacuation procedure because his parents thought that
1: like
0: he might
1: taught him, you're saying,
0: or basically like had a procedure in plan for just call us, and they were all at the ready to go and pick him up, thinking he might only last a day, maybe even less. He then, the dad, posted something just to say thank you to the lads that Adam had met. Because the first thing he did when he rocked up was he walked past a bunch of young people setting up their tents, and they said to him, hey, do you have a mallet? And Andy said, oh,
1: what's
0: no.
1: What's a mallet? Like a thing you bang?
0: Yeah, yeah, yeah. Just yeah. To banging their tent pegs. And Adam said, oh, no, I don't. And then the lads from Bristol, they realised that he was all by himself, and they said, hey, do you want to set up your tent with our tents? And he said, are you sure?
1: This story's going to make me emotional, isn't it?
0: He said, are you sure? And he let them know. He said, guys, just so you know, I'm quite autistic, and so I might be a little awkward. And they said, hey, we've all got our own stuff going on. You join us. He called his dad, and his dad thought he was going to get a call saying,
1: come get me, come or get me. Your help.
0: And yeah. His dad said that he was crying and said, I found my people. And the only reason the dad did the post, I'll get to this. Here's one of the young lads from Bristol talking about meeting Adam.
8: Straight away, we moved this tent into our circle, and he said, are you sure about jumping in with you boys? And I said, of course, like, without a doubt, it's not even questionable. He said, oh, mate, just to let you know, I've got quite high levels of autism. We would never judge anyone about that because, you know what I mean, we've got stuff ourselves. I got quite high ADHD. But it was nice for him to open up and let us know, do you know what I mean? Because his dad mentioned that he don't tell nobody that. So it was nice that he felt comfortable enough to do that.
0: And then the dad wanted to do a post just to thank the lads. But the reason he did it, I also think, is really sweet. Turns out it wasn't actually for the lads. It was from their parents who have done a great job.
9: Adam's dad thanked them on Facebook, and the post was liked 30,000 times.
10: I wrote this post just to say thank you to the mums and dads. The parents probably don't know that their kids have just done something absolutely amazing. They've done it out of kindness and sheer bloody humanity. You don't get much of that nowadays.
0: Adam has gone on also to be booked for several gigs as a drum and bass DJ.
1: What?
0: As a result
1: at festivals?
0: Yeah, as a result of the post going viral. Isn't that just...
1: It's just good in the world,
0: wonderful.
1: Isn't there? Amongst all the shit.
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0: Oh, we are gearing up for the NFL on Friday, and one man is very excited. 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
11: Strawn Timber. Hello, Strawny.
0: Yes. Yeah.
11: Carrie and Tommy, driving you home.
0: Strawny.
11: Use that in your promo. Cut it up.
0: Thank you. Strawny, how did you get involved in the NFL?
11: When you've been managed in your AFL career over 20 years and they keep dangling this carrot in front of you, maybe the carrot's in a different sport.
0: Yes.
11: You know what I mean?
0: So maybe it's not a carrot.
11: Maybe it's not a carrot. Maybe it's just a big...
0: What is it?
11: It's a stick.
0: Is it a stick?
11: It's a stick.
0: Yeah.
11: Yeah.
0: And
11: yeah.
0: What's it taste like?
11: Oh, Tommy, don't you get me started. I'm like, saucy Tommy. He started. Oh, Carrie's blushing. She's blushing.
0: A 20-year AFL career.
11: Yeah, it's a long time not to play a game.
0: How many games? I was going to ask how many games.
11: In hindsight, if I knew I was going to dedicate myself every day for 20 years... without getting a game, I probably would have made this move sooner, to be honest.
0: Okay, but it's obviously paid off now because we're going to see you on the field in the game on Friday.
11: Friday, the big MCG, 49ers or the Rams. Not sure which team yet.
1: Okay. What are the similarities between the sports you found?
11: I'm not really sure, Carrie. I haven't done a lot of the homework. I just know that I can do it.
1: The shape of the ball,
11: the
1: maybe?
11: Shape of the ball is a little different. I like the bit in the NFL where they yell at the numbers. That's what Strawny wants to do. 59, 12, 6, ha! Touchdown, Strawny.
1: Do the players do that?
11: Yeah, all of them do that. Right. I've seen them on the movies. I watched a documentary, and it's got me all up to speed.
0: What's it called?
11: Wildcats.
0: Yeah.
11: It's a great documentary. It's a great documentary.
1: I haven't seen it.
11: Yeah,
1: no.
11: It's a great documentary.
1: Okay.
11: It's about a coach, a female coach, actually, because Strawny's an ally, called Goldie Horn.
0: Yeah.
11: And she takes a team, and I'm not sure if it's the 49ers or the Rams. It's one of them, I'm pretty sure. Actually, it's probably the Wildcats, actually. And she takes them from zero to hero.
0: Yeah.
11: And that's what Strawny will be doing on Friday.
1: Do the players know what to expect with Strawny? Like, are you like...
11: Yeah. Yeah, they know. They've seen the tapes.
1: Yeah, what? I was going to say, wondered if they were chatting.
0: Sorry, I sometimes don't know what to expect with Strawny. What are the players expecting with Strawny?
11: Just a power forward. You know, he'll score and he'll entertain.
0: I didn't even know a power forward was a position.
11: Yeah, power forward, and I won't get offside. Johnny won't be doing that.
0: He's read up.
11: Yeah, absolutely.
1: Will you be entertaining them off the field as well? Because I know you know everyone about town. Yeah. Will you take them around?
11: I know everyone, Carrie. Don't you worry about that. Stop sliding into my DMs. You know,
0: has Carrie slid into your DMs?
11: She has.
0: What'd she say, Strawn?
1: I've always loved a flute player.
11: She has. She asked for a big slice of Strawn labour.
0: Strawn labour.
11: And the Americans, they have.
0: Strawn labour is gross.
11: Yum cha. Strawn labour. Americans, they have the American pie. Now it's time for a big slice of Strawn labour. That's what they're getting. That's what they're getting. But it's still footy. That's the thing. I mean, AFL, NRL, whatever. It's all footy.
0: Where's Carlton Dry come into this?
11: They're Strawny's major sponsor. Yeah. And I'm always taking care of the sponsors. That's not a can of worms. That's a Carlton Dry.
1: Has Strawny got a big following online?
11: Yeah, massive.
1: Right.
11: Yeah, millions.
1: How many you got?
11: I haven't checked, but millions.
1: Right.
11: Definitely. Millions. Yeah. More than you, I would say. I would say. You do your little dances and your funny videos. But Strawny, it's like following the life of an athlete.
1: Yeah.
11: And that's why people respond to it. That's why he's in the DMs. Look out.
0: How many times you slid him?
1: Oh, I'm not desperate.
0: And did
1: just
0: you?
1: Five or six, maybe?
11: A day. It's a lot.
0: It's fun to say, isn't
11: it? It's a lot.
0: Strawny.
11: People love it.
0: Tell us about Strawn Tembar.
11: Strawn
0: Tembar. A big guest on the weekend.
11: Well, Strawny's been offered. I got a call from a manager offering me a Netflix special, and I was excited because I love watching Kevin Hart. He's the goat.
0: Yeah,
11: he's the goat. And so I started writing some jokes, and then my manager said, "Actually, it's the Netflix special that they're just offering $15 a month." I got confused as to what the Netflix special. Yeah, because I've got a binge special and a KO special.
1: Sure.
11: And a Stan special.
1: Yeah.
11: But I never had the Netflix special, so now Strawny's got a Netflix special. But it got me thinking. It got Strawny thinking, and I thought I've seen Tommy do stand up as well. And I thought, well, why not? It makes it look pretty easy, I've got to say.
0: Love it.
1: From one athlete.
11: I've already done one. I nailed it.
0: Did you?
11: Yeah, Strawny came out. You know the key is? I worked out the key.
0: Yeah.
11: You just do a little bit of what they call topical.
0: Yeah.
11: Yeah. So Strawny comes out, and I say to the audience, okay, I'm going to do topical now, because you got to get them in their mindset that I'm about to do topical.
0: Yeah.
11: And this is straight off the bat. And I say, guess how I got here? And they're like, oh, how? Strawny, how? And I said, Tiger Woods drove me. Because he was in the, and then I explained he was in the news because he lost his license.
0: Yes.
11: And they were like, oh, Strawny, I didn't get it at first, but when you explained it, buddy, that was funny. You nailed it, Strawny.
1: From one athlete to another, how does Strawny feel about the Netflix Ray Gunn doco?
11: Well, Strawny actually dated Ray Gunn for a little while.
0: Really?
11: Yeah. Well,
1: power couple. Was that before her incredibly supportive husband came along?
11: Yeah, no, it was actually, well, I thought it was Ray Gunn, and then it actually wasn't Ray Gunn.
0: Who was it?
11: It was Aaron Patterson.
0: Was it?
11: Yeah, I knew she was in the news.
0: Pre-Ozempic?
11: I knew she was in the news. Yeah, pre-Ozempic.
4: You said it like it was a win.
11: Yeah.
0: I got it. Pre-Ozempic.
11: I got it before the bikini bod.
0: make sure you follow Strawny's NFL journey online at Carlton Dry. And if the NFL doesn't work out, he's live at Strawn Tembar at Basement Comedy Club throughout September. Strawny, thank you.
11: Strawny. Still funny.
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15: The Southwest's hit.
16: Ahoy to me, Athos. Or Athos, maybe. Hamish.
17: Okay. Yeah. I'll answer to either. I know it's a difficult name. I'm so annoyed with my parents for giving it to me. But yes, you're not the first person to get it wrong.
16: Ahoy to me, Portos.
18: You have pronounced that correctly. Well done.
16: Do you know what we are?
18: I do not.
17: All I know is what my passport says and how to pronounce my name.
16: And I'm Aramis.
17: Feels like gods.
18: Yeah, I was going to say Lord of the Rings somethings.
16: No, well, you're in the realm. There's only 3 of us. I reckon we're the most famous trio there ever is.
17: Oh, we're the three wise men.
16: Oh, no, that probably is the most famous one, to be honest. Yes, in retrospect.
17: Not to take anything away from the top 3 Beatles.
18: are we the Father, Son, and Holy Ghost?
16: No. Like, the word
17: that's
16: three.
17: That's the famous one.
16: That is famous.
17: Oh, amigos.
16: The three.
17: Three amigos.
16: No.
17: Mate, learn your threes, because we've actually named the top three threesomes.
16: What about Musketeer?
17: Okay, that's fine. But that's not the most famous threesome of all time. That's just
16: the three musketeers, the three wise men.
17: Yeah. Three wise men would absolutely beat the three musketeers.
16: Yeah, I agree.
17: Three wise men are in the bloody Bible.
16: Yeah, I agree. I misspoke. Three wise men, but I reckon got to be second, don't you reckon? As far as when you say
17: ask the 100. We've got the wrong show. Top threesomes of all time. No, not like that.
16: Yes, exactly. All right. Ahoy also to Casey in Australia, who used the very easy system at hamishnetty.com to upload what he's been up to.
19: Ahoy, gentlemen. I have just left my local Richie's supermarket, buying a few items on the way home from work. Got myself a roast chicken for dinner. A few episodes back, I think we were talking about being overly empathetic in unusual situations. Mm-hmm. And as I was walking back towards the car, past the strip of shops here, I walked past the local charcoal chicken, and the lady was coming over to the window to look in my direction, and I felt the need to hide the roast chicken because I didn't want her getting upset that I'd bought a roast chicken from somewhere else.
17: Okay.
19: I don't know what's wrong with me, guys. Anyway, keep up the good work.
17: Again, no worries about the chicken involved.
16: I don't think that's... At least that there is a human element to that.
17: That's just regular empathy. Yeah, that's just actually probably small business empathy.
16: Yes.
17: I know it's been a few years since we did Chicken Fest, but we are a show that has a great affinity
16: to chicken shops.
17: Mm. And, you know, we ran a nationwide contest to find Australia's best small chicken shop.
16: Mm.
17: So we know how you feel if you've got someone that's there that's dedicated their life to the sacred art of smoking a chook.
18: Mm.

0: Or rotating.
1: Or rotating it. Rotating it, charcoaling it. Yep. You go to a big boy and you've bought a prepackaged chicken. Mm. Yeah, I'd feel bad too. You should feel bad. And why were you buying a roast chip from the supermarket if you have access to a good
2: that's
1: chicken shop?
0: Oh, they're pretty good from the supermarket.
1: They're not bad. I'm not having you go at the supermarket chicken if you need a bread roll, if you need a butter. I'm just saying if you have access to a chicken shop chicken.
0: Would you do two trips if you're already in the supermarket?
1: Yes, if there's a specialty store next door, yes. It sounds like it was on the way to the car.
2: It was.
1: And then while you're in there, a little box of chips, drive home, and it actually turns it into quite a nice day out. Gentlemen, it's been a few weeks since the euphoria. Hysteria is the wrong word, but I think it was euphoria that swept the studio after I was able to show you and demonstrate to the class, to the team, the Moonwalkers, the robotic shoes that I bought.
3: I had forgotten all about them.
2: Yeah, me too, a little bit.
1: Hang on. No.
2: And I do remember saying that
1: Things are red hot. No.
3: When you say hysteria, I think we need to wind that right back to, like, the sugar hit.
2: Yeah, it was. That's a perfect way to say it, Endo, because I remember after I saw the video, I was excited for in that moment.
1: I was so excited. Guys, might I remind you of some of the quotes that were flying around? Those are amazing. I actually do kind of want a pair. That was Jack.
3: That's right.
2: Yeah.
3: What is...
0: And then quicker than a sugar hit.
3: Like what?
1: Amel. We've got a little loose for a second, and now we've tightened our brains. We've
3: tightened right back up and realizing.
1: As is my understanding.
3: What we want.
1: It's out of my, it's above my pay grade.
3: Sorry, yes, where are, what, how are they going?
1: No, guys, back it up for a second, because you loved them, you do love them.
3: Have you used them?
1: I've still got them. So we remember the joy of seeing me walk around the food court downstairs. My God, look at that guy, he's walking at the speed of a run. Now, that was my, I mean, then I sent you guys the video of me, like, I went down to the car park, ran into a tradie, someone like fixing up the building down here. He was filming me going, yeah, they're good. Where can I get a pair? So people see him and the excitement spreads.
2: Yes.
1: And, you know, everyone that sees him wants a little taste. As you guys, we all remember what you were yelling. Yeah. Oh, let's all get a pair was one of the phrases. You said that. Let's all get them.
3: That's now, wild that I said that.
1: So
3: it's like me looking back at a photo of me in the 2000s going,
1: don't ever think you said it.
2: Yeah, it's like, well, I wanted, as a teenager, I wanted an eyebrow ring. And now I look back at that and go, well, I'm so glad I didn't get an eyebrow ring.
1: You said it, you meant it. So in that moment, your true desire, it was beautiful. I thought it was actually a beautiful moment that the real you could come out and you could talk about what you really want as human beings.
3: Yes. Well, we did band together for a small amount of time at that
1: and
3: point.
1: And it's not, you stopped saying it was just then. It's how you feel. Stop putting a tense on it. Stop trying to pigeonhole it and make it a time capsule. It's current and it will remain into the future. Yeah. So that's how your feelings are. I just wanted to let you know, I took the shoes home, took them into the house. My little boy was there. He was like, what are those? I said, oh, mate, check this out.
2: Yeah.
1: Now, the thing about the Moonwalkers is when you put them on over your sneakers.
3: Are they okay inside? I'd imagine you'd need more experience.
1: We have tiling on sides inside, so that's fine. We have the same tiles that kind of actually run outside.
2: Okay.
1: But the thing is, you got to start walking normally, right?
2: Yeah.
1: You don't have to adjust your gait or anything. You just start walking normally, heel to toe. And the AI in there detects you're moving and it starts its motors up. Look. This is not a limitation of the product. It's just a limitation of science. It needs several steps to get into the vibe, to get into the rhythm. Our patio is very, very short. So I'm walking for Sunny and the kids going, look at this. And they're like, yes. And I'm like, and I could feel it just starting to take off as I got to the opposite wall. And I'd like half a step and zoom into the wall and stop and go, okay, watch this.
3: Right.
1: And then my daughter went, I don't get it. Yeah. And then I went, I didn't understand that. Sonny, come with me. Let's go to the park. There's a car park there. And I'll show you. We'll do them over there.
3: This is going to, when Sonny eventually has his podcast in his late 20s, he's like, you know what Dad used to make me do? He used to make me go and watch him.
1: Yeah, that's it, because he didn't want to have a go. He was just happy to watch me. Sonny's going to go, hey, you know how we don't wear these robot shoes around?
3: Yeah. Well,
1: back in 2024, we weren't positive that we weren't going to use them. It was still up in the air. Anyway, now I showed Sonny, and I think...
3: He wanted to go home.
1: he did ask if we were done, and then it's a walk back up the hill. I actually have this thing where it's like bus stop to bus stop. We walk back up the hill towards our house, and he just loves to sprint bus stop to bus stop, and I time him, like, always been a thing. So he goes, well, let's see if they can, because these shoes go as fast as a run.
3: Can you beat?
1: It should be a race.
3: And what, is he 9-year-old?
1: 10. And I went, in my head, I was like, they struggle uphill. I mean, they don't conk out, but they do struggle uphill.
3: What a heartbreak for you. We had an old man come in when you first bought kangaroo boots to see whether you could jump higher than a grandpa, and it failed. And now, with a robotic running shoes, you've got to try and find out whether you can run faster than a 10-year-old.
1: Uphill.
2: wouldn't it make sense for the product to work best on uphill, because that's where we need the most help walking?
1: Yeah. No, Jack. It's just, look, you're fighting against gravity here. And even robots struggle with that. Let's not forget we couldn't get out of the atmosphere of the 60s. So ignore gravity at your peril, my friend. She's a worthy adversary.
3: Yeah, that's fair. That is fair.
1: So, and now also, obviously, my son is also versus gravity. It's an even playing field in that sense. Anyway. I was a little bit nervous because, it hadn't captured his imagination the way I would have hoped. Because, clunking over sticks and gum nuts and things, there's a couple of trips and falls, and it just hadn't wowed him. So I go on the road. It's a bit of a smoother road, and it's low traffic area. Yeah. He takes off, and from the get-go, I'm like...
3: And you can use 7 steps for the AI to kick in.
1: Yeah, I'm clunking up the road. One car passed, and I would love to know what they thought I was doing. I'm just clunking along in these shoes. Eventually, they kicked in, and I'm taking big, powerful strides. It's kind of about the feeling you get when you're in a travelator at the airport.
3: Yes.
1: You walk past people. So I'm taking big, powerful strides, but Sonny absolutely thrashed me.
2: Yeah. And no way on a travelator are you beating somebody running alongside.
3: But the other thing I'd argue is these are walk as fast as a run. I don't think they make you run faster than a run.
1: You're not allowed to run in them. No, they're
2: Specifically say not to run in them?
1: Do not run in them.
2: No.
1: Walk your normal gait and you will walk as fast as a run. To be honest, I'm a man with longer legs as you both are.
3: Yeah.
1: I was already happy with my walking speed. Like, if needs be... If needs be, especially with a smaller wife than me, so it's significantly less tall than I am.
3: Yes.
1: If I decide to put top speed on, I get in huge trouble. So that's all stuff that was, that's all interesting data to learn about once you've bought the shoes. I know here I'm not framing them in the best light, but I actually just want to rewind back to where we're all saying we love them. For a second.
3: If we can remind ourselves. Did you say rewind or remind?
1: Rewind and remind and think about how much we love them, and you saw the video and you were saying stuff like, I actually want a pair. Do I have an offer for you?
2: I thought this is where we're going. No.
1: Boy, oh boy.
2: I don't want to buy them.
1: Yeah, well, you said you wanted them. Yeah. And I don't want to have to sue you for lying. Do I have an offer for you? I know you're coming over to my house in a couple of weeks.
3: Yeah.
1: Boy, oh boy. I thought instead of us all buying a pair, maybe we all just pay a third and we could have some sort of rotating sharesies system.
2: Is the existing pair?
1: Yeah, I don't think we all three of us need to buy
3: a pair.
1: How much were they again? $1,500.
2: No.
3: $1,500.
2: No.
1: Jack, that's for two shoes. You've got to remember, that's for the pair. So $750 a piece, knock off $50 because I've gone over the gum nut.
3: So... 500, Jack, and you can have them for 2 weeks.
2: No, I can tell. I can already tell it's a one go. You get the most out of it from one go.
3: Okay, how much do you want to pay for one go then when you get there?
2: $10.
3: We'll take it.
1: Yeah, I will take it. I will take it.
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2: Hey, the support for ConCon has really risen in just 2 weeks.
3: Conference, we should point out too. I had a few people off last week going, what does it stand for?
2: Conference.
3: Reiterate. Conference. It's, yes. It's a conference full of mini conferences.
2: Yes.
3: A Bushka conference. Mm. And it's, I think, did you say a conference for all, Ando?
2: Was a conference for all. It's
3: conference for all.
2: It's the premier tax deductible conference.
4: Is that part of the slogan?
3: Yeah, could be Australia's premier tax deductible conference. It's just the
2: plenty of networking
3: with an abundance of networking opportunities. You won't be left wanting at ConCon.
2: Yes. Here's something that I've been told during the week from someone who actually does run conferences. Normally, a conference, say if it's in the tech space, they would have naming rights sponsors. So, like a bigger tech brand.
3: Oh,
2: like the
3: Physiocrem presents.
2: yeah, exactly. We are getting a lot of people wanting to be the naming rights sponsor of ConCon. I'm not going to mention them because then they're getting a freebie.
4: Yeah, but we'd be interested.
2: But are we interested in that?
4: I wanted to pose mine as a question as well. Would we be interested?
3: It's come out too enthusiastic. What I meant was, would we like all that sweet, sweet loot? I would.
2: I see some benefits.
3: How would you envisage it happening, Jacko? Companies would submit to be the naming rights sponsor, and whether or not they...
4: I guess you just get one big exclusive one.
2: Well, they normally have a primary and secondary, and what they normally do is they'll dress that up in different ways. If primary and secondary feels a bit bad for secondary, they do platinum and gold.
4: Yep.
2: Yeah.
3: Jack, if let's say a drinks company comes to be the platinum presenting partner of ConCon, and they say, here's our pitch. Let's say it's your favorite beer company, right? And they say, here's our pitch, and we'd subsidize half the cost of the hotel rooms and the venue hire, and we'd take care of that, and that's our offer. Would you then go...
4: Oh, sort of, so it's more of a running cost and not a money-in-our-pocket situation.
2: Mm.
4: Then that's up to you guys, because that's kind of falls on your side of admin.
3: But would the weasel care to wet his whiskers?
4: So for a beverage partner for the
3: would you go?
4: Yeah, sure. Can have as many as you want. Sorry, what's the question?
3: Would you be expecting, a few cases of beer?
4: Oh, yeah. I guess there would be you would assume that they
2: the product.
4: Exactly.
2: First,
4: they would send a bunch around, and we'd pick and choose.
3: I want to get an idea of what you're hoping for as we take on a corporate partner. If we took on a corporate partner.
2: All I can say then, we might be interested in a corporate partner.
4: Yep.
2: So that'll fall onto admin side, yes?
3: Well, it would mean that it would cost less to go. Like, that's why we'd do it, because people still have to fly themselves there. Oh, yeah. Jacob, that's what I meant. That is what I meant. Forget about the pick and choose of the free beer. That's where my head was. We're asking people to fly there. We're asking people to, pay for a ticket. Like, all we're doing is offering. If we can offer a lower con, although... The cheaper the tickets are, the less of a tax deduction it is. But I suppose the flights and everything.
4: Flights, hotels, it's going to add up.
3: It's going to add up. And that's good news for you. More of a tax deduction.
2: Yes.
3: That's the genius of this event.
2: That's the benefit of this. The more expensive it is, the greater the benefit it is.
3: It's the conference the tax man wants. Conference, your tax return will.
2: Okay, well, that's good. We've also had lots of... Let me again, that's probably on my side for admin, wasn't it? You're on merch, Ham.
3: On merch.
2: We've also had a lot of suggestions as to where to go with some hot leads. Yeah.
3: Some good ideas coming in. This one's from Peter. He suggests the Scottish Highlands.
2: Oh, wow.
3: Now, that is quite a fair way away, but he goes, listen...
2: And more great expensive, place, but a bigger
3: business. Because you've got whiskey distilleries, golf courses.
2: We do.
3: Then he goes, also rainy enough to throw off the ATO if they get suspicious. I'm not sure what he means by that, as if, so because, like a Fijian conference might be a red flag.
2: Oh, yeah.
3: Or I went to a conference in Hawaii.
2: It seems like
3: Douglas
2: too much for a holiday.
3: It's like, oh, hang on a sec. That's a holiday destination. I think that's what he means. Because in my mind, it did conjure up the picture of the ATO chasing us through the Highlands and us and slipping away from, getting away from them in the rain. And they give up the pursuit as they slide
4: our
3: down.
4: Our horses come out through this mud.
3: Those bastards. We make it through to the other side of the Highlands and we have the conference. Either I'll take.
2: Well, that's interesting because I thought, I mean, I thought someone suggested Cape Town. They live there in South Africa and they happy to help organize the conference. They've got conference. These are hotel employees, got conference experience. But again, I felt that's just too
4: long way to go.
3: Long hop. You'd love to be able to offer this business offering to fellow business people. I would say in a Friday to Sunday turnaround.
2: Yeah.
3: So
2: yeah.
3: I think you've got people going, obviously, I'm away Friday at a conference. Zero questions asked. Mm. But I'll be back Monday refreshed from my conference.
4: And maybe even...
3: have a good conference.
2: Yes.
4: Angle for a couple of days in lieu because you worked on the weekend.
2: That's a good point.
3: Jack will be doing his side workshop on how to get more out of the conference. Maximize. Could we offer that, Jack, in a side room? Yep.
2: Well, can we agree then? So we've had people from Hamilton Island reach out and say that... that this could be a good place for Con. Then Hayman Island, I just noticed, is another email. I was like, oh, the islands are playing off each other.
3: Battle of the Islands.
2: Tourism Fiji have reached out. That's another island.
3: Tourism Fiji reached out.
2: Yes. So, again, that's on my side of the admin.
4: Mm-hmm. Tourism, though, sounds like for tourists. That is a red flag.
3: No, but business tourism is big. Yeah, okay. Like, you know, half of Vegas's money is conferences. You know, they need big conferences in town. Being in that business, can't stress that word enough, business, which is a tax deduction, business into the Fijian realm. Fiji would be a real hotspot for networking and conferences.
2: Should I just say that tropical is where we're thinking? As much as I loved the rains and the sun,
3: the defensive advantage of being in the rain.
2: Yeah.
3: I think if we're talking about a situation where we're going to have projectors and we're going to have, equipment, they work well in a human environment.
2: Yep. Okay. Well, that's fun. Well, we'll gather more info. I guess we've got to do a quick turnaround on that info, don't we? As in destination and location, because then people can assess and book.
3: I think we want to give people about a month notice, don't we? That seems about
2: only a month.
3: Oh, is that too little for a conference?
2: Yeah, let's try and give as much as possible. But yeah, a month will be a minimum of a month.
3: Yeah. I was also thinking too, just to start driving excitement, it would be fun to have like a song, like a jingle for Con. Now, can't stress enough that this is a placeholder. We can obviously, we can tweak this. You might have noticed me in here like 5 minutes before you guys came to the studio. Mm-hmm. You talk about fast turnarounds. This is a 5-minute turnaround.
2: Okay.
3: Audio-wise, but just tell me if you like the flavor of this.
2: Okay.

0: It's a professional production.
1: Con Con.
0: And a tax deduction.
1: Con Con.
0: Tell us what you do.
1: Con Con.
0: Then we present it back to you.
1: Con Con.
0: The comfort's so nice you can deduct it twice.
2: No, I deducted
3: everything except the last bit, I think.
0: Look, you could, as I've said before, from the angle I'm sitting at, I can't see the harm in deducting it twice.
3: Yes.
0: One would be a future deduction for next year, which I think you can do.
3: No. Well, hang on. I'm not going to say no. I'm going to say check with your local accountant.
0: Even if they're not yours.
3: I just got an applause from outside, from the producers outside.
0: Thank you
3: for someone. That can't be the phrase as well. Check with your local accountant.
0: I mean, it makes it sound like you live in a village. It's not even your account. It's just the local account. Check with the... I think you're confusing it with inform the local authorities if you're going hiking.
2: I absolutely am.
0: No, yeah, but just so you know. Hello, who are you?
3: I'm Andy. Yes. I live in the area.
0: Sorry to barge in, but I'm in your postcode. Yeah, I'm going to duck something twice because I might do it next year. Sorry, mate. I don't know. Yeah, just checking with my local account. See you later.
3: All right, I think we progressed things.
0: Yep. No, do. And again, yeah, when it comes time to the write-offs and the TDs, those sweet deductions,
3: give us
0: wise old village elder.
3: Give us 2 weeks. Let's just come back. Give us 2 weeks of just some more admin sorting. I think we're going to need at least 10 business days from now to come back with some more solid info about the direction we're going, because there will be a fair bit of organising, but
0: not from my side of things. I think I'm good to go. Jack, if you're doing admin, I'm on merch. What do you see yourself doing, Jacko?
2: Well, if I've got the side hustle room, then that's plenty of work.
3: Like, I don't understand what that room is.
2: Hamish suggested that I do like a side conference on how you can maximise your deductions and days in lieu and that sort of thing.
3: A little weasel conference. Did I miss that? Sorry about
0: little
3: that.
0: Little weasel pen. Mm. But, I mean, you could run the weasel pen, which would be interesting. Mm. But if you weren't doing that, like from an organizational perspective, because we'll all be presenting.
2: I could run like the group chat, I guess, of everyone coming.
0: Oh. That's pretty fun. Yeah.
3: That's great fun. Yeah.
0: Like a giant WhatsApp.
2: Yeah.
3: Love it.
2: Just make sure everyone's like doing the right thing in there and knows what time to get to the conference, that sort of thing.
3: Brilliant.
0: That's above and beyond.
3: Yeah.
0: That's a huge amount of work you've put your hand up for.
2: It seems easy. What's hard about it?
4: We're taking a quick break, but we'll continue this episode of the Hamish and Andy podcast next.
5: 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Carrie and Tommy.
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1: The Southwest's hit.
2: Guys, speaking of missed opportunities, this is a great segue. Speaking of things that we thought had perhaps receded into the distance. And like on the show, I feel like we bring up a lot of exciting things and some inevitably are going to peter out. Mm-hmm. Others we try and keep alive, but, you know, like trying to light a kid's birthday cake on a windy day in a poorly shielded gazebo. Sometimes you just can't get the flame working.
3: But we pride ourselves on a 75% to 80% peter out ratio. Like we don't care.
2: That swings, swings, big swings, a lot of misses.
3: Makes the ones that don't
2: home runs.
3: Yeah,
2: that's why you take big swings.
3: That's the excitement of it.
2: Well, I don't know what the baseball analogy for this is. We've got another shot at this pitch.
3: Oh wow!
2: Something that we brought up that we loved, and we just thought, okay, maybe this is not going to happen. Yeah. I get this email during the week from Angie. You're gonna lose your shit, guys.
3: And I do like knowing where that is.
2: Yeah, well, lock it down. Just pop it in a drawer.
3: Put a tag on mine.
2: Yeah. Put two in. I'm the partner of the guy that can get undressed in under 2.5 seconds.
3: Wow. I never thought we'd go
4: wow.
3: back there.
4: Wow.
2: I know.
4: Great.
2: I heard you guys think it went cold because he can't do it. Very much so.
3: Well, very much
2: so. Very much so. We ran a few tests, if people remember that episode. And, you know, side note, I did stop the clock exactly on 2.50. Mm. But at the same time, we were like, okay, this is just such a quick amount of time.
3: Because
2: we don't have time to map out again how much 2.5 seconds is now. Yeah. We're kind of a bit pressed for time today. But if certainly in your own time, go and start a stopwatch and just appreciate how quick fast 2.5 is.
3: That would be to take off all your clothes. And we had reached out to them, or him. Mm.
2: And then went cold.
3: Radio silence. So that's why we thought, oh, he's reassessed it.
2: And we went, you know what? He probably meant to write 25.
3: Yeah.
2: And we've read it as 2.5 and it gave us all a huge laugh and we've just enjoyed imagining that. And if that's what we got out of it, that's what we got out of it. Not true. So Angie writes, he absolutely can do it.
3: Wow. So good.
2: And she goes, for the first time in his life, he just got nervous about getting naked in front of people.
3: Okay.
2: I've been gently pressuring him, and we'd love gentle pressure on the show.
3: Yeah.
2: I've been gently pressuring him since we heard from you guys, but he won't do it in the studio. It's an unbelievable skill, she writes. Yeah. Open to ideas on getting him there. So
3: get a hotel room close by.
2: I was thinking of one of those, just even a curtain, like a dressing room that we could build in the studio.
3: All right. So I suppose we need to get an understanding of, does he need a home ground advantage to pull it off? Like, do we need to go to their house? What do we need? What are the
2: perfect
3: conditions?
2: Fine with undies. Like, I wasn't expecting him to get completely naked.
3: No, we don't have to see his willy. I think
2: in my imagining of the skill, it was... He remains underpants.
3: Yes.
5: But maybe in the speed of taking all the clothes off, he doesn't have a choice whether the underpants
2: remain. It burns up.
3: Well, what could we suggest wearing tight Speedo-like bathers underneath boxer
2: very,
3: shorts.
2: Very tight. Yep.
3: And so in the struggles at all, if we get him and we see him in his Speedos, we're like, great, he's done it. We know what we would normally see, but for the purposes of this experiment.
2: Well, you get those laser-cut ones that the girls have, so it's extremely smooth. There's no chance his fingers could even grab a seam.
3: Yeah, that's a good idea.
2: Yeah. Anyway, well, as fate would have it, we have Angie maybe to answer these questions because she knows him the best.
3: Well, yes.
2: Angie, are you there?
6: Yes, I'm here.
3: Angie, this is exciting.
2: So many questions we have. The first big one, I suppose, is have you seen him do it?
6: Like all the time. Really? He does it almost daily.
3: Right. Does he wear Speedos underneath or do you get to see the whole hog? Oh, that's
6: no. And I have suggested that he wears like I don't think the willy part is the issue.
2: That's not the skill we're after. Yeah. We're really after again, like the thing that we want to see is the speed of cloth going from man to floor. We don't need to verify how the whole hog, as Andy put it. We don't need to know about the hog. We're sure it's great.
3: But are you talking about it's not even just genitals, it's more just whole body situation that he might be nervous about?
6: Yeah. So initially when I nominated him for the special skill, he was all for it, so happy to do it. Then Mike reached out, he started practicing, and then once it became crunch time, he was like, I don't want to get naked in front of a studio of people.
2: Fair enough. Yeah, that makes sense. Okay, yeah. So if it's a body confidence issue, we can understand that. We can appreciate that. Mm. I mean, it's funny because on one hand, you've got this incredible skill that you should be so proud of that involves you getting fast, undressed fast, but then at the same time, you end up in a state that you don't want to be in. So what a conundrum. What a power to have.
3: If we, I mean, it's only an audio medium, so we're fine there for other public eyes. But is,
2: could we, like if there was a curtain up and it was just me and Andy and Jack behind the curtain.
3: Yeah.
2: And we're just describing it. I mean, I think we need human eyes on him to some degree to verify that he's got undressed.
3: Because it is a rather large loophole. If he goes behind the curtain by himself.
2: I did it.
5: Done. Finished.
2: Okay, guys, I'm in a full three-piece suit. Now I'm nude. Now I'm back in the suit. Wow.
5: So you understand. I guess you could do it. Like, there is a way to do it without any eyes on him. If he went behind a privacy screen and then he threw his...
2: Like a magic trick.
5: He threw his clothes out within 2.5 seconds.
3: Because that's when David Copperfield went to the Great Wall of China. It was all
2: what do you need the screen for, Copperfield? Let's see you walk face first into the concrete.
3: That's right. We're leaving ourselves well up to the loophole.
2: Screen's shriek of magic trick. Why are you putting the watch in the bag to make it disappear? Make it disappear in front of my eyes.
3: So, Andy, I suppose, what do you think? Sorry, we've just gone on a bit of a tangent about Copperfield, but what would your suggestion be?
6: Well, he said that he'll do it when he loses 5 kilos. We're currently on a challenge, so I think that will be pretty quickly. That's what I feel.
3: Could we, as a show, offer a personal trainer for a set period of time?
2: Yeah.
3: And then if he doesn't make it, so you say if we say 12-week program.
2: Do we get Sam Wood involved? Yeah. Right. You got a free 28 by Sam Wood membership.
3: Yeah. We
2: got 28 days.
3: We give him a runway, and then we've done all we can. And at the end of the 12 weeks, no matter what shape he is, we can't sit around waiting for five.
2: But is there some other side of the fence here where we can just assure him we love him no matter what size he is? You know, like, can we work on the other side of the, like, you don't need to lose 5 kilos to be comfortable in front of us.
3: No.
6: I think that would work.
3: He could nominate the person he trusts the most out of us three if you want. Only one of us go. We only need one to verify it.
2: That's true. Does he feel the most confident in front of
3: him?
6: I think that that's a great idea.
3: Okay. Well, why don't you run these suggestions, including the personal trainer, et cetera, back to him, and we'll just...
6: Yeah.
2: Sorry. Can I, just before we let you go, Ange, being a bit sidetracked here in vital, you know, important issues about body confidence, I'm still fascinated. We're talking to the one woman on earth that's seen a man get undressed in 2.5 seconds.
3: Yeah.
5: And including shoes from memory. Was it including shoes?
6: Yeah,
2: how does he do it? How does he do it? Can you
3: I reckon that's, like, don't say that, Angie, because that is exactly like asking Copperfield,
2: okay,
3: what's his trick?
2: Just describe what you see before your eyes then. Take us through, let's say, we'll give you a second and a half beforehand and a second afterwards, a full 5 seconds. Mm. What do you see happening?
6: Okay, so he'll just take off. So he takes off, as he's taking off his shirt, he takes off his shoes at the same time, like one foot on the other foot, takes them off. After the shirt's off, hits the ground, he just grabs his pants and his undies, pulls it off, and his socks at the same time.
3: Wow, that's an amazing way to clip it all.
5: It's still 2.5 seconds, doesn't it?
2: Unbelievable in 2.5 seconds.
6: We had like a hallway in our bedroom, and I would be a meter and a half behind him. He'd be fully clothed. He'd be in front of me. As I got around the corner, naked.
5: But that is David Copperfield again. You don't actually see it happening.
2: See it. But don't mean, it can't be graceful.
3: It can't be
2: graceful.
3: But what is
2: amazing, seems like a man.
3: I would love the skill if I had a sense at all that Beck wanted me naked, and if she just looked down at her phone for like to scroll for one moment and could turn back and I was naked, that would be an amazing trick.
2: I'm in the mood, but I must warn you, I might not be in 4 seconds.
3: Yeah, all right, Angie, go back and chat to your partner about that. We'll circle back, and if we can arrange something, that'd be incredible.
2: Whether it's building up his self-confidence by going through this body transformation or simply by telling him we love him as he is, we're interested in the most direct method.
3: Yes. Whatever you think is a fair thing.
2: We want to see this man hit the floor. What is his name, by the way? I mean, I'm sorry.
6: Liam.
2: We want to see Liam hit the floor, wriggle around. I mean,
3: he does it all standing up by the same thing. Like, is it?
2: No, it sounds like he hits the floor for the second bit.
3: No, no. I think he misread.
6: Doesn't hit the floor. He would lay on the bed.
2: Yeah.
6: Doesn't hit the floor. No.
2: So he needs the bed. He needs to roll backwards to get the pants off. Yeah.
6: Anyway, no. He doesn't need the bed. He just gets naked and lays on the bed.
3: Right. Okay. So I don't think he needs...
2: You let us know if you need a bed, though. I thought he was taking his top off, kicking off his shoes, then falling backwards onto something and...
3: Is he falling?
2: And dacking himself.
3: No, I think he just rips them all off in one go. Or does he need...
6: Yeah.
3: Is there a point where he needs any other object or structure?
6: No,
3: there you go.
6: No.
2: Oh, my God.
3: That's awesome. All okay. Right. Well, we hope to eventually see this, Angie, in whatever way it comes about. Again, we don't want to pressure anyone. This is encouragement, as we've said before, and we'll chat
2: gentle
3: to you soon.
2: Encouragement. Okay, yeah. Awesome. Thanks, Angie. We'll let you go.
6: All right. Thanks, guys.
2: Even I'm going to practice. We'll go, but I'm going to practice taking my shoes off in 2 and a half.
0: Look, cutting in here to take a quick break, but we'll pick up exactly where we left off next. 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
20: Southwest's hit.
3: Ahoy to me, Tom. Hamish.
2: If this is Dick and Harry, you're fired, Mike. If you got to Dick and Harry, I was like, no, no, no.
3: Ahoy to me, Dick.
2: Or are we drums? We might be drums. I'll allow that if there's a, like, a snare.
5: There's no Dick drum.
2: You're not going to the right clubs, man. I love these brothers. Look at what they do on that floor tom.
3: I am, of course, Harry. We are, though, the tunnels used in The Great Escape.
2: Hang on, we are Tom, Dick and Harry.
3: We are Tom, Dick and Harry.
2: Oh, my God.
5: So did the tunnels come before using it as a saying to say, like, every Tom, Dick and Harry?
2: I'll allow this because this is interesting.
3: Yeah. No, the tunnel, no, Tom, Dick and Harry was a saying before they decided to name the tunnels Tom, Dick and Harry.
2: Okay, so that's actually not Mike's. There's no interesting fact there. He just knows that their tunnels were called that. Because don't you have to give us the origin of Tom, Dick and Harry?
3: I should have. But Mike...
2: No, not you. That's Mike's job.
3: Well, Mike took the week off this week. This is actually one of Mike's.
5: Oh, no.
2: Mike. Oh, no. We're going to have to go to mediation with Mike as he sues us for wrongful dismissal. Mike's going to walk away with about 100 pizza lotto hats. He's going to fleece us.
5: And no wonder you weren't jumping on the bandwagon, because usually you would.
3: Normally I'd be skewering
5: Mike to the wall just as much fun as it is.
3: No, this is one of mine at late notice due to the fact that we have... But I do, I mean, the tunnel stuff was good, wasn't it?
5: No, very interesting.
2: Interesting. But, I mean, no one's going, Tom, Dick, Harry, God, what's the connection?
3: What are the origins of Tom, Dick and Harry? Any of you guys out there?
2: We'd love to know, Andy. That's usually the bit that comes
3: that
2: next.
3: That is usually the bit. We'll let Leanne jump in. She's used a very easy use system.
2: Low bar. Super low bar to jump here, Leanne.
3: Hamish at hamishandy.com to tell us what she's been up to. Make sure you go there.
21: Ahoy, Hamish, Andy and number 6. This is Leanne sending you greetings from Washington, D.C., where my family and I have very recently moved. Mm. One of our first jobs once we moved here was to purchase a motor vehicle. You wouldn't believe it, but we have managed to snap up a Tiguan.
2: No.
21: I know, it must be very nice. Anyway, we're only here for a year, so I'd better start uploading this now so it's finished before we head home. Cheerio, chaps.
3: Well done.
2: Jeez, how's that?
3: Yeah.
2: Another country and the world's rarest car.
3: Rarest car.
2: Just under the Batmobile.
3: Have you guys found the origins of Tom, Dick and now he's eating an apple. Mike's eating an apple. Anyway.
2: Well and truly knows that he is really enjoying his time in the sun as not a scapegoat.
3: When you guys both were like, who did this? Mike did this to me. He pointed aggressively and then shook his fist in triumph.
2: Like an angry villager.
3: It wasn't like he couldn't believe. He was so happy.
2: That's why it takes me 24 hours per...
3: Exactly.
2: All the three checks, items.
3: All the checks and balances, Andy. Anyway, I'm sorry. I let you guys down, to be honest. Because
2: you've accidentally vindicated Mike's job.
3: That's been the most terrible thing about it. Yeah.
2: Hey, speaking of other areas where you are more proficient than researching three correlated things, Logies this weekend. Our little golden goose over there, Jack. He's going for the big one.
5: Yes. Congratulations.
2: Going for the big one.
3: Thank you.
2: I mean, if people haven't voted, definitely time still to get your vote in for the goose.
3: Mm.
2: But tell you someone whose vote you might not get, Ando.
3: Is it?
2: You've got mine.
3: Got mine. You haven't voted, Jack.
5: No, but you had got mine by the time...
3: When's
5: the lockout? Yeah, when's the lockout?
2: They make it later and later each year now because they want people to sort of stay engaged. But I'm not saying people have lost interest. As the years go on, more and more things compete for the attention of the public. Yep. So to try and keep people engaged, I think the voting's open right until the envelope is almost open.
5: There you go. I'll vote on the day.
3: You won't,
2: plenty of time.
3: I'll text you.
5: Oh, I will. Now I will.
3: Anyway.
2: Is this his big ask? No, big ask for a vote.
3: I don't want to waste it on this.
2: Got into a car the other night, and I got into an Uber, and wasn't a long trip. This conversation almost occupied the entire trip. Mm. Get in the car. A guy looks back at me and goes, "Reckon you'll get the gold again, mate?" And I go, "Oh." I said, "The Logie?" Mm. He goes, "Yeah. Coming up soon, isn't it? You reckon you'll get it again?" I said, "Oh, I don't know. I don't know about this year, mate." You know, obviously not being nominated.
3: Similar to Biden, and if I'm not going great in my campaign, we might get people tapping me on the shoulder saying, "Just let Hamish have it. Go, big donors, go again.
2: Big donors are pulled out. Give it to Jack. We want fresh blood." So I
3: have you made a TV appearance in the last year, Jack? Could

0: years ago.
1: Yeah.
2: That hasn't been on this year, though. So I give the guy, yeah, mate, I don't think I will. I don't love my chances. And he goes, well, you've got to have a crack, though, don't you? Yeah. So look, that's the spirit, isn't it? I said, even though with full effort this year, yes. I just think it will elude me. I've got a feeling.
3: How was he hoping you'd have a crack?
2: Well, I don't know. I think he just wanted to talk about right. So he goes, love the Logies, mate. Oh, yeah, great. I was like, well, you're not really, because you're not really a cross who's up for one. I was like, oh, yeah, great. And I go, well, who'd you vote for? He goes, I voted for you. And I went, ah, that's very nice. And he goes, nah, look, I'll be honest, I haven't voted yet. I said, well, that's okay too. You know, a lot of people, you know, a good friend of mine's not going to vote till Sunday. He goes, nah, he goes, my wife has voted for it. My wife has voted though. Yes. Okay, she loves it. Yeah. Okay, that's great. He goes, not for you though.
3: Who did he okay. who she's
2: so I go, who I go, who did she vote for? Then I go, let's see. He either thinks I'm you or he just is out. I go, well, I voted for Andy for gold. So did she vote for him? He goes, nah, Larry Emder. I said, okay, well, that's a valid vote. That's good. Yep. For Larry's a good guy. He goes, mate, he's a great guy. Oh, yeah. So, well, as I said, I voted for Andy. And he goes, no, mate, I've had Larry in my car. He's unbelievable.
3: Okay.
2: Well, mate, I'm telling you, I voted. So my vote's locked up. You can't campaign for Larry. He goes, yeah, he's amazing.
3: Okay. So
2: I go, okay, well, you know, yeah, I have, hopefully it's a close race then. Yeah. And Andy and Larry. And he goes, mate. And he bangs the wheel and he goes, I just hope they don't do what they always bloody do. And I was like, well, this is actually good for you. I don't actually think I've talked to that many people that watch the Logies like this religiously, like quite a lot of people. Again, acknowledging the gravitas of TV's Night of Nights.
3: Yes,
2: it's not uncommon, because we're in the industry, we know it's on. It's not uncommon for people to go, are they still going?
3: Yeah, yeah. I think that's fair. That's definitely fair.
2: Oh, right. Do they still do? I thought they finished it with Bert. No, they're still on. So he goes, they've just got to not do what they always do. Mm. I thought, oh, okay, this could be good information actually maybe give to Sam Pang or something to be like, okay, there's some feedback in the community here.
3: Yes.
2: Chance, you know, because Pang does such a good job hosting.
3: Like, yeah.
2: Good chance to pass this on to him. He goes, stop giving the gold to the same person, the bloody person every time. I said, who? Because the lady of Lady of Pet Homes and Gardens, Joanna Griggs, because they bloody give it to her every year.
3: He hasn't watched.
2: He's a dean of the Logies. I'm not sure you're as big a fan as you think you
3: are. For a little bit. Joanna Griggs, I don't think, has ever been nominated for gold, has she? Like,
2: I don't, not to my knowledge.
3: And I don't think Joanna Griggs has been on television.
2: Well, so I'm
3: in
2: laughing.
3: A prominent spot.
2: How's this, though? I'm having a giggle to myself going, this is hilarious. I don't think this guy's watched TV since 2007.
3: Yes.
2: And I was like, can't wait to tell Andy this. This is only a few nights ago. Get out of the car. And I immediately start googling Joanna Griggs, Better Homes and Gardens. It's still on.
3: What?
2: She's still the host.
3: Tell us someone we haven't thought of for a while.
2: Now, I know it's not our demo, so I'm not. If you're someone that loves Better Homes and Gardens,
3: yes.
2: Fair play to you. That's great. We're big fan of Joanna. She does a great job. I don't think she deserves the anger from this man for getting the gold Logie every year.
3: No, because
2: she hasn't.
3: She hasn't, yes.
2: But, mate, Better Homes and Gardens, she's been the host since 2004. And according to Wikipedia, she is still the host.
3: 20 wow. years.
2: 20, it's still, it's on. So suddenly I'm going, she should bloody win gold.
3: Yeah, she should have one.
2: Give her yours.
3: If I win, I'll give her up.
2: You've promised. You've promised now.
0: What? Well, you know the get her up, if she's actually there, will she be at the event?
2: She probably wouldn't be. She's got 20 of them.
0: I've Googled on her Wikipedia page. If you look for the word Logies, it doesn't come up. Maybe someone hasn't filled out her Wikipedia properly.
3: Right.
0: Or she's not been nominated.
2: No, I'm pretty sure she hasn't won a gold. Like, certainly not every year, as has upset my driver. So, you know, it's going to look, either way, it's going to reflect well on me. Because I said, mate, I'll absolutely look into that for you. I'll make sure that doesn't happen. And so when, you know, if you get up and get the gold, Ando, you're going to have a great night. I'll look like a hero because it looks like I've left the car and gone,
0: yep.
2: Guys, cancel everything.
0: They're on to us.
2: Please apologize to Joe Griggs, but you can't have another one. It's going to look like I'm a hero.
3: I've just looked up the betting because I haven't, I'm 850, so I'm down the pack.
2: Oh, you can

0: win from there. It used to be. It used to be that on Sportsbet, it was like whoever was shortest odds, they knew something.
1: Yep.
0: Last year, using that theory, I placed some. I had some interest in the event, and it didn't. It didn't go according to the favourites.
2: Where's Larry on the
1: $1.60?
2: Really?
1: Yeah. So yeah.
0: Joe Griggs still a big roughie.
2: Joe Griggs,
0: huge roughie. She's 101.
1: Should we put a little, I mean, not condoning gambling at all, but should we put a little bit of the show money? And last time we did this, we bought a greyhound. Is there,
2: I think it would I was going to say on Andy. Cause show our faith towards
0: 62% in one night. It's a good return.
1: Do we, is there something that we want to be purchasing at all?
0: I've already got the robot shoes. What do you guys want?
2: Forget that idea.
3: We're taking a quick break, but we'll continue this episode of the Hamish and Andy podcast next.
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2: You know what good music sounds like, and there's plenty of it on Listener with Hot Country, serving fresh country all day. 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Or Pop UK, big tunes, British attitude. 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
1: The Southwest hit.
2: Haim, Jack and I are worried about you.
3: No need, boys. Whatever it was, I'm sure it was a wrinkle. Just a glitch. Just a glitch. And I can assure you, I know what you're going to say. I've had a bit of a think about it. I agree. Mm-hmm. And we're going to move on.
2: Here's the thing.
3: Damn.
2: Obviously, last week, the impulse purchase of the Moonwalkers, the robotic boots, was discussed. And you talk openly about how your impulse buying, well, it's an addiction and it's hard for you to... Similar to when you see cigarette packs and they've got exactly what's happening to you inside of your body if you do that.
3: Mm.
2: We had an email from a fellow called Angus.
3: Yep.
2: And I thought, gee, this could help Haim. He says, boys, just been listening to Hamish's impulse buy was. I've worked in the field of digital marketing for years for some of the biggest e-com stores in the country.
3: Mm.
2: If you want to get inside the mind of those targeting the vulnerable people out there,
3: yep,
2: I know how to do it. I know what's happening to Hamish. Give me a call.
3: My God, this could actually help because I am getting mercilessly pounded by ads at the moment.
2: So, joining us
3: for
2: from
3: something.
2: The
3: U- okay, yep.
2: Joining us from the UK.
3: Great.
2: It's Angus. Angus, ahoy to you.
3: Ahoy, Angus.
4: Ahoy, gentlemen. Number six, how are we?
2: Ahoy.
3: Angus, so do you work at a marketing company or you just, so you're not there anymore? What's your connection?
4: Yeah. So I've been working out of a number of agencies sort of over the last decade and doing some freelancing stuff as well. So always keeping up to date. It changes the field a lot. So always keeping up to date with the newest tactics and privacy laws that are coming out as well.
3: I'd like to ask a few questions from the get-go just because I find this very interesting to have someone from the other side of an industry that's poked and prodded and fleeced me. For so long. So, and congratulations to you, sir. I think in any sporting bout, you actually have to bow down and go, that was, you know, well, you outplayed me on the day, many, multiple. And I lost, you know, I lost to someone that knew the game better.
2: Mm.
3: But I'm someone that very regularly will fall for the marketing on Instagram ads and end up buying the thing. I reckon I'd easily be in the top 1% of customers, like in terms of frequency of clicking and completing a purchase. Is there a name for me in the industry? Like, what am I known as?
4: Probably just a bit of a sucker, I think, really. Just an easy target.
2: I'm familiar with that too.
4: Low-hanging fruit.
2: Yeah.
3: Because I would assume people like me pay for like 90% of the spend. You know, like I would make up a huge proportion. There'll be all the people that can resist it, and then I'm funding the whole operation.
4: Yeah. It's just a small handful of people like you that we're putting my kids through college, essentially, making up the real top percent. So.
3: Yeah,
2: Angus,
3: exaggerating.
2: If we were going to run a hypothetical where I thought this could be a nice way to step it through, Haim, would you describe if you, like a recent example of where if you picked up your phone, you might be on Instagram, and the ad comes up. Describe us the ad, whatever. And I want to pause and I want Angus to tell us exactly what's happening from their side of things during these moments.
3: I've actually got two examples that come to mind immediately.
2: Right.
3: I can either pick one where I can already feel in my heart, even though I know I will stop using this product. I can feel myself like creeping towards the edge of the waterfall. Like I just know I'm going to go over it.
2: This is a great example.
3: But I also have another one where I'm like, oh, nearly. Like I nearly fell into the river, but I think I've got enough hold on the bank to maybe get out of the river. Now, so do you want the sillier product or the one that I'm almost certainly going to buy?
2: Let's go with the one almost certainly going to buy and see. I mean, just quickly, I'd like to hear the product you didn't buy because that's got to be a stinker.
3: Right. Yeah. It's an ad where it's like, you know, make incredible gifts for your friends. It's a handheld engraver and you can engrave the back of like pebbles and rocks and things with patterns. Yeah. And it's like, to their credit, the artists they have using the engraver, very good. And like wood stuff, like decorating the handles of knives and things. Yeah. And there's like a flat rock, like any old rock you'd find for free. So you're already saving money there. Free in the bed of a river. But you've engraved the back of it. And I was like, oh, imagine sitting down with the kids and doing this or I could engrave. And that's when I had a moment of going, but hang on, you couldn't draw that pattern on paper with a pen. What makes you think you could engrave it to such a lovely standard?
2: Yeah,
3: and true. That's when I just like reality well kind done. Of like you know, a bolt of reality shot through the fog and saved me. And I don't think I'm going to buy the handheld engraver.
2: Well, let's go the hypothetical then, Ham. Okay. Let's go the case study.
3: Here's the one I'm getting hammered with. It's a golf training aid.
2: Yes.
3: It's a rubber, well, it seems like a very stiff rubber club called the lag shot. Yeah. And it, like, it's meant to teach you, like, rhythm. It's meant to teach you the rhythm of the backswing into the forward swing. So it's like teaches you how to kind of snap it, I guess, like a bit of a whip or whatever.
2: Yeah.
3: When you're hitting iron shots.
2: Yeah.
3: Did you like it?
2: No. So.
3: Why not?
2: That's not the point.
3: But probably because you're too good a golfer, but would it be good for me?
2: This is not a personal, I'll talk about it after, but this is
3: what that doesn't sound like I shouldn't buy it.
2: So what I want to hear now, Angus, Hamish has seen that come up. What's happening?
3: Okay, so here's the ad. Here's the ad. Do you want to reenact the ad?
2: Yeah.
3: It's like this pro golfer looking at camera is like, hey, raise your hand if you're really happy with the way you're hitting your iron shots. Right? And like, you know, click off this ad if you're really happy with the way you're hitting your iron shots. He waits for a bit. He's like, okay, now we got rid of all the kids, all the people that got lessons as kids, and I can teach you how to never hit a bad iron shot again. Like, oh, please, yes, yes, please. You're talking to me. Thank you for taking the time out of your day to help me with my number one golfing problem. Right, and so then you're in. Then he's like, this is the number one rated, and there's a lot of repeat number one rated. This is the top selling.
2: Pause. Angus, how has this fallen into Hamish's lap?
4: So there are a couple of things at play. Essentially, if it's your first interaction with this company or this product, then you're most likely going to come across a video because they're the easiest to retarget off of. So every behavior you have, whether it's watching the ad, clicking the ad, going to the website, is all being tracked, how long you spend on it. But essentially with the video, if you watch, typically it's about 25% of the way through, which can be about 3 to 5 seconds. Mm-hmm. You're immediately flagged as a high intent to buy user. So you're immediately earmarked there as in the retargeting loop. So essentially now you're going to continue to see those ads as soon as you've shown enough engagement in that first video piece.
3: That's why they're coming at me.
4: Yeah. The way he says, if he waits a couple of seconds and makes you keep watching because it's just boosting that engagement time. Oh. So.
3: No. He waited a couple of seconds for the people to click off that weren't interested. it was a service out of the good of his heart.
2: We know then Hames already getting fed more of these because he watches longer.
3: I must have watched it once and had some willpower. So this is the problem, and I think this is like goes to the deep, dark heart of online marketing. You watch the ad and you go, you know what? No, I'm not going to click from where I'm from. I'm not going to buy. I've won. I've beat the system. But you haven't because they know you've watched the ad. Mm. They got a foot in the door.
4: No, that's just the beginning, unfortunately. So once they've got you there, essentially what you'll move through is to the second impression stage where they've got completely new ads, new messaging, and this is kind of more like your testimonials. So it's those that are people like you that are speaking about the changes that you've seen. Yeah.
3: Yeah. Funnily enough, this ad that I've seen, that is the testimonial one because I think the initial one just explains the rubber golf club. Yeah. And now this is the guy this is the guy like, hey, heart to heart, down the barrel of the camera, I'm going to help you out.
2: Yeah. Yeah. What's the next phase? What is Hayme going to experience next?
4: The next phase will be eventually called the conversion phase, and that's where you'll probably get some kind of promotion. So either it's 30, 40% off, sale ending soon. It's your harder push. Probably going to be a static ad or maybe a bit of a carousel as well that you can swipe and engage with. But the thing is these cycles last usually between 90 to 180 days. So it's between the 3 to 6 month period that if you can wait it out, then you'll probably exit that phase.
2: You've got half a year of resisting this.
3: I reckon that's what it comes down to because all these things are usually about $40, right?
4: Yeah.
3: I know there's some part of me that ends up paying $40 to be released from the torment. There's a part of me that's just like, I can't keep thinking about this thing.
2: Yeah.
3: I also still want it on some level. Like, there's still part of me that's obviously, it's not like I'm going to buy it and throw it away, even though I know eventually I will get sick of it. So there's, they know that that's the number that we can't resist for that long.
2: Okay, Angus, final bit then. If Hayme decides to buy it, what happens then?
4: So if they've set it up, well, if it's for a one-off product, like if it's a big purchase, like a car, for example, it's a much more considered purchase. You should then be added to the exclusion list so they're not going to waste any more ads, like serving more ads to you to pay for
3: it. That's the dream.
4: But if they're smaller purchases where they could find maybe like site alternatives or additions to it or different versions of it, they'll probably keep you on it and start serving you different products. But they'll also, you're also going to be getting serving it to your friends now as well, because they'll build lookalike lists off of you. So yeah, they'll upload your data. They'll then find, so they'll put in your email address, your phone number, that company. They'll put in your data and they'll find other people similar to you that are also prone to buying with similar buying behaviours.
1: Good one, Haim.
3: Oh, mate, sorry. Well, I'm fighting my own fight over here. It's hard enough. I can't defend you as well. Yeah. That's the thing. You know in your heart, it's like that thing that you hear about, like, you know, day one in prison where they're like, mate, give us all your money. If you give in, they're not going to go, okay, thanks, we'll leave you alone now.
2: Yeah, yeah.
3: This is it. They're going to pump you for more. You're an easy target.
2: So, Angus, just quickly, say if we had a company that the guy in charge of distribution accidentally bought 16,000 more books than he was meant to, and you had to move them from the warehouse, what kind of marketing strategy would you think would be right for a hypothetical company like that?
4: You'd probably just upload the current list that you've got that have all made their purchase so far, good lookalike off them, sort of moved anywhere between 1% to 10%, and then it goes out and finds them. You'd move them through awareness, consideration, conversion phase over like a three-month rollout.
3: If you were selling one of these 16,000 hypothetical books at this, you know, rando company that we've made up, would it drive more sales if one of those purchases could also win a pair of robotic shoes that made them walk as fast as a run?
4: If you can create engaging enough content, you can certainly do some giveaways and some prizes as well.
2: Interesting.
1: Yeah, exactly.
2: Angus, I hope that helps your hand. But Angus,
3: mate, it actually does, because you just know that you're fighting an unbeatable empire on the other side of that thing.
2: Yeah.
4: And there's this part of marketing you wouldn't even be aware of, Haim, where we know when you drive past billboards, for example, because your phone's giving off signals to satellite every 15 seconds, so we know what direction you're going in across bus stops, tram ramps, billboards, and that links into your digital marketing strategy too. So there's a lot more acquired that it's not entirely your fault, Haim. This is what I'm getting at.
3: I feel like, is there a way that I could just sit down with the entire ad industry and we come to a lump sum agreement?
1: Fly your way out now.
3: And I don't even get a product in return. We come to a figure and you're happy and I'll never get marketed to again, and I could just
1: literal hush money.
3: Go and enjoy things like nature and stillness.
4: You try.
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1: South West's hit.
2: I mean, they keep trickling in. This is extreme empaths, people that are so empathetic. Not just to other humans, we know that's a fantastic trait, but when it extends to being empathetic for objects, it feels like a big burden in your life that you can go through. And hopefully we can get it out on this show if you send them in.
3: Just to let you know, you're not alone as an empath, because we can tell that you feel things very deeply. That can often be a superpower, but as you say, Ando, perhaps there is a line where it's too far.
2: This one came from Nina. She said when she was during pregnancy, it certainly extreme empathy came out with her for objects. Oh. I can understand that being the case, emotional highs and lows. She says, when I was pregnant, I was at a nice restaurant and I noticed everyone was using the salt but not using the pepper as much.
3: Oh, no, if my baby's the pepper?
2: Yes. I immediately started crying. When my husband asked what was wrong, I said, I felt like it's bullying to invite the pepper to dinner and then just ignore it the entire time.
3: Good. We got a lot about robo-vacuums, Roombas and stuff, which I suppose it makes sense because it's sort of one of those things in life that has a bit of a personality.
2: Yes.
3: You know, a lot of people name them and stuff when they've got them. Like, there's a couple that came in where people were talking about, like, they don't like to overwork it, like, where they just, like, come on, like, let it have the weekend off kind of thing.
2: Yeah. Yes.
3: There's that. And then one person in the relationship maybe feels stronger that they need to, like, rest more than charging their batteries, but more just get some time to themselves. This is from Jacob, though. This is one step above that, I reckon. He goes, my mum has got a robotic vacuum cleaner that goes around the house on its own. Mum feels bad for it that it has to do all its work by itself, so she follows it around and turns the lights on for it. It goes when it goes into new rooms, so it doesn't get lonely and scared. So I think it is like, sure, clean the house, but doing it in a dark room—that
2: so
3: no
2: good.
3: One should have to work through that.
2: I love that. This from Ava. Her dad loves guitars and has about 7. He alternates between each guitar to avoid jealousy issues, which I like the idea of. She says, he keeps 2 guitars in the separate rooms, and there's 1 in the study and there's 2 in the shed, but he'll constantly go out and rotate them again to avoid jealousy issues with the guitars.
3: So good.
2: Why spend the time? They'll be okay.
3: But Jack, you'd have more than 1 guitar.
4: The Yamaha, which I love, but it's hanging up now as more of a showpiece, so I don't play it as often as the acoustic guitar.
2: Right, where's it hanging?
4: It's hanging in my office.
3: Oh. As a reminder to just sometimes slow down. And appreciate the good things in life. Don't always be in such a rush.
2: Is it in shot when you're on a Zoom?
4: It is in shot in the background when I'm on Zoom, but I don't remember being purposeful about that. But
3: I don't remember. What a great answer to the Senate subcommittee. Yeah. I don't remember being purposeful about that. Were you hoping to get sent free guitars?
4: I can't remember being purposeful
3: about that. This is from Samaria.
2: Mm-hmm.
3: She writes, I've always felt sorry for flies that get stuck in the car and then you let them out and they're completely lost. Millions...
2: Hey, there's a worrying trend happening amongst podcast listeners worldwide. And I had a young chap come to me just recently saying that he's discovered the podcast. He's loving it. He's gone back to the start, which is our preferred, to see you up to date. But he's listening at 2x speed to try and catch up. Now, we can't endorse people listening at 2x speed.
3: It's far. That's quick. Mm. That's quick. I go 1.5 on fact-based podcasts because you don't need timing to learn about science stuff or whatever.
2: But some of our topics shouldn't be rushed. Our chocolate updates. You need to
3: savor those.
2: You need to take those.
4: Slow down, if anything.
2: Yeah, yes, exactly. Yes.
3: Rewind.
2: Then I was shocked.
3: I listened at 2x the speed, but I listened to every episode twice because I just love what you guys do.
2: Then I was shocked to receive this email from Jono. He says, I listen to podcasts on Spotify at 3.5x speed, which is just...
3: That's warp speed.
2: Stupid. to be honest. It's stupid.
3: It's warp speed because on Apple, I usually listen on Apple, I don't think it goes up to two.
2: They don't offer 3.5 because they know it's silly.
3: It's like autobahn speed. It's like it's actually not safe for people to listen that fast. Yeah.
2: So unless Jono can prove that he can take it in at 3.5 times the speed, I can't grant him a license to do so. And that's like
3: We've got him.
2: He joins us now.
3: Okay.
2: Jono, ahoy to you.
1: Ahoy, boys. Ahoy to the weasel and the weasel butler.
3: This must be so strange to you, Jono, hearing our voices in real time at 1-to-1 ratio speed.
1: Mm. I'm really having to slow down my brain to take it in.
3: Oh, you're slowing down your CPU. You're a very fast processor.
2: Well, yep. We wanted to test you at 3.5 times speed to see whether you can, in fact, comprehend things just across the board. And for anyone else thinking of listening to us at 3.5 time, if people are currently right now listening to us at 2 times speed, we've got this quick message for you.
5: Stop what you're doing. Go to normal speed. Idiots.
2: That should have come across perfectly for them.
3: It's so many nights where I've heard you saying stuff like that, but usually it's I love you, man.
2: So, Jono, Hamish and I had a chat about something earlier today. We're about to play it back for you at 3.5 times because I actually don't think 3.5 times is possible.
3: I know. This is ringing a weird bell for me because, like, whenever my wife and I have to read something on the same page, she finishes so fast. Then I go, well, you're actually not reading it. You can't be reading it because you, and we haven't read together for years because it becomes and it's too damaging for my ego. And she speeds through it. And then I go, right, we're doing a test. And she passed.
2: Yeah.
3: That was really deflating because I was like, wow, you really are a super fast reader.
2: And you can imagine how I feel because I feel the same when I read something with Hamish and I think he's super fast. I would not want to be anywhere near Zoe.
3: Blistering. So I know this feeling where you're like, oh, okay, well, we're going to do a test. Ha, ha, ha, ha, ha.
2: Yeah.
3: But you could pass this test, Jono. You could pass.
2: Jono, here is the little bit of a chat that Hamish and I had earlier today at 3.5 times speed. If you can tell us what we're talking about.
3: Yeah, the gist.
2: We will give you a license to listen to our show faster than just the 1-to-1. Good luck, my friend.
6: Okay.
2: Lay it on us, man.
1: I have to admit, I have no idea what you guys were talking about there. It might be the audio, hearing it through.
3: Yeah, I think it's too fast. I think the speed of the audio was the issue there. If you could slow it down some 350%, I would have a better shot.
2: Okay, that was a minute chat at 3.5 times speed. I'll just half the chat so we don't have to sit for longer. But this is, again, the concept and the topic is the same. Let's wind it back to 3 times speed. Jono, are you happy to take that on board?
1: Yeah, let's do that. Yeah.
2: Good luck.
1: I picked up something about yoga, and then there was something about the mark. There was a mark.
2: Okay.
3: So something to do with not standing on the right mark at yoga?
1: Yeah, that's what I got.
3: Going to yoga with Mark? Yeah. many avenues for possible stories there. And I do have another speed.
2: Yes, let's go back because you're wrong. Let's go back to 2.5 times, okay? Good luck here, Jono.
6: I understand this apology, mate. With regards to the opener for a few weeks back, we're with Three Stooges, and what did you say?
7: Well, weren't we the Marx Brothers, and then we said we're the Three Stooges, and you said we're the Marx Brothers, which at that point was not correct by anyone, but just a group assumption. So as a group, we all agreed that the Three Stooges were the Marx Brothers were the Three Stooges.
6: I thought they were the same thing, but they definitely took their very
7: best. It is now Jack the leader of the
1: Okay, I got it perfectly that time. That was all about confusing the Three Stooges and the Marx Brothers and that they're not the same thing.
3: It was. All right. So we found that's still impressive processing power at 2.5 speed.
2: Do you think though the warm up of the 3.5, then the 3, down to 2.5 helped you, or do you reckon if you'd had that clean out of the gate, that'd be fine, Jono?
1: Look, I listen to my audiobooks on 3.5 times when I'm listening the second time, and by then I pick everything up really clearly. So it could have been helpful having a couple of times.
8: Why are you listening to an audiobook twice? Why are you looking at reading a book twice? Because you didn't quite get it the first time.
3: Not enough audiobooks in the world?
1: Non-fiction books. But not like where I really want to learn something. I like to listen multiple times.
3: Yeah. Good on you, Jono, because I love a good non-fiction book. They're always dog-eared, underlined.
8: Mm.
3: I have a bedside table full of underlined, like, non-fiction books. I don't know when this magical time is I'm going back to then jot it all down. I've never, ever gone back through a book. But every time I read a book, it's fully with the intent to do what you do. So good on you for going over it. Because I think, Ando, we could sort of hear, because we knew what it was. Like, we weren't, it does help knowing what the content is a bit.
2: Well, for people who may not have picked up on it, let's just go back to 1:1. This one is normal speed.
3: Let's play that. And we did want to say, we actually felt it was quite a useful tool to, if you ever do need to make a retraction or an apology, it is quite a useful tool to play it at 3.5 times the speed because you have still played it on your show.
2: That's true.
3: And if anyone was ever to transcribe the show to be like, did they talk about it? You have. We're going to use this in the future. This is the last time we'll ever do a retraction at 1:1 speed.
2: Hey, I understand there's an apology to make with regards to the opener from a few weeks back where we were the Three Stooges. And what did you say?
3: Well, weren't we the Marx Brothers and then we said we were the Three Stooges?
2: No, we were the Three Stooges and you said we were the
3: Marx. I said, oh, the Marx Brothers, which at that point was not corrected by anyone in the team.
2: That's
3: therefore
2: true.
3: Making
2: That's
3: it true. A group assumption. So as a group, we all agreed that the Three Stooges were the Marx Brothers. The Marx Brothers were the Three Stooges.
4: I thought they were the same thing. Are they definitely different?
2: They're very much
3: different. It is now Jack, the leader of this idea.
4: Who did the funny, like, hit each other with a bit of stick?
3: Stooges, the Marx Brothers, rightly so, pointed out to us that involve much deeper, more intellectual examples of wit and wordplay, whereas, the Stooges were mostly just taking a ladder that was too long into an apartment and then getting distracted to their left and to their right, and either ducking the ladder or getting hit by the ladder, thus disproving Jack's hypothesis.
2: There you go, Jono. And, mate, well done. You can compute them. But, Haim, you are right. From now on this show, all retractions and apologies will be played at 3.5 times speed.
3: Can't wait.
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0: 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It's Dasha. 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So here it is.
1: The Southwest's hit.

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17: Hi there, it's Damien Carbon. The Southwest is getting its first dedicated wildlife hospital with the Margaret River facility due to open next month. The state's Environment Minister Matthew Swinburne says it'll treat sick and injured native animals, with a rescue vehicle also travelling across the region.
18: The Margaret River Wildlife Hospital is being established in joint partnership between WA Wildlife and Wildlife Recovery Australia. And together these organisations bring extensive experience.
17: The search is on for three big lotto winners across the region. The lucky millionaires bought tickets in West Busselton, Eton and Albany. But Nikki Wilson-Smith from Lottery West says they're still yet to come forward.
19: These prizes show us that big wins can land anywhere, whether that's in our state southwest or in regional WA centres.
17: And it's the first weekend of the Southwest Japan Festival. Celebrations are starting off with a rumble on the Busselton foreshore.
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21: Good morning, I'm Lauren Howarth. In just a few hours' time, the first regular season NFL game ever in Australia will kick off at the MCG. The LA Rams will take on the San Francisco 49ers in front of around 100,000 fans.
22: Who's house?
23: Rams house!
22: Okay, sorry, I knew that one. What do we do for Niners?
23: Bang, bang, bang, nine again.
21: That audio thanks to 7. There are calls for a royal commission into Australia's COVID response. Doctors, scientists and academics have held a meeting overnight, with many believing questions about how the pandemic was handled remain unanswered. It's been 25 years since the September 11 attacks changed the world. 10 Australians were among 2,977 people killed in the US terror attacks. And new data shows last month was the hottest month on record globally.
1: Did you know that diabetes is Australia's fastest growing chronic condition? Over 300 Australians are diagnosed with the condition every day. 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
21: Minor premiers Fremantle take on a surging Geelong side at Perth Soptos Stadium tonight for a spot in the preliminary finals. The Dockers won a club record 19 games this season, but a defeat against Hawthorn leaves them on the brink of elimination. Geelong enters the clash in hot form, having won 7 straight games by an average of 35 points. And the Opals have bowed out of the Women's Basketball World Cup in the quarterfinals, going down to Spain.
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15: This is Heat Weather.
20: Today in Bunbury, mostly fine with a top of 22. Tonight, down to 13. And tomorrow, clearing showers with a high of 19. 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
30: Good morning, happy Friday.
31: Good morning, happy Friday.
30: Hi, welcome to the show. Thank you for being here.
31: What's going on?
30: We had a cheeky day out with a group of wonderful listeners yesterday.
31: Cheeky day out. Loved it. Yeah. Loved it, loved it.
30: We had a ball. We had Kimber's Uncorked Choir where we got a bus and threw a heap of listeners on her, and we went out into the Swan Valley and we had wine tastings and food and a good catch-up and a good sing-along, and it was just a hell of a day.
31: Loved it so much. We're going to brag about it again later.
30: We are, very soon. Bring you some audio from the great day as well.
31: So, it's a big day today. Mm. Big day for you, Petey.
30: Yes. No, you're right.
31: I mean, and your team. We talked about this a lot, actually, with people at lunch yesterday with the Dockers playing. Everyone's like, oh, we did well on the weekend, as if you all played a role.
30: Yeah.
31: But you do.
30: Hey, look.
31: You play a role in the vibes and the community.
30: In fairness, with my role as game day MC, with regards to how the team went last week, technically I was best on ground.
31: Yeah,
30: exactly. All right, I'm just throwing that out there. Now, I've not said that to Mason Cox's face, and I wouldn't. Right, but
31: you should, because I'd actually love to see his reaction. No, we are obviously backing Frio.
30: Oh, mate.
31: Come on.
30: Tonight's big. It's all anybody's been talking to me about this entire week, no matter where I am.
31: Yeah,
30: it's actually, all anybody's got to talk about.
31: There's one more thing to talk about with it.
30: Yeah.
31: And that is because...
30: Tell them, Kimber.
31: We've still got one double to go to the game tonight. We've got tickets to go to the game tonight. Yeah. And we thought the best way to do this is to say every caller that makes it to our show today...
30: Every single caller that makes it to air...
31: goes in the draw to win the tickets.
30: That could be you. Like, so if you get on the phone and you make it to air.
31: Even if you, like, go to... If you come to play Alpha Bucks... you will go in the draw for those tickets.
30: Yes, if you are on today for Bruno or Mars, you will go into the draw for those Fremantle tickets.
31: And also, I reckon we'll just give you sneaky opportunities to just get on the show just for no reason.
30: Sporadically across
31: just
30: the show.
31: Just because we wanted to give you the chance.
30: It's literally enough if we pick up the line and you go, hey guys, and we're like, oh, that's it.
31: That's it.
30: That's all you need.
0: Who cares?
31: So we are looking forward to that. And also our final Bruno Mars tickets.
30: Oh, goodness. Goodness me.
31: Where you could also win a staycation in Perth for the night of the gig.
30: So you need to be the one, you listening to this right now, need to be the one who snaps up those Bruno or Mars tickets after 7:30 this morning, because you will be the last one into the draw. We make the big call late in the show today, before we wrap things up. Someone will win the Perth City staycation. Mm-hmm. All right, let's do two things right now. Let's kill two birds with one stone. We've got pop quiz to go with a family pass to Lenny Pierce's Toddler Rave.
31: Oh, it's amazing. Toddler Rave World Tour. Like, Toddler Raves are so big, it's a world tour.
30: They're massive.
31: Coming to Perth. You can get your tickets at LennyPierce.com or via Lenny's Instagram, but we're going to give you a family pass.
30: Right.
31: 131060. You got to play pop quiz.
30: And, of course, whoever is the one on the line, you've made it to air. So you'll be the first one this morning to go into the draw for the Fremantle Dockers tickets to tonight's game.
31: So good.
30: Let's go. Let's do it. Massive show. Thanks for being with us. Let's go.
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2: Good morning, Jules.
3: Hi, how you going?
2: We're great. What are you doing this morning?
3: I'm sitting out front of my workplace contemplating going into work.
0: Don't do it, Jules. Don't do it.
2: Are you looking for an excuse?
3: No, I think the kids would miss it if I didn't rock up.
2: Oh, okay.
0: The kids would miss it. What do you do, Jules?
3: We do early education and care.
0: Oh,
2: lovely.
0: Did you hear us? We went out to a mercy care last week and we went and caught up with the kids and they told us the wisdom of the words. Did you hear that audio yesterday on the show?
3: I didn't, but I can imagine you got some amazing pearls of wisdom. Kids are incredible.
2: Jules, it was quite amazing when we said, how old is old? And the kid said, 16. And Pete and I kind of crawled out with our Zimmer frames.
0: Yeah.
3: It was. Yeah, you just got to smile and wave and go, yep, okay.
0: Oh, they're beautiful. Honestly, they are absolutely beautiful, Jules. Yeah. All right, mate. Well, listen, hey, so two things. Let's get this sorted first, right? So.
3: Okay.
0: Because you've made it to air this morning, right? And it's pop quiz.
3: First time ever.
0: Yeah, first time, really?
2: Yeah. Welcome, Jules.
0: Oh, it's so nice to have you here. So because you've made it to air, you are going into the draw for these last Fremantle Dockers tickets to tonight's sold-out game at Optus Stadium, all right? So
3: okay,
0: you're there. You're in.
3: Sounds exciting.
0: Yes, very exciting.
2: Good on you, Jules.
0: Now, you're going to be taking on Kimber today in pop quiz. And it is let's stay with the theme here. Fremantle Dockers themed quiz.
2: Okay.
3: Oh, no. Oh. Okay.
0: Why are you saying, oh, no, Jules? What is it?
3: So many of my friends are going to kill me if I catch up.
0: It's all
2: Look,
0: right, mate.
2: Jules, I'm not going to lie. You haven't got any much stiff competition in me.
3: Let's do it.
0: All right,
3: let's
0: here we go. Kimber. So, question. Right. Let's go. Question number one. In okay. what year were the Fremantle Dockers established as an AFL team?
3: Oh.
2: Kimber.
0: Yes, Kimber.
2: 2000.
0: Oh, my God.
2: What?
0: I'm leaving.
2: Why are you
0: I
2: all
0: quit.
2: Looking at me like that?
0: Ringo,
2: Producer Ringo's
0: I
2: eyeballing
0: quit.
2: Me. What?
0: I quit the show.
4: Everyone knows this answer, guys.
0: You are the Caroline Wilson.
3: I got 95.
0: Of the 95. Look, you are closer. It was 1994. It's wild.
2: Why did you all laugh at that?
0: Because
2: so
0: you were so far gone. You're the Caroline Wilson of the West.
2: But I ask the important deep football player
0: right,
2: questions,
0: do,
2: not
0: do.
2: Like.
3: Yeah, well done, Kimber.
0: Well done. Kimber.
2: And thank also, you. I thought when I heard people talking, they're like, oh, I've been a diehard supporter and supported a losing team for 26 years. I thought it was that kind of chat. I didn't know that you were going back another decade.
0: No, we've been supporting a losing team for closer to 35.
2: Okay.
0: So, yeah.
3: Okay. Let's just not talk about that.
0: It's funny, Damien Carbon, who's our newsreader, I can see him. I just eyeballed him out. He's walking through the office, and our speakers go out there. He just heard that 35-year comment and just laughed.
2: He's never going to talk to me again.
0: He's a massive Fremantle Dockers fan.
2: I'm going to have to make this up to Carbo.
0: All right, question number two. What's the nickname commonly used for Fremantle's supporters?
3: Jules.
0: Yes, Jules. Oh, Kim,
2: no.
0: Oh, okay, Jules, go on.
3: Oh, man, my head just went, nah, I've lost it.
0: Jeez, I feel like I'm inside your head right now.
2: She just feels overwhelmed. Is it the Purple Army?
0: It is the Purple Army!
3: The Purple Army.
0: Yes!
3: I feel people's pain. Your brain just goes, bleh.
2: I know. Welcome to our show, Jules.
0: Yeah.
2: It's like we're doing it to you. This is how we do it. Like, Pete and I have mush for brains all the time.
0: All the time, Jules.

0: The best player
1: No, no, we're not choosing Shea Bolton, Jules. Oh, we're not Kimber. Doing that. Okay. Yes, go on.
2: Eight.
1: Okay, Kimber's going with eight. What do you reckon, Jules?
0: I'm going
1: to
0: go with 13.
1: Closer. It's 18. All right, so...
3: Oh. Yeah, all right. Well, there you go. That's good.
2: You know, the good news is, Jules...
0: Yeah, mate.
2: Some of your friends haven't even gotten out of bed yet.
0: And, for that.
2: And the other thing is that you still walk away with tickets to Lenny Pierce's Toddler Rave. You're going to go and hit the rave with the pack of toddlers.
1: Yeah, girl.
0: Yeah, that sounds like a fun.
2: You're like, it's like being at work, but you're not getting paid.
0: I was trying to make that positive, and it didn't come out that way, did it? Let's do it. Let's go rave. Thank you so much.
2: You'll know someone, Jules, who will love that. You're around all these families. They're going to have the greatest time, so gift it to whoever you think needs it.
0: That sounds beautiful. Yeah. All right, guys. Thank you so much, Jules.
2: Joining us. Please come back.
0: All right, and I'm going to cross my fingers for that phone call.
2: Yeah, please. We won't be calling you today to tell you that you're going to go see the Dockers.
1: Good on
0: you,
1: mate.
0: All right, guys, thank you. Have a wonderful day.
2: You too.
1: You too, Jules. Bye-bye.
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0: This is the Pete and Kimber Show. It's a

0: Taylor Swift. It's Elizabeth Taylor, 6:21 on the Pete and Kimber Show. Big night tonight at Optus Stadium, sold out against the Cats. It's a do-or-die final. There is no tomorrow after this one if Fremantle do not make it. However, you could be there regardless of how it goes.
1: We need you there. The team needs you there.
0: Keep listening to the show. Take your chances to get on the air with us. It doesn't matter what for. And we will put you in the draw and then make a big, big phone call at the end of the show to let somebody know they're going to the game tonight.
1: Awesome.
0: Mm.
1: But, I mean, I'm in such good spirits after yesterday.
0: It really filled your cup yesterday, didn't it?
1: I think you were the same. We all had the best time.
0: It was amazing.
1: Me, producer Ringo, got out on Kimber's uncorked choir bus.
0: Yep.
1: And went out to the Swan Valley. And this was all part of Entwined in the Swan Valley because it returns this spring from October 5 to 18. And they've got an event and experience for every taste. So all these brilliant businesses out in the Swan Valley are offering different experiences for you to go and try them.
0: Mm.
1: We took everyone out on this bus yesterday and we had an absolutely magnificent time.
0: It was just, you know, look, we know that we're going to have a great time with the people who listen to this show.
1: Yeah, we always do.
0: The people who jump on here, they talk to us every day, you talk to us every day, you share your stories. We know you're great people to hang out with. But going out to where we went out to yesterday and doing what we did took it to another level. Like, it just...
1: But, you know, it's also, too, that highlight of going... Everyone came out going, we had the most amazing food.
0: Mm.
1: It was brilliant. Like, we went to Funk Brew Shed and had this gorgeous lunch. We went to all
0: these... Did somebody bring home a chicken burger?
1: Pete.
0: Who ate my chicken burger?
1: Pete had to go pick up his kids and couldn't stay as long as the rest of us.
0: So I missed out. I had to leave. My Uber rocked up just as the food was starting to come out. And I was watching these massive dishes of like the freshest fish and chips you've ever seen in your life.
1: I'm sorry that you missed out. But we went to multiple wineries and the feedback I kept getting from everyone is it is so beautiful out here. And people head to Margaret River for these experiences, but the Swan Valley is right there.
0: Yeah, yeah.
1: And it's got so many great things. Like, everyone was going, look at these incredible surrounds. We had beautiful gardens and good, honestly.
0: So the first spot we rocked up to was Manduna Estate. And just getting off the... Nicola Estate.
1: Yeah, Nicola
0: getting off
1: first.
0: The bus and just looking out over the lawns and the manicured trees and the vineyard and the way the sun was shining yesterday, it couldn't have been any more perfect.
1: Right. I mean, I loved that and then very quickly loved getting into the chili cheese.
0: Oh, how good was that? Was that the brie? You talking
1: crackers.
0: About the brie?
1: Yeah, it was so good.
0: How good was the brie?
1: And then, as you say, onto Mandoon again where we had beautiful tastings. Honestly, it... An absolute smashing day. We've got to spruik the Swan Valley and get them out there because Entwined is the way to do it because they're giving you all these great, like, deals. All the places are going, hey, come and do this tasting, come and do this thing.
0: And you know it's an Entwined place as well because they've got little A-frames out the front of the spot saying, hey, you're at an Entwined venue, right?
1: Yeah.
0: So you know you're in for a good time.
1: Yeah, so check it out. Thank you so much. Listeners who came, I mean, and they kept saying to me, when's the choir bit happen? And I was like, oh... That was just a really loose excuse to get you on a bus and out to the Swan Valley. But they got into it, though.
0: They did get into it. So we had a couple of bits here. I think we got into a bit of John Farnham. Listen how much fun we're having.
1: Say, not bad for an unrehearsed choir.
0: Well, also, at that stage...
1: That's good notes.
0: It was good notes. I think we were also two venues tastings worth deep by that stage as well. So, I think we did okay. I think we did all right.
1: Just an absolutely brilliant day. Thank you so much to everyone who came and made it such a wonderful event.
0: And keep listening to our show for your opportunity to come and join us on events like this because we genuinely love it. We love meeting you.
1: Meeting
0: we love
1: you.
0: Hanging out with you and we love having fun with you. You know, that's the Pete and Kimber show at its best. So thanks for being a part of it.
1: And go and celebrate Entwined in the Swan Valley. So especially now, October 5 to 18, they'd have got an event for an experience for every taste. Go and do it.
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23: Hi there, it's Damien Carbon. Well, it's here, the Great Southern Footy League Grand Final. Albany and Royals to battle it out for Premiership glory. Big crowd expected tomorrow afternoon at McLean Oval at 2:30. While in the Lower Southwest Grand Final, it's the undefeated Cogenup and Bridgetown. While it's preliminary final action in the Southwest, Bunbury and Donnybrook tomorrow afternoon at Hands from 2:30. The winner of that game to play Busselton in next weekend's Granny. As the number of disputed fines for AI road safety cameras continues to grow in WA, the Shadow Minister for Road Safety is questioning the government's resources. National's Julie Freeman claiming the government's management of the program is questionable. She says the decision to abandon hundreds of cases due to no reasonable prospect of securing convictions raises serious questions. And community petitioning for the Augusta Turner Street jetty has been mission success. Works on the new jetty kick off next week.
0: Hit National News.
6: Hi, I'm Lauren Howarth. Australia will make sporting history today with the MCG hosting the first ever regular season NFL game down under. Around 100,000 fans are making their way into the stadium for the match. NFL Commissioner Roger Goodell has told Seven the response has been incredible.
7: It's exceeded our expectations on every level. I have never been in a more welcoming country community that loves sports. You're sports crazy, and it's wonderful to be a part of it.
6: Some experts reckon rents could rise 5 times more than the Treasurer initially promised under controversial property tax changes. They're tipped to rise by around $10 a week every year over the next 4 years. The federal government will ban aged care providers from charging residents unreasonable new fees. And Princess Diana's iconic revenge dress is going up for auction. It's expected to fetch more than $400,000.
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6: Finals action continues tonight with Fremantle hosting Geelong in a do-or-die semi at Optus Stadium. The Dockers could join last year's Crows as the only minor premiers in 4 decades to be knocked out in straight sets. Freo coach Justin Longmuir says they'll have to nullify Patrick Dangerfield.
24: Clearly we can't allow him to have this sort of game that he had last week. 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
27: Today in Bunbury, mostly fine with a top of 22 tonight, down to 13, and tomorrow clearing showers with a high of 19. 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
2: This is the Pete and Kimber Show.
28: Yeah, they're big night tonight. Fremantle taking on the Cats.
1: They weren't words that you started then. No, I don't.
28: If I'm honest, I had trouble just getting out of bed this morning.
1: From a big day.
28: It was a big day out yesterday. I know the sort of day that I think I know the sort of day I've got ahead of me today. Like, I'm trying as much as I can to keep a lid on it. That's taking a lot of my energy.
1: Yeah, look, let's calmly get through this show. We'll have a great time. Then you can have a little nana nap this afternoon and then off to the game to have a fantastic time.
28: No.
1: Amongst your purple army and all the people that make you feel good.
28: A ridiculous plan, and I would rather spend the day being a nervous wreck. Thank you very much. What are you talking about?
1: Okay, cool.
28: Fremantle tickets. There's not enough people in the draw yet. After 7 o'clock, we are going to light this place up.
1: We've got a double pass sitting here for the game tonight.
28: Mm.
1: It could be yours. Every caller who gets to air on our show goes into that draw, and then we'll be calling them at the end of the show to say, you're going to the game.
28: We're
1: going to
28: do a blitz. Let's do a blitz after 7.
1: Yeah, go on.
28: Let's get a heap of people going, right?
1: Okay,
28: so an Alpha Bucks for $10,000, 7 o'clock as well. It's going to be plenty. Now, in just a few moments, we are going to bring back our bride from last year, Lisa.
1: Yes.
28: Right, because she has a dress that she'd like to give to this year's bride, Kaylee, for the wedding you built.
1: This is so exciting. Kaylee and Clayton are getting married next Thursday. And Lisa has come forward and said, I have a wedding dress that's never been worn from a previous love, and everything's going to be fine. You can have it.
28: Oh. But there's a big story attached to this dress.
1: Yeah.
28: Oh, okay. We learned more about it last year. That's coming up in minutes. Stay with us.
0: The Pete and Kimber Show.

0: Alanis Morissette, 6:39 on the Pete and Kimber Show. Two massive opportunities and huge prizes for you today. Bruno Mars tickets after 7:30. You'll also go into the draw for that overnight staycation for the night of the concert. We'll make that call today, late in the show, by the way. And also, you make it to air, you are in the draw for Fremantle Finals tickets for the Do or Die semi tonight against the Cats at Optus Stadium.
1: The Southwest's hit. On the Pete and Kimber Show, it's the wedding you built.
2: Thursday, Clayton and Kaylee will be married live on our show. You can tune in and hear the whole thing from the beginning to the end. They're going to get married. It's going to be brilliant.
0: By this time next week, they'll have consummated the marriage.
2: Really? Wow. I was like, we're not there for that bit, right? That bit's not going live to air.
0: We're putting that up for voting.
2: You've done a great job, WA. We're very thrilled with the way you've been voting on all the elements of their wedding. And there'll be another one after 8 o'clock. We're going to reveal how Kaylee, the bride, will be arriving at the wedding.
0: Yeah, now, speaking of which, one of the biggest arrivals that has ever been spoken about was last year when Lisa arrived by a skydive. Now, we found out, in fact, you found out earlier this week, that Lisa has been in touch with this year's bride, Kaylee, about something very special. So we caught up with Lisa. Take a listen.
2: I went to Kaylee's hen's night on Tuesday and we were chatting and Kaylee said, "Hey, Kimber, I've been contacted by Lisa, the bride from last year."
0: Yes. Now, for those of you who aren't au fait with that journey, right? So Lisa and Josh went through this exact journey, the wedding you built. And one of the things that you'll be voting on very soon is how the bride enters the ceremony. Mm-hmm. Now, for Lisa, it was pretty hectic. She actually skydived in. Take a listen to this.
3: Lisa, are you ready to jump? This is it.
4: Yeah, I'm ready.
5: Oh, my goodness, I can't believe this is happening right
3: now. You're going to be a married woman soon.
4: Yeah.
5: Let's do it. Okay, here
3: right,
5: we go.
3: It's going to be three, two, one. Go, Lisa! No!
4: There she goes.
5: I can't believe it.
3: That's her.
5: I see it.
0: That is
2: it gives me goosebumps.
0: Me too.
2: But, you know, it was pretty special and we thought, let's get Lisa back on the phone. Good morning, Lisa.
6: Good morning, guys.
2: How are you going? How's your first year of marriage been?
6: Oh, it's been amazing. Hectic, but amazing.
0: How's our Joshy Poo?
6: You know, he's all right.
0: All right. Yeah, he is all right. He looks good in a Speedo from what I remember.
6: Oh, that's so good, right?
2: Oh, Lisa, it's lovely to hear your voice again. And look, I must admit, when I was talking to Kaylee the other night, she said, oh, Lisa's reached out. And Kaylee said you gave her some very reassuring words and told her to trust the process and that she's going to be okay.
6: Exactly. Oh, she's amazing, isn't she?
2: Yeah, she's so sweet. So thanks for reassuring her. What kind of things were you telling her?
6: Oh, just to have faith in you guys, because it is a daunting experience to put your trust into something so big, you know what I mean? Into people that you've only just met, you know? So I'm just like, they become family, they understand, they will do, you know, right by you all, you know?
2: Yeah.
0: Oh, that's lovely.
2: We love you guys. We want to look after you. We love that you all come back to our events as well. We have three gorgeous couples that already come back. We're about to have a fourth.
0: That's right.
6: So exciting.
2: But there's more to this, Lisa.
0: Yeah. So, Lisa, the dress conversation, right? Now, this is, we know a little bit about what's going on, but we wanted to get you on the phone to talk about it more because one of the options that WA has voted on is for Kaylee to have a borrowed dress. And you've reached out to her, Lisa, about the dress that you told us about when you went through this process that you still have on hand.
6: I reached out to her and said, I have a dress because it's been sitting here for so long. And I can't even say why I've kept it for so long.
2: Well, Lisa, I will say, I'll preface this by saying when we met Lisa and we were about to marry her to Josh, she said she'd had a previous partner who had planned to get married and she bought this dress and it was very close to the wedding and it was all called off. And so this dress never got its day in the sun. It never got to be worn. It never had its special moment. And you ended up with the right man. But this dress has just been sitting dormant in a cupboard.
6: Yeah, and I said 13 years, but actually Hayden's almost 15, so it's been 15 years nearly.
0: Right, 15 years. So is that, look, yeah. Okay, so are we all like, there's no bad juju on this dress because it never actually made it to the wedding?
2: No.
6: Like
2: it,
6: no, it there's got, nothing.
2: The dress is great.
6: There.
2: It led Lisa to picking the right husband and having
6: exactly.
2: a great life.
0: Right, so this is more a
6: exactly.
0: case of, Lisa, what a wonderful opportunity to give this dress its day.
6: Yeah, I honestly thought there's gonna be a time that maybe someone might need it, and when that, you know, when the Bori dress got picked, I was like, or even when it, you know, got announced that could be an option, I was like, hang on, Josh, I have a dress. Oh. We have a dress. Maybe this is it. So
2: this is so sweet, Lisa. I can tell you, Kaylee was, when she talked to me the other night, she said, oh, Lisa reached out and she was so sweet and I love that she's going to offer me a dress. So like this could be kismet. It could all be coming together.
6: It could be, yeah.
0: Yeah, so that is Lisa, last year's bride from The Wedding You Built, who skydived into her wedding, offering her dress that never saw the wedding, never saw its wedding.
2: Yeah.
0: Years and years and years ago to this year's bride. Will she take it? That's the next question.
2: Well,
0: right?
2: This is the thing. She's had so many options. We've had wonderful listeners come forward and say, you can take my dress, you can borrow my dress for the day. Mm. And so Kaylee's got options. Everything's going to look so amazing.
0: Now, speaking of options, the next thing you're voting on at the moment until 8 o'clock is how the bride is going to arrive. You'll hear more about that in minutes.
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3: There's not many sleeps left until Clayton and Kaylee are married live on our show.
0: Yeah, next Thursday's the big day. WA, you're invited. You are currently voting on all of the major elements of this wedding. And until 8 o'clock this morning, you still have time to vote on the bride's arrival options.
3: This one's going to be a very big... I think it'll be a decent split. I think we're going to go pretty fair on all of these because they're all great options.
0: They are. Take a listen to what we gave the couple yesterday.
3: Let's go with the first option. The first option that people can vote on is a trike. Now, you might be thinking... child's bicycle, right? Like just a three-wheeler kind of bicycle, but it's not. This is a motor trike. Oh, it is a beauty. Our listener Tom reached out and said, I'd love to take her on the trike, and it is, oh my God, it's gorgeous.
4: A beautiful trike.
3: It's massive. This thing, it takes up the size of a car bay. It's a long, long base, and it's
5: awesome.
3: Like a beautiful big motorbike, red. It's really cool.
0: That is killer.
3: It's really cool.
0: Yes, so cool.
3: Yeah, I take a few laps around the city before we arrive there at Gusti's Italian restaurant and bar, and you can turn up on a trike.
0: Yep.
5: Awesome, I love that.
0: But I'll tell you now, WA, if you vote for that and you don't vote for the next one, I'll quit the show.
3: I've got to say,
0: I swear to God,
3: it's a lovely idea, but it's not our personal favourite.
0: I swear to God, I will quit.
5: Pete wants the crazy.
0: I want the crazy.
3: It's not because it's crazy. It's because it's a brilliant story that you'll get to tell your kids, and your kids will pass that story down. It's excellent.
0: Yeah, this is my favourite. Right? You could be arriving in a Zorb ball. So, for those of you who don't know what a Zorb ball is, it's a big inflatable ball, see-through, and you basically, we're going to put Kaylee in it, and we're going to roll you to the altar.
3: Because, I mean, you know, we've got all of Langley Park right in front of the venue, so all of your guests will see you arriving in a Zorb ball across the grass.
5: I love that.
6: Oh, God.
3: It's pretty magnificent.
0: It might be my favourite.
3: It's pretty magnificent.
0: But so far, WA hasn't voted for my favourite yet.
3: I think this is going to be the hardest vote that people have done yet, because these are all great options. Because, Kaylee, if they don't go for the motor trike and they don't go for the Zorb ball, maybe they're going to go for the jet ski.
5: Oh. Yeah.
0: Right.
3: You might get a bit wet.
5: Awesome.
3: Your gown might get a little bit wet, but you'll be jet skiing across the Swan River to arrive at your wedding.
0: Because the thing is, mate, so the venue being Gusti Restaurant and Bar, it's the waterfront dining, East Perth, got these spectacular Swan River and Langley Park views, and so we've got the river right there. So we'll do all the checks and balances we need, but yes, you could be zipping in on a jet ski.
6: I tell you, that would be
5: wow.
6: Awesome.
3: That tough choice, isn't it, guys? Tough choice, this one. What are you gravitating towards?
6: I honestly, jet ski would look amazing.
0: Mm.
6: Can you imagine that train flying in the air?
3: Or she's just going to be like a soggy cat, just, you know, just dripping wet by the time she gets there. We don't know.
0: Okay.
3: Kaylee, what about for you?
5: I actually don't know. They all are amazing. The jet ski is definitely a standout. But I've always wanted to go into a Zorb as well.
0: Yeah, and you know what? It would be funny, like, you know, whatever dress you end up, if there is a big train and everything else, you could end up, like, all wrapped in it. Like, you know when you put in a... You know when you put, like, a sheet in a dryer and it wraps it in on itself and you got to untangle it?
3: Okay, WA, you need to go and vote. I think this one's going to be very tight. So tell your friends and family if you want some. You want to see something, you need to get people voting. Yeah. You've got the motor trike, the Zorb ball, or the jet ski.
0: The couple's back on the air with us after 8 o'clock where we'll reveal the results, WA.
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4: Good morning. 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But if you are heading up for football this afternoon or this evening, you might want to allow for extra travel time because gates open at 4:30pm right in the middle of afternoon peak in the Metro City area. So just be mindful, especially around East Perth and the tunnel eastbound as well. That could slow you down and around the stadium. A polished man opens up, asks for help and shows up because when they do, everyone wins. 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It's Bernie D. I'll have more traffic in 30 on the Southwest Hit.
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25: Hi there, it's Damien Carbon. Margaret River is getting a major boost for wildlife care with a new hospital opening in late October. The facility is set to treat injured and orphaned wildlife and threatened species. Agriculture Minister Jackie Jarvis says it will also play a key role if bird flu hits the southwest and Great Southern, working with government response teams.
26: Look, as a long-term Margaret River local, I've lived in Margaret River for over 30 years and I'm incredibly excited that Margaret River will be the location of a new wildlife hospital.
25: A Mount Barker electrician has been fined $9,000 over substandard wiring at a Great Southern property. Western Power inspectors finding the property was feeding electricity back into the network. And Fremantle Dockers star Jordan Clark has opened up on the pressures of being a young footballer from the Great Southern being drafted to Victoria. He says as a young kid from Albany, it all happened very quickly and he didn't have the personal skills to deal with pressure at Geelong. He says now playing for Fremantle, he can't wait for tonight.
2: Hit National News.
3: Good morning, I'm Matthew Layton. Deputy Prime Minister Richard Marles says September 11 remains one of those moments that changed the world. He remembers watching television as the shocking images emerged from the US.
5: It cut into this extraordinary vision of smoke coming out of the North Tower. We weren't really sure what was going on. And then, you know, astonishingly, it looked as though we were witnessing a plane fly into the South Tower.
3: On the ABC there, 10 Australians died on this day 25 years ago and more than 40,000 went on to serve in Iraq and Afghanistan. Andrew Hastie has backed away from part of his attack on One Nation after Barnaby Joyce reached out over the party's traitor cartoon. The Liberal frontbencher says Joyce told him he didn't know about the video and he's accepted that explanation. He now says Pauline Hanson is the only lying coward. And the countdown is on to a massive NFL clash with San Francisco and the LA Rams meeting at the MCG as more than 20 million Americans tune in.
6: Research shows that regularly eating ultra-processed foods can increase your risk of developing type 2 diabetes by 53%. Search Diabetes Australia for more about the nation's fastest-growing chronic condition.
3: It's win or go home for Fremantle against a Geelong side riding 7 straight wins. The Dockers welcome the Cats to Optus Stadium tonight after being belted by Hawthorn in their qualifying final. Jesse Hogan could be on the move again, touring Collingwood's facilities. The Coleman medalist hasn't been offered a new deal after 6 seasons with the Giants. And Australia's Women's Basketball World Cup run is over. The Opals going down 89-66 to Spain in the quarterfinals.
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23: Today in Bunbury, mostly fine with a top of 22. Tonight, down to 13. And tomorrow, clearing showers with a high of 19. 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
28: $10,000! Life is full of conundrums. Oh. And sometimes you find yourself with the opportunity to win $10,000 and you think, I'd love a trip to Mauritius. But also, I do need that knee surgery. Hi, Jasmine.
29: Hello. Oh, my God.
28: Jasmine, this is a tough decision.
29: Idiot.
28: You do need knee surgery, but, oh, I mean, a trip to Mauritius. Beautiful.
29: I mean, the knee can wait, can't it?
0: The knee can wait.
28: I mean, you know, it depends. I mean, you only get that one knee, don't you?
0: I think what you do, you get a cry-cut machine, you put the knee can wait on a shirt, and you go to Mauritius. All right?
29: Like, I reckon. Let's do that.
0: Yes, let's do that. So 30 seconds, 10 questions. Pass if you don't know an answer, we'll come back around to it. Your time will start after Kimber asks you the first question. Your letter today is A for Alpha Bucks.
29: Perfect.
0: Good luck, Jasmine.
28: Okay, Jasmine, let's do it. Question number one, name a girl's name.
29: Alice.
28: A star sign.
29: Aquarius.
28: A metal.
29: Aluminium.
28: An adjective.
29: Pass.
28: A movie.
29: Pass.
28: A herb or spice.
29: Apple cinnamon.
28: A fruit.
29: Pass.
28: An animal.
29: Alligator.
28: A female musician.
29: Alice Cooper.
28: A theme park.
29: Adventure World.
28: An adjective.
0: I tried not to, but Alice when you started laughing, I couldn't help myself.
28: I mean, Alice Cooper is a, like... Winner. Frustrating when you're like, I know that there is a fruit that is called an apple, but I've already said apple.
29: I've already used it.
28: I know. You were looking for apricot maybe, but I get it. It's tough on the run. But you did well, Jasmine. We'll send you a fun sticker that says you played Alpha Bucks, and that's you're part of a rare club. But we're sorry that we didn't fix your knee or Mauritius.
0: One other thing, Jasmine, because you've made it to air with us this morning, you go into the draw for the last pair of Fremantle Dockers tickets that we have to tonight's sold-out semi-final against the Cats, all right?
29: Oh, perfect.
0: No worries. Good luck. Good luck with that, mate. We'll make the big call at the end of the show. Now, speaking of which, a couple of things. Alpha Bucks for $10,000 back at 8 a.m. this morning. I can also tell you, next week from Monday, it is back four times a show.
28: Whoa.
0: 7, 7:30, 8, and 8:30. All right. So we're giving you more chances to win the $10,000 cash. We're going to come back in just a moment and get as many of you into our draw for today's Fremantle Tickets Blitz as we can. Stay with us.
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0: Great Divide on the Pete and Kimber Show at 7:17. Good morning. There's a little game happening tonight.
1: There is a game happening tonight.
0: A little game happening in town tonight.
1: Under 11s, yeah. They'll be doing their lacrosse game.
0: This, and they're so awesome to watch.
1: At Sir James Mitchell Park.
0: Yeah, good on them. And you know, we want to get you there.
1: Yeah.
0: Even though you could rock up for free.
1: No, there's other boys having a kick tonight.
0: Yeah, they are. It's a big one. The Fremantle Dockers taking on the Cats. Do or die. At Optus Stadium tonight, it is a must-win semi-final for the team that wins. Onwards to the next team. For the team that loses, there is no tomorrow. At least for this year anyway. Now, we have the last double pass to get to this sold-out game tonight.
1: Now, we keep saying that we have these tickets lying around, Pete. This is why everyone thinks we're really well-connected and they keep stopping you in the street asking you for tickets.
0: There's a lot of people
1: asking
0: for tickets.
1: They think that you just have the power to create tickets.
0: And look, that makes sense. I mean, I'll be there tonight, microphone in hand. I am the game day MC for the Fremantle Dockers. It is a privileged position.
1: Yes.
0: But even for me, it's been hard to just nab a couple of tickets.
1: It has. And I mean, you know, you could just shamelessly call 131060 and try and get on our show because we have this double pass and we're saying that anyone who makes it to air today goes in the draw to win these tickets.
0: Mm.
1: So we could right now just like open up the phones and just say, hey, and get them to say a couple of words on air and that's it. They'd go in the draw.
0: It doesn't matter what you say. Oh, actually, it matters what you say. Don't say anything silly. If we have to dump, you don't make it to air, right?
1: Like, yes.
0: That sort of thing. But, you know, just even a cheek. Hey, guys. Well, that's it. That's enough.
1: That's all we'll ask. So
0: your voice, you could throw a vowel out there. Give us a letter of the alphabet. Like, whatever. As long as your voice makes it to air, you're into the draw. It's as simple as that.
1: Okay, 131060. If you want a shot at these Dockers tickets, then give us a call. We'll try and get you to air. We'll try and get you in that draw.
0: All right, we'll come back with your mouthy sounds in just a few moments. Stay with us.
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0: TLC 7:23, Pete and Kimber Show. Good morning. Thanks for spending your Friday with us. And a big Friday it is as well. It is a season-defining Friday tonight at Optus Stadium, sold out. It is a do-or-die semi-final between Fremantle and the Cats, and we have a double pass to get there.
1: Anyone who gets on air on our show today, anyone who we hear on air will go in the draw to win these tickets. So we just thought, let's do a bit of a blitz. Let's just get some of you on the air so that you know you're in with a chance.
0: Yeah, this is very exciting. Don't even have to say much either. Like, just...
1: Maybe.
0: Just give us a sound.
1: We might have the odd question.
0: Really?
1: Rosalie, what's your favourite colour? Rosalie.
2: Hello.
1: What's your favourite colour?
0: That's it, you're in.
1: That was a start, wasn't it? Steve-o.
0: Steve-o.
1: Hey, party. Yeah.
0: Hang on a sec. How many people are there, Steve-o?
3: Oh, there's two of us.
0: Okay.
1: Well, that was good.
0: Well, both of them got it. Both of them made it to air, didn't they? So, Ringo, I'll leave you with that, buddy. You can sort that one out.
1: Hi, Amy.
4: Hi, guys. How we going?
1: Good, thanks. G'day, Scotty.
5: Hey, go the Dockers.
1: Woo!
0: Easy. Irene.
6: Go the Dockers.
0: Okay, that'll do. Yes, Ray. Ray, you there?
7: Up the Dockers.
0: Jesus, that's fantastic. I think we've still got time. Can we put a few more over, Ringo? Get
1: really?
0: Him in. Yeah, we've still got time. We're only 90 seconds into this break.
1: Like, oh, really? We can just keep going.
0: Hello, Jen A.
8: Hello, go Frio.
0: There we go. There's
1: you go,
0: another
1: Jenny.
0: One.
1: Got you in.
0: That's good.
1: Okay.
0: Yeah.
1: Who else we got there?
0: Any more? We're going
1: the
0: through.
1: Phones can't turn around fast enough.
0: I know.
1: This is mad.
0: Give us one more. Let's put one more in it.
1: Tiani.
6: Let's go.
1: I'm sure it's probably Tiani, mate.
0: It's spelled...
6: It is, but that's all right.
0: Well, there's a double N in there.
6: One, but that's all right. We'll make it two for the double pass.
0: Yeah, okay. All right, fantastic. Hey, good on you, mate. You're into the draw, as are everybody else listening and making it to air right now as well. That's
1: Well, yeah,
0: good.
1: I mean, we're not far away from giving away a ticket to Bruno Mars. And whoever gets on for that will also...
0: Yep.
1: Get to go in the draw.
0: We'll do
1: and
0: that
1: if you play
0: minutes.
1: Alpha Bucks today too.
0: Yep, all right. Hang around.
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12: Yeah, in the 30, remember to keep to 40Ks in school zones and children's crossings until 9 this morning. Everything looking pretty good, to be fair. 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Some works ongoing, Old Coast Road near Bouvard Drive in Bouvard for the next couple of days. 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
27: Hi there, it's Damien Carbon. A massive weekend of footy across the southwest and Great Southern. Albany and Royals battling it out for the Great Southern Premiership tomorrow afternoon from 2:30. While in the lower southwest, coaching up aiming for an undefeated season. They're in the big dance tomorrow with Bridgetown. While Bunbury and Donnybrook face off in the southwest preliminary final at Hands Oval. That one's at 2:30, with the winner earning a shot at Busselton in next weekend's granny. Farmers across the Great Southern and Southwest could be seeing a new parliamentary inquiry in Canberra into two widely used weed killers. Paraquat and Diaquat were restricted in June but not banned, despite concerns about a possible link to Parkinson's disease. An Aboriginal-led program focused on supporting young people is set to receive an extra funding boost. Destined for $975,000 in government funding, the Old Ways, New Ways program supports those who are at risk or already in contact with the justice system.
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29: Good morning, I'm Matthew Layton. Former PM John Howard is standing by Australia's decision to join the war in Afghanistan following September 11. Howard was in Washington, D.C. during the attacks on this day 25 years ago. He's told the ABC helping the US was the right call, although he remains unhappy with how the eventual withdrawal played out.
30: I think we did the right thing. I was unhappy with aspects of the ultimate withdrawal from Afghanistan. It did look rather chaotic at the time.
29: Andrew Hastie has cleared Barnaby Joyce over One Nation's controversial cartoon, saying he's accepted Joyce's explanation that he knew nothing about it. The WA-based Liberal frontbencher had labelled both Joyce and Pauline Hanson lying cowards. He says Hanson now stands alone in that description. And the wait is finally over, with the NFL making its Australian debut next hour, as the LA Rams face the San Francisco 49ers at the MCG in front of 100,000 fans.
31: Did you know that diabetes is Australia's fastest growing chronic condition? Over 300 Australians are diagnosed with the condition every day. Search Diabetes Australia to find out more.
29: Finals footy rolls on tonight, with Fremantle fighting to keep its season alive against Geelong. At Optus Stadium, the minor premiers are staring at a rare straight sets exit. Coach Justin Longmuir says stopping Patrick Dangerfield is a must.
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35: Today in Bunbury, mostly fine with a top of 22 tonight, down to 13, and tomorrow, clearing showers with a high of 19. 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
3: Bruno Mars bringing the Romantic Tour to Optus Stadium, Saturday, Feb 13, and Valentine's Day, Sunday, Feb 14 next year. We're going to get you there. We are going to get you there with tickets.
4: These are the last tickets that we have on our show.
3: That's it. Gone. Done.
4: I kind of heard something around work yesterday.
3: What did you hear? Talk to me.
4: Okay.
3: Kind of silence.
4: Okay. But right now, these are the last tickets with us.
3: No, it's just you and so it's just you and me.
4: Oh, okay.
3: We're not on air. I turn the desk off.
4: I think there's tickets next week on our station, but on a different part of the day.
3: Like during the work day.
4: Maybe.
3: Like after we finish.
4: Yep.
3: Are you serious?
4: Yeah.
3: Oh my God.
4: As you're right, let's remove this kind of silence because we are live on air and now we've just left dead air for everyone.
3: Hang on, before you do, can I tell you about it? Like, just a few things I need to get off my chest.
4: Of course. This is a safe space.
3: Actually, sorry, we're getting told to wrap it up.
4: Okay. All right.
3: Okay, so you heard that right. Make sure you're listening after the show or next week. Something
4: special.
3: What do
4: you mean special. They heard it? Our cone doesn't work? The cone of silence doesn't work?
3: No, the cone of silence works.
4: Okay.
3: Oh my God.
4: Thank God.
3: Oh my gosh. I think there's a hole in it.
4: But we have these... we'll patch that. We have these Bruno tickets. You have to play Bruno or Mars.
3: Yeah.
4: All you have to do is just answer the question correctly and you walk away with the tickets and also go in the draw for a Perth City staycation the night of the concert, which we will be drawing on today's show.
3: Yeah, now there's a little extra something-something here because the person who makes it to air also goes in the draw this morning for the Fremantle sold-out semi-final tonight.
4: Because anyone who gets on air our show today is going in the draw for the Freo Dockers tickets tonight.
3: Huge, mate. Huge. All right, get on the phone. 13 10 60. We'll do it after this.
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0: Oh, your last chance to get into this major draw for the Perth City Staycation for the night of the concert, and also you will walk away with Bruno Mars tickets.
4: This is amazing. Jennifer, you're up first. How are you?
5: Hey, how are you?
4: We're great. Last chance at tickets here, Jen.
5: Yes, I would love to win them, please.
4: Okay. Well, the first choice you have to make is, do you want a Bruno question or a Mars question?
5: A Bruno, and please make it easy.
4: Look, we just read off a sheet. They would never trust Pete and I to just make up questions.
0: Absolutely not. You get what you get, Jennifer.
4: Mm.
5: Ooh. Okay.
4: Okay, your question, Jennifer.
0: Oh, my God, yep. What could it be, Jennifer?
4: Does Bruno Mars have a song called Marry Me?
0: Three.
5: No.
0: It's called Marry You.
4: Jennifer. I'm sorry, Jen.
0: Hey, Jen, you made it to air. We're going to throw you into the draw for the Fremantle finals tickets for tonight's semi-final.
5: That would be good. Pity I didn't win the Bruno Mars tickets. I would have loved them.
0: sorry, Jen. I feel terrible.
4: It's just the way it works. You know, this is the game.
0: Yeah. Hi, Charlotte.
6: Hey, how you doing?
4: We're great. Charlotte, you've got a Bruno question coming at you.
6: Okay.
4: Has Bruno co-wrote a song for Adele, Celine Dion, or Mariah Carey?
0: Three.
6: The third one, Mariah Carey?
0: That is incorrect, Charlotte.
4: Sorry,
0: but we will
4: Charlotte.
0: Also put you into the draw for the Fremantle Dockers tickets. Hi, Casey.
7: Morning, guys.
0: Hey.
4: Hey, Casey, you might just come in and Stephen Bradbury this.
7: I'm fingers crossed.
4: I'm almost embarrassed to read the question.
0: I know, I just looked down and saw the question.
4: I'm embarrassed to read the question.
0: that's hellish.
4: Okay.
0: All right,
4: Casey,
0: go on.
4: Your question is, how many letters are in the name Bruno?
0: Three, two.
7: Five.
0: That is correct. That's correct.
4: Casey, you had us very nervous there.
7: I had to count with my fingers.
4: Legit thought you were going to miss out on that. I mean, and it would have been played back in every promo for the next week and a half. Well, I was close. Casey, you've taken the Bruno tickets.
7: Oh, my gosh. Oh, my God.
0: And not only that, Casey, you're into the draw for the Perth City Staycation. We will call the winner. Could be you. By the end of the show, and you are also now into the draw for the Fremantle Dockers sold-out semi-final tonight at Optus Stadium.
7: Oh, my God, guys, thank you so much. Seriously, I can't get through a morning without you. You guys are the best.
0: You're the best,
4: thanks, Casey.
0: Thanks, Casey. Good on you, mate. Thanks for being a part of the show. Hey, I'm just going to do one thing just before we sign off.
4: Mm-hmm.
0: Hey, Naomi, are you there?
8: Hello.
0: Hi, Naomi. Look, you were next in line. Just going to put you to air so you go into the draw for the Fremantle Dockers tickets for tonight's game as well. All right.
8: Guys.
0: Good on you,
8: thank
0: mate.
8: You.
0: Good luck. Okay.
4: Oh, that was a tough win.
0: It was. Yes.
4: It's just the way it goes.
0: It was. So Bruno Mars bringing the Romantic Tour to Perth for two shows this Feb 13 and 14. Tickets on sale today from livenation.com.au. Good luck for everybody who's in the draw for the overnight Perth City Staycation after 8:30 this morning.
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0: 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It's the Pete and Kimber Show.

0: Nickelback on the Pete and Kimber Show. Good morning. I hope you're having a lovely Friday. We still have a couple of more chances for you to get yourself into the draw for the last pair of tickets we have to tonight's Do or Die semi-final at Optus Stadium for Fremantle taking on the Cats.
1: You just have to get to air.
0: Keep on taking your chances when they come up. Entwined in the Swan Valley returns this spring from October 5 to 18. There's an event or experience for every taste. Yesterday was a cup-filling day for our show.
1: We loved it. We went out for Kimber's Uncorked Choir. All the people who went, yeah, I'll come along for a few bevvies and some food and some singing on the bus. We had an absolutely brilliant day.
0: Yeah, and the singing on the bus was next level.
1: Right? Oh, very good. Excellent.
0: Have a listen. All the anthems.

0: You know, we have amazing listeners who listen to this show. We tell you that a lot, right? Yeah. Because we genuinely feel that. But we feel that no more than when we actually get to hang out with you for a day like that.
1: And sometimes it's only a brief hangout we get. But yesterday was a proper day. Like, we were out from 10 till 4 hitting the wineries, going out for lunch. We went to some incredible places, ate some delicious food. Right,
0: so Nicola Estate, Mandoon.
1: Then Funk Brewshed.
0: I'm so gutted because I had to leave and go and pick up the kids just as I saw the plates of food for lunch coming out at Funk. That stuff looked incredible.
1: It was great. Everyone was so awesome. And it was just a reminder because a few people there were saying, you know, we haven't been out to the Swan Valley in a bit. And I go, I get it. We're all busy. Everyone's busy with their lives. But it's right there. It's on our doorstep. Everything that we have at the Swan Valley is epic.
0: The amount of conversations I had with people was like, we don't do this enough.
1: I know, we don't. We get it. But this is your chance because entwined in the Swan Valley, they've got all these events and experiences and a lot of the businesses there put on specials so you can get out and try them. And trust me, once you're out there, you're going to go, we are coming back.
0: The chili cheese at Nicola Estate will keep you coming back. Day after day after day, honestly.
1: We had the best time.
0: And you'll know, right, because you'll go out to the Swan Valley, you'll start seeing these venues, and they'll have like an A-frame out the front that'll say, this is an entwined spot.
1: Yeah.
0: Right? You've rocked up to an entwined spot. So just ask them when you're there, you know, what have you got going on today as part of entwined? And they are all so lovely, the people that work at these venues.
1: And Pete, you unfortunately missed out on, because you had to go and pick up your kids and you had to leave the venue. You didn't get to go back on the return bus.
0: And I didn't get my freckle.
1: Oh, you missed out on your freckle from the Margaret River chocolate.
0: What was that, Ringo? Tell me you've got it.
2: I have your giant freckle in my car.
1: Oh my God, it's in the car. Oh, you better get it today, worried. Otherwise Ringo will leave it in the sun.
0: I didn't get my chicken burger. Because I had to leave, and I was afraid I wasn't going to get my freckle from the chocolate
2: factory.
0: That's
2: in my car, too.
0: Oh, it's so good.
1: Everyone got these goodies and wonderful cold-pressed juices and drinks. Honestly, it was magic. But, Pete, you missed the car ride home where everyone was just chatting, making friends, having a great time. And then at the end, I asked everyone how their day went, and it was just magnificent.
0: All right, let's have a listen.
3: This is going to be a mess, but everyone, if you could just shout out one word to describe your day today, go for it.
4: Awesome, epic, fantastic, wonderful, amazing. I'm so thrilled to hear it. That is exactly what we wanted. Thank you so much. You guys have been an absolute joy.
0: How good was that?
1: It was honestly, and everyone was just hugging when we got off the bus going, when are we doing this again? And I went, I get it. It was awesome.
0: Can I just say in that audio though, right, at the end that I could hear from producer Ringo. Sounds like you'd been into the wines, mate.
1: Ringo.
0: Like it sounds like the tastings went very well for you.
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7: 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No issues or delays, but remember to keep to 40Ks with school zones and children's crossings until 9 this morning. A bit going on in the southwest, Caves Road over Marga River in Burnside for bridge maintenance works and power pole maintenance works for the next few days as well on Old Coast Road near Bouvard Drive in Bouvard. 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
10: Hi there, it's Damien Carbon. The state's southwest is getting its first dedicated wildlife hospital, with the Margaret River facility set to open next month. WA Environment Minister Matthew Swinburne says it will treat sick and injured native animals, with a rescue vehicle also travelling across the region.
11: The Margaret River Wildlife Hospital is being established in joint partnership between WA Wildlife and Wildlife Recovery Australia. And together, these organisations bring extensive experience.
10: The hospital will be part of WA's bird flu response should the disease return. And the search is on today for three big lotto winners across our regions. The lucky millionaires bought tickets in West Busselton and Eaton for last Saturday night's draw and then Albany for Monday night's draw. But Nikki Wilson-Smith from Lottery West says they're still yet to come forward.
12: These prizes show us that big wins can land anywhere, whether that's in our state southwest or in regional WA centres.
8: Hit National News.
13: Good morning, it's Matthew Layton with you. Liberal Senator John O'Dunham says Pauline Hanson can't dodge responsibility for a cartoon targeting Andrew Hastie. The video calls the Liberal frontbencher a traitor eight times, but Hanson has refused to remove it. Dunham telling the ABC if she wants to lead Australia, she needs to explain her actions.
14: We have his back. We will stand with him. And if Pauline Hanson thinks it's okay to call a former serviceman traitor just because he might disagree with you on things or you don't like him personally, who knows what her real motivation is, then she's the one who can own it.
13: Prime Minister Anthony Albanese has marked 25 years since the September 11 terror attacks in the US. 10 Aussies were among the almost 3,000 people killed in New York, Washington, D.C. and Pennsylvania. The PM has honoured the victims, survivors and first responders who ran towards danger. And NFL history is being made with the LA Rams taking on the San Francisco 49ers today at the MCG.
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13: The Cats are flying into tonight's do-or-die semi, riding seven straight wins by an average of 35 points. They're in Perth to face minor premiers Fremantle, who won a club-record 19 games this season. The Dockers have dropped Nathan O'Driscoll, while Geelong has stuck with the side that knocked out Carlton. And Australia is out of the Women's Basketball World Cup, beaten 89-66 by Spain in the quarterfinals, while Ezzie Magbegor faces surgery on a torn ACL. We'll be right back.